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1: Brandon King and Kurt McKenzie.
2: Top of the stretch, Empire Vibes looking to make it a battle for second. He still has a big lead and a furlong to go. Snitch is out of the pack. He's the danger here. Snitch is into second. A 16th to go. Empire Vibes still clear. Snitch not really a danger at all. Empire Vibes just too much. He goes gate to wire. Empire Vibes an easy winner.
0: The two-year-old Chestnut Gelding covered the trip in a minute and 1 second flat. The 2026 season at Thistledown ends on October 8th. And this brings an end to the evening's major sports report. 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

All right. Thank you so much for staying with us. We continue with you on Beyond the Headlines. I'm Dion Jackson Miller. When we come back, we continue today's Yadia Broad interview with Shannon Scott. She's a Jamaican who is in Japan. Remember our WhatsApp lines, 553-590-8876. 553-590-8 or 254-0693. Soon come.

0: Human trafficking is a modern day form of slavery that continues to affect millions of people around the world. 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
3: Thank you so much for staying with us. We continue with you on Beyond the Headlines. I'm Dion Jackson Miller. We are into our Yard is Abroad segment, and we're talking to Shannon Scott, who is a Jamaican in Japan. And we have some questions on our WhatsApp line, 553-5908-2540693. Shannon, thank you so much for staying. Really appreciate it.
4: Thank you so much for having me. I'm really happy to be here.
3: Okay, so let me ask some. I have questions coming in from listeners. One listener says, have you had any experience with earthquakes?
4: Oh, yes. Those can be very, very terrifying. Oh, so many experiences. We have so many earthquakes here. I think the biggest one happened in, when was it? Was it 2013? I can't remember the exact year, but it was horrible. I remember we were at work when this happened. The graduation had ended. We were at work in the staff room, just relaxing. But it's so normal to have earthquakes. Sometimes I'm in bed, it's shaking, and I just stay there and just pray that it ends.

0: you just sit and just wait and just watch and just hope that it just stops. But the one we experienced some years ago, I'm not sure if you've heard about the Fukushima plant.
1: Yes.
0: Right, that was quite massive. Everything shut down. There was no food in the supermarket. There was a tsunami in the Fukushima area. It was scary. Every time you would hear alerts going off, Tishindes, which means earthquake. You would just hear this sound just ringing every single time, because every community has like a interphone, so you can hear what's happening. If someone is missing, they will read the person's description on the interphone, and everyone in that community can hear it. And it's the same thing with the earthquake. We could hear the different announcements coming in about the earthquake that happened many years ago, and it was hard to get food. Sometimes the shelves were cleared before you knew it. It was scary, but we've got so used to it. They come and they go, and you just pray that it ends.
1: So that one, was there any property damage where you were?
0: No, not at all. I had moved into a new apartment, so everything was good. But I did leave Japan during that time. I left for like maybe 3 weeks. I went to the US because it was a lot to deal with. Just hearing the alarms going off, it was a lot to deal with. A bit scary and terrifying.
1: Margaret says, what an amazing young lady you have on. I think Japan can teach the world about kindness, cleanliness, and togetherness. And she says she wants to visit that country before her eyes close. And she says, I'm so proud of this young lady, just listening to her speak about hard work and her dedication towards herself. And we have as well, Mr. G says, if you can't speak some Japanese upon the radio.
0: Konnichiwa. What's his name? Lee?
1: Mr. G.
0: Mr. G. Konnichiwa, Mr. G. G-sang.
1: Tell me what you just said.
0: I just said hello, G-sang. Genki desu ka? How are you?
1: Okay. How long did it take before you felt comfortable with the language? Because you were telling us before the break how you basically self-studied.
0: Yes, 3 years. It took 3 years to really know, to understand. It took 3 years to really know Japanese and to understand the different characters,
1: wow,
0: the sentence structures. Because if I'm saying, sometimes they don't even include a subject. So if you're going to the supermarket, I can just say supa ni ikimasu, which means going to supermarket. I don't even need to say I'm going.
1: Okay.
0: And the iku, which is the verb, is at the last part of the sentence. So I had to learn to rearrange everything in my head, not putting the verb in the center, but putting the verb at the end of the sentence. But
1: wow,
0: as I said, you know, work helped me to learn Japanese as well as church.
1: I mean, yeah, that sounds like pretty much an immersion experience there.
0: Yes, and because of that, I could get a job for the local government. I started out with Interac, which was a dispatch company, and they advertised for a job to work for the local government. I applied for that, and I got it, and it was just an amazing, it's only God. I can only just say only God helped me, because I didn't get the job for Air Jamaica. That didn't work out, but God provided the job to Japan. I didn't get the job, even coming to Japan and working for the dispatch company, God allowed me to get this job for the local government. So I didn't go to classes on the Sabbath, but God allowed me to learn Japanese. So God is good. I can only give praise to him for all that I've accomplished.
1: So you've left the classroom now entirely?
0: No, I work for the local government, but I work in junior high, public schools in Japan.
1: Okay.
0: Yes,
1: when you just went, what was the grade level you were teaching?
0: All grades from 6 to 15.
1: Wow. That's a wide disparity.
0: Yes, so I had to know how to deal with the young ones. And hello, how are you? And, you know, let them feel cheerful. Let them feel at home. Let them feel as if you love them. And one of them, they used to call me like Choco-sensei. Choco-sensei. Sensei is teacher. And Choco is chocolate, I guess, because of my skin color. Choco-sensei.
1: Wow.
0: So that was quite funny, but I love them. They're awesome. Junior high, it's different teaching teenagers, you know, trying to understand them and giving them counsel, because I don't think education is only in the classroom. It's out of the classroom. You have to meet them on an emotional level. And so I try to develop a relationship with all my students.
1: Novlet in Kingston says, Shannon is such an inspiration. I'm wishing for her continued growth in Japan. And Keith says, my son lives in Tokyo. He's asking, which Seventh-day Adventist church do you attend?
0: I go to the Kashiwa Seventh-day Adventist in Chiba. So Chiba Prefecture. Prefecture is similar to parish, but we call it prefecture here. Chiba Prefecture, that's the Kashiwa Seventh-day Adventist church. I wonder if her son goes to Tokyo International Church.
1: I don't know. Let me see if he will ask that. Keith, she's asking. She ask again for me. I was saying, ask the question again for me. You were asking if his son goes where?
0: I was wondering the Tokyo International Church. That's one of the big churches in Tokyo where many foreigners attend.
1: Okay, I think he's answering now. So you have a story about how you got to Japan?
0: Oh, yes. So I had applied because I saw a listing in the newspaper, and I saw the ad, and I applied and did the interview, did the self-introduction video, and I sent it, and I got through. But before, I was jobless in Jamaica.
1: Tell me something, though, because you told us about your, I'd asked you about the degree you did, which was communication and linguistics, I think.
0: Language.
1: Right. There's a lot of debate now about the utility of humanities degrees. And some might listen to your story and say, okay, you did this degree, you couldn't find a job in the field. Does that mean it's a waste?
0: It's not, because linguistics, it teaches you so many things. Linguistics is a broad field. You can go into speech. You can, because linguistic entails phonology and syntax. So you can learn a new language through linguistics. You can do speech therapy. I don't think it's a waste. I think it's a broad field. You could go into mass media doing linguistics. So absolutely not.
1: Okay.
0: To do a degree. It is, yes.
1: Okay, Keith is answering, and he says, in response to your question, yes, he does.
0: Okay.
1: All right. Now, Danny is asking me Danny says, can you ask her if they try out Jamaican words when speaking to you?

0: hear some of the Japanese guys who are into reggae, they'll say wagwan, hey, hey, hey, hey, like that kind of phrase. But the people that are in my neighborhood or people that I interact with on a daily basis, they don't know any Jamaican words, but they do know Usain Bolt. They know Bob Marley. They love, I talk about Jamaican food. In the supermarkets, there's actually a jerk sauce.
1: Nice.
0: Can you believe it? They nice. Make, yes, there's by a very well-known Japanese company, SNB. We have jerk sauce from Jamaica in the supermarket. So that's pretty cool, I think.
1: All right, let me ask you to hold on just a moment. Let me take a break, do a little bit of business, and come back. We're talking to Shannon Scott. 5535908 is our WhatsApp line, along with 2540693. She's today's Yadi Abroad. Soon come.

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5: What was said?

0: Thank you so much for staying with us. We continue with you on Beyond the Headlines. I'm Dion Jacks-Miller, and we are talking to Shannon Scott, who is today's Yadi Abroad. She's talking to us from Japan. And so many of you interested and have questions about this. Cher in Manchester says, please ask her about the sports days. A friend sent me some videos, and they seem to have regimental games.
1: Yes, on sports day, so they have different activities for different kids, right, at different levels. So you might have the first grade doing an activity that maybe the fourth graders are not doing. So many of the activities, they include maybe different tasks. Like back home, we probably do egg and spoon, but maybe they make pyramids. They make pyramids here. There's a game where they have to transfer different balls. They're in two different teams. Usually it's red team and white team, two teams only for elementary school. And I think as well as junior high school, two teams, yes, two teams for both elementary and junior high. And they put them, so based on the class that you're in, you're on the white team and the other, and then the rest, they're on the red team. And activities include, as I mentioned, making pyramids, relays, transferring different objects from one end to the other, and using balls to, you know, make the kids enjoy the activity.
0: So what's the kind of attitude like

0: Now, given the kind of very respectful culture that you've mentioned, we're used to a really competitive kind of situation. So how do they deal with those kinds of competitive environments or competitive events, perhaps I should say?
1: Here, your people do not really protest. If they don't like something, they're not going to say anything. If their team is losing, they're not going to be upset and walk away and act aggressive. Or people, they don't really show their emotions very. They kind of hide that part of their personality, but they will cheer on, because sports day is not just about competing. It's about involving everyone, right? I remember at Wilmer's, I was the Red House. I can't remember the name of the house that I was in. It was only the fast runners who were participating in that activity, in the track and field events.
0: Yes.
1: But here, everybody is on that field running. Even if you're the slowest person, you will be out there running. And so I love that part of the culture where it's very inclusive. It's about teamwork. It's about getting everyone involved. And even if your team is losing, they're not going to show it, really.
0: Okay, nobody now cuss you off, say you're worthless.
1: No, they're not going to do that. And it's not about a competition in Japan. It's about participation. So I think that's the difference. Back home, it's being competitive. Yeah. And here, it's about participating, right? So they're doing it for two different reasons. I think back home, we focus a lot on individual competitiveness. And that pushes us. It's not a bad thing, because it pushes students to excel. You have to work hard. You have to do well. But here, it's, are you going to get involved? Are you going to participate? Are you going to be a part of the group? Are you going to be a part of the team? And it's not just about sports day. Even in the staff room, the teachers will stay beyond their work times and help the kids to do stuff, because everyone needs to work as a team. You're supposed to work from 8 to 4:30. You'll have teachers who remain and will go home at 7:30, because going home at 4:30 would mean that you're not being part of the team. You're not helping. You're not staying back to help others to build these students. So everything here is about teamwork, community, and being inclusive. Yes.
0: Courtney in Portmore says, I spent 1 month in Japan in 1999 on an educational visit. I was assigned an interpreter that made my life easier. He said three areas that captured my interest: the manufacturing industries, the fact that some schools fully prepare students for those industries immediately after secondary level education. And he said, go ahead, sound like you that struck a chord.
1: Yes. I think in the second grade, they have to get some work experience. So they might want to do it at a supermarket, at a bakery. So I absolutely understand that point that he just made. Here it's about developing skills. You'll see little kids walking to school at 6 at 7 in the morning, going to school all on their own. First graders, 7-year-olds walking to school. And I think those things help to build character. I think it helps them to be independent. But, you know, back home, I don't think it's a bad thing that when I

0: independent. But you know, back home, I don't think it's a bad thing that when I compare both Jamaica and Japan, I don't think one is better than the other. It would be when they're 14.
1: Oh, that's more like second form then.
0: Yes, they would have
1: Okay.
0: to do work
1: Right,
0: experience.
1: because I'm
0: Yes.
1: here in second grade and I'm thinking, oh,
0: Oh, I'm sorry. Oh, not elementary. No, sorry. Senior high school at the second grade.
1: Oh,
0: Yes.
1: got you. And Courtney is also noting the respect for time. He says if a train is scheduled to arrive at
0: Oh, yes.
1: 9:55, it'll be on time.
0: Right. It is very rude to be late for an event, or it shows that you're not respecting the other person's time. And even when let's say I'm late for work and the train is late, if the train is late for 5 minutes, I will get a slip from the. I just need to go to one of the train staff. I'll get a late slip that I can hand to my boss to say I'm late because the train was late. So they offer even those things to people. If you're running late, the train staff will give you a slip to give to your boss to say this is the reason you were late. It's very imperative to be on time. It shows that you respect other people, and I think that's good.
1: Are you somebody who is naturally punctual, or was that something you had to change when you moved to Japan?
0: I never considered myself as, not respecting time. I think yes, I would consider myself as a punctual person. Yes.
1: Okay, so that wasn't a
0: I
1: big
0: try
1: culture
0: to.
1: shock then.
0: No, it wasn't. The culture shock was more of the not saying how you feel, apologizing every time when you do something. It's like sumimasen, sumimasen. You know what? Even in English, sometimes I will say I'm sorry many times. I don't mean to sound like I'm saying sorry so many times, but it's part of the culture and it has become a part of my identity to so just apologize. Of course I mean it, but even if someone gives you some food, I'm sorry that I had to put you through this for you to, have to offer me food. You go to somebody's house, oh, I'm sorry because I'm in your house. Or you say it just to be grateful. It's not necessarily to say I'm apologizing per se, but just to show that you're grateful for something, or to not, part of the Japanese culture is to not disturb others. So you'll apologize for that.
1: Okay.
0: My neighbor had a new baby and she was apologizing if the baby made
1: Oh
0: noise.
1: no. Oh dear.
0: They were doing some construction somewhere and they handed out towels to say, I'm sorry if I'm disturbing you.
1: Wow.
0: But
1: Charm.
0: you. Yes.
1: Charmaine Kingston says, I'm enjoying listening to your guest Shannon talk about her experience in Japan. What was so fun is their idea of passive aggressive, gentle, yet subtly aggressive, but I love it.
0: Yes.
1: Loy says, please ask her about the Japanese healthcare system.
0: Oh, I think it's good. I'm not sure about other countries, but I think in the US you have to wait a long time to see the doctor for, any ailments or so. Here, it's not bad. If you have a problem, you can easily go to the doctor and that can be easily fixed, whatever problems you're having. I've not experienced any problems going to the doctor here. This is my personal experience. I think sometimes though, they don't really listen to what you have to say. They're kind of quick, like, okay, speak, okay, finish, bye, kind of thing. But I think you just have to, I can think that can be found anywhere, and you just have to find a doctor that works for you. But the healthcare system here is good. We have many hospitals, many clinics, lots of dental offices. You can easily see a doctor whenever you want. You don't have to wait a month just to see a doctor. And they're quite professional with their jobs. So,
1: And
0: except for Russia.
1: the cost, is it free healthcare or not?
0: No, they cover 70%. The plan that I'm on right now, they cover 70%. I pay 30% out of pocket.
1: Okay. So, but it's affordable with the insurance, with the
0: It is
1: subsidy.
0: affordable. It is. I have to pay every month. I'm not sure what the conversion is, but if you should do a dollar for a dollar, maybe I pay a month. I pay 100, maybe $100 a month. Whether or not I go to the doctor, I pay $100 a month for health care. And sometimes I don't even use it, but it covers 70%.

0: cost when I do visit a doctor.
1: Shannon, we have more questions and time. Let me see if I can squeeze in one or two more. Casey in Eltham says, please ask about food.
0: I love Japanese food. It's not for everybody. There is something called natto, which is fermented beans, which is rotten beans, essentially. I love it. But I'm probably just different.
1: Okay, that did not sound tasty, but...
0: Yes, it does. It's not for everybody, but I love it. I think it has vitamin K. I think it's healthy, but it's a bit smelly. It maybe you don't know how we have stinking tone. It has a scent. Yes, it's smelly, but it's healthy, and I love it. There's something called goya, which is bitter melon, aka Circe. So they eat the fruit. You know how we use the leaves for tea back home,
1: yes.
0: Circe.
1: Yes.
0: They eat the fruit, right? Here they eat the fruit here, but they don't use the leaves. And there's another called umeboshi, which is pickled plum. That's quite salty and nice. I love Japanese food. I love ramen is Chinese, but Japanese ramen is delicious. Sushi, yakitori, which is, grilled chicken. The food is good here. I appreciate it. I like it. It's not for everyone. Some people don't like it.
1: So what we call, because we've always heard, for instance, what we call Chinese food isn't what you're going to get in China. Is what we call Japanese food here what you're going to get? The rolls, the this, the that, the sushi, the dipping sauce, and so on?
0: Yes, the thing is, back home, I think people don't really know the difference between the different tastes and the names of the food. Because back home, you'll see teriyaki chicken, which is a Japanese food, being sold at a Chinese restaurant in Jamaica.
1: Yes.
0: No, it's a teriyaki is Japanese. That's a Japanese kind of dish. But they all taste similar. They taste similar, but it's understanding where they're from that makes the difference. And the taste is much different. So what you'll have back in Jamaica is totally different from the taste in Japan.
1: Okay, I'm just about out of time. So do you see yourself staying in Japan for the foreseeable future?
0: Yes. Oh, wow. That's for now. Yes, I'm comfortable here. I can, do many things. I can travel and learn about other cultures. It's in Asia, so I can visit other countries. I have a comfortable life. My job is quite stable. I do farming with friends, with my neighbor, and other people who join in sometimes. I am part of a church community, so I feel comfortable. I have a comfortable life here. I don't know what God's will is, so sometimes I think about leaving, but I'll see what happens. For now, it's Japan.
1: All right, I'm going to have to leave it there. We're out of time. It has been so wonderful talking to you. Thank you so much, Shannon, and all the very, very best.
0: Thank you so much for having me. I enjoyed talking with you.
1: And my listeners certainly did. I have so many more questions I didn't get to ask, but another time we talk. You take care.
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1: Okay, and that's it, folks. See you tomorrow. No, tomorrow, yes, tomorrow, Friday, not true? See you tomorrow.

0: Iron Shield Crime Prevention and Public Safety Initiative is reaping results. The targeted operation, which has been underway since June 14, spans all four divisions within Area 4, including the St. Andrew South, St. Andrew Central, Kingston Western, Kingston Eastern, and Kingston Central Police Divisions. Head of the Area 4 Division, Assistant Commissioner of Police, ACP Michael Phipps, says Operation Iron Shield has been responsible for the seizure of 15 prohibited weapons and approximately 238 rounds of ammunition from the streets of Kingston and St. Andrew. In addition, 21 wanted persons have been apprehended, while 45 stolen motor vehicles have been recovered by the police. The ongoing effort has also resulted in the arrest and charge of 253 perpetrators for various offenses.
1: We are seeing we are at some 28 murders less than where we were last year. Mm-hmm. But the threshold target is to come in less than 120 murders.
0: Head of the Area 4 Police Division, Assistant Commissioner of Police Michael Phipps. The Minister of Agriculture, Fisheries and Mining is taking steps to ensure stability in food supplies and prices amid the current hot, dry conditions. Acknowledging the strain on market goods due to the heat, Portfolio Minister Floyd Green is assuring consumers that targeted interventions are underway to restore stability.
2: So we are focusing on rolling out a greenhouse support program. In the interim, we will tap into external support and external supply. There have been some increase in prices on onions. There have been some increase in prices. Over the next 2 weeks, we'll see that moderate and it will be a lot more affordable as we move forward.
0: Minister Green was speaking in an interview with JIS News. Ground has been broken for the $80 million Heartlands Irrigation Project in St. Catherine, geared at improving water access to farmers in the community. Minister of Agriculture, Fisheries and Mining Floyd Green says the new mini-pressurized irrigation system will immediately benefit 41 farmers in Heartlands, with long-term plans to expand coverage across more than 400 acres of agricultural land. He adds that the infrastructure is a direct response to the compounding challenges of climate change and the increasingly unpredictable rainfall patterns.
3: And what we now recognize is that there was a time that you could easily wait on rain to fall, and that would be enough for you to have your agricultural enterprise. The reality now is that is way too risky, and no business can really operate like that.
0: The National Irrigation Commission, in partnership with the Sugar Company of Jamaica Holdings, SCJH Limited, is executing the project over the next 3 months. And the Urban Development Corporation, UDC, is advancing Phase 2 of the Kingston Harbour Walk project following the recent contract signing for a feasibility study and detailed designs. The contract will facilitate the preparation of the technical studies and detailed engineering designs for 10 kilometers of the Harbour Walk extending from the Ministry of Foreign Affairs and Foreign Trade to Harbour View. UDC Chairman Norman Brown says the study and designs will provide the technical blueprint to advance the implementation of Phase 2 of the project.
4: The signing advances one of the most ambitious public infrastructure, urban regeneration and climate resilient projects ever undertaken in Jamaica. It moves the Kingston Harbour Walk from vision into detailed planning and design, bringing us another significant step closer to delivering a continuous world-class waterfront connecting downtown Kingston to Port Royal.
0: Mr. Brown was speaking at the contract signing ceremony at the CMEX Sports and Wellness Club on July 22. That was GIS News. I'm Audrey Palmer.
5: Bridging, the road signs make the traffic environment safe. The green light means go. Red means stop. Amber also means stop. Yeah, man, it don't mean you must speed up. And get this, even if the light's on green, when the traffic is thick, don't bother move off and block the intersection. And please, don't stop on a pedestrian crossing. Look out for children, the disabled and the elderly. Follow the signs so they all can arrive alive. Be a good road user. Obey the road signs and look out for each other.
6: Air conditioning systems and fans are working around the clock as Jamaicans desperately try to cope with the sweltering summer heat. This, coupled with all the other electrical appliances and equipment used daily. But can the country's power grid handle this increased demand for electricity? We'll tell you more in today's program. Stay tuned.
7: 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We have a reserve that we work with, so we're able to serve the demand when it comes on the grid. So that's not a challenge for us.
6: Jamaica Public Service Customer Service Area Manager for the Eastern Region, Ruthlyn Johnson. Now that's a relief. Ms. Johnson explains that the increased demand for electricity is normally seasonal during the summer and the Christmas periods. But even though there is enough electricity to go around,

0: They use a lot of energy. I would encourage them to install inverter air conditioning systems if they don't have them yet. The inverter technology, as we know, really results in a more efficient way of using electricity. In fact, with inverter technology, I have been told by some experts in the field, you can actually use them for much longer periods and they become more efficient as the time rolls by, unlike the other ones where we recommend that you use them for 2 hours and turn them off. Use programmable thermostats that you can actually go yourself to the thermostat and change the numbers on it. Because, you know, sometimes these things are centrally located. You don't know where they are. You know that there's a thermostat that makes the air what it is or the water what it is. But if you have a thermostat that is programmable, you can bring it down when needs be because you don't need it to be pulling as much power.
1: And consider the sun's heat to power your hot water system.
0: Install solar water heaters where practical because the one you have may just be pulling too much power and actually costing you too much. Install a solar water heater so that you can save some money. Replace your lighting with LEDs. I still go into places and see people using those incandescent bulbs. Of course, we know they're cheaper, but the incandescent bulbs are pulling more power than you need to. Replace them with LEDs. You might not be able to do it all at once. Replace them over time.
1: Ms. Johnson wants hairstylists and salon owners to practice unplugging equipment when not in use to cut electricity costs.
0: Switch off any styling equipment that is not in use. They may look very small, they may almost look insignificant, but we all know that a lot of these bits of equipment that have this instant heating capacity, they actually pull more power. In order for them to be able to just quickly get hot, they actually use more electricity than a lot of other things that we have. So if you're not using them, unplug them. There's this little thing that I always talk about, the vampire electricity, where you are actually using power and you don't realize that you are.

0: small and it's in a little trickle, but guess what? Every mickle makes a
1: That's it for today's program. We invite your feedback, comments, and suggestions on this or any of our GIS radio features to our WhatsApp line at 876-405-0477. Thanks for listening. I'm Cheryl Johnson-Hamilton.
2: Artificial intelligence, AI, is reshaping the world from how we do business to how we learn and create. And now, it's changing the way your Caribbean external exams will be assessed. The Caribbean Examination Council, CXC, has expressed that the school-based assessment, SBA, for a number of subjects have come under serious strain from generative AI, with students submitting assignments as their own original effort.
3: Plagiarism is a very serious issue for us from an ethical perspective and academic also. As a part of our regulations, it's not facilitated. However, we do trust the process in terms of our teachers managing the school-based assessments and the process therein. We also provided the standards and guidelines to support our teachers and students and to protect them in terms of how they use generative AI. But it did not happen the way we expected it to happen, and we realized that the schools, students, and teachers generally need additional support.
2: Director of Operations at CXC, Dr. Nicole Manning. That support, she highlighted, is a recently announced reformed SBA framework following extensive consultations with teachers, curriculum officers, local registrars, and ministries of education across its 21 participating territories. They will be transitioning to full implementation of Paper 3-2 for some subject assessments for the Caribbean Secondary Education Certificate, CSEC, and Caribbean Advanced Proficiency Examination, CAPE.
3: The alternate Paper 3-2 always existed. So we have candidates commonly called private candidates. Those candidates are not in the secondary school system. Those students are required to do the Paper 3-2. Secondary school students, they were only given the option to do school-based assessment. So for this year, for the CSEC, we are giving them the option to do the SBA or the Paper 3-2 as we do the transition to Paper 3-2 only. So it's not new, it's just that we are providing the option this year as a part of the transition. The change is not for all subjects. So for CSEC, it's 13 subjects, only the non-practical based subjects. So for the practical based subjects, SBAs remain, or physics, or biology, chemistry, and so on. In fact, we are removing the Paper 3-2 for those subjects. Secondly, for the modern languages and digital media and those other subjects, you did have subjects where there were no SBAs. You had subjects, agriculture, for example, that was done differently. TVET related, family resource management, those will not have any change. So it's 13 subjects in the CSEC area. There are a bit more in the CAPE. It's not a whole scale change, and the scope is managed.
2: Now, how will this alternate assessment Paper 3-2 be structured?
3: The Paper 3-2 is not a Paper 2. It's not that you have these extensive set of questions on the Paper 3-2. It's a shorter paper. It's very focused on application skills. In some instances, it's only one question. Very focused as a case study. Students will be getting the topic 1 month before. They'll be allowed to carry reference notes in the exams.
2: Full implementation for CSEC is expected by 2028 and May-June 2027 for CAPE. To assist stakeholders with understanding this new SBA reform framework, CXC will be conducting sensitization sessions across its 21 member territories.
3: I believe there may be questions, and it's our responsibility, and we'll ensure that persons are well aware of what's happening with the Paper 3-2. CXC's practice is to share what we call specimen papers, so you know what the paper looks like before you enter the exams. And currently, you do have specimen papers for all Paper 3-2s for all of the exams, as currently done by the other candidate.
2: Director of Operations, CXC, Dr. Nicole Manning. So, just to reiterate, if you're thinking of taking on subjects such as mathematics, English, social studies, principles of business, Caribbean history, and other subjects along that line, you'll be required to sit the Paper 3-2. However, subjects with hands-on project-based assessments such as agricultural science, visual arts, physical education, technical drawing, food, nutrition, and health, SBAs, remain. That's it for this week's feature. Thanks so much.

0: for tuning in. Check us out on social media at JIS News on X, at JIS Voice on Instagram, at JIS Voice _1 on TikTok, and check out our Facebook page at Jamaica Information Service. On behalf of studio engineer Andre Sawyers, I'm Jetta Francis. Take care.
1: Artificial intelligence, or AI, is rapidly becoming integrated in many major industries and sectors. One in which it is having a noticeable impact is education, particularly as a tool to help simplify complex concepts or make them come alive using visual or other effects. But as its use in education grows, one question persists. Is it helping or hurting? President and CEO of 1&1 Educational Services, Ricardo Allen, recently joined Theodore Henry, host of JIS TV's Get the Facts program, to discuss how students are using AI to maximize learning. Here's an excerpt of their conversation.
2: How are you seeing students actually using this effectively? You spoke about them arguing with the AI. Can you go into that some more?
3: Yeah, so what we're seeing is that, and let me just kind of say something that's a little controversial. Reading is not biological. It's not normal. It's not natural. Your ability to read is actually not a natural process. In order to have read or learn how to read, your brain had to be rewired to use the thing that it knows how to do, which is to identify images and feel those different parts of the brain. And it had to connect them in such a way that it could actually see an image, characters in words and words, and interpret a meaning from it.
2: Okay.
3: That causes people to do what's called cognitive exercise. It makes your brain work a little better.
2: Okay.
3: AI threatens that because by giving someone the answer, you're taking away the very neural networks that were built and the strengthening of that through reading, for example, and you're just giving someone an answer.
2: So it does no work.
3: Does no work. Right. So your brain does no work when that is involved. So the question is that how to preserve that without taking it away from the student. I explained the way where the teachers could be the architects of friction. What that means is that create opportunities for the students to think and to challenge, whether it is challenging the AI, whether it is challenging you, whether it is to explain the things that they have gotten to you as the teacher. Those are the things that we're talking about. But from a student standpoint, how do they use it and how do they use it better? And what are the kind of challenges? And let me just say this, the students are not gonna get up one day and say, okay, I'm trying to protect my intellectual capacity, I'm gonna ensure that I think.
2: Yeah,
3: that doesn't happen. So there needs to be a trigger.
2: Right.
3: So a few things. Number one, in order for learning to change, the assessment needs to be changed.
2: Right.
3: The way we are assessed is the way people teach to be assessed. Every classroom in Jamaica tried to complete a syllabus so that they can actually finish, so that they can do an exam. If we change the way that exam is done, people will automatically change the way they learn to get the information to be examined. What am I talking about? There's this thing called dialogic assessment. If you are unsure about what a student know or doesn't know, what do you do as a teacher? You call them up to the board and ask them to explain it to you. We need to now use AI to do that dialogic assessment. Students should be explaining their answers in the same way a PhD student prove their thesis by backing up that thesis.
2: So an exam is not 20 multiple choice.
3: It's not
2: three
3: a
2: questions.
3: Multiple choice. It's three questions. If you can explain the thing well, and
2: reason
3: you can explain and you can reason it out, whether you get it right or wrong, we should not be interested in that.
2: But there's a chain of logic.
3: What we are interested in is the chain of logic, and what that will cause people to do more is to think critically, and that will preserve long-term memory. And that's the key to the success of this thing. We need to cause students to think more, and this is the way to do it. Dialogic assessment. And it's coming. It's a research that we're doing now with Cambridge University. We're doing it in the Bahamas with the government of Bahamas. And we're also working on doing it in Jamaica as well. And this is something we plan to introduce to our teachers so that they can use it to assess students. Because we can't expect a teacher to sit down and interview 30 students, right?
2: Right.
3: But the AI can have a conversation with them. And from that, the teacher will see a beautiful dashboard of who is thinking well, who is not thinking so well, and who needs your support.
2: And you can explore.

0: That no teacher now can work.
1: Youth participation at the 11th staging of the Biennial Jamaica Diaspora Conference was central to the future of national development and diaspora engagement. State Minister of Foreign Affairs and Foreign Trade, Orlando Terrylong, says events like the Jamaica Diaspora Conference provide valuable opportunities for young leaders to engage with policymakers, business leaders, innovators, and development practitioners from across the globe. Former ward of the state, author and philanthropist Dawn Smichael shares her experience at the conference.
2: I decided to attend the Diaspora Conference because I wanted to gain the physical exposure than just watching it virtually. I am beyond grateful. Why? I want to give thanks to Senator Kamina Johnson-Simmons. I actually introduced myself to her as a former ward of the state, and she was enthused about the work that I would have been doing in my life. I looked up to Mr. Mackenzie very differently because he literally decided to purchase my book. And for me, that's a blessing.
1: Minister Terrylong says it is important to create opportunities for young people locally and in the diaspora to participate meaningfully in discussions and decision-making processes that will contribute to national development and influence Jamaica's future. He says they should also be supported, prepared, and trusted to lead with their creativity, energy, and fresh perspectives.
3: I am particularly encouraged by the presence of young professionals, students, and emerging leaders who join us today. Your participation is critical. The future we seek to build belongs to you. It belongs to your ideas, your creativity, and energy, which are indispensable to that effort. Your voices must not only be heard, but actively incorporated into the decisions that shape our future.
1: Foreign Affairs and Foreign Trade Minister Senator Kamina Johnson-Smith explains that while youth engagement is developing, they need real spaces and or platforms to share ideas, build networks, and influence the future of the global Jamaican community. One approach that is being used is to connect young Jamaicans locally and overseas to build relationships. One example of this is linking the Global Jamaica Diaspora Youth Council, an advisory body to the ministry, with national youth groups.
4: So what we have done after creating the council is to link the councils with, like, the National Youth Advisory Council, like the National Youth Council of Jamaica, National Youth Parliament, and our Secondary Schools Association, Tertiary Schools Association. We try to create the links so that we look at not only them feeling their way around how to reconnect with Jamaica, but that they're actually connecting with young people and sharing ideas.
1: Mrs. Johnson-Smith says for the diaspora community to remain strong, these connections must be sustained.
4: So we sponsored 50 young people to come to a day of conference to engage with our youth representatives and to really start to network, because that's what you want them to do, build the connections, and then they take it forward. These things can't be adult-led and adult-imposed. We just need to help to organize a platform for them, give them a little support, a little resources, and then help them, because that part of that is sustainability of the diaspora movement.
1: Another key component of diaspora youth engagement is helping second and third generations to reconnect with Jamaica in meaningful ways. Mrs. Johnson-Smith says the Grace Kennedy Birthright Program is a model that can be replicated.
4: It's incredibly powerful when these young people come home. And when they come home, they feel their roots, they feel themselves, they feel rooted. And it's a real connection that's made.
1: The reconnection can also extend to professional development through business partnerships and placements within the public sector that prepare them for work, leadership, and service.
4: These are young people who are either just graduating from college or university, and they are about to embark on a career, and taking a role in corporate for the summer is a part of a cultural experience. They come home and they work. So it's something that is absolutely replicable and is real in its impact.
1: Foreign Affairs and Foreign Trade Minister, Senator Kamina Johnson-Smith. Young people are not only the future of Jamaica, they are also invaluable national development partners. Thank you for listening. I'm Anjui James Sawyers.

0: Vehicle operators must always use safety devices. Helmets and seatbelts are there to make sure you arrive alive, protecting you against injuries and even death. Since the start of the year, far too many road users have died. Some of these could have been prevented if the victims wore helmets or seatbelts. The new Road Traffic Act will fine persons for not wearing their seatbelt or helmet. So, do yourself a favor. Wear your helmet, use your seatbelt, save money, and stay alive.
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2: Rebuilding hope from the top down. That's the sentiment at the heart of the government's initiative to restore damaged roofs. This effort has reached an important milestone as hundreds of families are finally getting a roof over their heads once again. According to Commander Alvin Gale, Director General at the Office of Disaster Preparedness and Emergency Management, ODPEM, 507 roofs damaged by Hurricane Melissa are now completely restored under Phase 1 of the Roofs Repair Program. This initiative is one of six primary components under the Shelter Recovery Program, SRP. Commander Gale says international partnership as far away as Africa has aided in the progress of the project. The first phase of the program was, however, executed by the Jamaica Defense Force alongside military partners from across the Caribbean.
4: Just over $200 million would have been spent from donated funds on that program, which was also supported by some $400 million worth of donated building materials and sundries.
2: Commander Gale says ODPEM has started looking at various programs across government to ensure that persons are not benefiting from more than one of the relief programs.
4: For example, the persons who have benefited from roofs program, for example, we would not expect that such a person would now simply benefit from also the government-directed roof repair program.
2: He outlined that as a result of lessons learned from phase one of the repair program, the agency has put in place a proper monitoring and evaluation framework.
4: The MOUs will be put in place. Those are under review as we speak. So all those matters for making it a full, complete project are in place, and we do expect that we'll be able to satisfy every single gap that was identified in phase one of the program.
2: Commander Gale was speaking in a GIS special interview with Chief Executive Officer of the agency, Giovanni Dennis. By 2030, Jamaica envisions itself as a society that is secure, cohesive, and just, where citizens live in safe communities with low crime rates, protected human rights, and accessible justice systems. Just a reminder that it is also your duty to help our country achieve this target. For full access to the Vision 2030 National Development Plan, head on over to vision2030.gov.jm or call the Planning Institute of Jamaica at 876-960-9339.
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1: That's it for today's program. 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On behalf of producer Simon Davis, I'm Monique Whitfield with the studio engineer Andre Sawyers. Walk good.
2: A production of the Jamaica Information Service, the voice of Jamaica.

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4: 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We'll also have excerpts from the recently held J.D. Tan Summit in Canada, all for your listening pleasure. 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

0: 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It's now over to your hosts, the SP Avalindo and Corporal Chantel Powell.
1: Good evening. Welcome to the program JCF Now. I am Avalindo, Deputy Superintendent of Police.
2: And I am Corporal Chantel Powell. Thank you for joining us. JCF Now is a special program designed by the Jamaica Constabulary Force to enhance awareness of matters related to safety and security. The program aims to provide an accurate account of police achievements, foster proactive engagement with partners, communicate crime prevention strategies, and rebuild positive relationships that bolster the efforts of the Jamaica Constabulary Force.
1: Tonight, police in the news, Ananda alert activated for missing teen, Kingston man missing, St. James Division announces expanded use and success of body-worn cameras, and an advisory relocation for the Inspectorate and Professional Standards Oversight Bureau IPROBE. An Ananda alert has been activated for 13-year-old Commander Lindo of Greater Portmore St. Catherine, a student who has been missing since Tuesday, July 21. She's of dark complexion, slim build, and about 152 centimeters or 5 feet tall. Reports from the Greater Portmore Police are that between 12 p.m. and 2 p.m., Commander was last seen at home wearing a pink top, pink tights, and a pair of black Crocs slippers. All efforts to contact her have proven futile. Anyone knowing the whereabouts of Commander Lindo is asked to contact the Greater Portmore Police at 876-989-8422. That's 876-989-8422, the police 119 emergency number, or the nearest police station.
2: 24-year-old Raheem Reed of Solitaire Road, Kingston 11, has been missing since Tuesday, July 21. He is of dark complexion, slim built, and about 168 centimeters. That's 5 feet 6 inches tall. Reports from the Hunts Bay Police are that about 7:30 p.m., Reed was last seen at home wearing a black shirt, gray jeans, and a pair of blue Crocs. All efforts to locate him have proven futile. Anyone knowing the whereabouts of Raheem Reed is being asked to contact the Hunts Bay Police at 876-923-7111. That's 876-923-7111, the police emergency 119 number, or the nearest police station.
1: The St. James Division has announced the expanded deployment and increasing use of body-worn cameras across the patrols and operations, citing measurable benefits for operational integrity, evidence collection, and community confidence. Speaking during a visit of the Commissioner of Police to Area 1 on Wednesday, July 22, Commanding Officer for the St. James Division, Senior Superintendent of Police, Mr. Aaron Samuels, highlighted the practical impact of body-worn cameras during recent major operations and reinforced the division's commitment to full implementation. He disclosed that body-worn cameras were used during a recent major operation that resulted in a cash seizure of $41.5 million. Camera footage documented procedures from initial contact through a handover in Kingston, providing a clear, incontestable record

0: of events. SSP Samuels expressed that he was most pleased about this seizure due to the deployment of the body cameras and indicated that no one can contest the integrity of the officers who were in that operation because the body-worn cameras were being used right there. The St. James Police has seized 32 firearms so far this year, charged more than 1,762 persons, and carried out numerous arrests and seizures as part of intelligence-led operations supported by body-worn camera evidence. SSP Samuels stressed that the St. James Division adheres to the JCF policy governing body-worn camera use. The policy outlines mandatory notification to individuals during deployments and clear protocols for footage handling to preserve chain of custody and officer accountability.
1: And finally, the Inspectorate and Professional Standards Oversight Bureau, IPROBE, currently located at 56.5 Duke Street, downtown Kingston, will be relocated to 45 Hope Road, St. Andrew. The date of the relocation will be communicated in a subsequent broadcast. For additional information, please contact IPROBE at 876-968-9533. That's 876-968-9533, or via the hotline at 876-838-3084. Or via email at iprobe, that's IPROB at jcf.gov.jm. 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
0: And if you have comments, if you have concerns, commendations, or suggestions about the program, you can send us an email at talkback@jcf.gov.jm or visit any of our social media pages and leave your comments there. 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

0: I just want to quickly make mention of, you know, our thoughts and prayers that goes out to Mrs. Kiden Jones and Mason Jones, wife and son of retired Sergeant of Police Lloyd Jones, formerly of IPROBE. They are going through this rather difficult time, the loss of a husband, the loss of a father. And what is so really touching about this, Chantel, is that Mrs. Jones, she's from South Sudan. Right. Lloyd met her when they were on mission, UN mission. And so she's here. She's one of us. And, you know, she has lost him. And it's really, really a sad time. But we are with her. And we want her to know that our prayers are with her and the family.
1: Absolutely.
0: As they go through this loss. So if you're just joining us, this is the program JCF Now. We have a whole lot ahead and we will discuss that and more right after these messages.

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0: Welcome back. Welcome back. This is the program JCF Now. The absence of chains, yet the presence of pain inflicted by fear, deception, debt, abuse, and free people trapped in manipulation. What began as a promising job offer, a loving relationship, or an opportunity to travel ends up in exploitation and utter devastation. Trafficking in persons, modern day slavery, a topic that we must discuss as it is the reality of many people we see walking free. This evening, listeners, Mr. Choi Doer, Deputy Superintendent of Police and Commanding Officer for the Transnational Crime Investigation Division, is here to help us slow down the conversation, separate fact from fiction, understand the warning signs, and of course explore how every Jamaican can help to protect the vulnerable. Welcome to the program, sir.
1: Thank you for having me. Good evening to you, my colleagues, and good evening to your listeners.
2: Great. So Chantel said, understand the warning signs. We're not going into warning signs yet, but we want to understand. For the person who is listening, and so many times people are familiar with the term human trafficking, help the listener to understand exactly what is human.

0: human trafficking, and how does it typically occur in Jamaica?
1: All right, so human trafficking, one of the key terms that you must understand is that human trafficking is a form of exploitation, and as you said earlier, modern day slavery. So human trafficking is the recruitment, transportation, transfer, harboring, or receipt of persons through force, fraud, deception, coercion, or abuse of vulnerability for the purpose of exploitation. And
0: you said transfer. Give us the tenets.
1: So it's the recruitment.
0: Yes.
1: Transportation, transfer, harboring, or receipt of persons through force, fraud, deception, coercion, or abuse of a vulnerability for the purpose of exploitation. Now, exploitation may include sexual exploitation, forced labor, domestic servitude, forced criminal activity, or other forms of abuse. Mm-hmm. And it's always for a benefit or for some benefit to someone, the exploitation of another human being.
0: You said transfer. Explain transfer for us.
1: So it's you having someone and you hand them over basically to another person. So it's if you're transferring that person and the purpose thereof is to exploit that person, it's human trafficking.
2: So just to clarify, so let's say I have somebody in my custody, you know, and
0: that one is too strong, Chantel.
2: Let me not say custody. In my I have somebody under my control.
1: Care.
2: Custody is really too strong for you. I have someone in my care. And I hand that person to an individual.
1: Knowing. Yes.
2: That is considered.
1: So you have transferred the person over and the exploitation would take place. So that is a form of human trafficking.
2: And I, who did the transfer, is now liable to be charged with a criminal offense.
1: Yes, you have trafficked. Mm-hmm. You have basically placed the person in the position to be trafficked. So you are part and parcel of what happened. Because you know. Knowledge that the person mm-hmm. that you are doing this and the person will be exploited.
0: But here I am from deep rural Clarendon. There's opportunity in Kingston that my mother think if she sent me to my uncle over here in Portmore, then I can get to go to school and I have a little better, well, some more opportunity mm-hmm. at experiencing life on this side of the island. But she doesn't know that when I get into Portmore, my uncle is not going to send me to school. He's not going to let me experience the finer things as they had discussed. So where is the trafficking in that?
1: Well, if you are exploited in any way, you are being trafficked. So it could be that you are subjected to forced labor. It could be that you are being subjected to domestic servitude. Mm-hmm. And if any of that is happening, then you are being trafficked. And in particular, there is special provisions for children. So there are some things that you, like deception or so on, those are not necessary for children. Once it's a child under the age of 18, as the act states, and that person is exploited, mm-hmm. it is human trafficking. That will suffice.
2: And in this case, because the mother is ignorant of what the uncle
0: is doing.
2: Right, so she would not be a part of the person's trafficking, that particular individual as shared in the scenario just now.
1: No, once the exploitation is taking place there, whether mm-hmm. the uncle is doing it or allowing that child to be exploited mm-hmm. and benefiting from it, it is human trafficking.
0: How prevalent is this though in Jamaica, and why is it important really to dictate resources around our crime fighting initiatives?
1: So it is, I will come back to Jamaica, but this is a global issue in terms of human trafficking, and we are signatory to the Palermo Protocol.
2: Right.
1: And which treats with human trafficking, and that we must do some things as it relates to what we have signed to,
2: right,
1: in relation to treating with, treat with human trafficking. So as a result of that, we have enacted necessary legislation to treat with such, and as was said earlier, it's a form of modern day slavery, mm-hmm. and no human being should be put through human trafficking, and as such we are duty bound to put the necessary resources behind the prosecution, detection, and the stamping out of this serious offense.
2: Mm-hmm. You know, you mentioned the obligations that Jamaica, as a signatory to the Palmero Convention, has. Some of the obligations that you mentioned, one of them speaks to the prevention of human trafficking,
1: yes.
2: which really talks about us as police officers, our enforcers of the law, being proactive, right?
1: Yes.
2: So ahead of Trafficking in Persons Week, which starts Sunday, the 26th
1: yes.
2: of July,
1: yes.
2: talk to us about, you know, the trends that you've been seeing over the years where trafficking is concerned, and why is it important for Jamaicans to be able to see these and identify them?
1: So in recent years, with the increased use of technology, we have observed some trends where traffickers are increasingly using social media
2: mm-hmm.
1: and online platforms to recruit their victims through, for example, false job offers, romantic relationships, modeling opportunities, and overseas employment promises. So those are some of the trends that we have seen, and we have also observed that traffickers are becoming more sophisticated in terms of concealing their activities, making collaboration between law enforcement, for example, mm-hmm. government agencies, community members, and international partners more important in terms of stamping out human trafficking activities.
0: He spoke about the traffickers using technology.
2: Mm-hmm.
1: Yes.
0: Are we able to match their strides with the use of technology?
1: So we are doing a very good job in terms of keeping up with technological trends and continuous training to be able to. But as we are all aware that technology is ever evolving,
2: mm-hmm,
1: and there is another thing called the dark web. I'm not sure if you have heard of it,
0: yes.
1: but technology is always advancing, and where persons of these type of mindset to carry out these type of offenses, they are always seeking new ways, creative ways to carry out their acts, and they are even disguising themselves by creating fake profiles. And whilst we are on this, we must monitor what our children are doing,
2: yes.
1: on the internet, because there are trends where persons the very gaming online activities that they are taking part in, they can communicate through that, and we have seen where that avenue is also being exploited by these persons, nefarious characters.
2: We want to talk about some common myths and misconceptions, but before we get into that, what age group is most affected by human trafficking?
1: So it's we have seen some worrying trends where we are seeing between the ages of as young as 14 through to 21, where we are seeing some increased activities and reports
2: mm-hmm.
1: around. Some are confirmed, some are not, but that's a trend that we are seeing. And as I said earlier, we need to pay closer attention to our children, and because these people use the internet more often than the older people, we are seeing where they are somewhat more susceptible to these type
2: trafficked.
1: Of activities.
0: We're almost up on the break, but in terms of offenses, because if we're talking about trends, we just look at the age group, we want to know, Chantel,
2: mm-hmm.
0: if there are specific offenses that are more prevalent than some. but we want you to chew on that a little bit. We're going for the break.

0: Globe, we want to know, Chantel, mm-hmm. if there are specific offenses that are more prevalent than some. But we want you to chew on that a little bit. We're going for the break. If you're just joining us, this is the program JCF Now.
1: Jamaica, active for the good of our nation.
2: It's game time! 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
5: 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We'll also have excerpts from the recently held J.D. Tan Summit in Canada, all for your listening pleasure. 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Again, it's going to be Sunday, July 26, 2026. 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

0: Welcome back. This is the program JCF Now. We are talking all things trafficking in person, and we are with DSP Troy Doe, commanding officer for the Transnational Crime Investigation Division here with the Jamaica Constabulary Force. Remember, we value your thoughts and concerns, so share them with us by calling our studio numbers at 876-926-2178 or 876-926-8631 or 876-926-7615. Send us a WhatsApp message, if you will, at 876-553-5908, and let's have an interesting conversation. Sir Doe, we're talking about the trends that we're seeing where trafficking persons is concerned, and we were talking some more on the prevalence of the offenses that we're seeing. So we know that some offenses are more prevalent than others. So tell us about those offenses that are more prevalent and what persons can look out for.
1: All right. So in Jamaica, we are seeing the more prevalent offenses that we are seeing is sex trafficking. We have had a number of reports where that is concerned. So that's the most prevalent one that we have to deal with. And that trend continues 24 into 25, mm-hmm. and we are still seeing a little bit of it in 2026. Mm-hmm. Yes.
0: All right. So, you know, this can be very scary for persons because there are genuine opportunities out there, but there are also nefarious persons who are trying to, you know, target persons for their own reasons and selfish means. So I want you to help our listeners to, you know, dispel some myths and misconceptions that, you know, they might have about trafficking in persons.
1: One of the more common misconceptions is that trafficking only involves trans-

0: transporting persons across international borders. In reality, a person can be trafficked without ever leaving their community. So as I mentioned earlier, one of the key points to consider when the offense of human trafficking occurs is whether the person was exploited. So exploitation is the key factor here. And exploitation can take place anywhere. The person can be in the home and being exploited and being trafficked. So that's one of the major misconceptions, because the term trafficking, people believe that you have to be transported traveling. Or traveling from one place to another for to be trafficked. Another myth is that trafficking only affects women and girls. Men, boys, and persons of all ages can also become victims of human trafficking. Additionally, many people believe trafficking always involves physical restraint. In many cases, traffickers use psychological manipulation, threats, debt, or coercion instead of physical force to exert that type of power over their victim. So those are some of the misconceptions that are common that we see in relation to this offense, human trafficking.
1: So, Sir Dua, you're saying to us tonight that John can be in his community.
0: Yes.
1: And John has a nephew that he was sent to him to take care of.
0: Yes.
1: And he's, you know, his kids are going to school and they're good, but John stays home. He does all the work, you know, he takes care of the farm, ensure the animals are good, and the uncle is earning as a result of his labor. Are you saying that John is being trafficked right there in his uncle's home?
0: Yes, it is a form of human trafficking. Once he's been exploited that way, and the uncle, as you said, is benefiting from that type of labor activities, then John is being trafficked. So it doesn't have to be transported anywhere to be trafficked.
1: You know, I want our listeners to pay keen attention, because there can be persons right under your nose, as we would say in Jamaica, who are going through this sort of criminal act being committed against them. And if you don't pay certain attention, you won't be able to understand that these persons are not living freely as they ought to. So tell us though, Sir Dua, what role does the anti-trafficking in persons that the Vice Squad play in detecting and dismantling this trafficking network?
0: Well, the trafficking person unit, which is one of the units under the Transnational Crime Investigation Division, is that premier expert unit that investigates human trafficking offenses, identify and rescue victims. The unit also gathers intelligence, conduct enforcement operations, and work with local and international partners to disrupt trafficking networks. The unit is also responsible to participate in public education initiatives, which is a very important part of human trafficking, that awareness, because sometimes people are being trafficked and they don't know that they are being victims of human trafficking.
1: How is that even possible though, Sir Dua?
0: So a person may be given a favor, or granted a favor, because they are in a particular position where they may be economic, and someone, for example, offers them a job. They have to travel to somewhere and they pay the expenses, and when that person is person reach a location, their documents and identification, they are taken away from them, and they are being forced or are being exploited to do some type of other things, most times than they had agreed to initially, but they have the view that they are now indebted to
1: this particular person.
0: The person, so they are repaying a debt. So in their mind, this person helped them from one stage to another, and they always use the guise that I'm gonna hold on to this so you can work the money that you owe to me. So in their mind, once I finish paying off this debt, then I'll be okay. In most cases, the person or persons keep exploiting them until they are rescued,
1: because it's like a debt that cannot be paid.
0: Yes, so they are of the view that okay, I'm not being trafficked at that time because I owe this debt to this person, but when it's finished, they found out that they are now trapped in this cycle of human trafficking and continue. So at the initial stage,

0: may think that I'm just paying off this debt and I'll be okay.
1: Mm-hmm.
0: Truth be told, so at that point, they're not even aware that they are being trafficked. So once they are being exploited, then it's a form of human trafficking.
1: Let's go right into the signs. And I want to ask this question. So what are some of the signs that persons can look? You mentioned about the, you know, the taking away or of document, travel documents for,
0: yes,
1: one. Is that an automatic red flag to say this is a sign of trafficking?
0: It is one of the signs that we look for, because you have no taken away critical pieces of identification. So you are basically somewhat taking away the identity of that person, and they can't use their travel documents to,
1: mm-hmm,
0: travel. So that is one sign that we look for, the withholding of travel documents are documents that identifies the person.
1: Mm-hmm.
0: And then they are being used to carry out certain activities. Sometimes it's even illegal activities, but they're of the view that they're just repaying this debt.
1: Mm.
0: And so it's a form of exploitation. It is indeed a form of human trafficking. So back to the question that you ask in terms of signs, are the signs that you look for?
1: Mm-hmm.
0: Individuals who appear fearful, anxious, are controlled by another person. That is also another sign that we should pay attention to. Persons who are unable to speak freely or of someone speaking on their behalf is also another sign, another red flag that we look for. People who are working excessive hours under poor conditions with little or no pay.
1: Mm.
0: That is also another sign. Individuals whose identification, as I said earlier, travel documents, etc. That is also a key one that we look for. Persons who appear isolated or are not free to leave where they live or work. Someone who was promised one type of job but is being forced to perform different work.
1: Mm.
0: So those are some of the key signs that we look for. So while these signs do not automatically mean trafficking is occurring, they should prompt concern and reporting if these are observed.
1: I love that you say prompt concern, because a lot of time we've become so individualistic as a nation, as a people. We don't necessarily look out for others as much as we should.
0: Yes.
1: You know, so we probably will see the sign, but it doesn't concern us enough to take any sort of action towards, you know, finding out what is happening.
0: Yes.
1: Everybody minding drinking water, minding their own business,
0: yes,
1: pretty,
0: yes,
1: much. But what if, though, if I'm a concerned citizen and I observe something that really prompts or causes me to act, to want to act in relation to the concerns I'm having, how do I make such a report, you know, if I suspect some sort of trafficking happening?
0: All right, good question. So as I said earlier, that TCID is the lead investigating unit or,
1: mm-hmm,
0: or division. We have a unit within it that treats with this specific offense with our expertise of the persons there. So you can contact us at 876-922-2273, and I'll go again, 922-2273 or 876-922-2373. And I want to take this opportunity, as it relates to children, just to remind Jamaica that under the Child Care and Protection Act, every one of us are duty bound. If we know or suspect a child is being abused or neglected, then it is an offense if you do not report it, and you can be imprisoned for up to 6 months if convicted, or be fined $500,000 Jamaican dollars, or both imprisonment and fine. So the law dictates that we must protect our children. As,
1: right,
0: it relates to reporting children, there's a hotline 211 where we should call and report if we are of the view that anything is happening to a child in terms of any neglect or abuse.
1: Again, as a people, we have the responsibility to report these criminal activities committed against our very own people. And it's highly likely that you can, you know, be amongst people and they are being trafficked and they don't know, and,
0: yes,
1: you're unable to realize. But if you do see something and you are concerned about it, call the Trafficking in Persons Unit at the Transnational Crime Investigation Division, and the numbers again are 876-922-2273

That's 876-922-2273 or 922-2373. And remember, there's a hotline to report whether our children are, of course, in danger of being trafficked. So we are up on another break. We will have more from, of course, the SP Troy Doe, who is the commanding officer for the Transnational Crime Investigation Division. We have more on JCF Now after this break.

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1: 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The following is an excerpt of the sectoral presentation by the Minister of Justice and Constitutional Affairs, Honorable Delroy Chuck.
3: Over the past 10 years, Madam Speaker, we have spent an average of almost $1 billion per year. No other administration, and this Minister of Justice has done more for the judiciary and the court system than any other administration. The court was collapsing because, Madam Speaker, let me emphasize, when we came here in 2016, the judges were the poorest paid in the Caribbean. Within a matter of 5 to 6 years, they became the best paid in the Caribbean. Madam Speaker, and their salary continued to improve. And I can say that In the last 10 years, the judge's salary have more than doubled. Madam Speaker, the truth of the matter is, there's absolutely no doubt that the vast majority of the courts have improved. But there are still quite a number of them that needs improvement. They're over 100 years. What I can say to you, colleague, is that the Chief Justice and the Court Administration Division have been meeting with myself and my property teams and the permanent secretary because we want to work closer together to make sure that the court's infrastructure can be maintained and continue to improve.
1: The proceeding was an excerpt of the sectoral presentation by the Minister of Justice and Constitutional Affairs, Honorable Delroy Chuck.
0: This

0: Welcome back. This is the program JCF Now. We are talking to DSP Troy Doar, who is the commanding officer of the Transnational Crime Investigation Division. We're talking all things trafficking in persons ahead of the trafficking in persons, anti-trafficking in persons week that commences on Sunday, July 26th.
1: And talking about the week of activities or what you're observing, here is a listener on WhatsApp. The listener says, for the upcoming human trafficking week, will there be any open forums or seminars for justices of the peace island-wide to attend, particularly the JPs in St. Catherine?
2: All right. Thank you for that question, listener. I would like to say that the Transnational Crime Investigation Division, we don't operate in silo. We do a lot of collaboration, and at this time I would like to take the opportunity to highlight the National Task Force Against Trafficking in Persons, and which is the headquarters at the Ministry of National Security and Peace. And this task force brings together necessary agencies and ministry departments.

0: treat with the issue of human trafficking nationally. So in relation to the question, there will be a tonal forum or broadcast, and that will be on the 30th of July 2026, and that will be at Emancipation Park, and we expect to see the turnout there. So that is one of the features that is a part of this year's Trafficking in Persons Week. So whilst we do not have anything on the agenda specifically for Justices of the Peace, that event is an outside tonal meeting that we'll be having, and that will be that's from the NATFA tip, and that is a part of the engagement and sensitization that we'll be doing as a part of the activities for the week.
1: And Martin from Negril, he's asking how much educational program and public meetings does the department carry out to inform the general public, organizations and youth groups of this serious and inhumane treatment of persons?
0: All right, so very good question, and I thank him for that question. So as I mentioned earlier, one of the core functions or the activities that we carry out is sensitization. So the unit, as a part of the of what they do, is to go around and sensitize, and we use the media, both social media and the other form of media,
2: traditional media to
0: highlight this. So we'll go into the schools and have sensitization sessions, and we will also meet with the community and community groups, both non-NGO and governmental organizations. Mm-hmm. And we do training both internally within the JCF and outside the JCF in terms of this awareness and to let people know what they are to look for, mm-hmm. these signs and how they can contact us and report if they suspect any type of human trafficking. So even if they can't confirm but they suspect that something is off, they can always reach out to us. So we do the sensitization and the training as well, mm-hmm. in relation to letting the country know that this type of activity, we are here, mm-hmm. and this is how they look for the offenses that are committed and what the signs that they are supposed to look for.
2: So what if different community groups, church, CDCs, you know, different community groups want to have like sessions where they sensitize their people? How do they go about getting the assistance of your division to come and do the sensitization for them?
0: All right, so it's all we require for them to do is to just write to us or send us an email. Mm-hmm. So our email address is TCID at jcf.gov.jm. So again, it's TCID at jcf.gov.jm, and we will indeed get back in touch with them, and then the arrangements will be made, and we'll be able to come to them and do this type of sensitization.
2: Very well, I'm pretty sure our listener will be appreciative of that. What are, and on the heel of that response, Sir Duol, what are some of the objectives for the Anti-Trafficking in Persons Week, and how will the JCF be engaging the public?
0: So for the week, the objectives of it is to mostly to sensitize, as also to do activities that treats with trafficking in persons. So there will be an increase in the activities during the week. Some of it I can say here and some I won't say. So it's all type of activities, both education, sensitization, mm-hmm. as also more activities from us in terms of policing and operational, mm-hmm. to throughout the week.
2: So a packed week, really campaigning for anti-trafficking in persons.
0: Yes, indeed.
2: And you know, I raised a question earlier about how community groups can really access the services of your division to sensitize your people. And I really want to make

0: a call to our churches, our community groups, to get on board with these initiatives. Sensitize your people, because truth be told, a lot of times, as you mentioned earlier, these persons who are being trafficked are right in our midst, and we don't know how to identify them. So I'm calling on the church, communities, schools, different community groups to come on board. Let's talk some more about human trafficking. Let's ramp up the campaign, not just for next week, but for the weeks to come. Let's make this something that is seen everywhere and anywhere, because everyone should know that people are being trafficked right under our noses, and we want to, of course, find them, rescue them, and restore them to their proper homes where they are safe and secure. And talking about rescuing them, what sort of support does the JCF provide when victims are rescued?
1: So the JCF's priority in ensuring the immediate safety and protection of victims, mm-hmm. who have been trafficked. So we work closely, as I said earlier, with government ministries and partner agencies,
0: right,
1: to connect survivors with appropriate services, mm-hmm. In relation to trafficking, including safe accommodation. So that is a part and parcel of the task force at NotFatip, mm-hmm. so it brings everyone under one umbrella, so we can just reach out to each other, and the support is there. We also treat with the medical care that they may need, mm-hmm. counseling as well, legal assistance, and other forms of support. The recovery is a long-term process, mm-hmm. and a multi-agency approach helps the survivor to rebuild their lives while ensuring their rights and dignity are respected throughout the criminal process.
0: That's good. So the police is working, and the government is working also to ensure that our people, our victims of human trafficking, are rescued, restored, and reintegrated into society. Give us one final message, Sir Duo, for our public to understand. You know, what message to the public as persons evaluate their job opportunities and other offers that could lead them to being trafficked?
1: All right, thank you for that question. So my message would be simply to be vigilant. Verify before you commit. If an opportunity sounds too good to be true, then take the time out to research it thoroughly. Mm-hmm. Never surrender your passport or identification documents to anyone unnecessarily. Verify legitimate employers, mm-hmm. so we want to verify the legitimacy of any employment opportunity that we may seek to go into, and the recruitment agencies. Discuss travel plans with trusted family members, and be cautious of everyone pressuring you to travel or accept employment without proper documentation or contracts. Human trafficking thrives on deception. Mm-hmm. By staying informed, asking questions, and reporting suspicious activity, every Jamaican can help or protect themselves, their families, and their communities. So if you see something suspicious, report it. Your information could save a life. So that is one of the key things that I'd want to leave with my Jamaican people and the world this evening. That your information, just as though you may think that it's not such a big deal, mm-hmm. but it can indeed save a person's life.
0: That's absolutely correct. Thank you so much, DSP Choi Duo, commanding officer for the Transnational Crime Investigation Division, for sharing with us this evening all things trafficking in person, ahead of Anti-Trafficking in Person Week that commences on Sunday, July 26th. Thank you so much, sir, for being here with us.
1: And I thank you for having me. It was a pleasure being here.
0: Absolute pleasure indeed. We're calling on Jamaicans to, if you see something, say something. And I know that the persons over there in Rock River and Coxon Police Youth Club are doing something about all these things. And one of the things they are doing to really, you know,
2: sensitize the young people,
0: right, in their community, is they're having a community and social summit that's coming up on August 14, 2026, from 10 a.m. to 5 p.m. at Rock River Square in Rock River, Clarendon. So shout out to Constable Vashon Green and District Constable Green as well, who is doing a

0: wonderful job over there.
1: Shakira Green.
0: Right, Shakira Green mobilizing the Police Youth Club members. This is an awesome opportunity. We also see the JCF netball team, DSP Lindo.
1: Yes.
0: Doing a good job.
1: Rock River is where I come from. You know, I was a youth club member over there. So
0: that youth club produced you.
1: Yes.
0: That's awesome.
1: Very good. Awesome. And our netball team doing very well. 4 out of 7 matches. Kudos. And we continue to cheer them on. They have advanced to the official Business House netball competition. Mm-hmm. And the girls are doing very well. Yes, very proud of them. Yes. I played netball once, but you know, at this
0: you
1: young stage,
0: netball?
1: Of course, at this young stage, I got to pack it up.
0: I wouldn't have imagined.
1: check the records. Check the records, Chantel. I've been there. But we want to say thanks wherever you joined us from. It's been a pleasure having you. As usual, you shared with us this evening, and we thank you for the support. We want to thank again our guest this evening for having joined us. Wherever you joined us from, we appreciate your interest and your support. To our technical operator, Mr. Kenneth Reed, and the entire production team at the JCF Constabulary Communication Network. Until next week, let's continue to strengthen our people, strengthen our bonds, and strengthen Jamaica. And we remain the JCF, a force for good. I am DSP Avalindo.
0: And I am Corporal Chantel Power. If you see something, say something. See you next week. Have a wonderful evening.

We have been requested to announce the death of Daryl Moore, Miss Daryl. Daryl Moore, late of Industry, Portland, died on June 28, leaving two children, grandchildren, sister, and other relatives. The body of Daryl Moore leaves St. George's Funeral Home to Industry Baptist Church, Portland, on Saturday, July 25, for funeral service at 11 a.m., interment in the family plot, Industry, Portland.

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9:29 on the 94. It's the Nightcap coming at you. Kenneth Reed here, keeping you company out until midnight. Akon, closing a little segment of pop music. Dawn in the house. Dawn says, wow, it's Thursday already, and I'm here and present and rocking to the music inside of the Nightcap. All right, Dawn, big up yourself. Nice to have you company. We go to Portland, where Miss Yvonne is in Portland. Hi, Miss Yvonne, how you doing? Here's a birthday greetings going out to friend Owen, aka Minty. And he's of Bannister Old Harbor, St. Catherine, and Toronto, Canada, coming from Tony, aka Andy, of Bannister and the Bronx, New York. So birthday greetings to Owen Dudney. Hope I got that surname correct. Narissa is in Runaway Bay. Hi, Narissa, how you doing? Narissa says, well, she's here trying to lift her spirits because of a family member who passed away. But she's here keeping, hoping that we'll keep her company. All right, Narissa, thanks for that. Maxine in Abu Dhabi, also in the house. So too is Glenn, aka Spoon of Henry Street in Sanguinetti. Mr. G in New York City. Hey, Mr. G, how you doing? Mr. G says, blessings to all those who are listening to the 94. Jennifer is in Connecticut. Jennifer is spreading some love. Christopher Anglin is in the Grand Cayman Islands. Hi, Christopher, how you doing? Lady Grace in Port Moore says she almost fell asleep. I wonder if it's the heat of the night why you almost fell asleep, Lady Grace. Angela Williams in Williamsfield in St. Elizabeth, also in the house. So is Lisa in Southfield. Robert Green and the crew. Robert Green alongside Kenesha Rommel and Bro Bunny and the rest of the family from Amelia District in St. Catherine. Gotta go for a break. We'll come right back at you with some more music. It's the Nightcap on Radio Jamaica 94 FM.

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9:42 on the 94, 18 before 10. 10 o'clock, just to remind you, we got news from the Radio Jamaica News Center. Robert Green says he's rocking to the 94. He's always locked in, but he has no water in Lucky Valley District in Bogwalk, St. Catherine. So anybody can help out Robert with a look of water. Time hot. And when the time is hot, you know you have to have a lot of water. Robert says no water in Lucky Valley District in Bogwalk, St. Catherine. But Robert, you don't have water. You don't have one big river run over there. How comes you don't have any water and you have a huge river? Carmen in Gregory Park. Carmen says, talking about water, she just came out of the shower. And that's a blessing. And also she wants to wish Miss Ashley Maud happy birthday. Also her sister-in-law, Miss K. Matthew Maud, happy birthday. Oh, yesterday was her birthday. And the greetings coming from her parents, Reverend Leslie and Maureen Maud. Also Mr. Glenroy and Josette Melissa, happy 38th wedding anniversary. And it's coming from the St. Mary's the Virgin family and from Carmen in Gregory Park. Patrick in Scott's Pass in Manchester rocking along to the 94. Joy Green rocking from way over Canada. Hey, Joy. Audrey is in Garvey Mead. Pat in Kingston 19. Hey, Pat. Pat, behave yourself. Angie in the house. Mama Banna in Portmore. Bridget is in Florida. She's also in the house. Man from Plowden, all the folks in Plowden. There's a man from Plowden says, send a happy birthday greetings to Leighton Gardner. Greetings from Dad Valentine and Mom Marcia and Brother Lamar, along with the entire community of Old Harbor Muse. Tony in the Bronx. Red Rose in Aberdeen. Hi, Red Rose. How you doing? Hope all is well. Baby D says, she got a little bit of sprinkling today. It wasn't a lot, but she got a little bit of sprinkling. So Baby D says she get a little rain.

Changemaker's finest vocalists collaborating on this track. A remake of an old classic. Biz the Signal. Romain Virgo. Christopher Martin. Big up to John in Sandy Bay, Hanover. Locked into the 94 as always. Rocking and enjoying the music of the Nightcap. John, where's that Robert Fedor? Robert have Big River down there, so him can't shout out of water. Birthday shout out to Colleen Burton.

0: long, so I have to hit the brakes because it's news time.
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2: I'm Hal Shane Burke with the latest from the Radio Jamaica News Center. Residents of Troy in Trelawney staged a protest this morning demanding the release of a man arrested in connection with Tuesday's mob attack that resulted in the death of the man accused of raping and killing 10-year-old Shani Coke. Protesters blocked sections of the roadway, insisting the accused man is innocent and should not face prosecution. They argued that he is now being held for 2 days without being charged and maintained that the authorities have arrested the wrong person. Delaware Coke was allegedly beaten by a mob after residents accused him of raping and murdering the child. He later died from his injuries. Police allege that the man being held was among those involved in the fatal assault. However, demonstrators are calling on the authorities to release him, saying he should not be held responsible.
3: At 24, they're supposed to roll him for the more than 24 hours ahead right now. More than 24 hours ahead and they have been there. They're not supposed to have him there so long.
4: And no charge press.
3: And no charge press for the world.
5: What are you waiting for?
3: And I run up and know I search people and I question people and I
5: have no people name.
3: Just people name. And I police them and do it.
2: A resident of Troy in Trelawney. The police maintained a presence in the community throughout the protest as they monitored the situation and sought to maintain order. Meanwhile, investigations into the death of the 10-year-old continue. One Marquee Jeep on the up. That's the declaration of opposition leader Mark Golding to reports of a pending leadership challenge in the People's National Party. Speaking last evening at a town hall meeting on hurricane recovery in Black River, St. Elizabeth, Mr. Golding appeared to brush aside claims that he'll be challenged by Member of Parliament for Northwestern St. Catherine, Damien Crawford, at the party's annual conference. Party members have expressed concern that the challenge will be a major distraction and cause a rift within the PNP. Mr. Golding was asked about the expected challenge by a member of the audience.
6: I am having a little problem with my colleagues from the People's National Party because there is, I don't know if it's Roma going around, saying that there is going to be some runoff with my party leader. I want to make that clearly and also Jamaica to be understand if it's lie or true.
7: And as for the last point you made, sir, one Marquee Jeep on the app.
2: Opposition leader and PNP president Mark Golding. Meanwhile, Mr. Golding has called on the government to review provisions of the Road Traffic Act. Mr. Golding argues that motorists are being severely penalized for minor offenses by law enforcement.
7: I've been seeing indications where transport operators and the motoring public is under stress by the way in which the Road Traffic Act is being enforced, where people are being given tickets for fairly very ordinary and unnecessary things. Eating peanuts while driving, having your phone anchored in a device, not talking on the phone, you know, you just have it there and they say it's careless driving or something is impeding your view. And this is a country that is under stress. Cost of living is going through the roof. This is not a time for unnecessarily onerous enforcement of laws that really are not having an impact on road safety anyway. And then you're going to put the demerit point system on top of that. I think we need to have a review in Parliament of all of the road traffic offences to see how they operate in practice and to make sure that they are balanced and they are proportionate and that they make sense for the people.
2: Opposition leader Mark Golding. The government says it's struggling to clear the more than 1.1 million outstanding traffic tickets from its books. Despite an already tight job market, Jamaicans are growing less confident that jobs

0: will become available, with rising unemployment weighing on 2025. Assessing the impact of this decline on consumer confidence, Chairman of Market Research Services Don Anderson says shift in sentiment could be a key factor behind the 2.3% falloff.
1: We didn't measure it, but okay. I'd imagine it does have some impact. And when you look at what people are saying, they're saying that jobs have never been plentiful, but in this particular quarter, second quarter of 2026, the consumers are weary. They're more pessimistic about jobs coming on stream. Obvious impact on their spending patterns. In fact, for both housing and vacation, those plans are really noticeably down. But of interest is that the intention to buy a motor vehicle is very much at the same level. And I believe that that's a response to the significant marketing effort that we're seeing happening in the market.
0: Chairman of Market Research Services, Don Anderson. He was a guest on Radio Jamaica's Real Business. Approximately 270 days after Hurricane Melissa damaged hundreds of schools across the island, the Education Transformation Oversight Committee, ETOC, Chairman Dr. Adrian Stokes, says it expects students to return to repaired classrooms when the new school year begins in September. 214 schools are now under active construction, including 205 Priority 1 institutions. 32 schools have been completed, and another 78 are over 80% complete. Despite contractor constraints, Dr. Stokes said the work is continuing.
2: The ministry prioritized schools that were severely damaged. They call these Priority 1 schools, schools like Manning's High, for example. So there are a number of these schools that were significantly damaged, and a lot of attention is being given to these schools to recover them.
0: Chairman of the Education Transformation Oversight Committee, Dr. Adrian Stokes. And that's the latest from the Radio Jamaica News Center. I'm Hal Shaneberg.
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0: Slowing things down. Slowing things down in this segment. It's 16 past 10. Let me say welcome back. Welcome back to the Nightcap. Some slow jams from early 2000 in this segment. Justin Bieber. Yummy. Let me quickly say hi to some folks who have just checked in, like Ian Virtue in Cocoa Walk in Manchester. Andrea, also in the house. Hi, Andrea. How you doing? Robert Green says, look, he has no water, but he's enjoying the music. Dex in Toronto says to give a shout out to his Uncle John in Sandy Bay, Hanover. Devon is in Queens. He's also rocking to the 94.
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October, London. To your place. Finn, 29 and a half under 94. It's the nightcap. Some slow jams are there in that segment. Gonna go for a break, and when we come back from the break, it's gonna be the segment where we put someone in the spotlight. And if you love old school Jamaican music, got a treat for you tonight. In the meantime, let me quickly say hi to Audrey from Garvey Mead. Hi, Audrey. How you doing? Thanks for listening. Anna from South Avenue got it locked she's from March Penn Road. Hi Anna, how you doing? Maxine in Toronto. Maxine says the heat, the summer heat

0: Well, Maxine, let me for tell you, you know, I feel while going to Jamaica. Who else we got here? Laverne in Longville Park also listening and enjoying the music. All right, we got more music right after the break. It's Radio Jamaica 94 FM. It's the Nightcap. Soon come back.
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3: 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We'll also have excerpts from the recently held J.D. Tan Summit in Canada, all for your listening pleasure. 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
0: Welcome back to the Nightcap. It's now 10:32. We're inside a featured segment. And tonight we're going to be featuring music produced by one of Jamaica's legendary producer. We're talking about the legendary, iconic, highly respected and celebrated, accomplished and impactful, influential record producer, sound system operator. He was a businessman and a record label executive. We're talking about Arthur Stanley. If you don't know that name, well, perhaps the name Duke Reed of Treasure Isle Records will ring a bell. So we're going to be featuring music produced by Duke Reed of Treasure Isle Records. The anniversary of his birthday was on July 21st. That was Tuesday of this week. Had he been alive today, he would have been 107 years old. So between now and 11:30, we're going to be featuring music produced by the legendary producer Duke Reed of Treasure Isle Records.
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0: taking you way back in time. Ernest Wilson and Tommy McCook wrangling on Bond Street. Paying tribute to one of Jamaica's legendary and iconic producers, Arthur Duke Reed. The 21st of July. He was born on the 21st of July, 1915. He passed away on January 1st, 1975. He ran one of the most popular sound systems of the 1950s called Reed's Sound System, whilst Duke himself was known as the Trojan, possibly named after the British-made trucks used to transport the equipment. In the 1960s, Reed founded the record label Treasure Isle, named after his liquor store, which produced ska and rock steady music. So between now and 11:30, we're going to be playing music that legendary producer Arthur Duke Reed produced.
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It's 10:53 on the 94. It's the Nightcap, and tonight we're featuring music produced by the legendary, iconic producer Arthur Stanley, Duke Reed of Treasure Isle label. So playing music that he produced. Thanks, Devon, for the correction. Had he been alive, he would have been, he would be 111 years old today. He was born July 21, 1915. He passed away on the 1st of January, 1975. Now, you know, Duke Reed was born in Portland after serving 10 years as a police officer. He left the force to help his wife, Lucille,

run the family business, the Treasure Isle grocery and liquor store at 33 Bond Street in Kingston. He made his way into the music industry first as a sound system operator. So he had a sound system, and he was called, while operating the sound system, he was known as the Trojan. So we got more music from a legendary producer, Duke Reed.

0: The Sensations. Those guys playing music produced by the legendary, iconic producer Arthur Stanley, Duke Reed of Treasure Isle Records. It's now 11 p.m. on the 94. Baby D loving the songs. So too is Miss Yvonne in Portland. Miss Yvonne said, wow. Maxine in Port Antonio said, yeah, she's loving it. So too is Devon. Mama Banner from Portmore says she loves music from the catalog of Duke Reed. Marlene in Skiba, Portland, locked and rocking to the 94. So too is Carlene from Lambert in Manchester. Gonna go for a break. When we come back, we got more music from the legendary producer, the iconic Duke Reed of Treasure Isles.
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0: Step into a vibrant celebration of culture where rhythm meets community on the Indian Talent Parade with Dr. Winston Tolan. 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
2: Welcome back. It's 3 minutes past 11. It's the nightcap, and we continue in this segment as we've been doing from 10:30. We are featuring music produced by the legendary, iconic producer Arthur Stanley, Duke Reid of Treasure Isle Records. So, Duke Reid made his way into the music industry first as a sound system operator, and then he began producing records in the late 1950s. Early Reid productions were recorded in studios owned by others, but when the family business moved from Park Lane in Kingston to Bond Street, Reid set up his own studio above the store. He became a proprietor of a number of labels, chiefly Treasure Isle and Duchess. Much of his income derived from licensing agreements with companies in the UK, some of which set up specialist Duke Reid labels. He was also known to carry his pistols and rifle with him in the studio and would sometimes fire them to celebrate a successful audition. He dominated the Jamaican music scene of the 1960s, specializing in ska and rocksteady. So let's continue with more music from the label, the Treasure Isle label that was established by Duke Reid.
1: This is 94.5.

That's the Melodians. Come on, little girl, come on. Music from the Treasure R label that was owned by Duke Reed, playing music from the legendary producer. Narissa says, I just love, she loves the music that produced by Duke Reed. Another person who loves the music produced by Duke Reed is Mr. Loxley Barracks, a.k.a. Raleigh, who is rocking to the 94 and having a good time. Baby D also saluting the music and having a good time. So too is Derek. Derek is in Peckham, London. Derek says, listening to you playing the tribute to Duke Reed as a boy growing up in Jamaica and living in Love Lane downtown Kingston on a Friday evening. I used to go to Regent Street to my grand aunt with my mother, partner Money, and on the way back home would stop by Bond Street outside Duke Reed shop and listen to the pre-release records. That's Derek in Peckham, says Derek, giving us a little history there. All right, Carmen in Gregory Park says, hey, I'm here really enjoying the music from Treasure Isle label and learning more about the great Duke Reed. I didn't know it was from his label. So Carmen says she didn't know that these songs were from his label. Cheryl in Shelburne, Canada, also rocking to the music. So too is Lady Grace. So we're paying tribute to the legendary producer Duke Reed, who it is said he had a fierce mutual professional rivalry with Clement Coxon Dodd. Yeah, so Duke Reed and Clement Coxon Dodd had a rivalry starting in the late 1950s and through the 1960s. Reed's Trojan and Coxon's Downbeat sound system were the top two sound systems in Jamaica when active, and the competition extended to their Treasure Isle and Studio One labels, respectively. According to singer Brent Doe of the Melodians, when they were playing records, they were playing against each other. If you were singing for one, you couldn't go and sing for the other. Or

as they would say, back-to-back hits from the Techniques. The Traveling Man is how we close out the segment or a little feature on the legendary, iconic producer, Duke Reid. By the 1970s, Duke Reid's poor health which is said to have been cancer. He was diagnosed with cancer and decided to sell Treasure Isle label to Sonia Partinger, widow of his friend Lenford Lenny the King Partinger, who owned High Note Records, which was one of the largest record labels in Jamaica at the time. He was posthumously awarded the Order of Distinction in the rank of Commander on October 15, 2007. The legendary, iconic producer, Arthur Stanley Duke Reid of Treasure Isle Records. Certainly hope you enjoyed our little feature. Andrea in Florida says yes. Baby D says, yeah, she heard one of her favorite from Duke Reid. Charmaine alongside Mas Rally. Big up yourself, Mas Rally. Enough respect, sir. Maxine in Toronto says, yeah, it's nice to go back in time and leafing through the history of our musical legacy. Calming and chilling kind of vibe. Jennifer in Connecticut says, these songs reminds of the days when I used to go dance and you could dance with your partner while sipping some cool Heineken. All right, Jennifer, reminiscing there. Our brethren Everett in Portland say, yes, Miles Kennett, here listening to the good tribute to Duke Reid. And Narissa in Runaway Bay says, yes, she

0: enjoy the feature on Duke Creed. All right, it's 11:32 on Radio Jamaica 94 FM. It's the Nightcap. We're gonna go for the break, and when we come back, we've got a final segment. So stay tuned.
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11: To live for today and to love for tomorrow is the wisdom of a fool. Because tomorrow is promised to no one. You see, love is that wonderful thing that the whole wide world needs plenty of. And if you think for 1 minute that you can live without it, then you're only fooling yourself. Listen, please. I'd like to tell you something that happened to me just the other day.

taking you back to 1964. Dusty Springfield. Anyone who had a heart. Yeah, anyone at all will love me too. 16 minutes before 12 at midnight. The Diaspora Daybreak crew steps in with the Action Edwards. I start to pack up my little bundle, as Charmaine and Black River would remind me. And next scene in Toronto, they both are going to be reminding me anytime now that I should start to pack up my little bundle and get ready to step out. I remember, while I step out for tonight, I'll be back with you tomorrow, Friday, for your Friday night party right here on Radio Jamaica, 94 FM. We call that the E Factor Show. But in the meantime, the nightcap continues with more big songs from the 60s. The Temptations, My Girl. Baby D says that she loves the big

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0: We thank you for the good and the bad. The up and the down, the in and the out. Good morning, good morning, good morning, good morning. Another day, another morning inside Diaspora Daybreak right here on Radio Jamaica, RJR 94 FM. Good morning, listeners, near and far, black and white, rich and poor, country and urban, foreign and local. Good morning, good morning, good morning. And I do hope that you had a great day yesterday and you are up and ready for the weekend. It is Friday morning, you know. It's no longer Thursday. It's already Friday morning. And we are off to a great start right here inside Diaspora Daybreak. I see Latoya says, happy Friday. Yes, yes, yes, yes. Some usually say happy Sabbath. Some say happy Sunday. But here we get it. I'm getting happy Friday. And I say happy Friday back to you, Latoya and Kavoy. Lisa in Southfield, good morning. Sang in North London, good morning, good morning, good morning, good morning. Nerissa in Runaway Bay. John in, where's John? Sandy Bay. Vivine, I don't know where you are because all you say every day is good morning. I don't know where you're messaging me from. Rise and Shine, 3 cents, Rise and Shine. Jennifer is always in Connecticut. Arlene is in the Bronx. Omar is in Iron Shore. Dale, the teacher, I am at class, present. Good to know that. And come to the front of the class now. Come to the front of the class. No backbench around here. Latoya, Kevoy, Glenn in, where is Glenn again? In Sanguinetti. Good morning. I'm here for another morning. Elaine, good to have you, Elaine. Elaine, I need to add it to my database because I'm not seeing your name up here. So let me add you, Elaine. All right, Elaine, I'm going to add Elaine right here. I see Joan. Oh, let me not call out that name because maybe that's not the name you want me to use. So let me put Elaine. And Elaine, where are you listening from, Elaine? Where are you listening from? Yeah, okay, finally. Vivine says something else. Finally, for the first time. Vivine says Spanish Town. All right, Vivine, let me edit you. And so I can say Vivine in Spanish Town. I never know you could have talked. All I could have heard is Vivine. Good morning. So Vivine is in Spanish Town. Finally, Vivine says something else. Other than good morning. So good to have you. Stigma Music Jamaica, Marcia in Lakespen, Corrine in the Bronx, Marva in Spring Garden. Good morning to all of you. And as always, we have a great show lineup for you right here inside Diaspora Daybreak. All right, what's coming up? Now, who is coming next? And is what's coming up inside Diaspora Daybreak? And this Friday morning, we have coming up later on. Yes, we have your missing link, and we have the Diaspora Diary. And you want to listen up to the missing link and the Diaspora Diary. In the Diaspora Diary, we do have an attorney at law. Mm-hmm. Be talking to us later on and talking about the long road home. Yes, what else we have? Today is the 60th day of, no, the 34th day of summer. Yes, sirree, Bob. Social Wellness Month. Hurricane season is still on. Won't be up until November 30. Today is International Self-Care Day. Going to tell you how you can take care of yourself. Tomorrow going to be World Drowning Prevention Day. And the list goes on. I hope you're staying hydrated, drinking water, eating lots of fruits, especially watermelon, because it is so hot. Yes, somebody was telling me that it was like 104 degrees. Where was that again? Some other parts of America. Was it over in Tennessee? But yeah, it's hot. It is hot. And this morning, I'm going to be trying to play the festival songs for you for this year. Yeah, we're gonna see how best we can run some of those songs your way right here inside Diaspora Daybreak on Radio Jamaica. RJR 94 FM. No backbench on here. No, we don't do the backbench thing at all. Backbench are for dunce people. You stay at the back, you waste time with idlers. Come to the front of the class, you will learn

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4: And of course, while we keep you entertained, we're going to keep you informed right here on the Diaspora Daybreak. Yes, listeners, those songs you heard just now were some old festival songs. We're going to play the 2026 songs for you in just a moment. But for right now, we keep you informed by way of the top news stories from around the world. And we're going to go as far as China and Asia. Yeah. Oh, hold on.

All right, so let's go over to China and Asia. Yes, we see animal welfare activism. Chinese animal lovers took offline protest and overseas action following intense public outrage over animal abuse incidents over there in China. And India, environmental activist Sanan Wangchuck ended a multi-week hunger strike after the government announced fast-track courts for exam paper leak cases. I'm wondering, when you go on a hunger strike, who does it affect? When you go on a hunger strike, who is it affecting? I always wonder about concern about hunger strike. You know, when you go on a hunger strike, who hungry? The government or you? Well, over in Africa, the Western Cape High Court delivers a crucial judgment regarding President Cyril Ramaphosa bids for an interdict to halt a preliminary parliamentary impeachment committee review. Right. So that's going on over there. Trying to see we can prevent this from happening. So let's putting an interim interdiction and so that nothing happens. Jumping over to Canada, Britain stated it remains on high alert and ready to defend its assets following direct regional threats tied to the wider Middle Eastern escalation. And over still in Canada, we see Canada's under 20 football squad prepares for face-off. The young reggae boys in Group C at the CONCACAF U under 20 championship opening in Mexico. All right, over in the US, the US military completed its 13th consecutive night of strikes targeting Iranian military and command infrastructure to counter maritime threats in the Strait of Hormuz. President Donald Trump indicated he is on the verge of deciding on a potential large-scale operation while Brent crude oil prices spiked past $100 per barrel. The U.S. implemented new global import levies ranging from 10% to 12.5% across 60 trading partners, targeting forced labor compliance concerns. And still in Europe, the European Union slapped Google with an €890 million, which is $1 billion, a fine for Digital Markets Act violations. Wow, that's a lot of cheese right there. In Jamaica, we see where the Jamaican Observer reported a tragic domestic incident in St. James where a husband succumbed to poison after allegedly killing his wife. Yeah, I saw that. I don't know. You kill your wife and then go drink poison. For what? I don't understand why you do these crazy stuff, you know. So, two gone. So, that is a murder poison side. It's not suicide, it's a murder poison side. When you kill yourself, it's suicide. When you drink poison and you're dead, you died from poison side. So that's a murder poison side. You learn something new every morning. Forgot this word? Talk to Derek about it. Yeah, so that's a murder poison side. Digital sector slum. Jamaica's global digital service BPO sector dropped to roughly 50,000 active jobs by March of 2026, with local operational spending sliding to US$780 million. The Young Reggae Boys officially landed in Group C alongside Canada, Honduras, and Panama for the 2026 CONCACAF Under 20 Championships running through August 9. So there you have it as it relates to what's happening globally. And we say good morning again to Arlene Myers. Yes, Arlene Myers, good morning to you. Can't manage this setup, Sister Henrietta Brown. Grace, good morning. Maureen in Katadupa. Yes, thank you. Audrey in Garvin Mead. And Donnie in Brooklyn. Yes, I see this number, but there's no name attached to this. So now I can put a name to it. Donnie over there in Brooklyn, New York. It's good when we can identify where you're listening from or where you're texting from. So thank you, Donnie, for identifying yourself.
It's good to know. Dale in the UK. Dale, say amen to that. And Lloyd over there in California. So lots in store and not much heavy lifting, but you know, we always open the microphones, the telephone lines. If there's anything on your mind you want to share, I see people are saying that the Prime Minister is lying because if you're an invited guest, if you're invited by FIFA, why would you pay your own ticket? But I'm saying you can be invited to a function. You might get free passage into the event, but you might have to find your way to the event. You know what I'm saying? So somebody invite me to a function in Montego Bay. That don't mean they're going to pay my toll and might give me gas. But if I make my way to Mont-

0: Gabay, I don't have to pay to get into the ballroom for the event. But I you can't win in Jamaica, you know. Damn if you do, damn if you don't. Market G said there's one Market G on the app. People are complaining, say, boy, him shouldn't have said that because it seems as if him planning for give up the party. If were you in Market G position, would you want to give up the leadership? No, because if you can take the party from 14 seats to 28, you feel good, you achieve something. Had he lost some of the 14, then would have said, boy, away with Market G. But if Market G can get 14, can double his numbers, it give him little wind down and wings. If you say, boy, what, me double the numbers? Me I go again, man, me can win this. Lo and behold, September 27 come now and Damon Crawford get him out or somebody else. I'm just saying. But you can't win, and it comes down to politics in this place. Anything you do, Prime Minister say, him want a ticket, go watch the match, them say a lie, Mattel. Marky G say, his man Marky G on the app, them say, the PNP belongs to him. And nobody else can become leader. Oh, jeez. I'm so glad I'm neither Prime Minister nor opposition. It's sticky upon them, you know. It's sticky upon them, I tell you. 926-2178, 926-7615, 926-8631. Good morning. What's on your mind? It's a Friday morning. Keep it light. Oh, boy. Oh my goodness gracious me. Give me a call if you want to talk. You can send me a WhatsApp at 876-553-5908. Those who are still on the road, good morning to you. Yes, good morning. Wherever you are tuning into Diaspora Daybreak, good morning to you and welcome. Okay, there's a song that just came to mind. Hold on. Okay, that's not what I'm looking for. But you know what? His name just come to mind. So I'm just gonna play that one. Yeah. Okay. All right. Let me see if I can drop this right here. Yeah. Okay, they're calling. Good morning to you. Good morning.
1: Good morning, Mr. Markland.
0: Good morning.
1: I am calling from Mandeville. I am a senior citizen, a very elderly person, sir. Uh-huh. I don't know if you could enlighten me on this. I have to make it quick, guys. Night. No, I don't have as much.
0: No, it's not night, it's morning.
1: Morning, sir. I listen to your program. I was Thank working you. Sir, for years with a lady.
0: Mm-hmm.
1: On the 9th of, I have to make it quick, on the 9th of this month, I went there, sir. And she run me away from the job. So I wanted to know, it wasn't weekly, it was day, if I have any right, because the Minister of Labour in Mandeville said they are saying something different. Somebody, more than one, somebody said I would have to go in town at that minister to see if I had any.
0: Come again. You're working with her for how long?
1: From 2008, sir.
0: From 2008 up
1: yes,
0: to when?
1: As a domestic helper, sir.
0: Up until what time?
1: I am clean on everything.
0: And when did she fire you?
1: The 9th of this month, sir. She doesn't give me a proper. She just run me away, sir. Start quiet, say I don't wash the bathroom. And I said to her, the Wednesday was not cleaning day, so it would be Thursday. Sir, when I go, I have to wash, I have to iron one day, I have to clean, and I don't mean two little pieces of clothes.
0: Yeah, some of these people.
1: Right.
0: Of course, you have rights. And so, have you contacted the Ministry of Labour? The branch you're in,
1: this
0: Mandeville.
1: One in Mandeville, I'm not getting anything like that, sir.
0: Mm-hmm.
1: So somebody said I would have to go all the way in town to look about it.
0: You
1: wanted to know, sir.
0: You need to. If you're not getting anywhere with the office in Mandeville, you need to check with the head office in Kingston, and you might also want to get a lawyer on this matter, because that is just wrong. If you've been working with her for so many years, she can't just get up and just fire. You're supposed to get some vacation pay and all kind of stuff. She can't just fire like that. And some of these people, you work for them, and that's
1: all. Excuse me, Mr. Mark.
0: Yes.
1: Some of our children, they must be clean, and she's running me away. Get out of my house. Get out. Come out. Come
0: what?
1: Out of me. I don't want to see you.
0: Leave her at
1: get
0: a time,
1: out,
0: man.
1: You're a murderer. So she'll style me.
0: No. You need to get a lawyer. and let the lawyer advise you as to your next course of action. You need to get a lawyer on this, because that is just wrong. And you say

0: a lot of people. You see, you have some employers, when they hire people to do domestic work, they treat them like they are nobody. And then you have another set that will treat you like you're a part of the family. And it goes both ways, because you have some domestic workers, they do a lot of wrongs and do a lot of evil things where their employer is concerned. And you have some that will go to the moon and back for their employers, and they still treat them shabby. So I would encourage you to get a lawyer, talk to a lawyer, and find out your rights, because you have rights. You've been working for her from 2008. That's a lot of years. Almost 20 years.
1: And they have two children, and I love children. So Mark and I go straight. I went there, I went there, and I hired an all closer and dropped down a road that people pick me up in a rain car.
0: Oh my goodness.
1: I'll not tell you a lie, I know
0: you're not lying. I know you're not lying. But as I said, some of these people, some of these employers, they are just wicked, downright wicked, and they don't know that they must treat people nicely. Because guess what? When you have somebody washing, cooking, and cleaning, you're cooking your food, you treat them good, because them same people, they can't put food in their food.
1: Okay, sir.
0: You understand me?
1: If I was leaving there, because they weren't paying me nothing one night when I started this $1,000 for 2 days.
0: Oh Jesus!
1: When they started this.
0: Our call. But listener, I know you're listening. You're still listening. Sorry your credit ran out. I should have taken your number in. Sorry about that. But get a lawyer. Get a lawyer, because that is just cruelty. That is just evil. That is just evil. And lots of listeners this morning, you have lots of employers. They employ people to come to their house to do domestic work, whether to wash, cook, clean, iron, or the whole nine yard. I want to treat people like crap sometimes. I'm going to stop it. Not because, but still for all, because it could be the other way around. I wonder someone who, you know what, let me stop. As I go and say, no wonder someone losing husband to no help us, because no treat to no help us, them like crap. You understand me? You must behave on yourself, man. Behave on yourself. Treat people good. People washing on their clothes, that's when they can go work and look decent. When they don't know clothes iron and no clothes wash. When they don't know how food cook. I wanna go work and look nice, because my clothes press out nice. And somehow I don't even want the domestic helper to sit around the same dining table with you. When you have dinner, the helper must run a buck. You know, look a corner, eat out a plastic plate and drink out a plastic cup. Can't use on a fine chinaware, because what? That's the domestic helper. That's the helper. Come on now. I must treat people good, man. Treat people good. It could be the other way around, and you must always think, would you like to be treated in this fashion? Would you like somebody to treat you that way, or treat your mother that way, or your sister, or your daughter? One must do better, man. I may go slap both on you, because you have some domestic helper. Jesus, Savior, pilot me. Them come work, all right, you know. But you see, as soon as you gone through the door, them lay in the bed, watch all the soap opera, watch TV, then turn on your AC, all manner of things, you know. And when they know, say, it's time for you to come home now, then get busy. So it goes both ways. But I'm just saying, wrong is wrong, right is right. And those who are calling via WhatsApp, we don't accept WhatsApp calls. Unfortunately, we are not in the position to accept WhatsApp calls, all right? But one must treat people good. That's all I'm saying. Careful on to treat people. Good morning.
2: Marklin, good morning.
0: Yes?
2: Marklin.
0: Yes?
2: This is a question I want to ask.
0: Go ahead.
2: How many different churches we have here in Jamaica?
0: How many different... When you say different churches, you're talking about different denomination?
2: Yes, how many?
0: I couldn't say, but we have the most churches per square mile in Jamaica.
2: So that's why we have so many problems here, Mark.
0: Why? Why?
2: It's
0: not the number of churches that causing the problem.
2: All right, hold on, Mark, man. She will talk to you.
0: It's not the number...
3: Hello, Mark.
0: Good morning, how are you?
3: Good morning, Marklin.
0: Good morning, good morning, good morning. Back to you, Treecent.
3: Good morning.
0: Good morning. Back to you, Treecent.
3: I feel good.
0: You're doing good?
3: Mm-hmm.
0: Awesome, it's bedtime. Okay?
2: Yes, Marklin.
0: Yeah, as you were saying.
2: Well, we think that we have so many different churches, and some say Lord, some say God, some say, you know, we think we have a problem here, though.
0: No, I wouldn't blame it.
2: Some Saturday, some Sunday.
0: And as I said, the number of churches.

0: churches, the different denominations, and how what they who say Lord God Yahweh whatever. That's not the problem in Jamaica.
1: Okay.
0: Our problem is a human is a human problem.
1: And then we have politics again, and look so much problem we have in the politics. And it can't fit. What happened?
0: The heart not right. Anytime we get the heart right, we'll have less problem, not only in Jamaica, but right across the world.
1: Ah, boy.
0: All right?
1: Well, anyhow, I'm here listening and, you know.
0: All right. Not a problem. Thanks for the call.
1: Yes, all right.
0: Good. Yes, listeners, it is 926-2178, 926-7615, 926-8631 are the numbers to call. I'm not going to put no blame at no number of churches in Jamaica or religion. We have a human problem. Human being. We are the problem. Not the number of churches or politics. Because you can be PNP or GLP all you want. You understand? Because somebody got to support something. You understand me? But it's how you behave. How you behave as a labor right, how you behave as a comrade, as an individual, that determines the kind of person that you are. You heard the voice notes going around, and I was listening to Dion Jackson Miller program, and the voice note where it is alleged, and I will use that word because that's what we're using, it is alleged that the voice note originated in some PNP executive group, and it is alleged because they were talking about how they're going to target NARA and the head of NARA. And listen to the voice note. They're saying that you can't pin corruption on the head of NARA, which is Major Anthony Anderson, because there's nothing to pin it to him. The man is next to squeaky clean. They'll have to find another way to get at NARA and to get at Major Anthony Anderson, because you can't go to him. There's no dirt to dig up on him. And as again, it is alleged that voice note is from a PNP executive group. All right? Can't somebody use the word alleged? Okay, good. And I know why I use that word. I heard a bit of the news on RJ this evening. I heard that motorists has over 1.1 million unpaid traffic tickets. If anybody in Jamaica have that number of unpaid tickets, he should be banned from driving for life. He should be banned. He should be taken away. His license should be taken away, and he should not be given a license for the rest of his life. He should not be round a steering for the rest of his life. No, man, you have to do some things, man. That is crazy. Markland, there is no wickedness right now that I have not seen or heard of. Look at that husband that killed his wife and then poisoned himself. Lord help us. Lord help him. Carrie Ann in Alberta, good morning. Myla in Cayman, good morning. Yes, it's crazy. It's not the first time. It's not the first time we hear of murder, suicide, where one individual, one of the party, kills the other one and then take their own life or attempt to take their own life. You know the worst punishment is when they kill somebody and attempt suicide and not dead. They have that to live it for the rest of their lives. Good morning to you. Good morning. Hello.
2: Hello.
0: Yes, morning.
2: This is my
0: Yes, it is.
2: 94.
0: RJR, that's correct.
2: Or can I speak to Markland, please?
0: You're Markland speaking.
2: Okay. Yes, Markland, what's up? Good night.
0: Nothing much. I'm here.
2: Yes, man, you know. Bye. Delroy, you know, I remember Delroy, you know, but you know, we usually work at Tuesday, you know, restaurant over
0: the restaurant in Portmore. What you saying?
2: Yes, man. Yeah, man, you know, no lamb want the number for short, you know, man.
0: Mm-hmm.
2: Yes, man.
0: Yes.
2: You know, the music, you know, so I have a song I want to carry come give you, you know, I have a bridge, you know, the gospel to me.
0: Uh-huh.
2: You know. Might link you up, you know.
0: Okay.
2: Yeah,
0: you have to turn the radio down. You have to turn the radio down.
2: Turn my radio. Yeah, man. Someone come link you up.
0: Mm.
2: Yeah, that's you have some nice gospel song.
0: Okay.
2: Yeah. And you're gonna love them still, you know.
0: Cool.

0: I mean, I'm town live, you know, all in time that I town live.
1: Okay, so what you doing now? You're still in the restaurant, you're still in the restaurant business? You're still cooking?
0: Yeah,
1: still,
0: man, still I don't make a chef work, still, and still I don't make a music same way, you know? Yes, man.
1: Okay, that is good. Yeah, yes, man, we're here at RJR, this is where we are.
0: Yeah, man, I know, man. So, my wife said, I can't come link you up one of them day there.
1: Yes, yes.
0: And just, you know, care, when I'm in music, come make you listen it, and, you know.
1: Yeah, like, man.
0: You can't bounce it to me and anything there. Yes, man.
1: All right.
0: Yeah, you're still, you know, because a long time, you know, but my wife, he shout you up, you know.
1: Yes, yes, yes.
0: My wife, he shout you up, my clan, because, you know. So you are a cast Tuesday. A long time that you know Markland.
1: Many moons, man. Many moons.
0: Yeah, long time that, Markland.
1: Yeah.
0: Long time that.
1: Yeah, man. That is good.
0: We listen at night time still, you know.
1: Thank you, man.
0: Yeah, we listen. That's the boy I want the number to show you up, you know.
1: Yes.
0: Yeah, man. You know, so I will link you up up a station one of them there. I know which day we can come link you still, but come link you up and...
1: Hold the line. Which line is he on? Because I'm not seeing the thing flashing. One second. I'm not seeing the line flashing. Hold on. Caller, let me do this and come back to you. Where am I? Okay, no, why are you doing that? Okay. Madam, what's happening here? How did I get here? Do that? Okay, good. All right. Here we go.

0: Just in case you didn't know that I was in the restaurant business. Yes, I can cook, you know. Yeah. Yeah, there was a restaurant in Portmore known as Tuesdays. Yeah, man. I was very instrumental in getting that up and running. I had the likes of Francois coming over to Tuesdays to have dinner and lunch and all kind of stuff. Ask Derek. Ask them. Yeah, man. I was in the restaurant here business, you know. Hey, every time try on at every little thing and I said, work for you, you know. But even though I was doing that, I was still involved in radio. But that was, I was helping out Emmanuel Apostolic Church. And they had the best pastors back then. Anybody, people who know about Tuesdays can tell you. When that restaurant was up and running, man, they had the best pastor in Portmore. But Tuesdays no longer around, but a lot of people know about Tuesdays. So, good morning. Yes, Delroy, call and let people know, say, boy, we used to do a fireside. Eh? 926-2178, 926-7615, 926-8631. Those are the numbers to call as we make the time, 1 o'clock in the morning, right here inside Diaspora Daybreak. Markland in Jamaica, the religious day of rest is Sunday, keeping in line with British Roman rule. Chat board, we need to stop, follow Emperor Constantine and change that religious error back to Saturday in line with Jarul, which is the fourth commandment. By the way, the name of the creator, Jah, can be seen in the 1611 version of the Old King James Version, Psalm 68, verse 4. This name can in no way be attributed to any mortal man. HP East Rural. All right, East Rural, I hear you. Some things me not to come, you know. Because you're gone in one part, you know, where if me go with you around this, I might not even get for comeback. So I'm not even going around that part with you. Teddy in Portmore checking in, just wake up and listening. Good morning to you, Teddy. It's the East Roller carrying go all the way around at the back of King James Version, 1611, huh? Good morning, listener.
1: Oh, Mr. Markland.
0: Yes. This sound like Mr. O'Brien Bent.
1: Yes, man.
0: Yeah, man. I haven't heard you in many moons.
1: Yes, but I'm listening to you, do you know?
0: You're listening?
1: I
0: realize some of the power on hide and you know, you do play hide and lick, people hide and lick you. You don't know who lick
1: man,
0: you.
1: I listen to you, man.
0: But me not like, me not like that, man. Me not like that. Me not like that. Me like when you call, man. Make me know say you listen. You can't just hide and listen, sir.
1: Yes, man. Me, well, you know, well anyway, we get little drizzling, little wild, so.
0: Yes. Peace kind of
1: so
0: cool
1: that,
0: down.
1: That means that then, sir, you will go out soon, get a little rain across, you know.
0: Yes.
1: Coming across and so forth. And, you know, you have a whole valley that down in the St. Elizabeth area here. Lover's Leap, Barbara Green, Winnie Copeland, Ivan Wellington, and more, all of them. Marjorie Ben from Lover's Leap, all of them up listening to you right now.
0: That is good. And I appreciate them listening. So I say thank you to all those who are up and listening. Even though I'm not hearing you, you're not calling, but I'm happy that you take the time out to listen.
1: But what happened now, Mr. Markland? Uh-huh. You know, naturally, when I call, you know, I go and call because I have a lot of things, you know, that happenings and so forth, you know. Mm-hmm. I don't want to skip off any part of your topic still.
0: No, man. I really have no topic this morning, so you're free to talk.
1: Yes, but anyway, but what happened now, as I say, when we see what taking place in, you know, pertaining to, when we hear about, like the sympathy to the 10-year-old that is lost.
0: Yeah.
1: Of that life.
0: Right.
1: Upbearing trial, you know.
0: Yeah, and I hear the Minister of National Security say he has deployed members of the JCF to get to the bottom of that incident. What is there to get to the bottom of? Then I kill the man?
1: Listen to me. Listen
0: I'm
1: to
0: just
1: me
0: asking.
1: Now. All right, listen to me now. What we need and attack this thing more than one time. Since you and the ear, you know, from you know, coming from afar, journey then. All right, what we need, what we do have is good parenting. Good parenting is lacking.
0: Hold on, Sir Brian. I wouldn't broad brush good parenting because there are lots of parents that are doing a remarkable job raising their children. So I don't think it is so much of lack of good parenting, because it's not because of lack of good parenting why that man did what he did. You understand me? You understand what I'm saying?
1: All right, can't do no and then.
0: So what I'm saying, you're saying that it's because of lack of good parenting, but I'm just saying don't make a broad brush statement and make it seem
1: not all the time. You know,
0: okay.
1: What happened here? What happened?
0: That man, should not have been released, Mr. Brian. That man should not have been released back into the community.
1: Yeah. Well, you see, what happened
0: right there, sir.
1: Everything
0: crashed.
1: Everything, as I said, pertaining to still good parenting and what people know. You see, what happened? There's a lot of things that people try to take in their hands, you know, because when we hear about the mob killing and all them type of things, that you know, certain things cannot come in the system and then you pass that as a good tendency. You know what I mean? Because what happened now? People on a whole supposed to know themselves. That when it comes to rules and law of the country, we both govern what supposed to do, whether wrong or right. You must know. We must know. You understand? So we're not supposed to take the coming like the argument like a driver driving is the red light, and you see the green light, and because you feel to say then, so you're doing the right thing. You go and break the law by going through the red.
0: So, O'Brien Bent, you see, when certain things happen, while I am not a supporter, and I'm in no way, shape, or form encouraging jungle justice, when things happen, people are going to act accordingly. When you hear of a man raping and cutting the throat of a 9/10-year-old girl, an innocent child, if you know anything about human beings, especially Jamaicans,

0: When blood starts to boil, they're going to try to ensure that they get justice. And one way to get justice is to get rid of the perpetrator. Because if you, O'Brien Bent, if you are at home and a man coming to your house to kill you and to rape off the ladies in your house, you're going to try to defend yourself. And if a man get a chance to do anything to any family member of yours, because of the anger that is inside of you, the first thing that is going to come to your head and to your mind is to get justice and to get even. So while I understand and I appreciate the fact that, yes, we need self-control and all kind of something, when you hear, say, a demand down there, so I hear him rip off the look of Pitney, you're not walk past him. You're going to put down two upon him. And the worst part of it is that same bastard was among those who were looking for the perpetrator, knowing say him. That's why when you go market and you hear them a ball, thief, thief, thief, the same one a ball thief, I am a thief.
1: All right. Well, you see, I hear you mention, look earlier on, pertaining to the what taking place in the system. Somebody now do wrong and them turn them out. And everybody know that person. Because everybody know the person that is a wrongdoer and that involved pertaining into certain wrongs, the people them know. All right. And them turn them out. And you know what the person do? And then get certain time and then come back out.
0: That man should not have been released into the community, given his track record.
1: So you do something like that now. What you say you do now, how you end up now carrying on the justice system then in the correct way, just as what you mentioned, look well. So according to what the person do, just as what you say, because a lot of things that taking place from my barn, hearing this and hearing that, 3/4 of who go into the cell and come back out, then go back and then come back out.
0: They come back and do the same thing. And because there are those people, don't get me wrong, there are those who have been to prison, and when them realize how prison life stay, they never do a wrong again to go back in prison. And there are those who are repeat offenders. They're in prison morning, noon, and night for the same thing. What do you do with them? You put them away. They should not be released into the community. Because a man like that, given his track record, that what he has done before, been in and been out, and since he was out, how many attempts he has made when it come on to other women. I mean, he should have been put away for a long time. Shouldn't be back in the community where he made up now. And the worst part of it, I'm one a cousin. Him one a cousin blood him take. So I have no problem with his outcome. That much, and I'm being honest, I have no problem with his outcome. But I am not supporting. Tell me, say, boy, next time you hear something like that, you must do it. No, because sometimes you can end up holding on to the wrong person and killing the wrong person in terms of jungle justice. So we don't support jungle justice. But I'm not going to put my motor ground this morning and say, boy, I'm sorry for him. I'm not sorry for him. A nine-year-old.
1: So let me ask you something, Mr. Markland. So, pertaining to, you know, you're a man, we deal with that type of different thing. You're a religion man, you have your service when you're ready. So how that thing where everybody hear about and know about, Kevin Smith, the church where the people them go now to, the people them enter the church and give them life, where people witness all of that. We take, give them life now to this man.
0: There are some organizations and some groupings that exist. We call them cults. They are not necessarily of the Christian faith or any other political or religious group. And you have individuals right across the world. They see man as their leader, as their savior. So they will listen to a man or a woman, and they will do whatever that man tells them or woman tells them to do, right? Because that's who they believe in. So you do find individuals who will be brainwashed by several individuals. Remember, I said Jim Jones, and remember this other guy, the

0: poison off how many people in Guyana. Because what them leaders said they must drink it. And they drank it and they died. Bedwetting, say, I'm going to fly. I don't know, we can't say that happened. So there are people who believe in various individuals and various things, and they will follow suit and do as they are told. You understand me? But we all have a mind of our own, and we ought to be able to decipher what is right from what is wrong, and what is biblical from what is not biblical, what is scriptural from what is not scriptural. And yeah. And it is sad to say that there are many individuals, even right here in Jamaica, are brainwashed by the religious leaders. So anything person tell them go with it. They don't read the word of God for themselves. They don't question God for themselves. As pastor said jump left, them jump left, because why you jump left? Pastors must jump left. They don't question anything or consult God on their own. And that is the reason we have so many people get up these days and say, oh, they are prophet and prophetess and they're hearing from God. All right, Sir Brian.
1: Yes, anyway, one thing I want to say still before I leave. With the younger said, if some of the elderly now can still avoid sending some of them out on them own.
0: We want to be more mindful.
1: Cut off that time.
0: Yes.
1: Any little thing, nobody send out the little 9-year-old, 7-year-old, and so forth, go buy one thing
0: and
1: milk.
0: Sir Brian Bent, it is sad, you know. We should be able to send our children to the shop. We should be able to send our children to school and wherever they want to go.
1: Yes.
0: Without fear of somebody hurting them. But in a real world, I agree with you. We must be more mindful of our surroundings, mindful that there are predators and hoodlums living around us. So don't send out your little boy, not only the little girls, but your little boys by themselves. And if you're sending them, stand up at the gate and look for when they reach where they're supposed to go.
1: Pay more attention.
0: Exactly. We need that. We need that.
1: It is
0: sad that we can't send out our little girls to the shop and to go shop, go buy the tin of milk and come back without anybody hurting her. But because we live in an evil world, you want to ensure more due diligence and to ensure that you do as much as you can to protect our children. Yeah? Thank you, Sir Brian.
1: Especially your own blood.
0: Especially your own.
1: Blood, yeah, man. You know, things like that not supposed to happen.
0: That's right.
1: Anyway, I just want to make a shout out to Miss Marjorie Benton, Love Asleep, Miss C.S. Lewis over there in Rose Hall, and Miss Winnie Copeland, and Miss Yvonne Wellington from Barbara Green. Mr. Markland, you take care.
0: You too, Sir Brian.

0: as me here I talk about rape and then things that we are taking place in our country. So we, as black people, we have been raped and robbed. So we want justice.
1: No, sir?
0: So that's why we are trying to know for our justice. We retreat as black people here on the island of Jamaica. So we give thanks to 1st August, Freedom Day. Until you know, throw back on yourself in a slavery, 1962. You know, see? And our democracy, constitutional, monarchy system of government. We are going to hell, you know. Labor rights and PMP, so I'm such a government. You know, see? So we give thanks to this Jamaica government. Them now uphold freedom, redemption, repatriation. You know, because you can't see independent Jamaica. They stop celebrate 1st of August. You know, just a day it comes forward, you know. And I have to stand hard for it come forward, you know. So we give thanks. We are here, you know, we are upon the media and the government with their highlight independent Jamaica before 1st of August, you know. So we know them are doing, you know, saying anything concern I and I history and empowerment of ourselves, this government don't promote that.
1: Two or five. Listen to you, man.
0: You must respond. You say two or five.
1: Two or five to what?
0: The history of Jamaica. Anything we can concern blackness and to empower us, the black labor force in the country here, the government don't support that, you know?
1: No, I won't agree with that. When I say I won't agree with that, I'm talking about both governments, the PNP government led by the PNP, government led by the GLP. If you're going to say the government don't support anything when it comes on to black people, that's not a true statement. That's not a fair statement.
0: All right. That is your opinion.
1: That's right.
0: We talked to us. Hear this now. The history of Jamaica from 1962, at this government, you know, sabotage black consciousness in this country. And call it all type of name. Even you have a man who got college then. Black power in the 1968 when the university work with the impoverished people of Jamaica, Rastafari. When you know, see what them do it, you talk about. You know, see them do it. You don't know your history. How sabotage the Rastafari in Jamaica. Now, these two political parties were from the government. And are them answer me, no?
1: I couldn't tell you, you know. May I listen to you?
0: Oh, you couldn't tell me?
1: Uh-uh.
0: Because...

0: who don't know your history and had that. It's like a tree without root.
1: Without root. Mm. No?
0: But see nevertheless, the man say, we're not really dead still.
1: Mm.
0: We're hungry sleeping.
1: Mm.
0: So, and these people who call themselves labor rights and PMP, black people in this country, when they arose from them slumber, when them and arose from them dream, you know, a judgment thrown, you know, when them see a reality in themselves, you know, because we're not really dead, you know. So these two political parties and leaders, them don't know what they're up against. A stubborn and rebellious generation rebel against God in the wilderness. If them think that them safe with them people, like this man in here, the Honorable Empress Lucy, a bone some fire, and have to say, yes, man. Then take with the fool, because we're poor. Then say, we don't have no sense. That I people them got high school and college, you know. Instead, you hear what she has said? It's a people that suffer too long in the western part of the island there. And that's the attack for radio, you know. Poor people have suffered too long without our labor rights and PMP. You know, it's young who want to suffer. And it comes like we get a leak in our head where we can't see ourselves. 64 years ago now, young who want to suffer in this country. The 10% of people who control 60% of the nation, well, they must suffer. All of the protests we see are going in our country. You know, one people see are doing. So we give thanks to emancipation there, you know, where we stand up under the red, gold, and green, and the red, black, and green that represent the strength and pride of an African sovereignty, the throne of David, you know, as we celebrate the Ethiopian monarch birth song, Emperor Selassie I born there, birthday here in Jamaica, and the island of Jamaica. You see, Jamaica government say nothing about that. And this man, this monarch, a high time in our history, the highest point in our history, as black people in 1966 when the man come here. You know, and come warn us as a people. So we are blood brothers and sisters, one father and one mother children. You know, see? He carried us to King's House, the highest office in the land of people was demonized. A movement to demonize Rastafari and give us the Lion of Judah, imperial golden medallion.
1: All right, Lloyd.
0: You know, see, so we have a blessed hope in you. We should more worry day.
1: Mm-hmm.
0: You know, see, and let the Jamaica government, Jamaica ruling, and stop promote Jamaica ruling and independent Jamaica. We want boycotting independent Jamaica, you know, and stand up the 1st of August. We black people, independent Jamaica is not for us, a queen. And these two political parties who go negotiate with Britain.
1: All right, Lloyd.
0: So we want to turn to black consciousness.
1: Mm-hmm.
0: That's what we turn to.
1: All right.
0: A black pride.
1: Yeah, man.
0: And the justice that we are trying to find, because we have been robbed and raped many years of burning, beating, and lynching.
1: Uh-huh.
0: For too long in this judgment from Bible days till now.
1: All right.
0: But make we rise up, man.
1: All right.
0: Half those flat and joyfully rise. Pay the morning sacrifice, you know.
1: Bless up.
0: Riding, King Emmanuel riding.
1: Ja!
0: And when time may I tell you something, you know. And so come Emmanuel, come and ransom captive Israel. That mourning lowly exile here.
1: Ja! Rastafari. And I say, it. King of kings and Lord of lords.
0: No man now to come tell about nothing about Rasta, you know.
1: All right, Lloyd.
0: When you take over, we're not going to tell nobody about Rasta.
1: All right, Lloyd.
0: If you go up on the road, you don't move good, you know.
1: Still wait upon the broom. You talk about black consciousness. Me all along, I wait upon the broom all now. Can't get the broom. Anyway, we talk again.
0: Oh.
1: So if me no come at your church, me can't get the broom. Keep your broom. Me say. Yeah, me say, keep your broom. Me clean up, me cobweb out of the way. You clean it, keep your broom.
0: Remember, me tell you, sir, we want to show you certain things.
1: I trick you on, trick eye.
0: Trick eye?
1: Hmm?
0: We can't trick ourselves.
1: Trick you on, trick eye. You want to cover your tabernacle and you indoctrinate eye.
0: I want to tell you something before you run like you're so dry food. You see tonight, yeah?
1: Hey, no, I'm now on in.
0: My request from the eye, I'm an honorable listener, black conscious music tonight. Like how we are coming to emancipation. You know, we'd love to play some roots and culture music.
1: When them hire you, RJ, you can play your conscious music.
0: Don't you know, I

0: think I easy thing for you to get up out of a judgment today and night.
1: Well, yes, sir. May I hear you? Why you up this time of morning?
0: Are you on grab to keep your company?
1: A company me want you keep me. You see, after 4:30. After 4:30, me done with you, you know. After you know work. Yes? You know work.
0: So for up in a night, I don't work. Right?
1: I don't work your work, man. You're gonna watch and talk.
0: Eh?
1: Eh? I'm here to do work.
0: I have to get here, you know.
1: All right.
0: Not wrong and get right.
1: No matter how you may try.
0: You cannot hide from the face of the Lord. You cannot wrong and get right.
1: All right, Lloyd.
0: All right, so the society can't get away.
1: Respect. Later.
0: Art.
1: Yeah, man. You call. I'll call Emily later, yeah?
0: It's to come.
1: At you. Later, Lloyd say, call Emily later. He say, if she come. Good morning. Hey, you hear me tell Lloyd say, call Emily later, hey Lloyd, if she come. Kind of, sometimes Emily not coming. Emily is an attorney at law, so sometimes she has court matters. That will have her away from 94. Good morning. Turn that radio off, please, or turn it down. Hello.
2: Good morning.
1: All right. Good morning.
3: Good morning.
1: Yes.
3: Morgan.
1: Moss Dodge.
3: Good morning.
1: Are you a birthday?
3: No.
1: Me know, sir. Rumor them spread, but you know, rumors them spreading.
3: Yes, man. And the 31st, man. The last of
1: the 31st is your birthday. And when is the anniversary again?
3: Sunday coming.
1: Okay, so the 42nd anniversary is July 26th.
3: July 47. I'm a wife. Currently, no.
1: How many years I'm married? 1980, 2026 minus 1980. That means 46 years of marriage. Whoa.
3: Yes, sir.
1: One of these days, me go call Miss Dorothy. Me say, Miss Dorothy, how you put up with Mass George so long?
3: She put up with you.
1: She put up with you, yes, and you on the go with them.
3: Yes,
1: so July 26, 30, 46 years of marriage, and then yeah. July 31, you will be how much?
3: Yeah.
1: You'll be how much on July 31?
3: 82.
1: You'll be 82. Wow. Yeah. So more than half of your life you've been with Miss Dorothy.
3: Yes, man.
1: Oh, my goodness. That is awesome.
3: Yes,
1: that is good.
3: Miss, yes, I was still going on.
1: Yeah. How many children do you have?
3: Four boys and one girl, but the girl is dead.
1: Oh, sorry to hear.
3: One boy dead too.
1: Yeah. Only that go on good, man. You know, but yeah, you know, make runs, man.
3: Come on, not out, man.
1: Not at you. You better tell me.
3: Yes, sir.
1: That is good. And we celebrate marriage, we celebrate family, we celebrate longevity. 82 years and 46 years of marriage. That's a lot of love and endurance and forgiveness
3: right there
1: because me know say teeth and tongue meet sometime, you know. But you have to know how to forgive and work it out.
3: Yeah.
1: Mm. What do you think is the secret? What is the secret, man? We never come about that. But what do you think? What do you think has been keeping you and Miss Dorothy together so long? What do you think is the secret?
3: That we know.
1: You don't know.
3: No, but we love.
1: You love each other.
3: Yes.
1: Yes.
3: Yes. Sir.
1: Good. Are you gonna give Miss Dorothy no trouble?
3: No. Are you in trouble sometimes?
1: You get trouble sometimes. In a younger days.
3: Yeah.
1: Like what kind of trouble, sir, Judge?
3: Yeah.
1: What kind of trouble?
3: Me used to be in trouble, man.
1: Eh? When you say trouble, what do you mean? Friends. What do you mean?
3: Broke friends.
1: Hmm?
3: Broke the fence.
1: You broke friends?
3: Yeah.
1: When you were younger, you used to broke friends.
3: Yes. Mm. But I will fight.

0: After a while, you realize, say, you stop, you know, in the sense of brought no more friends.
1: No.
0: Wow.
1: You used to start to go work. You used to go from farm work.
0: Oh, when you used to go from farm work, that you broke friends?
1: No, man.
0: Oh.
1: When we come back.
0: When you come back?
1: Yeah.
0: Okay, you come back with the bling and the nice clothes and the boom box.
1: And the big tape on your shoulder.
0: And the big tape on your shoulder. So everybody, all our girls then want Mass George. Lord, are you broke friends from Miss Dorothy? Is that good? Did you never broke your foot? Wow. Oh, Jesus. That's so go. When you look back and see the kind of person Miss Dorothy is, and you say, no, you can't do this no more. You have to behave yourself now, eh? I'm going to your church.
1: You know that one says when Bullfoot broke?
0: Mm-hmm.
1: You see that what?
0: Oh, you go. Where is that? When what?
1: When Bullfoot broke.
0: When Bullfoot broke, eh?
1: You see that French corner.
0: Oh, in a French corner?
1: Yes.
0: Oh. I see. That is good. Well, I'm happy for you to know that even though you broke friends, you stopped broke friends and Miss Dorothy, look beyond your faults.
1: Yeah.
0: And realize that you still need a good woman in your life, and that's her for 46 years of marriage. But before you got married, how many years were you together for how long before you got married?
1: Around 6 years.
0: Wow. So a long time, Miss Dorothy, go on, man.
1: Yeah, man, a long time, man. So I'm at 25.
0: What?
1: Yeah.
0: Hey.
1: Yeah, man.
0: So all them other girls never couldn't take you away. You go jump friends and come back. You have soul here.
1: Yeah.
0: And Bill Big Heel boot and Belfoot pants.
1: And you see me. Bangla and all them something there.
0: You ain't chacha boy back then, man.
1: Yeah, man. You did chacha boy, man.
0: You did hot.
1: You should import me thoroughly now, hold.
0: Whoa. Mm. Yes,
1: man. Yes. I will make class then when I import from England.
0: You get from England?
1: Yeah.
0: What?
1: Yeah, man.
0: So, Mass George, back in the day, a US one. All our girls, my jocks, I love you off.
1: I don't mean one, man. I have 500 in the group.
0: A 500 in the group?
1: Yeah, man.
0: Mm-hmm. Mm-hmm.
1: Yeah, man. You see how long go down?
0: Yes.
1: The 500 is just one way.
0: Yes.
1: Yeah, man.
0: Whoa. So, Miss Dorothy, have you bought any of them girls? She have you bought them and fight for the fight for you?
1: Well, that time when I go to you, man, but me not any of that.
0: Lord, Mass George, look at God. God is good, eh? God is good. 46 years, and I won't be here on Sunday to wish you happy anniversary, but let me say it from now, happy anniversary when it comes to you and Miss Dorothy. 46 years of marriage, and again 6 years before that, so that's roughly 52 years of togetherness, and as I said, that is more than half of your life with Miss Dorothy, and I'm happy that in spite of the many fence you jump over and fence you broke, she never give up on you.
1: No, she looked beyond
0: your faults and realized that you need a good woman in your life, and the good woman that you needed is Miss Dorothy. Congratulations, sir.
1: Yes, sir.
0: And keep on doing the good work that you've been doing. I'm glad to say old age taking us, so you can't jump, you can't broke fence again.
1: No.
0: All right, Mass George.
1: Yes,
0: we'll talk again.
1: And they're
0: going to announce it in church too.
1: Yeah.
0: Yes, man. I have to carry my Miss Dorothy at the front of the church and bust a kiss for her jaw, you know. All right.
1: Yeah, thank you.
0: All right, Mass George. Oh my goodness, I tell you, that was just refreshing. Mass George saying it's a jump, it's a broke fence. All right, listeners, we're going to be going over, take a short break and come back. When we come back, it's all about the missing link. I need to talk to Miss Dorothy. I need to hear Miss Dorothy's version of Mass George behavior back in the day. Stand by for the missing link right here on Radio Jamaica, RJR 94.

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0: morning, good morning, good morning, everybody. We are still here inside Diaspora Daybreak. It's a beautiful Friday morning, but of course, you know, this feature is not so beautiful. Well, the beautiful part is when we hear that, hey, this person has been found and this person has been reunited with their family. So they say the hardest part isn't the loss. It's the not knowing. It's the silence where a voice used to be and the chair at the dinner table that stays empty. For days, for sometimes weeks, sometimes months, sometimes for infinity. For thousands of families, the time doesn't heal. It stretches the waiting. This is the missing link, listeners. In this feature, we look beyond the police reports and the headlines to hear from the people who matter most, the families, the friends, still searching. We're bridging the gap between hope and answers to bring them home this morning. And joining us once again, she was with us last week, and I think she enjoyed her time being up so early in the morning, so she's back with us this morning. Detective Corporal Diane Grant of the St. Catherine's South Missing Person Coordination Desk, rather, of the JCF. She is back with us, and I say good morning, Detective Corporal Diane Grant. How are you doing this morning?
1: Good morning, Marklon. I am doing great so far.
0: Good. I guess it was so nice to have to do it twice, eh?
1: I guess so.
0: Good. But of course, as we come, you know, it is an interesting feature, but not so much of a nice one, unless we're getting some success stories, which we've gotten from time to time. But we want to talk more, a little bit more about the missing persons when it comes on to the summertime, because yes, schools are out, summer camps are winding down. So in another couple of days or week, then most of the children, if not all, will be home with their families. And now we have to really, really monitor them because they're out of school and they're out of summer camp or summer schools. So how can communities and neighbors play a role in keeping children safe during the summer breaks?
1: Well, Marklon, as it relates to the community, thank you so much for having me. Mm-hmm. Keeping our children safe

0: is truly a shared community responsibility. From our experience in the St. Catherine's South Division, a community that actively looks out for their children, look out for its children, create a safer environment for everyone.
1: Mm-hmm.
0: So our neighbors need to know the children who lives in their communities.
1: Right, right, right.
0: We need residents to be alert mm-hmm. to suspicious activities and report concerns to the police immediately.
1: Right, right.
0: Check on the vulnerable children. Support parents who might be overwhelmed and encourage the youngsters to get involved in positive summer activities.
1: Right, right, right. And you know, it goes back to the old adage that the village raised the child. So we have to get back into that community vibe and spirit where we look out for each other, look out for our neighbors' children, because I mean that boy, that girl could be our own boy or girl, right?
0: Definitely, Mark.
1: Good.
0: We need to be our brother's keeper.
1: Indeed. You know, these children though nowadays, they're not like when we were growing up now. Their intelligence is way up there. So they are very smart, very creative in the things that they say and the things that they do. So are there any warning signs that a child may be planning to run away, or place themselves in a risky situation? Do we normally see signs?
0: Yes, definitely. Mm-hmm. And parents must be observant.
1: Okay.
0: For in our experience, many children we locate have left home because of family dispute.
1: Okay.
0: Peer pressure. Mm-hmm. Peer pressure influence or online interactions.
1: This is why
0: Markland, prevention and communication are so critical. So I want the parent to be of the early warning signs. Mm-hmm. Like sudden changes in behavior.
1: Right.
0: Is the child withdrawing from family or mm-hmm. friends?
1: Mm-hmm.
0: Are they freaking argument at home?
1: Mm-hmm.
0: Or are they talking about wanting to leave? Because a lot of time when the argument happen at home, they start packing up and say they are going to leave.
1: Mm-hmm.
0: You should not take this thing for granted. To say that they're not going to leave. They're not
1: right.
0: Leave.
1: Right. When once they say it, we must believe them.
0: Immediate action.
1: Right.
0: Other red flags include being highly secretive mm-hmm. about their whereabouts.
1: Mm-hmm. So we need to try and know. Know their whereabouts, where they're going.
0: Know their way, right.
1: Who they are with.
0: Sometimes they hide the online activities.
1: Right.
0: You see them with some unexplained money.
1: Mm-hmm.
0: Holy money. You are the parents. You didn't give them that money. Where they get the money from?
1: Right. That is so true. And
0: you know,
1: you can also look for another thing you not to look for to. You might have it on your list is for look for missing items or clothing, because sometimes they pack away stuff, you know, without you knowing. You know,
0: definitely. Most definitely. Most of the time they make the pack from like even a week before.
1: A week. Yes. I heard about. I heard of a situation where every time this child was leaving for school, there was a different shirt or something in the bag. So it's like planning, but you don't take everything all at once, eh?
0: Yes.
1: Oh, my goodness.
0: Little, they take out something.
1: Right, right.
0: So you need to check their clothing. Check the bag when they're leaving.
1: That makes sense.
0: Check
1: right?
0: to see who them communicating. If them communicating with people that they don't really know.
1: Right.
0: That is on their online.
1: Indeed.
0: And these are things that you can use to mm-hmm. indicate. You can use to find out whether or not these children have something, you know, they have a plan to leave home.
1: Right. That is so true. And just as a community we mentioned earlier on, playing a vital role, we extend the our very own neighborhood to schools, churches, youth clubs, youth organizations, all these different agencies and affiliates and different groupings can play a vital role as when it comes on to missing children too and preventing them from going missing. Am I right?
0: Yes. Yes, sir. Most definitely, they are all essential in preventing children from going missing.
1: Right,
0: because they provide a safe space where children can learn, socialize, and receive guidance from trusted adults.
1: They are often
0: among the first to notice when a child is struggling emotionally, socially, or displaying changes in behavior.
1: Right.
0: You know, and this can allow them to intervene early. If necessary, and share concerns with parents or the appropriate authorities before the situation escalates.
1: Right, because sometimes you as a parent will see some signs at home, but the teacher, the Sunday school teacher, and other people, other individuals can also see different signs, yeah?
0: Yes,
1: when they're in their space.
0: Definitely, Mark.
1: Good.
0: You know, because we know that early intervention,
1: And
0: that is what makes all the difference in preventing a child from going missing.
1: Indeed. And the sharing of information, because we're not police officers, and we think that, oh, we did see one like a blue bag on our back the other day. Now, we might think that, boy, that bit of information is not important. But how important is it for community members, organizations, and everybody to really work alongside the police and to improve the chance of finding individuals when they go missing? Because, as I said, we are not police officers, and we just believe, we decide what to share. But that's not the way it ought to be, right?
0: No, definitely. You know, the number one rule as it relates to community is to act quickly, cooperate with the police. If you believe that a child is missing, report
1: it
0: to the police immediately. And I must remind everyone again that there's no waiting time.
1: Okay.
0: There's no 24 hours.
1: Right.
0: Just report. If you believe that that child is missing, report immediately. Community members and organizations can support the police by sharing accurate information promptly, checking places the child is known to visit, and allow investigators to review private CCTV footage. Because some of the time when we, what we use, you know, to assist as well in our investigation of missing persons in general, you know, like business places, so we get some information that this individual was seen on a particular mall or
1: in
0: a particular community. You know, getting access to CCTV footages in these area, our organization can really assist us, you know, in our investigation. You know that, because every piece of information, no matter how small it may seem, is very, very valuable.
1: That's right.
0: Child, and the next thing again, you say, Markland, but we find that parents in various homes, they see a child come to their home and they don't say nothing. They just have the child sitting there for a week, 2 weeks, and, you know. Ask the child, why are you here?
1: What's
0: for your parents? Communicate with the parent or guardian. Find out why this child is here. Or reach out to the police so that we can intervene. Don't harbor them there with you.
1: Right. That is so true. And you know what we can also do? We want to encourage organizations, business places, and even private homes to put up cameras, you know, on their property and their premises, because then those things will help in the event of somebody going missing. You can get footage and see when they left home, what they were wearing, that kind of stuff, or even if they were abducted from the home, you know. Sounds good. What message would you want to give directly to children and teenagers, you know, about making safe choices during the summer holidays? Because they're, summer is out, but they want to have fun, but hey, we also have to be responsible. So Detective Corporal Grant, what message would you want to share with those children that are listening, and even parents that they will pass on to their children at this time?
0: Okay, Markland, my message today to children is simple. Enjoy your summer.
1: I love that. I love that. And first and foremost, enjoy your summer. I like that.

0: Enjoy your summer holiday.
1: Yes,
0: But
1: I
0: you
1: like that.
0: need to do it in a safe way.
1: Awesome.
0: Have fun. Make great memories. But just remember that your safety come first. Every good choice you make, ensure you return home safely to the people who love you and care about you. Think before you act. Choose friends who encourage you to make good decisions and never give in to peer pressure. Because we find that these peer pressure is a great influence against our children in terms of them going missing. Be aware of your surrounding and speak up if something doesn't feel right. Remember, one poor decision can have a lasting consequences, but one good decision can help you protect your future.
1: That is
0: And
1: good.
0: I
1: That is
0: want them
1: good.
0: to have a safe, happy, and healthy summer.
1: That is just awesome. Really appreciate those encouraging and words and tips for the teenagers. And I like how you started out. Enjoy your summer, but be careful of the decisions that you make. They can either make or break your summer or your life on a whole. Finally, Detective Corporal Grant, if you could leave parents and guardians with three key safety tips, or even one, because sometimes it's just one they need to use, you know. But if you can leave any amount of safety tips with parents or guardians to help protect their children for this summer, what would those be, or what would that one key safety tip be?
0: Well, I'm going to leave them with three.
1: You're going to leave them with three,
0: Know
1: okay?
0: where your children are, who they are with, and when they are expected to be home. Build

0: who they are with and when they are expected to be home.
1: Right.
0: Build trusting relationships so you report it immediately.
1: Immediately, no waiting period.
0: There is no waiting period.
1: Sounds good.
0: Immediately.
1: Sounds good. Detective Corporal Grant, Diane Grant, I want to say thanks for your time. And once again, we commend you because you might not know, but we're getting the feedbacks, we're getting the stories as it relates to what you guys are doing over there at the St. Catherine's South Missing Person Coordination Desk inside the JCF. We commend you for the hard work that you've been doing to help bringing families, reuniting families with their loved ones. And again, the easiest number to call, because sometimes I don't remember the station numbers, but the easiest number to call to report a missing person is which number, Detective Corporal?
0: Well, they can always call 119.
1: 119. There you go. You
0: One.
1: can't remember St. Catherine South or North Police Station number. You can't remember the police station in Montego Bay or in Negril or in St. Thomas. You just dial 119
0: One.
1: and you will get the police right there and then. Detective
0: Most
1: Corporal Grant, thank you,
0: definitely,
1: thank you,
0: sir.
1: thank you.
0: Thank you
1: And
0: so much for
1: make
0: having
1: sure,
0: me, Mark
1: yes,
0: Lan.
1: make sure you have a safe holiday too, safe summer too, and don't
0: Thank
1: share your information
0: you.
1: with strangers, okay? I don't want you
0: Oh,
1: to go missing.
0: definitely. I will definitely not do that. You know, but
1: Alrighty.
0: before I go, no, Mark Lan, I don't know if you have a 1 minute
1: Of
0: for me
1: course,
0: to
1: of course, of
0: share
1: course. Go ahead, go ahead.
0: again with the programs that we have offering to children and
1: Right.
0: young adults.
1: Right.
0: So for the summer, we'll be having the Pathway program. This program is for children with behavioral issues in school,
1: Right.
0: and it is held every summer. I think it will be it this program will be starting sometime next week. Then we have
1: Okay.
0: the Police Youth Club, very active
1: Right.
0: Police Youth Club. We have a cadet where you have young people coming on Saturdays, you know, and they are trained, you
1: Good.
0: know. Definitely it is awesome. We have the success, the student success intervention program,
1: Right.
0: where children is assisted with schoolwork or conflict resolution. We also have the police mental health desk where we assist with persons who have mental health issues. So you
1: Okay.
0: know that your family, because we in the division as well, we find that a lot of family members, you know, they are reporting persons who suffer from mental illness,
1: Mental health,
0: not
1: yes.
0: just mental health illness. All
1: Right.
0: right, we just want to know persons know that they can rely on the police. We have
1: Awesome.
0: persons who are
1: Awesome.
0: trained
1: In that area,
0: in
1: yes.
0: that area where we can, you know, assist them by taking them to the hospital or,
1: Right.
0: you know, make the necessary contacts for them to
1: Right.
0: get assistance.
1: Sounds
0: You
1: good.
0: know, we have also partnered with our trust, where we are providing training to school leavers, you know, and, you know, assisting them to make better of themselves. So I
1: Right.
0: want them to utilize these programs that we
1: Right.
0: are offering in the St. Catherine South Division, and the application can be collected at the training office at Greater Portmore Police Station.
1: That is just awesome. So while you're doing a lot of work behind the scenes to really prevent children from going missing, and also in the recovery effort of finding these children, you're also offering programs that
0: Yes,
1: family
0: sir.
1: and guardians and friends can take up and to make their
0: Definitely.
1: lives better. Detective Corporal Grant, want to say a big thanks again for your time this morning. And of course, if it is so nice and we have done it twice, we can do it thrice, which is three times and even
0: Definitely.
1: more. So I look forward to talking
0: Most
1: to you again, all right?
0: definitely. Yo, most definitely, Mark Lan. Thank you so much for having me.
1: It is our pleasure having you right here inside Diaspora Daybreak and inside the Missing Link on Radio Jamaica. The Detective Corporal Dan Grant, enjoy the rest of your morning, and of course, we'll be talking again, all right?
0: Thank you, sir.
1: And of course, just to recap,
0: This time where
1: message to children, enjoy your summer in a safe way. Have fun, make great memories. Every good decision will ensure you're back home with your family safe and sound. Choose good friends and don't give in to peer pressure. And of course, for the family and guardians, parents and guardians, know who your children are with, where they are, And of

0: course, build a trusted relationship and treat them, teach them not to share the information with strangers. Now, concerning the missing link, we do have some information where some individuals are concerned. You know, every missing child is someone's son, someone's daughter, someone's whole world. So today we ask you to help bring hope to families waiting for the safe return of their loved ones. You may have the information that makes all the difference. Yes, just one little piece of information to really crack that case or to solve the puzzle. So don't think whatever you know or hear or what you've seen is not vital. It's vital. So an Ananda alert has been activated for 7 girls, all wards of the state from Barrettown, Lilliput, St. James, who have been missing since Friday, July 17. That's just last week. 16-year-old Gabrielle Swaby, she's of brown complexion, slim built, and approximately 5 feet tall. She was last seen wearing a cream sweatsuit marked with the number 23. Yes, that's it. And then we have a 15-year-old Gabeel Ricketts. She's of dark complexion, slim built, approximately 5 feet tall also. She was last seen wearing a white shirt, blue jeans, and green slippers. 16-year-old Peyton Schooler. She's of dark complexion, slim built, and approximately 5 feet 7 inches tall. She was last seen dressed in a white shirt, blue ripped jeans, and white slippers. Then there is 16-year-old Shade Ewan. She is of dark complexion too, slim built, and approximately 4 feet 11 inches tall. She was last seen wearing a shirt, blue ripped jeans, and pink Crocs. 13-year-old Stacian Rankin. She's of dark complexion too, slim built, and approximately 5 feet tall. 13-year-old Tamara Taylor, of dark complexion, slim built, 4 feet 11 inches. Her clothing at the time she went missing is unknown. So we are trying to find these wards of the state. So help us bring them back in, right? 16-year-old Erlyn Hamilton. She's of dark complexion, slim built, and approximately 5 feet 7 inches tall. She was last seen wearing a pink shirt, blue ripped jeans, and pink slippers. Reports from the Barrettown Police Station are that at about 1:30 p.m. on Friday, July 17, the girls were last seen at the state facility in St. James. All efforts to locate them have so far proven unsuccessful. Anyone with information on the whereabouts of Gabrielle Swaby, Gabeel Ricketts, Peyton Schooler, Shade Ewan, and Stacey Rankin, Tamara Taylor, or Erlene Hamilton, you're being asked to contact the Barrettown Police Station at 876-838-2952. That's 838-2952. Or guess what? It's easier to call 119 with the information. Easier to remember that number. So please, if you have any sighting of Gabrielle Swaby, Gabeel Ricketts, Peyton Schooler, Stacian Rankin, Tamara Taylor, Erlyn Hamilton, or Shade Ewan, please make contact immediately with the Barrettown Police Station, 876-838-2952, or call 119. That's the missing link, listeners. No home, hope and trust that we'll find these youngsters, bring them back to the facility, or others who are missing, we'll be able to reunite them with their families. And remember, any information is useful information. So don't think that what you know, what you see, what you've heard is not important. 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
3: But you know what I don't understand? When there is a mob killing and you hold on when you arrest one person, is that one person blow that killed the person actually killed the person? Because in a jungle justice situation, mob killing, multiple persons would be inflicting wounds and blows to this individual. So how you hold on one somebody and putting everything upon them? The autopsy says that the blow from Markland's machete is the one that caused him to die? Huh? I don't wonder. You know what? I know you have demonstration in Troy because they're saying, look at the man. All right, and I just came across an item of news where a Jamaican flight attendant, has been arrested by ICE. Uh-huh. I tell you, not that. Something wrong here, you know. All right, Jamaican Southwest flight attendant detained by ICE.

0: FBI says Lorenzo Thompson, a Jamaican national, was taken into custody without incident while on duty at Nashville International Airport. According to the U.S. immigration officials, Mr. Thompson entered the United States legally in 2021 with authorization to remain for 6 months, but allegedly failed to leave when that period expired. He is now being held in ICE custody pending immigration proceedings. The Transport Workers Union, Local 556, which represents Southwest Airlines flight attendants, says it has been in contact with Mr. Thompson's family and is working with legal counsel. So he went up, and within the 6 months, he got a job. And then maybe the paperwork not come through in time. We were waiting on the paperwork. So he's there still flying around. You see, when things are straight, you have to lay low, you know. You have to lay low. You can't. The palm plane are going like, you have to lay low. And does that help, you know? Not everybody will get deported. It's because they've committed some, what do you call it now? Some crime in terms of, that's an offense, but not, it's not like they commit any murder and they kill anybody or the smuggle drugs or anything. It's just that he overstayed. You know, I guess in his case, no, he was just there flying around. He was there flying around until I told him, oh boy, the things that really happened. So he was allowed to stay there for 6 months, but after the 6 months, he kept on flying around. And I guess I just say, enough of this flying, man. Enough of this flying. You know what? Let me jump over here. You know, pray for me. I mean well, you know. I mean well, but sometimes things just... God know I mean well, but sometimes some things just come out. Oh, boy. Mr. Thompson, I hope all will work out in your favor, yeah? All right, good morning.
1: Morning, sir.
0: Yes, sir.
1: My song is morning. Come on home.
0: Your song is?
1: Baby, come on home.
0: Oh, you want to have a come home?
1: Yeah.
0: Okay.
1: Tony Gregory.
0: Baby, come on home by Tony Gregory.
1: Yes, sir.
0: All right. Thanks for calling, yeah?
1: Okay, sir.
0: All right. 94, good morning.
2: Yes, Mark, good morning.
0: Uh-huh.
2: I want to hear Knock Knock on My Heaven Door by Randy Crawford.
0: Knock Knock Knock on Heaven's Door.
2: Yeah, Randy Crawford.
0: Okay. Thank you for...
2: Big up yourself again.
0: Yeah, man.
2: I'm enjoying the show, man.
0: All right. Blessings.
2: Yeah, man. Blessings.
0: All right. Good stuff. 94, good morning. Good morning.
3: Good morning, my friend.
0: How are you doing?
3: Suddenly by Billy Ocean.
0: Suddenly?
3: Billy Ocean.
0: By Billy Ocean. All right, not a problem, Angie.
3: All right,
0: good. 94, good morning.
4: Happy Friday.
0: Thanks, and same to you.
4: Okay. Anything from Manhattan?
0: Manhattan.
4: Yes, bro.
0: All right. A popular one is Kiss and Say Goodbye.
4: Yes, man.
0: All right. Thank you.
4: Yeah, have a good morning.
0: You too, my brother. Good. 94, good morning.
5: Morning, my friend.
0: Yes.
5: We'd like to hear Vice Versa Goodbye. Leaving.
0: Which one?
5: Vice Versa Love.
0: Oh, Vice Versa Love. Okay.
5: By Barrington Levy.
0: Okay, love. Not a problem.
5: Come on, big up.
0: Barrington Levy. Good stuff. Good morning.
6: Good morning, Mr. Markland.
0: Morning.
6: You're one of the best, you know, man. I love you, you know, man. You're full of joke, you know.
0: Me?
6: You're full of joke, man. I love your vibe.
0: Me
6: man.
0: Full of joke?
6: Yes, man. I love the vibe.
0: Okay. I never know that.
6: Yes, man.
0: Okay.
6: I like to hear Love Forever, Cynthia Slush.
0: Cynthia Slush, Love Forever.
6: Love Me Forever.
0: Love
6: yeah.
0: Me Forever.
6: Yes, sir.
0: All right, not a problem.
6: All right, sir.
0: Good stuff. 94, good morning.
7: Yes, sir.
0: Yes.
7: Love has found its way, Dennis.
0: Love has found its way?
7: Dennis Brown, yeah.
0: Okay, no problem.
7: Yes, sir.
0: Good. Mm. Thank you. 94, good morning.
8: Yes, sir.
0: Uh-huh.
8: Do you remember the days of slavery?
0: No, I don't remember them days at all. Wasn't in my time.
8: Burning spear.
0: Days of slavery, burning spear.
8: And on a new people created now, we are the same people come to a father lineage and to a mother womb, you know?
0: Go, go, go, go,

0: 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All right, 94, good morning.
1: Mr. Markland.
0: Uh-huh.
1: Or you can play Yellow Man, Blueberry Hill.
0: Blueberry Hill.
1: Blueberry Hill. And that detective lady that come on, I want you to make you to make she come, I know she's listening. If you come on more regular man on the show.
0: Why?
1: Because she have some good layout pants. You
0: okay.
1: Understand what she mentioned.
0: Okay.
1: And
0: good.
1: The next thing, you see when you call 119, you see what happened now. What you need to do? Instead of 119, you need to have like in a certain areas, like you have Junction Police Station, Santa Cruz Police.
0: 119 is the easiest way to go, Sir Brian, yeah?
1: No. What happens sometimes you do the 119 and you don't get through some of the time.
0: It's easy to
1: problem when they call 119.
0: Well, Sir Brian, what you need to do is to know the police station number in your area. So if you know the police station where you live, Junction?
1: No, man, we live in a Southfield. But
0: yes,
1: what happened,
0: yes.
1: Hear what happened, Mr. Markland. A lot of people, when they have them problems throughout the night, and you need the help, whether night or sometime in the course of the day, and when you call, whether Junction, Black River, or wherever, when you need the help, you cannot get through.
0: Try call Kingston Central. All right?
1: Take care of
0: it. Yeah, man, good. 94, good morning.
2: Morning.
0: Mm-hmm.
2: My the Jamaicans, things you say you love.
0: Things you say you love? What's that?
2: The Jamaicans.
0: Oh, the Jamaicans?
2: Yes.
0: Things you say you love?
2: Yes, sir.
0: Okay.
2: All
0: thanks
2: right,
0: for calling.
2: Nice morning.
0: Yep.
2: All right, thanks. Yep.
0: Mm-hmm. Okay, the Jamaicans. All right, one more before we start playing the music. Good morning. Hello.
3: Hello.
0: Yes.
3: This is the land of my birth.
0: It is?
3: The land of my birth.
0: All right. Thank you.
3: You're welcome.
0: All right. All right. And that's it, listeners. Yeah, we take 10, but the word took more than 10 songs from the callers, and then we'll play them. And after that, we will take another 10 or so from the WhatsApp line. And play them for you just the same. Right here, Inside Diaspora Daybreak. And this segment is known as Play the Music. And I think the first song that was requested is the one that says, Baby Come Home. Baby Come On Home by Tony Gold. I think that's what the guy said earlier on. Let me see if I can find it. Where's Tony Gold? Let's see if I can find Tony Gold. And so he can kick things off for me right here. I'm not finding that one. Oh yes, is it Tony Gold or Tony Gregory? I think it's Tony Gregory. Baby Come On Home. Yes, Tony Gregory, come baby come on home, right here in his side. Play the music, stand by, and let's do it like this.
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1: Yellow man singing as if he doesn't want to sing the song, you know?
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1: Blueberry Hill. Two more to go. 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
2: I guess Russ Lloyd remembers, but I don't know. 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

Got to say good morning to Dell. Good morning, Dell. See you loving the music, eh? I hope you're dancing too, you know. 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

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And of course, we're going to be playing the songs from the WhatsApp line in just a matter of time. 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

0: again.
1: Gotta say good morning to Miss Audrey. Good morning, Miss Audrey. That's Shannon's mom, right? Good morning, Miss Audrey.

Sir Dale, Sir Dale, don't say it. It's easier to fall in love than fall out of love, you know. As we make the time, we're 3:03 on a Radio 94. Again. Yes, sir.

0: Is that you? Is that you? Is that a promise you made to yourself that you're never gonna fall in love again? Is that even possible? Is that even possible?
1: Again.
0: So many heartaches and heartbreaks. But you just can't help it, huh?

0: again. I can sing, don't it? Sing, Tom Jones.
1: But when you fell for someone else, man.

Simmer down. It's not that bad. Simmer down. Don't listen to Tom Jones, yeah? Hey. Simmer.

What's the purpose of being here? Why are you here? To count cow or drink milk? Which one? Why are you here? Are you counting cows or drinking milk?

And at 3:15, at 3:15 in the morning, I'm begging you, please, please, please, please. Please, I'm begging you. I beg of you, please. At 3:15.

Oh, what a Friday morning. What a Friday morning. Where's the brown girl? Where's the brown girl? Where's the brown girl? Have you seen her? Don't be offended, but I'm not going to say girl. I'm going to say what?

0: Are you enjoying the music?
1: But when I take a look at this scene,
0: when was the last time you heard these songs?
1: Hey!
0: Any brown girl out there? What the brown girl them there?

Haul him, Joe.

0: morning.
1: Hey, boy!
0: Everything the donkey wants, you know. Oh, my goodness. Wanna hear who did? Wanna hear who did? Have you heard the news? Have you heard the news? If you're just waking up, have you heard the news? Have you heard the news? Who did? You know hear who did? You know hear who did?
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at 3:45. And I'm me. That's what I'm saying. The bottom. Oh yes, I'm in it. No sun. The longest day was June 21. No one. The shortest day will be December 22. Mark your calendar. The longest day was June 21. The shortest day will be December 22. Oh, yeah. Didn't know? Now you know.

It's Diaspora Daybreak. When you think of all the countries in the world, I bet you there's a Jamaican in every country in the world. I want to believe so.

195 countries in the world, 195, and I believe we have a Jamaican on at least maybe 190. I want to believe there's a Jamaican everywhere in the world, eh? 195 countries in the world, 54 countries in Africa, 48 countries in Asia, 44 in Europe, 12 in South America. Oh my goodness. And I believe we have a Jamaican in every Caribbean corner of the world. 195 countries in the world. And Africa, 54. In Asia, 48. In Europe, 44. In South America, 12. In Oceania, 14.

All the 3 o'clock is good morning. All the 4 o'clock is good morning. If you're just twisting and turning, if you're just rolling over, good morning to you.

All across Europe, good morning. All across Africa, good morning. From Abuja to Accra, good morning. Not to mention Zimbabwe.

listen to the next song I'm going to be playing for you. If your day was yesterday, if your day is today, or if your day will even be tomorrow, this one is for you. Take a listen. I know somebody's celebrating.

Time of the morning, that time of the morning when it's time for praise and worship. Oh yes, all the 4 o'clockers as the sun climbs higher. And our time together on Diaspora Daybreak comes to a close this year Friday morning. Remember, the miles between us across the global diaspora cannot separate us from His grace, from His love, from His peace, from His favor, from His mercy, from His blessing. Oh, we've carried 1 week of load, yeah. 1 week of burdens. 1 week of stress. 1 week of disappointments. A week of uncertainties. My brother, my sister, the weekend is here. It's time to reset. It's time to reset, refocus, recalibrate. Renew your mind. Renew your energy and rejoice. Take a deep breath. Leave the week's worries at the Master's feet. And step boldly into the new weekend. Step in His space. Step into this peace. And be blessed. Have a restorative weekend. Oh yeah. Let's restore. Let's rejuvenate. Let's rewind.

0: 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Get your exercise on.
1: The people that will love Jesus and know us.
0: Get your praise and worship on. Rondell Positive. He's keeping me alive.

0: of God everywhere this morning inside Diaspora Daybreak, and this is how we wrap things up with our devotion. I don't know if you know, but God is a good God, even on a bad day, even on a bad weekend. God is a good God. So we say the Lord will give strength unto his people. The Lord will give, will bless his people with peace. What do you have for your devotion this morning? What's on your devotion this morning? So we thank you, Lord, for letting us. We thank all the listeners for letting us in your homes, in your cars, in your hearts. As you step into the weekend, remember, it doesn't matter whether you're home or abroad. Distance cannot diminish your purpose. And your roots are anchored in strength, anchored in grace. Keep shining your light. Keep carrying the culture. And keep the faith. As they would say, I'm your host with the most. I don't think so. Hi. Have a peaceful, joyful weekend. Have a blessed one. Please find some time to rejuvenate. Rewind, refocus, recalibrate.
1: What was broken now is fixed, cause the old eyes on the throne. I came to tell you,
0: God is indeed a good God. Good morning, good morning, good morning, big sister. Good morning, big sister. What? You're up, big sister. Wow. It's a miracle. And the Lord will go before thee. He will be with thee. He will not fail thee, neither forsake thee. Fear not, neither be dismayed. Psalm 121, 7 to 8. The Lord shall preserve thee from all evil. He shall preserve thy soul. You're going out and you're coming in. You're uprising and you're down sitting. He'll protect your ins and your outs. Yes, sir. He's a miracle working God. Do you need a miracle this morning? Do you need a miracle this morning? Big sister Nadine, good morning to ya. Where is Nad? Where's Cam? And Dawn? Where they at? Sleeping, right?

Thank you, listeners, for your time and your company. Oh, you have done well to let me in this morning. Oh, yes, Grace, I see you. Arlene, I see you. Lady K, I see you. Joyce in the UK.

My brother from another mother, Dale, good morning to you. Angela still up over there in Williams Field. Marie in Hanover, good morning. Get your praise on. Get your worship on. You could get some exercise on to you, know? Work it off. You're not dancing. Oh, you're bopping your head. All right. That can work. But ain't nothing wrong if you get up and move for a bit, you know? An old-time song says, stand up and tell me if you love my Jesus. Clap hands and tell me. Stomp your feet and tell me. Rock your body and tell me. Dance and tell me if you love my Jesus. I wanna know. Stand up and tell me if you love my Jesus. Come on. Clap your hands and tell me. Rock your body and tell me.

until we meet again. I'm very hopeful. I'm very confident that we're going to meet again next week, Monday morning. Yeah. Derek in Peckham, England, good morning. I'm very confident that we're going to meet again next week, Monday morning. So we thank you, Lord, for guiding us safely through another week and bringing us down to the dawn of Friday morning. We lift up our global diaspora community today. Lord, wherever they are tuning in from, let your peace cover their homes and your joy fill their hearts. As they transition into this weekend, protect their going out and their coming in. Give us rest for the labor. Renew our strength and open doors of that favor. Open doors of favor that no man can shut. May your goodness and mercy follow us every single day of our lives as we commit this weekend into your hands, into your care. Oh, yes, Lord. Wherever we go, go with us.

together with renewed strength on Monday morning. Thank you, listeners. Thank you, Madam Producer. And may the peace of God be with you from now on forevermore. Whatsoever things are true, things that are pure, things that are just, things that are honest, things that are right, things that are lovely. If there be any virtue, if there be any praise, what are you going to do? Think only on these things. And remember, that's right.

Believe it or not, it's 12:30 p.m. in Moscow, Russia. But 4:30 a.m. in Kingston, Jamaica. So it simply means it is time to go.

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1: I'm Nigel Wilkinson, welcoming you to this edition of Back to the Bible with Bible teacher Dr. John Neufeld. 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
2: I love the word grace. You know, it speaks of everything that's in the Christian life, from the forgiveness of sins to the adoption into the family of God, to the gift of the Holy Spirit, to the unfading promises of eternity. Grace tells me that God gives to those who have not merited or earned anything. Grace tells me that God is love. Grace makes me ever more reliant on God and ever less reliant on myself, or perish the thought, ever more believing that I have something with which I can commend myself before God. Grace says God looked at me and found me falling short, but that didn't stop God from pouring out all the riches of heaven on me. See, grace means not only that I belong, but that I eternally belong. Grace is a marvelous word. I love the word grace. Now, today I'm going to end the series on 2 Peter at the very point that Peter ends his letter, with the appeal that his readers should grow in grace. Now, does that make it sound like there's something that we should yet accomplish? Well, partly that's true. But because grace is grace, whatever it is, it can't be obtained by our own efforts. It's given. It has to be received. But also because grace is grace, it's an imperative that we must grow in grace, meaning that we must, according to Peter, grow in the knowledge of our Lord and Savior, Jesus Christ. The more we learn about Jesus, the more we learn about his agenda of grace. And the more we mature and the more we become like our Lord. I don't mean to say that this is just a passive process. It's not. Jesus doesn't simply just do it and we don't have any part in that. Yeah, of course, you know, we've got to learn to struggle against what false teachers say. We need to struggle against the deceitful passions of our flesh. We need to learn to master our body

We need to obtain Christian values, but the power for all of that comes from God. The power comes because of grace. So let's read the last paragraph of 2 Peter. It's 2 Peter 3:14 to 18. Therefore, beloved, since you are waiting for these, be diligent to be found by him without spot or blemish and at peace. And count the patience of our Lord as salvation, just as our beloved brother Paul also wrote to you, according to the wisdom given him, as he does in all his letters when he speaks in them of these matters. There are some things in them that are hard to understand, which the ignorant and unstable twist to their own destruction, as they do the other scriptures. You therefore, beloved, knowing this beforehand, take care that you're not carried away with the error of lawless people and lose your own stability, but grow in the grace and knowledge of our Lord and Savior Jesus Christ. To him be the glory both now and to the day of eternity. Amen. So think of this paragraph as containing a series of four concluding exhortations, or four appeals. Do these things, says Peter. And again, an appeal is not at odds with the idea of grace. In grace, God makes an appeal to us so that we might not fall into the errors that are at the heart of this book. Let's look at the first one. It's the appeal to be blameless. Look again at verse 14. Therefore, beloved, since you are waiting for these, be diligent to be found by him without spot or blemish and at peace. Now, this sentence is a transitional sentence. It forms a bridge between, you know, the conclusion of the book and what Peter's just said before. You know, Peter's just reminded his readers that we're waiting for the new heavens and the new earth. Since that's what we're waiting for, let's be diligent. He means that we need to put intense effort into something. Don't let what's being said be forgotten. Make it a theme in your life. Whatever else you do, make sure that when Jesus returns, you're found without spot or blemish and you are at peace. Now, that's not the first time Peter has spoken that way. All the way back in 1 Peter 1:19, he spoke about being ransomed from the futile way of life that his readers had inherited from their own pagan ancestors. They were, says Peter, purchased by the blood of Christ, whom he describes as being without spot or blemish. Now there in 1 Peter 1:19, what Peter means when he says without spot or blemish, he means without sin. Now, this wording, without spot or blemish, seems to be the exact opposite of the false teachers that Peter spoke of in 2 Peter. You might remember 2 Peter 2:13. He called the false teachers blots and blemishes. See, those words indicate that false teachers didn't care about their own personal sins. They just kept sinning. Peter wants his readers to strive towards holiness. Strive to overcome every sin in your life. Make it your passion. Always giving intense effort to constantly fight every tendency towards sin. And in the case where you might be sinning but not aware of it, once you become aware of it, repent. Seek to defeat that sin. It's not just Peter that speaks this way. Paul did as well. 1 Thessalonians 3:13, he speaks of establishing our hearts blameless in holiness at the coming of our Lord Jesus. And so let's make it our aim, my brothers and sisters, that the sin that so easily clings to us would be removed from us through the means of grace that God has provided. What means has God provided? He's provided repentance. He's provided prayer, regular Bible reading, the power of the Holy Spirit, accountability to brothers and sisters, and regularly attending worship services. You know, sometimes when I think of this, although I've never been in the military, I think of this in military terms. I imagine a commanding officer coming, and when he comes, all the soldiers make sure there's not a spot or wrinkle on their uniforms. Now, someone's going to say, well, surely it doesn't mean that, you know, we're going to become sinless in this life. Well, no, we're not. 1 John 1 verse 8 says that if we say we have no sin, we deceive ourselves. But that very same book warns against the practice of sinning. Chapter 3 verse 4. And four verses later, it says that all who make a practice of sinning, well, they're of the devil. See, I think it right to interpret Peter's words as saying that from now on, we will be diligent with every known sin in our lives and seek to utterly defeat it. And then at the end of this verse, Peter adds, and be at peace. Be at peace with God. Be at peace with brothers and sisters. So that's the first appeal at the end of the book, that Christians must be blameless. Now here comes the second appeal. Accept

0: God's truth. That is, understand that God has communicated truth to you in the pages of Scripture, and the Scriptures are the only reliable means you have for knowing God's will, and that's incredibly important, both in Peter's day as well as in ours. With so many false teachers about, whom do you trust? And Peter's answer is simple. Trust the Scriptures. That's the only reliable guide you have. Can I say that again? No, it's not your favorite teacher. No, it's not the Pope. No, it's not the guy who sells the most books. Not any of that. The only certain guide you have is the Scripture. And Peter starts this section in verse 15a by speaking of our Lord's patience. And count the patience of our Lord as salvation. Again, Peter's speaking about the false teachers. They scoff at the idea of the day of the Lord. Remember? They said it won't happen. But true believers know that the delay in the second coming has everything to do with God's compassion for the lost. He's giving men and women time to repent. And so the patience of our Lord, says Peter, is to be counted as salvation, that is salvation for many. Now, Jesus spoke that way in the parable of the prodigal son. You know, the father was waiting patiently. Well, our heavenly Father waits patiently as well. And Peter then, taking that theme, moves us to why we know that's the case. How do we know that the delayed coming of Jesus is because God is patient rather than, as the scoffers are saying, he's not coming at all? Listen to Peter in verses 15b to 16. Just as our beloved brother Paul also wrote to you according to the wisdom given to him, as he does in all his letters when he speaks in them of these matters, there are some things in them that are hard to understand, which the ignorant and unstable twist to their own destruction, as they do the other scriptures. I gotta stop here and notice that Peter was, at the time of the writing of this book, quite aware that Paul's writings were scripture. Now, those liberal Bible teachers that claim that Peter could not have written 2 Peter because of this very verse. According to liberal scholars, the church was, in its infancy, made up of teachers from a wide variety of different viewpoints. People gave prophecies, and itinerant teachers were everywhere, going from church to church, and they taught a wide variety of disparate topics. And then later, you know, perhaps 200 years later, there was a move to muscle out those various voices and then create an artificial orthodoxy or a common standard of teaching. I mean, for the liberals, the idea of one truth once for all given to the saints, that's just not true. But then we come to this writing by none other than the Apostle Peter. Peter says, look, I know that there are a community of people, 12 of them, maybe it's 13, they are the Lord's apostles. And he said so in 2 Peter 3, verse 2, where he speaks about the prophets of the Old Testament, and then he speaks about your apostles, that is, the ones directly trained and chosen by Jesus to write down the truth of God for the benefit of the church. Now, here's a passage that we've just read. Peter goes even further. He says, when Paul, who is an apostle, because he was directly chosen and trained by Jesus himself, when he writes, he's writing scripture. Now that idea was there at the very start of the church.
1: This is Back to the Bible, Bible teaching you can trust. Once again, Source of Light Bookstore, in partnership with Back to the Bible Jamaica, has in stock limited copies of Dr. Neufeld's latest book, along with some of his other best-selling releases. There's The Heart of the Gospel, Dr. Neufeld's latest book, fresh off the press. In this commentary of Romans chapters 1 through to 4, Dr. Neufeld takes readers back to the foundation of Christian faith, a kind of Christianity 101. Whether you are new to Christianity or have walked with Jesus for decades, the truth of the gospel has a way of surprising you all over again. And this is where that journey begins. And then there's Making the Most of Your Salvation, Dr. Neufeld's 107-page book on the multifaceted nature of salvation. In this book, he deals with such key concepts as election,

0: regeneration, adoption, union with Christ, imputation, and the gift of the indwelling of the Holy Spirit. To understand what it means to be saved according to Jesus and the New Testament. Indeed, each of the 10 chapters in this book could very well serve as the basis for individual or group Bible study. It would be time well spent. These are just two of the books by Bible teacher Dr. John Neufeld, available while stocks last at Source of Light Bookstore, Shop 22, Hagley Park Plaza, Kingston 10. While there, if you don't already have one, you may also want to get yourself a new study Bible to help you dig deeper into God's Word. For pricing, please give them a call at 876-920-8311. That's 876-920-8311. Now, as we get back to the Bible, here once again is Bible teacher Dr. John Neufeld with the conclusion of today's study.
1: You know, there are some who argue that Peter and Paul didn't agree, but yes, they actually did. I know that Paul in Galatians mentions a time when they didn't. It's in Galatians chapter 2. Paul says that at one time he opposed Peter to his face. Peter had been intimidated by a group of false teachers called the Circumcision Party, and those people taught that unless all males were circumcised, they couldn't be saved. And on top of that, they also added that the Gentiles had to adhere to Jewish dietary restrictions. Now, Peter had been freely eating non-kosher meals with Gentile Christians. But when the Circumcision Party showed up, well, Peter got intimidated and he drew back from eating with the Gentiles. And that's when Paul confronted him. But that incident doesn't reflect a disagreement between Peter and Paul. Rather, that incident reflects what should be happening in every Christian fellowship. When one brother sees another brother sinning, it's the obligation of the brother to point out the other's sin so that there might be restoration and repentance. And that's what explains Galatians chapter 2. See, the fact is, Peter and Paul loved each other, and they taught the same thing. We know that Silas, who was Paul's colleague, also worked with Peter. We also know that at the very famous Council of Jerusalem, a council that's described in Acts chapter 15, that Paul and Peter together joined forces to defeat the Circumcision Party and to make sure that they had no part in teaching that corrosive doctrine. And after the council was over, Peter, along with others, chose Paul and Barnabas as the men who would deliver the decision of the Council of Jerusalem to all the Gentile churches. Peter and Paul were not opponents. They were fellow workers. They were fellow apostles who agreed in the cause of Christ. They were trusted colleagues with one another. And so it shouldn't surprise us then that the real Peter should write to the churches in Asia, and he should encourage them to read the writings of Paul and to think of those writings as scripture. So let's review what Peter said about Paul's writing. First, he mentioned that Paul wrote according to the wisdom that had been given to him. Notice, it's not Paul's wisdom. Rather, it's the wisdom that Paul received. And of course, Peter means that the wisdom in Paul's letters came directly from God. And that's exactly what Paul also says about his own letters. Galatians 1 verse 1, he writes, Paul, an apostle, not from men nor through man, but through Jesus Christ and God the Father who raised him from the dead. That is, Paul says, I didn't get this wisdom from being taught by other people. Rather, I got this because I was directly mentored and taught by Jesus. Now, when Paul says that, he's not saying that the rest of us could say the same thing as well. Indeed, it would be deceitful for anyone to say that today. Rather, what Paul and Peter are saying is that there's something unique about the apostles shared by no one else. The apostles never wrote on their own accord. They were taught directly by Jesus, and the Holy Spirit superintended everything they wrote. so that what they said was exactly what Christ wanted.

0: it said. And Peter says that Paul writes according to the wisdom that was given him. And then he adds, that's the case in all of his letters. You know, we who read his letters today should know that's true of every letter we have. You know, we also know that both Paul and Peter were martyred at approximately the same time, you know, in the city of Rome. So we have then every reason to believe that it's quite likely that when Peter said these words, all 13 letters of Paul had already been written. And we do know from Paul's writings that he urged the churches to take his letters and to read them as widely as possible they were circulated. Next, when Peter speaks of Paul's letters, he says that some things in them are hard to understand. I like that, because if Peter struggled to understand them, I'm greatly encouraged, because sometimes I struggle to understand them. I mean, after all, Paul was raised to become one of the leading rabbis of his day. It should not surprise us then, at some points, he writes as a scholar would write, and it takes some effort to understand. Now, Peter then adds something that was already beginning to plague the church. He says that the ignorant and unstable were twisting the writings of Paul, and then he also added that they were twisting the other scriptures as well. Notice the word here is scripture, the Greek word graphe, writings. It's a word that's used to define the writings of the Old and the New Testament. And Peter's doing this. He is including the writings of Paul in sacred scripture. But what is it to twist or distort the scripture? How can you tell if the teacher of scripture is distorting the word? You know, there are a great many people today who don't understand that. And so for them, if anyone quotes scripture, at least in their mind, that must be good. So how do we know if someone's interpreting the Bible correctly or whether they're wrong? You know, at the time of the Reformation in the 1500s, that was the great concern. And the Reformers stressed what they called then sensus plenor, or in English, the plain sense of the text. And they rejected the supposed Holy Spirit special interpretation that some people were stressing in that day. And of course, what they meant is that we should, in one sense, read the Bible in the same way as we read anything else. We should let the text speak for itself. Pay attention to the grammar. Pay attention to the use of words. Pay attention to the context in which something was written. Pay attention to the historical background of a text. In short, the thing we're trying to do is to read the Bible in the way that it was written, trying to discover what the writers of the Bible actually were saying. False teachers, on the other hand, ignore that. False teachers simply quote a text from here and then from there. They have a topic about which they want to speak, and occasionally they'll quote a scripture verse and bolster their point rather than letting the text speak for itself. Now, I have a joke about this. I say that one day I'm going to write a bestseller, and I'm going to call it How I Lost 50 Pounds by Speaking in Tongues. Now, I say that just as a jest, because I want to say that the Bible doesn't actually address the issue of weight loss. But I can see people pulling out verses out of context and making the Bible say anything they want and anything that's in accordance to the mood of the day. Very well. We've talked about Peter's concluding exhortation, his appeals. First, he said, be blameless. Second, be scriptural. Third, reject error. Verse 17, you therefore, beloved, knowing this beforehand, take care that you're not carried away with the error of lawless people and lose your own stability. Notice the words, you therefore, beloved. I hope you see that. Peter's building a contrast between those who distort the scripture and those who are reading his letter. He thinks that those who are paying attention to what he's saying are in an excellent position. Those people are not likely to be carried away by the error of lawless people. But Peter still warns even those of us who are always paying attention to Scripture that we too must, in his words, take care, be on your guard. It's because, as we've already mentioned, certain people sneak into the fellowship. They're quickly accepted, they're winsome, and they're even easy to love. But Peter reinforces that they're lawless men. These people are known by their conduct. They disobey. They ignore the law of God. Even though Peter has made this point before, he reemphasizes it here. But what really catches our eye is that last phrase in verse 17. Peter doesn't want us to lose our stability. Other translations say, lose our secure position. The original means that we should not be moved from a place of safety. There's an old painting I'm aware of. It depicts Jacob's ladder and the many saints that are climbing up it to heaven. But around the ladder are demons, and they're depicted as dragging one climber after another off the ladder and carrying them off to the land of the damned. And while that old painting may strike the modern reader as being, you know, somewhat macabre, yet it expresses an important truth. The truth is this: there are many who have attempted the life of godliness only to have fallen away to their own destruction. And Peter knows that his readers will not be among that group, for they have been given grace. And that leads us to the last urging that Peter has in this text, and it's in verse 18. But grow in the grace and knowledge of our Lord and Savior Jesus Christ. To him be glory, both now and to the day of eternity. Amen. See, that's a fitting and wonderful way to end this book on the subject of false teachers. I'm told that bank tellers in the past used to be trained to spot counterfeit currency by constantly handling real cash so that they could get a sense of what real cash feels like. It's the same way with truth. If you're not growing in grace and in the knowledge of the Lord, you're easily taken in. If you're not reading the scripture, if you're not fighting the flesh, you will not be aware when a false teacher comes to claim you. But if you're growing in grace, the false teacher will never have a claim on you.
1: Thanks so much, Dr. John, for today's message and indeed this series. In conclusion, why do you think back to the Bible now, and in fact throughout its history, has chosen to be so meticulous and strict in how it teaches the Bible?
0: Yeah, I'm so thankful for the long history of back to the Bible and what God has done. But I think, this is such an important question. It's never about what any teacher at back to the Bible has thought. It's rather about what the Scripture has taught, and we are to submit our will to the will of Scripture, and so that has to be borne out in the way that Scripture gets taught. It's not my will, but what Scripture wants to say.
1: Thanks for joining us today here on Back to the Bible, a ministry of Back to the Bible Broadcast Jamaica, made possible through the faithful support of listeners and friends of this ministry. Our office is located at Shop 22, Hagley Park Plaza, Kingston 10, and we are open Monday to Friday from 8:30 a.m. through to 4 p.m. You may contact us by email at backtothebibleministry@gmail.com, by telephone at 876-926-5765, or via mobile and WhatsApp at 876-337-6295. 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
1: 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We'll also have excerpts from the recently held J.D. Tan Summit in Canada, all for your listening pleasure. 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

Good morning and welcome to Farm Talk in Sunnyside Up. I'm Althea McKenzie. Our farm quote for the day comes from Marshall McLuhan. There are no passengers on spaceship Earth. We are all crew, and farmers are the ones keeping the life support systems running. That is so true, because no matter what is going on around us in this world, we have to eat, and so it is important that we salute our farmers and our fisher folk. Lots for us to talk about this morning. And farmers, we have a special treat for you today. We are going to be doing one of our Ask the Agronomist, as we have, we'll tell you about it in a little bit from now, who is going to be on. But we have our Agri Tips. We also have our Children's Agri Trivia Question. And we have our Agri News. We have our Song of the Day. We have the JIS feature Calling Farmers. For this morning's farmer profile, we'll be joined by Roman Powell, St. Catherine farmer. He's into goats and cows. For the Rural Report today, we're joined by Henry Shirley. And then we have San Diego Farm Tips with Courtney Roberts, Operations Manager and Technical Sales Representative, San Diego Farm and Hardware Supplies. But we're doing an extended edition with him this morning. So he will be with us until the end of the program, because we're doing a special Ask the Agronomist. And so you can send in your questions and ask the agronomist any question at all. So lots to come here on the program. But as usual, we are going to get started with our tips. So this morning, we're focused on the health benefits of comfrey. We did comfrey a few weeks ago, and I got a few requests for us to repeat it, so I'm going to do that this morning. Comfrey is a plant that grows in parts of Europe, Asia, and North America. And here in Jamaica, as a child, I used to hear a lot about comfrey, and it used to be used very heavily. Not sure if it is used as much as when I was a child, but it certainly was being used quite a bit when I was younger. So comfrey is a plant that can grow up to 5 feet tall. It produces clusters of purple, blue, and white flowers, and it's famous for its long, slender leaves and black-skinned roots. Now, while it is popular for its potential health benefit, it also

has some risks. It poses some risk because it contains compounds that can harm your liver. And as a result, some countries have actually banned the sale of oral comfrey preparations. Many experts also advise against using topical comfrey on open wounds. Comfrey has widespread use on people and animals in traditional medicine, and that has been going on for over 2,000 years. One of its most popular names, knit bone, comes from its potential benefits for sprains, burns, and bruises. In traditional medicine, people have used comfrey to help with the issues such as joint disorders, pulled muscles and ligaments, bone fractures, hemorrhoids, stomach issues like ulcers, and skin problems. And in traditional medicine, people usually take comfrey by mouth or they apply topically using balms, ointments, and other preparations. Recent research, however, points to the fact that although comfrey has a number of benefits, improper use can lead to serious health issues. Now, comfrey can promote wound healing, and a 2024 review suggests topical preparations of comfrey may have positive effects on skin wounds by encouraging cell growth and regeneration. And this is because the antioxidant effects of comfrey extracts may contribute to its wound healing potential. Despite these potential benefits, more research is needed to confirm its effectiveness and safety. But I'm saying to you, you should always speak to a doctor anyway. So don't just go off and start using comfrey, particularly when I explained that it can pose risks for some of you who have liver issues. Research suggests that topical comfrey creams may have pain relieving effects that can help to relieve joint pain. And according to a 2019 review, traditional uses of comfrey have focused on joint inflammation and swelling, as well as joint disorders and distortions. And that can help you to relieve pain, particularly in the morning and the evening. Those of you who have stiffness and some function limitations, comfrey is good for that. But healthcare professionals typically don't recommend that you eat or take any form of comfrey by mouth, and most countries have actually banned oral formulations. Now, we're not talking about the little comfrey tea that you make. We are talking about the extracts, and this is because it can be toxic due to the alkaloids that comfrey contains. Consuming comfrey can lead to acute liver injury, which can cause symptoms such as jaundice, pain in the upper right abdomen, nausea, and weight gain due to fluid retention. So we're not telling you to go off and have comfrey. This is one of those things that you really do need to listen to your doctor on it. And so although traditionally we have been using comfrey for a while, we are not recommending it for everyone, but it is one of those things that we put on our list because we know of the efficacy of it in some areas, such as using it as a balm for joint pain and inflammation. And that is why it has made our list in terms of talking about health benefits and giving you tips as to how you can use it. Now, since, as I explained, most countries have banned oral comfrey, such as in capsules or teas, you may still find topical formulations such as ointments, your creams, and your salves. And these topical preparations may contain other ingredients, so it's a good idea to read the labels before you purchase. The bottom line is that some research suggests comfrey has potential beneficial effects for treating minor wounds and joint pain, but oral preparations of the plant may cause liver damage and failure. And so you should never take those comfrey capsules. And if you're going to have a little tubes of comfrey tea, make sure you have had conversation with your doctor about it. Those are our tips for today. We are giving you now our children's agri trivia question. And I've been trying to make them hard enough, but it is, I feel when I see the hard questions, I steer clear of them because I want to encourage our children to participate. All right, so this one is, tillage involves using something like a shovel or plow to agitate what natural substance and prepare it for crop planting? All right, so tillage involves using something like a shovel or plow to agitate what natural substance and prepare it for crop planting. So what natural substance does

In Agri News this morning, the Ministry of Agriculture, Fisheries and Mining is to strengthen dairy systems at educational institutions through the newly launched heifer redistribution program. Through the program, 400 pregnant heifers are being distributed to dairy farmers and institutions across Jamaica to help rebuild the sector following Hurricane Melissa. Minister Floyd Green, speaking during the launch of the initiative recently at Search Island Dairies in St. Thomas, said educational institutions would also receive some of the animals. Mr. Green says an important part of the drive is to strengthen the institutions, so they're working with those educational institutions to ensure that as they teach agriculture, they themselves have the efficient dairy systems. He listed Nakalva Polytechnic College, Northern Caribbean University, and Sydney Pagan STEM Academy as some of the recipients of the heifers. In the Haryana province in India, Chief Minister Nayab Singh says water conservation is the need of the hour, and that the scientific and planned use of treated water can significantly reduce pressure on groundwater and drinking water sources while ensuring the long-term availability of water for industry, the energy sector, green spaces, and agriculture. The Chief Water Minister says treated water should not go to waste under any circumstance. That's it for our Agri News. We'll be back on Monday with more as we continue to keep our finger on the pulse of what's happening in the world of agriculture and fisheries, and we will bring the information to you. Time then for our song of the day, and this morning we're giving you Butcher Banton's Buried Alive.

0: The sound there of Buddha Banton here on Farm Talk in the early morning. We take the break, and when we come back, it is the JIS feature calling farmers.
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5: Parents, every child deserves the best chance to succeed. With the new Education Management Information System, EMIS, schools can now digitally track student progress, improve meal programs, and ensure no child is left behind. Digital tracking, stronger accountability.

0: Development Authority RADA Extension officers are receiving training in sustainable soil management under the Adopt Caribbean Soil Health for Climate Resilient Agriculture project. Minister of Agriculture, Fisheries and Mining Floyd Green says the move is part of efforts by the government to equip extension officers with the skills they need to provide data-driven interventions to local farmers. Minister Green adds that the Inter-American Institute for Cooperation on Agriculture, IECA, is providing support for the project.
1: And that is why we're working with the RADA team to ensure that our RADA extension officers have training in good soil health practices, but more importantly, are equipped with soil health testing kits so that when they go out to the farmers, they can help guide the intervention to ensure that we're taking a data-driven approach, especially to our outdoor production.
0: The Adopt Caribbean Soil Health for Climate Resilient project also benefited farmers, with several demonstration sites established designed to provide practical training.
1: Where farmers have benefited from demonstration sites, practical training designed to encourage the adoption of climate smart practices, but more importantly, for our farmers to take soil health seriously. We can't be planting in the same soil, having recognized that the climate has changed and we're not analyzing what is happening to our soil health. We can't be using the same chemical regimes that we have used for the past 20 decades, and then we wonder why we're not getting the productivity that we want to see from the same plots. We fundamentally believe that soil health is at the base of that.
0: Members of the veterinary division also benefit from knowledge sharing opportunities under the project.
1: We've also been working with entities like the Veterinary Services Division, and I see our chief vet and the vet team is deep in conversation about the work that ICA has done with them. And I'm very happy to see that, right? Because they have benefited from knowledge transfer, they've benefited from capacity building opportunities, including training courses and study tours. In fact, ICA has really helped us in relation to our sanitary and phytosanitary measures, our disease surveillance systems, and broader protection efforts, which has helped keep Jamaica safe.
0: Minister of Agriculture, Fisheries and Mining, Floyd Green. Now for our Jamaican saying of the day. Shoes alone know if stuck in a hole. Translation: shoes alone know if the stocking have holes. Do you know what this means? Find out when we return.
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0: The meaning of today's Jamaican saying is, the wearer alone knows where the shoe pinches. Be sure to listen to Calling Farmers for more Jamaican sayings and proverbs. That's it for today's program. I'm Andre Palmer with studio engineer Andre Sawyers, inviting you to join us again next time for another edition of Calling Farmers.

0: The spotlight on a farmer who is doing some work in this country of ours, and we're very happy to have all farmers joining us because we get to learn what is happening in the world around them and of course share that information with us so we can all learn from what they are seeing out there in the field. Just want to remind you, we did mention it a little bit earlier on, but for those of you who are just joining us, we're having Courtney Roberts, Operations Manager and Technical Sales Representative, San Diego Farm and Hardware Supplies Limited, with us for an extended edition this morning of Ask the Agronomist. So Courtney will be joining us. You can ask the questions that you have. You might have an issue with a plant. You might have an issue with a challenge with your garden. Well, Courtney will be on for an extended period this time. We'll talk to him first about their plans for the Denby Agricultural, Industrial and Food Show. And then we're taking your calls this morning on 876-926-2178, 876-926-8631, 876-926-7615. And you can send us a WhatsApp message, 876-553-5908. But before we get to the conversation with Courtney, let us go to our conversation with Roman Powell, St. Catherine Farmer. Good morning, Mr. Powell. How are you?
1: Good morning. I'm fine.
0: Good to have you joining us on the program this morning. And of course, as always, we're very happy to engage our farmers in conversation. How did you get into farming? How did you get into the agriculture and fisheries sector?
1: Yeah, you know, see, my uncle used to raise cows, though. Yeah, I mean, used to look after them, so he ended up selling them, and I ended up buying one for myself. So that made me reach in the farming, start the farming.
0: The sector is something that is, of course, very, very important in this country of ours. How do you view it as a young man working in the sector?
1: I feel good enough. Yes, I'm feeling very good. Feel happy to that. Feel happy, no? Yeah, I'm feeling very good.
0: Now, that being said, though, are you encouraging other young people to get into the sector as well?
1: Yes. Yes, miss, I'm good at it.
0: Okay. And when you have those conversations, have the conversations with them, what are they telling you?
1: Some of them is joke and some of them do it. Some of them buy it. Yes, miss, some of them buy it. Because me tell a youth and okay. Buy a team one, same way.
0: Very good. So yeah. the fact is, that although we want a lot of young people to get into the sector, yeah. Not enough of them are doing it. But there are some who do get the message and they stand strong and decide that this is what they want to do.
1: That is true, miss.
0: Right. All right, so you're into goats and cows. Which do you start with, the goats or the cows?
1: I'm starting with the cow first.
0: And did you start with one cow, one animal?
1: Yeah. I'm starting with one animal.
0: You start with one animal, Mr. One animal.
1: Yeah.
0: And what's the size of your herd now? How many do you have now?
1: Two, because you will lose calf. You lose the calf. You lose two calf. So May have two, I know him have a calf, you know. So the can have four

0: 4 months and all.
1: Right. So let Mr. Powell tell us about the what the future looks like for you in the agriculture and fisheries sector. I know it's a very difficult sector for you to be working in. What does it look like for you in the future? Where do you see yourself going with it?
0: Look great so far. I like it. Look great so far. And I'm not telling a lie. Yeah, look.

0: Okay, so of course, that means that this is a long-term investment for you. Have you been making a good living from what you're doing there now? All right, we do apologize. We seem to have lost Mr. Powell. We apologize for that. And of course, we will try to see if we can get him back online. Mr. Roman Powers and Catherine Farmer, goats and cows. And we love to tell the stories because, of course, we learn more about our farmers in this kind of a way. And it is important that as we continue to take a look at what is happening in the sector, we're also helping you to understand that there is a place in the sector for you. Yes, there is a place in the sector for you, and that place involves ensuring that you are putting in some work as well. I always tell that if all you're going to do is to be a consumer, you have to be the best consumer that you can be, because that is a requirement if you're going to be a part of this sector. So whether you are planting up your backyard garden, or you are deciding that you're going to invest in the agriculture and fisheries sector, or you're deciding that you're going to support our farmers and our fisher folk by the work that in the work that they're doing in the sector, it is important. Well, let me just give you ahead of the break our children's agri trivia question again. Tillage, and by the way, we see the answers coming in. The children are getting it right. Tillage involves using something like a shovel or plow to agitate what natural substance and prepare it for crop planting? So that is the question of the morning. I wonder if Derek knows this one. Derek, you know the answer?
1: No, sir, this one stumped me.
0: Yes, he does, but we're certainly not giving it away at all, at all. Very, very important that we get the children involved. And by the way, parents, just want to remind you and the children of that WhatsApp number. It's 876-553-5908. That's 876-553-5908. Or let's take the break, and then when we come back, it will be time for the Rural Report. And this morning, we're going to be joined by Henry Shirley.

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2: 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The time by the Consumer Affairs Commission is 5:30. And in the Rural World Report this morning, we're heading into St. Thomas as we welcome and say good morning to Henry Shirley. Morning, Henry.
3: Hey, morning, Henry. Morning to all. Kingston, you know, it's a very good morning over here. St. Thomas, in fact, it's already sunrise. Well, no, not really sunrise, but it's a very bright morning. It's almost like the sun is with us. But, you know, sunrise will be with us about 5:42 this morning. That's another 12 minutes. But currently, though, it's at 27 degrees Celsius over here in Dallas in St. Thomas. Now, here's what's happening. The St. Thomas Health Department will be holding its back-to-school medicals this Saturday, July 25, at the Yalas Baptist Church. The session will run from 9 a.m. through to 4 p.m. Now, parents are reminded to bring their child's immunization card and the school's medical form. The health official says vaccines will also be given during the medicals to ensure that children are up and up to date and safe for the new school year. This is a great opportunity for parents, so they should make use of this opportunity to get your child's school health requirements done early. Little technical issue here. Okay, just over it. All right, residents of Yalas, Phillips Field and sections of East Albion are invited to a special committee meeting coordinated by the Yalas Public Health Inspector's Office and the St. Thomas Health Department. The meeting is part of a new community project focused on bringing residents together to identify challenges and find solutions from within their communities. Now, the meeting will be held at the Yalas Primary School. That's on Sunday. This Sunday at 4 p.m. at the Yalas Primary School. Now, the aim of the project is to gather the community together, identify a problem in the community, and work with community members to solve the problems. Special guests will include representatives from the National Solid Waste Management Authority and the National Water Commission. Now, they will speak on waste management and water-related issues affecting these communities. There will also be a presentation of findings from a recent community survey, and residents will have the opportunity to share any additional concerns. Of course, refreshments will be provided, so make sure you come on out and enjoy. So all community members are encouraged to attend, share their views, and be part of sharing solutions for their community. The Jamaica Cultural Development Commission, JCDC St. Thomas, has released its calendar of activities to mark Emancipation and Independence 2026, and this will be held under the national theme, United in Celebrating Resilience. The parish-wide observance will run from Sunday, July 26, through to Thursday, August 6, with a mix of reflection, culture, and a celebration. The activities begin on Sunday, July 26, with an Emancipation Independence Church service at the Yalas Baptist Church starting at 9 a.m. On Friday, July 31, at 8:30 p.m., residents are invited to the Emancipation Vigil at the Wesleyan Holiness Church, Chapel Hill, Port Morant, and Spring Garden Square. The celebration culminates on Thursday, August 6, with Independence Day. On Independence Day, with two major events, one at Paul Bogle Square in Morant Bay. I beg your pardon, with two major events at the Paul Bogle Square in Morant Bay. Now, these events are, one, the flag raising ceremony and parade of the uniform group, and this will be at 9 a.m., and the Independence Street Concert and Dance at 8 p.m. The JCDC says the week of activity is designed to honor Jamaica's heritage, reflect on the journey of freedom, and bring communities together in celebration. All residents of St. Thomas are encouraged to come on out and participate. And finally, this morning, the Dagger Primary School Past Students and Friends Association is gearing up for its second annual celebration set to take place from August 2 to August 9. This year's activities are being held under the theme Unity Heritage Service Celebration. The week-long event aims to bring together past students, current students, and the wider community for a series of impactful activities. The celebration kicks off on Sunday, August 2, with an opening church service at the Dalvin Methodist Church, followed by a medical health and wellness outreach on Tuesday, August 4, at the Dalvin Primary School. The outreach will offer free health screening, wellness consultation, and workshops with special focus on children and the elderly. On Wednesday, August 5, volunteers will take to the streets for Community Activity Service Day, featuring home visits to seniors, community cleanups, and youth park parent initiatives to honor those who paved the way. The celebration will wrap up on Sunday, August 9, with a beach day and grand finale at the Rocky Point Beach here in St. Thomas, and focus on family bonding and celebrating friendship and the legacy. So until we link again, Eric, it's back to you.
2: All right. You have a great one. Enjoy the weekend. Thanks for linking us. All right. Henry Shirley there with our Rural Report.
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0: And folks, we seem to be having some technical glitches. 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

0: sound there of the late Eddie Fitzroy, Work Hard, Mr. Farmer. And one gentleman who understands very much the hard work that goes into farming is Courtney Roberts. Courtney, this is what you call a Murphy's Law kind of morning. How are you doing, my brother?
1: I am in spirit of good morning.
0: Good. Good to have you on. And then, you know, Courtney, because I announced that you're coming on with Ask the Agronomist this morning, we have a number of questions rolling in. But before we get to the questions, tell us a little bit about the work that is going into this year's Denby from your side.
1: Well, Althea, I can say that the San Diego Pavilion will be ready. We are in high preparation mode. It will be ready, and we'll be waiting to engage our patrons for this year then. What to expect, Althea? First of all, I must talk about our consultation corner. We are making a special effort to ensure that our farmers, when they come to our pavilion, these livestock farmer, crop production, whatever aspect of agriculture you're engaging and you're having those issues, come to our consultation corner. We'll have the relevant personnel there with the technical competence to assist, to provide the solution, the recommendations. That's something that farmers should be looking forward to this year at Denby. We have our consultation corner each year, but this year we'll kick it up a notch. We'll have our international guest with us, our first representative from America, as in the well-renowned Dr. Robert Shartel. We'll have individuals from BioAG, or manufacturer of Nutrimin. They are well-renowned animal nutritionists. So all the poultry farmers can come to our consultation corner. The information will be there. Not only that, Althea, but the usual thing farmers need, crop guide, crop care, how to grow their crops. So we'll have our crop nutritional guides available for the various crops, whichever crop you are desirous of establishing, if you're already doing it, and there are things that you might not be aware of or sure how to do. You'll have those crop guides, which will involve things like our pest and disease management, or vitamins will be there. And, of course, as you know, we have several commercial poultry farmers within the Clarendon and the St. Catherine's Green. We have a very wide range of equipment that works in these tunnel-ventilated poultry houses. Farmers, some of our commercial farmers might not be aware of the wide range of poultry items that we carry. And so out here, we're inviting everyone to come on down to the San Diego booth, even the people from customs out here. Sometimes we end up having challenges at the wharf when we're bringing in some of these things, because they are not familiar with some of the merchandise that they are designated

0: or poultry farmers and poultry farmers only. So sometimes when they see us importing things like a 52-inch fan or a motor, you know, they are relating it to the general use in construction and otherwise when it is designed and designated for our poultry farmers. Agriculture out here without good hybrid heat-tolerant seeds, then we are going to be at a disadvantage. These are some of the things that we'll also have on display. So farmers need to come and to become familiar with some of the heat-tolerant varieties that we have. We also have on display out here our drip irrigation solution. And coupled with that, soil health is a big concern right now. We're putting out a lot of emphasis how to assist farmers to bring back the bad soil that they're operating onto good, fertile soil. And we are trying to encourage farmers to use the biopesticides that are available, use the environmentally friendly products, products that can help to ensure that our ecosystem remain alive and active, help to maintain the environment and not to destroy the harmful, not to destroy the useful organisms that we rely on to help build soil health. And so we want to educate farmers on the importance of soil health and what can be done, right? As your apiculture, we'll have our apiculture equipment on display, our systemic sprayer, we import our water boats. And so as there, these are some of the things that we want farmers to expect when they come to Dembe. I know for sure that the Dembe Agricultural Show is significant to San Diego, and we want to demonstrate that it is significant to us in more ways than one out here. If you go back into about 1970, when the late great O.B. Johnson and his wife Cynthia formed the company, I mean, it was established with one main objective, right? To provide a service for farmers in and around Spanish Town and the wider St. Catherine. But LJ, you know, over time, the service to farmers lends itself to other farmers in and other agribusiness related organizations, right? We're looking at schools and farm stores right across the 14 parishes and even into some of our neighbor Caribbean islands. And as such, Althea, we believe that it is quite appropriate for us to be a part of this festival to showcase some of the products, the services, the technologies that we offer to our customers. The truth is, Ms. Max, is that there are several of our farmers and our customers that rely on this opportunity to engage us face-to-face and, you know, to especially those who listen to this segment of Farm Talk out there, they use them as an opportunity to get closer up front with the San Diego team and to be able to associate a name with a face, right? Team San Diego includes members from even our retail division, so they'll be there to meet and greet the walk-in customers. So I'm sure that
1: our Courtney, I'm laughing because you talk about the customers using the opportunity to meet and greet you. That is how we met, face-to-face at Dembe, because we had been talking for years and we had never met. So Dembe really is a place to meet and greet and to get to know people. I want to point out as well, because on Tuesday you did mention that you're only going to be at Dembe for 2 days, and that is because for you, Friday is a regular work day. So perhaps you want to just comment on that as well for us.
0: Oh, yes, okay. So Friday is a busy schedule for us. We would love to be there on Friday, but there are several other commitments that was made. It's kind of sacrosanct, and it is

0: going to compromise, put us in a compromising position should we be there on the Friday, right? So we're using Friday just to ensure that the farmers get their regular supplies, their feed, especially our poultry farmers, be that the Saturday will be a public holiday, and then the Sunday. So it's going to be a long weekend, and we do have to take all these other activities into consideration. So,
1: So therefore, people can go to the two locations and get what they need on the Friday, and then they can join you at Denby on the Saturday and Sunday. But before we get to news, I just want to squeeze one question in, and this one says, good morning, Mr. Kenzie. What can I use to get rid of red ants from my coconut trees? It's bearing with lots of blossoms and young ones, but the tree is full of ants.
0: A regular insecticide, if it's red ant, diazinon works well, malathion works well for red ants. But if it's something more than that, then we could use something like imacti or rotaprit. But malathion, diazinon, obulose, which is lambda-thylacine, those are pretty effective for red ants.
1: The red ants are not so popular anymore, Courtney. I don't see a lot of red ants all over the place. But since we're on the question of ants, does that protocol work for other types of ants? I notice that we see a lot of black ants these days, the biting ones, and those tiny red ones as well.
0: Oh, yes. Ants are not a difficult pest to control. What the farmers need to be mindful of is that the secondary infection that the ant will take onto your crop if they are left unattended. And so sometimes you'll observe things like sooty mole and other fungal pathogen coming onto your crop, and it's because of the ants there acting as a vector, right? So they leave this soot, and so you have to be taken into consideration now auto control for both the ant, which is an insect pest at this time, and the other fungal conditions that they might cause to come onto your plant.
1: All right. Courtney, the news is almost up on us, so I'm going to take the break for the news. Paula and is standing by with the news and the weather. And then when we come back, I have a number of questions to ask you. I think our farmers really are looking forward to getting the answers to the questions that they have sent in, since we have you on for an extended period this morning in Ask, what we're dubbing Ask the Agronomist. So we break away now for the news and weather, and then when we come back from that break, we will continue to engage in conversation Courtney Roberts, Operations Manager and Technical Sales Representative, St. Jago Farm and Hardware Supplies Limited.
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6: Good morning. It is Friday, the 24th of July, 2026. I'm Paula Ann Porter-Jones, and these are the latest stories from the Radio Jamaica News Center, courtesy of Quartz, bringing value home.

0: A Jamaican flight attendant employed by Southwest Airlines has been detained by U.S. Immigration and Customs Enforcement, ICE. It's alleged that he overstayed his legal permission to remain in the United States. More in this report from Romardo Lyons.
1: ICE says Lorenzo Thompson, a Jamaican national, was taken into custody without incident while on duty at Nashville International Airport. According to U.S. immigration officials, Mr. Thompson entered the United States legally in 2021 with authorization to remain for 6 months, but allegedly failed to leave when that period expired. He's now being held in ICE custody pending immigration proceedings. The Transport Workers Union Local 556, which represents Southwest Airlines flight attendants, says it has been in contact with Mr. Thompson's family and is working with legal counsel and the family's attorney to determine the circumstances surrounding his detention. In a statement posted online, the union said every member deserves to be treated with dignity and respect, adding that it will continue to monitor the matter closely while supporting Mr. Thompson and his family. The union has also activated its critical incident stress management team to provide support to members affected by the incident. Southwest Airlines had not commented on the matter up to news time. Romardo Lyons, Radio Jamaica News.
0: Thank you, Romardo. Counselor for the Karen Hall Division in St. Mary, Doreen Hutchinson, is calling for answers after raising concerns that residents are being supplied with untreated water from a spring in the Benning Hill community. Mrs. Hutchinson says the water source, which falls under the oversight of the St. Mary Municipal Corporation, has reportedly not been chlorinated for the past 2 years. She also argues that a warning sign erected at the spring by the municipal corporation does not adequately inform residents that the water is no longer being treated. She says the move raises serious concerns about the safety and quality of water reaching residents.
2: I ask that a sign be placed at the spring telling the citizens that the water source have been closed by the parish council and they are no longer chlorinating the water. I've been asking for this for months. This morning when I went to meeting, I was told by the officer that the sign was placed there yesterday. I said to him, can you tell me what is written on the sign? Make your water safe. Treat with chlorine or boil for 1 minute, then cool for drinking. This is an educational sign. This does not tell the residents anything that the parish council closed the water source. These residents need potable water.
0: She says

0: by drought conditions and limited water sources in the division.
1: I would love for this section of roadway leading to the spring to be fixed, even partially, so that the officers could get there. We do not have many water sources. Right now, the parish council is telling us that they do not have any money to chuck water to the citizens. Really? So I would have loved for the citizens to get their spring going so that they can have a little water.
0: Councillor for the Karen Hall Division in St. Mary, Doreen Hutchinson. Opposition spokesman on agriculture, Dr. Dayton Campbell, has labelled the government as uncaring over its handling of the sector since the passage of Hurricane Melissa. The hurricane devastated the breadbasket parish of St. Elizabeth and left a trail of destruction across much of the western end of the island. Dr. Campbell says, despite money being donated by benefactors from overseas, not much has been done for farmers.
2: You have the Minister of Agriculture as your Member of Parliament. And next door is the Deputy Minister of Agriculture in the parish of St. Elizabeth. When Beryl passed, the Minister said that agriculture suffered $36.2 billion in damage. And if you look at a sector-wide thing, it is $60 billion. And that fisheries suffered $5.7 billion in loss. 45% of the vessels damaged. How then could it be that he has done so little to help the people of the constituency that he represents and the people of the parish that he is from to get them back on their feet? The only conclusion I can come to is that they do not care.
0: Opposition spokesman on agriculture, Dr. Dayton Campbell. He was addressing the recent town hall meeting in St. Elizabeth. Jamaica's technology sector is attracting renewed investment from the United Kingdom as local companies continue to expand their reach in international markets. The UK government has launched a new initiative aimed at strengthening export-ready technology and business process outsourcing companies, providing support to help them compete globally and secure new commercial partnerships. The program follows earlier UK-backed efforts that helped Caribbean technology firms secure more than $8 million, or roughly 1.3 billion Jamaican dollars, in international contracts. Among the Jamaican success stories is software company Shift Left, which secured multi-million dollar deals with UK partners after receiving export support. British High Commissioner to Jamaica, Alicia Herbert, says the achievements of local technology firms show Jamaica can compete with digital service providers around the world. She also notes that the sector proved resilient after Hurricane Melissa, with many companies continuing to serve overseas clients despite widespread disruption, highlighting its growing role in supporting jobs and economic growth. The St. Mary Police are investigating a fatal motor vehicle crash that claimed the life of a 32-year-old taxi operator on Wednesday along the Highgate Bypass near St. Mary's High School. The deceased has been identified as Akeem Marshall of Cromwell Land, Highgate, St. Mary. According to the police, about 10:10 p.m., Marshall was driving a Toyota Wish motor car east along the Highgate Bypass towards St. Mary's High School when he reportedly lost control of the vehicle. Head of the St. Mary Police, Superintendent Anthony Wallace, says the motor car overturned several times, ejecting Marshall before coming to rest in the center of the roadway. Superintendent Wallace says Marshall sustained serious injuries and was taken to the Anato Bay Hospital, where he later died undergoing treatment. Investigations into the circumstances surrounding the accident are ongoing. And on the international scene, thousands of young protesters have defied a police crackdown in order to continue a sit-in in India's capital, intensifying pressure on Prime Minister Narendra Modi over a growing movement against corruption in the country's examination system. The demonstrations, known as the Cockroach Movement, began over allegations of widespread exam paper leaks, but have since evolved into broader demands for government accountability, education reform, and action on youth unemployment. In a national address, Mr. Modi pledged swift justice, including fast-track courts to prosecute those responsible for the exam scandals. But protest leaders say the measures

0: do not go far enough, insisting they will remain on the streets until the country's education minister resigns and wider reforms are implemented. And now to end this newscast, the main points. Jamaican flight attendant detained by U.S. Immigration and Customs Enforcement. St. Mary Councillor raises concern over reports of untreated water reaching residents. St. Mary Police investigating fatal motor vehicle crash that claimed the life of 32-year-old taxi operator. Thousands of protesters defy police crackdown in order to continue a sit-in in India's capital. That's the 6 o'clock news brought to you by Courts, bringing value home. It's now 10 minutes after 6. News next at 7.
1: 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Radio Jamaica, active for the good of our nation. Weather
0: report. Time for us to take a look at what's happening with the weather forecast. We have at present the local forecast. We're hoping the marine one will arrive in time for broadcast. The local forecast says there's a low-level jet stream as well as a Saharan air layer plume across the central Caribbean. The Saharan dust is expected to linger over the region for the next 2 days, while the low-level jet stream is forecast to weaken on Sunday. Additionally, a tropical wave is projected to move across the island on Sunday. This morning should be partly cloudy across eastern parishes, otherwise mainly fair and hazy. It will be windy across coastal areas. This afternoon, expect isolated showers across western parishes. Otherwise, it should be partly cloudy, hazy, and windy. Tonight should be mainly fair. Maximum temperature expected for both Montego Bay and Kingston, 34 degrees Celsius. And our three-day forecast says tomorrow, Saturday, should be mainly sunny and hazy in the morning, with a partly cloudy afternoon across western parishes and hilly areas elsewhere. Otherwise, mainly sunny and hazy. It will be windy, mainly across southern parishes. On Sunday, expect partly cloudy morning conditions across eastern parishes. Otherwise, it will be hazy. Widely scattered afternoon showers and isolated thunderstorms are expected across western parishes and some hilly areas elsewhere. Otherwise, it should be partly cloudy and hazy. On Monday, we should see widely scattered afternoon showers and thunderstorms across western and central parishes. There's a tropical wave across the eastern Caribbean and another tropical wave across the central tropical Atlantic. That is the marine forecast, the local forecast, rather. Derek, were you able to find the marine forecast online?
2: Indeed, yes, we do have the marine forecast. There is a low-level jet stream and Saharan air layer plume across the central Caribbean. Inshore along the north coast, can expect moderate easterlies this morning, becoming strong this afternoon with waves up to 2.5 meters and partly cloudy conditions in the forecast. Inshore along the south coast, expect strong southeasterlies this morning and afternoon with wave heights of 2.5 meters. Mainly sunny in the morning, becoming partly cloudy in the afternoon. Along the Pedro Bank, expect strong easterlies this morning and this afternoon with waves up to 2.5 meters. Partly cloudy conditions are forecast today. And along the Morant Bank, you can expect strong easterlies this morning and afternoon with waves up to 2.5 meters and partly cloudy conditions are forecast today. An amber warning is forecast for strong winds and large waves across southern marine zones. And there is a low-level jet stream and the Saharan air layer plume across the central Caribbean. The outlook for 6 a.m. Saturday through to 6 o'clock Sunday morning. Both features are expected to remain but weaken across the region. You can expect strong winds and large waves to persist, especially across the southern offshore marine zones. And we have marine warning messages for inshore along the south coast, the Pedro Bank, and the Morant Bank for strong winds and large waves. And that's the marine forecast. Weather
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0: All right, so we're into the final segment of Farm Talk for today. Farm Talk in Sunnyside Up, and we have been engaging in conversation. Courtney Roberts, Operations Manager and Technical Sales Representative, San Diego Farm and Hardware Supplies Limited. And Courtney, the questions have been coming in hard and heavy, so I'm jumping right to the questions because, of course, we have Courtney on this morning for an extended period for Ask the Agronomist. I have someone here who said, they sent me a picture of the Gungu plant, but of course I can't show you the picture, but it's not clear anyway. They say it looks like the leaves are becoming whitish green and they keep folding in. They're not as straight as before, and they're asking what they can do to save it.
1: Most times, Althea, when based on that symptom that you're describing, that plant could possibly be infected by a viral condition. There are virus treatment program offered by a few companies. I know Firstan has a viricide. San Diego do have a virus program involved, or Resist and Bioforge and FIT. Now, this program is going to also be available at Denby, but I'm suggesting that that general nutritional program could be administered to the plants, and they should be getting

0: relief. Virus, treating virus implants is a little different from or you would treat for maybe a fungal condition or a bacterial condition. But usually these are the symptoms that you get when the plant is impacted by a viral condition. Each condition that the plant is impacted by is transmitted by a vector. So the truth is, controlling the vector is also important. The vector can be an insect pest, right? So usually it's the white fly, it could be aphid, it could be mealybugs, it could be any one of these insect pests that is transmitting the virus. So accompanying that virus program should also be a program which involves controlling and managing the vector that is transmitting the virus. And just in case, because you are now making a recommendation for a condition that you are not sure, this is just based on assumption, you could just do a general spray application that would be useful for all and sundry, just in case it is not a virus that is affecting the plant.
1: Okay. Makes a whole lot of sense. Richard says he's puzzled by sweet potatoes that grow underground. How do they regulate their temperature, and what makes them a hot spot for worms compared to other plants with similar subterranean structures?
0: As growing crop at this time of the year,

0: part time, more comfortable, getting good production, maximal, it's organic, right? It's eco friendly. When you spray Green Miracle onto your plant, it's going to block the heat energy from your sun, but still allow the light energy to be effective. So the plant is going to be able to carry out its natural photosynthetic processes, and all the other metabolic activities will be able to go on and take place normally, right? While it is blocking the heat, because the heat is not what the plant requires, but it does require the sunlight. And on the other hand, our bioforge will also help the plant to upregulate certain key genes and certain hormones so that the hormone balance in the plant can be where it's supposed to be. For example, your DRAVE1A gene, that gene is responsible for the plant's ability to be drought tolerant. When you're using our bioforge, it upregulates that particular gene up to 12 to 1400 times. So the plant becomes more drought tolerant. And
1: that is amazing.
0: But cellular.
1: All right, Courtney, I'm going to pause that the response to that question because I have so many others and I don't want people to quarrel with us. All right, this one comes from Juliet in Hanover, who says that she has planted some watermelon and she wants to know what is the best thing to use to spray it to get rid of insects or keep insects at bay.
0: At first, I would encourage her to use the integrated pest management approach. Start with your BTs, but for these BTs to be effective, you need to start using them from early. Right, anything that that is containing your Bacillus subtilis, your Trichoderma, all of those. So, for example, there is Diapel, there is Xantari, there are a few BTs that are around and can be employed early so that you get to be able to manage the pests at all stages. Right, but outside of that, as she needs to have in hand a nutritional program, a pest management program before she starts. And then for managing the condition, you have like a 8 to 10 day, dependent on the infestation or heavy the insect pest pressure is, she could have a, let's say, a 8 to 10 day spray cycle. And to be present in the field, to scout the field, to ensure that the program that she's using is working, and if it is not working, then that program that she has can be tweaked. But usually, a good systemic fungicide is important. So, for example, we could use some, we have Extrata Gold, which have two active ingredients, tebuconazole and azoxystrobin. So, that's a product that you would use as a part of your fungicide regime, and then you could be using something like Obulus or your Caratra, which contains the lambda thylatrine, and those are two good contact insecticides, and then those could be alternated with other systemic fungicide and an insecticide. But usually general spray routine every 8 to 10 days would be helpful.
1: All right. Let us go now to another question. Here's someone saying that the end of the tips of the leaves on their tree, it's a young plant, they're dying. I have a picture here. It looks tip burn, the end of the mango leaves, really looking as if the sun did the a lot of damage to it, Courtney. What causes tip burn, and what can they use?
0: Usually, it's an indication that the plant is undergoing some form of environmental stress. Usually, soil moisture might be very, very low, so that plant is going to experience a lot of tip burn condition. So, water in your plant is important. You might

0: the putting on and giving the plant nutritional support, but the plant is not able to make use of that nutritional support, because that nutritional support that you're giving, whether it be in the form of your dry blend fertilizer or otherwise, especially your dry blend fertilizer, the fertilizer has to interface with moisture for it to be effective. The plant will not be able to pick it up. And in this time when altered, dependent on the area that she's in, the soil might be very, very void of moisture, and it will show. Those symptoms are really indicative of an environmental condition. So watering a plant is important, and supporting the plant by giving it some nutrients is also important.
1: Courtney, we need to make this a regular feature of the program, because we have had so many questions this morning. 30 seconds for you to give me an answer to this final one that I'm going to share. It says, good morning, my cherry tree keeps bearing, but it is full of worms. What can I use to get rid of them?
0: All right, so I'll say most persons who have a cherry plant are really having a plant in their home, backyard. Children might be there. So first, to begin with, whatever I'm recommending is something that should be organic. There is a one-day or zero-day pre-harvest interval. You might have children who might be mischievous, and even though you use a product and it has a couple of days pre-harvest interval, individuals might still go ahead and harvest. So just a cautionary word of advice, use something like or opal insecticidal soap. Whatever insecticide you're using, ensure that it is organic and have a 0 day or 1 day pre-harvest interval. Outside of that, you could use something that is systemic, but you must ensure that you observe the pre-harvest interval, meaning that after you spray, you have to wait before you can harvest. So something like a rotaprid can be used, but 21 days before you can harvest.
1: All right, Courtney, have to go, but thank you so very much for this morning. And, of course, I look forward to having you back with us come Tuesday.
0: It's my pleasure, Althea. And as usual, if you have had a breakfast this morning, thank the farmer. The farmer feeds us all. I'm a king. Whatever. Have a productive weekend, Ms. Mack.
1: You too, Courtney. Courtney Roberts, their operations manager and technical sales representative, in Jago Farm and Hardware Supplies, bringing to a close Farm Talk in Sunnyside Up. Paula, Ann, and Derek take it all the way up to 9 o'clock. We'll be back on Monday with more Farm Talk in Sunnyside Up. And on Monday, we're going to be joined by the team from H&L Agro. We will go protect and harvest with them, because, of course, we'll all have all of the other wonderful features that we have. The answer for the children's agri-trivia is soil. Have a great weekend, my friends.

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3: 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Taurus, today is a great day for a date night with your special person. If you're single and looking, getting out and about to enjoy some fun and festivities could help you to meet somebody new. Gemini, it's a great day to host a gathering at your home or attend a gathering. There could be a chance to show off your culinary skills or pick some up. Cancer, you'll find the day best for socializing, meetings, or reaching out to somebody you love. Leo, something that you want is making its way to you. Think positively. Virgo, if a friend invites you out to play, accept the invitation and enjoy the good vibes. Libra, having time to yourself can give you the energy you need to juggle

0: everything else. Scorpio, if you're in need of community or support, you will find it today. Sagittarius, a little research could go a long way in helping you impress or connect with a VIP. Capricorn, going on a trip for the day or for the weekend could be a great way to bond with your partner or a close friend. Aquarius, small improvements can lead to big results. Start taking baby steps toward one of your grand plans today. Pisces, make the most of the romantic energy in the air by enjoying a date night with your significant other. If you're celebrating your birthday today, wherever you go, you bring the party. Your energy and enthusiasm always brighten up any room that you're in. Even during sad or difficult times, you can still find a way to laugh and smile. Your resilience and determination enable you to succeed in accomplishing your goals and bouncing back from a failure. You have a fire within you that's impossible for anyone or anything to suppress. You're going to be yourself no matter what. This year, your mission is to rediscover what makes you happy. It's time to reclaim yourself and your joy.
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10: This

We'd like to extend our condolences to the families of Meva Graham, Gerald Thomas, Cordilla Hanchard, Philip Coldspring, Darrell Moore, and Delroy Gager.

Meva Graham, or Maxie, of Faith Spence, St. Anne, died on June 11, leaving children Nemi, Rabbit, Ricky, and Sarah, grandchildren, a brother, sister, and other relatives. The body of Meva Graham, Maxie, leaves Kasha Joe Funeral Services to the Faith Spence Church of Christ, St. Anne, this Sunday, July 26, for funeral service at 1 p.m. Interment in Faith Spence Cemetery. Gerald Thomas, or Kappa, of Land Settlement, Williamsfield, Manchester, died on May 26, leaving four children, five grandchildren, six sisters, five brothers, and other relatives. The body of Gerald Thomas, Kappa, leaves TNJ Paradise Funeral Services and Supplies to the Comfort Church of God of Prophecy, Manchester, this Saturday, July 25, for funeral service at 11 o'clock. Interment will be in Melrose Cemetery. Cordelia Evadne Hanchard, Miss Curl, of Regale, St. Mary, and Vineyard Town in Kingston, died on May 18, leaving three children, grandchildren, brothers, sisters, and other relatives. The body of Cordelia Evadne Hanchard, Miss Curl, leaves Kasha Joe Funeral Services and Supplies to the Highgate Gospel Assembly in St. Mary on Saturday, July 25, tomorrow, for funeral service at 1 p.m. Interment in the Family Plot, Mount Regale, St. Mary. Philip Alfonso Coldspring, alias Boss, Oppo, and Liberty, of Bogue, St. Elizabeth, died on June 8, leaving wife Hazel, children Felicia and Nick, mother Sylvia, five sisters, four brothers, and other relatives. The body of Philip Alfonso Coldspring leaves TNJ Paradise Funeral Services and Supplies to the Emmaus Gospel Chapel, Balaclava, St. Elizabeth, on Saturday, July 25, for funeral service at 11 o'clock. Interment will be in the Family Plot, Tamburin Hill, Balaclava, St. Elizabeth. Darrell Moore, or Miss Darrell, of Industry, Portland, died on June 28, leaving two children, grandchildren, a sister, and other relatives. The body of Darrell Moore, Miss Darrell, leaves St. George's Funeral Home to the Industry Baptist Church in Portland tomorrow, Saturday, July 25, for funeral service at 11 o'clock. Interment will be in the Family Plot, Industry, Portland. And Delroy Errol Gager, Digo, of Warsop, Trelawney, and Canada, died on June 7. He leaves wife Mavis Dawn, seven children, 12 grandchildren, a sister, and other relatives. The body of Delroy Errol Gager, Digo, leaves Robinson's Funeral Home to the All Sides New Testament Church of God in Warsop, Trelawney, today for funeral service at 11 this morning. Interment will be in the Family Plot at New Roads in Trelawney.

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2: Time now for our first roving report of this Friday morning. 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As we say good morning to Shane Burke.
3: A very good morning to you, Derek, to Paulette, Althea, and to the commuting public this morning. Today has been a very interesting morning because a number of motorists are being inconvenienced right about now. Caledonia Avenue, there we saw a fender bender in that situation, and then we got down Camp Road quite easily to get on to Port Royal Street, where we saw another two-vehicle collision just before you get to the intersection with King Street. And just before you get there as well, a number of craters in that space, so please exercise caution. Looking at the situation along Marcus Garvey Drive, we're seeing that motorists are moving quite easily in both directions. Now, a little later on, we'll be heading to St. Elizabeth to link with Melville Harris. We have Charles Lanneman as our broadcast engineer, and we are guided by JamNav, by Monogy Informatics, knowing the way. So until your next link, Derek, it's your turn.
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0: 27 degrees in Blenheim right now.
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It's 10 minutes before we get to 7 o'clock. 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
0: Time to get a move on, time to shuffle them feet. Here we go with music in the Caribbean beat as we toast life. Cheers to life.

0: Hope you're winning it live this morning as we get ready to jump into the productive part of the day. Here's to life. Cheers to life with Voice. Our Music in the Caribbean beat as we take it back out into the street now. Let's go back out to find Hal Shane Burke. 4-hour roving update, courtesy of Guardian General Insurance Jamaica. 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
1: Well, thank you very much, Derek. Now, we looked at the situation along the Portmore Toll Road, and that area is quite good. No challenge for the motoring public there. The Dyke Road, similar situation. And if you're looking at Passage Fort Drive, we did not see anything that would have caused motorists any headache in that area. Municipal Boulevard, however, we're seeing that things are building to get out onto Mandela Highway. Derek, right back to you.
0: All right. Thank you, Hal Shane Burke. 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
3: Coming up in Newsline 7 this morning, leadership of KPH seeking to assure country of measures to improve service delivery. Jamaican flight attendant employed by Southwest Airlines detained by U.S. Immigration and Customs Enforcement. Opposition spokesman on agriculture, Dr. Dayton Campbell, labels government as uncaring over handling of sector since Hurricane Melissa. Couple freed in Trinidad after being accused of assassination plot against Prime Minister Kamla Prasad Bisesa. And in the financial report at 7:15, SMEs poised to shift cross-border payments as banks face $23 billion US dollar market challenge. Newsline 7 is your 30-minute

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0: Good morning. I'm Paula Ann Porter-Jones, and these are the stories from the Radio Jamaica News Centre. The leadership of the Kingston Public Hospital, KPH, has sought to address concerns surrounding what is being described as the strained operations of the facility. There have been reports of out-of-service elevators and a bus that is being used to transport staff members simultaneously carrying soiled linen. Speaking on Radio Jamaica's Beyond the Headlines on Thursday, Chairman of Kingston Public Hospital, Robert Miller, noted that the issues with the elevators are expected to be resolved in the coming weeks.
2: So on the main building, there is 4 elevators. Mm-hmm. As it is now, one is for complete replacement. That is elevator number 4. Number 3 is under repairs, and number 2 is operational, and number 1 is operational. One is specifically in the emergency suite, and the other is the general use elevator.
3: So you have 2 out of the 4 working now?
2: 2 out of the 4 is operational. And We're expecting for the third one to be operational within the next 3 to 4 weeks.
0: And Mr. Miller sought to explain the issues surrounding the transportation of linen and staff on the same bus.
4: But the truth is, it's not a fault of KPH, really. Some other issues as well that we wouldn't really want to get into right now, because it's in the court with the company privately. And you'd appreciate that not many cleaners in Jamaica would be equipped to carry the magnitude of washing of linen as is demand of just KPH alone. We have to come up with measures to really ensure that our linen are dealt with. And Mr. Francis can explain to you more.
2: Yes, so we have put measures in place to move our linen to the Bellevue Hospital that has the capacity and has a large enough laundry that can accommodate the washing of linen, while we move to equip our laundry spaces to ensure that we can also offset the doing of linen at the facilities level.
0: KPH CEO Dwayne Francis, and before him, Chairman Robert Miller. Healthcare workers have been voicing concerns since Health Minister Dr. Christopher Tufton lamented that underperforming workers within Jamaica's health sector should be held accountable for its shortcomings. In the meantime, Mr. Miller says the delay in restoring the central air conditioning system in one of its operating theatres is not due to unpaid contractors, but the challenge of sourcing specialized replacement parts overseas.
2: In all honesty to this particular contractor, it is a matter of that the unit would have came up with a number of issues, so we would have given them the purchase order as we would have done our procurement, since I would have joined the facility in March, and they would have started the repairs, done the necessary repairs, started the unit more than once, and the unit gave error code, and they would have bring in their technical team to diagnose the unit, and then they would have identified that the entire board were damaged, and they would have to source them. Now, these are not local things. From my understanding, they would have to get them, identify them in China, and then bring them in. So it wouldn't be a payment issue. It's a matter of the supplier identifying these items and have the capacity to bring them in timely for us to move forward.
0: CEO of Kingston Public Hospital, Dwayne Francis. He was speaking on Beyond the Headlines yesterday. The chairman says the hospital has been relying on temporary split air conditioning units while it awaits specialized replacement parts to fully restore the central system, with some elective surgeries being accommodated in the main operating theatres in the meantime. A Jamaican flight attendant employed by Southwest Airlines has been detained by U.S. Immigration and Customs Enforcement, ICE. It's

0: It is alleged that he overstayed his legal permission to remain in the United States. More in this report from Romardo Lyons.
1: ICE says Lorenzo Thompson, a Jamaican national, was taken into custody without incident while on duty at Nashville International Airport. According to U.S. immigration officials, Mr. Thompson entered the United States legally in 2021 with authorization to remain for 6 months, but allegedly failed to leave when that period expired. He's now being held in ICE custody pending immigration proceedings. The Transport Workers Union Local 556, which represents Southwest Airlines flight attendants, says it has been in contact with Mr. Thompson's family and is working with legal counsel and the family's attorney to determine the circumstances surrounding his detention. In a statement posted online, the union said every member deserves to be treated with dignity and respect, adding that it will continue to monitor the matter closely while supporting Mr. Thompson and his family. The union has also activated its critical incident stress management team to provide support to members affected by the incident. Southwest Airlines had not commented on the matter up to news time. Romardo Lyons, Radio Jamaica News.
0: Thank you, Romardo. Councillor for the Karen Hall Division in St. Mary, Doreen Hutchinson, is calling for answers after raising concerns that residents are being supplied with untreated water from a spring in the Benning Hill community. Mrs. Hutchinson says the water source, which falls under the oversight of the St. Mary Municipal Corporation, has reportedly not been chlorinated for the past 2 years. She also argues that a warning sign erected at the spring by the Municipal Corporation does not adequately inform residents that the water is no longer being treated. She says the move raises serious concerns about the safety and quality of water reaching residents.
2: I ask that a sign be placed at the spring telling the citizens that the water sources have been closed by the parish council and they are no longer chlorinating the water. I've been asking for this for months. This morning when I went to meeting, I was told by the officer that the sign was placed there yesterday. I said to him, can you tell me what is written on the sign? Make your water safe. Treat with chlorine or boil for 1 minute, then cool for drinking. This is an educational sign. This does not tell the residents anything that the parish council closed the water source. These residents need potable water.
0: She says the municipal corporation advised that its officers have been unable to treat the spring because poor road conditions have prevented access to the water source.
2: I would love for this section of roadway leading to the spring to be fixed, even partially, so that the officers could get there. We do not have many water sources. Right now, the parish council is telling us that they do not have any money to chuck water to the citizens. Really? So I would have loved for the citizens to get their spring going so that they can have a little water.
0: Councillor for the Karen Hall Division in St. Mary, Doreen Hutchinson. Jamaica's technology sector is attracting renewed investment from the United Kingdom as local companies continue to expand their reach in international markets. The UK government has launched a new initiative aimed at strengthening export-ready technology and business process outsourcing companies, providing support to help them compete globally and secure new commercial partnerships. The program follows earlier UK-backed efforts that helped Caribbean technology firms secure more than $8 million, or roughly 1.3 billion Jamaican dollars, in international contracts. Among the Jamaican success stories is software company Shift Left, which secured multi-million dollar deals with UK partners after receiving export support. British High Commissioner to Jamaica, Alicia Herbert, says the achievements of local technology firms show Jamaica can compete with digital service providers around the world. She also notes that the sector proved resilient after Hurricane Melissa, with many companies continuing to serve overseas clients despite widespread disruption, highlighting its growing role in supporting jobs and economic growth. Opposition spokesman on agriculture, Dr. Dayton Campbell, has labeled the government as uncaring over its handling of the sector since the passage of Hurricane Melissa.

0: Sir. The hurricane devastated the breadbasket parish of St. Elizabeth and left a trail of destruction across much of the western end of the island. Dr. Campbell says, despite money being donated by benefactors from overseas, not much has been done for the farmers.
1: You have the Minister of Agriculture as your Member of Parliament. And next door is the Deputy Minister of Agriculture in the parish of St. Elizabeth. When Beryl passed, the minister said that agriculture suffered $36.2 billion in damage. And if you look at a sector-wide thing, it is $60 billion. And that fisheries suffered $5.7 billion in loss. 45% of the vessels damaged. How then could it be that he has done so little to help the people of the constituency that he represents and the people of the parish that he is from to get them back on their feet? The only conclusion I can come to is that they do not care.
0: Opposition spokesman on agriculture, Dr. Dayton Campbell. He was addressing the recent town hall meeting in St. Elizabeth. Opposition spokesman on land and works, Lothan Cousins, is cautioning the government against proceeding with the official naming ceremony for the Southern Coastal Highway Improvement Project, while active breakaways, land slips and unresolved structural defects remain along sections of the corridor. The ceremony for the roadway, which was designated the Paul Bogle Highway, is scheduled for July 30. Mr. Cousins stressed that while the opposition fully supports honoring national hero Paul Bogle, it cannot support what appears to be a premature celebration when serious engineering concerns remain unresolved.
2: The Prime Minister has announced that the 30th of July is the date for the naming ceremony at the Morant Bay roundabout in St. Thomas. Yet we are witnessing active alarming breakaways, including a dangerous structural failure right along Wharf Road in Morant Bay. This is on the same Southern Coastal Highway Improvement Project, which they proudly boast about. Why are we rushing ahead with celebrations while critical engineering defects remain unaddressed?
0: He says recent reports of active breakaways, including the structural failure along Wharf Road in Morant Bay, together with landslips and other defects along the highway, raise legitimate concerns or legitimate questions about the project's readiness, quality assurance, and long-term public safety. Mr. Cousins noted that Jamaica has successfully delivered major island-wide road rehabilitation projects before.
2: Under the People's National Party administration, we did the road from Negril straight into Port Antonio. That was known as the Northern Coastal Highway Improvement Project. But unlike past landmark developments executed under rigorous international standards, the recurrent structural failures along the Southern Coastal Highway Improvement Project and instances of flooding along sections of the project gives us great cause for concern. We need to know whether the defects liability period has commenced, or will ordinary taxpayers be footing the bill for these repeated repair works that are being undertaken? The government needs to be responsible. It needs to take responsibility for the project and to ensure that Jamaicans during the long run are not straddled with a burden to repair a road that was not rehabilitated properly.
0: Opposition spokesman on land and works, Lothan Cousins. The St. Mary Police are investigating a fatal motor vehicle crash that claimed the life of a 32-year-old taxi operator on Wednesday along the Highgate Bypass near St. Mary's High School. The deceased has been identified as Akeem Marshall of Cromwell Land, Highgate, St. Mary. And with that, we step to those streets, courtesy of Guardian General Insurance Jamaica Limited. Live safe, live easy. Hal Shane Burke, what's your update?
3: Well, Paula, for those motorists using the PJ Patterson Highway, movement is pretty good. The Vineyard Toll Plaza is where we're seeing a build-up in that area. So if you have a tag, then you'll get through that area. 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Old Harbour Bay Main Road, that area quite good. So too is South Street in Old Harbour. Paula, back to you.
0: Thank you, Hal Shane. 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
0: 16 and a half minutes after 7, we step to the financial report.

0: Cross-border payment services in Latin America and the Caribbean represent a $23 billion US dollar annual revenue opportunity for banks and payment companies. But growing numbers of small and medium-sized businesses are willing to switch providers in search of faster, more reliable international transactions. That's according to new research by MasterCard and global payments intelligence firm FXC Intelligence. More in this report from Kemen White.
1: The study found that cross-border payments are becoming a key battleground for financial institutions, with 9 out of every 10 SMEs surveyed in Mexico, Brazil, and Colombia saying they would consider changing payment providers. The businesses indicated that up to 70% of their international payment transactions could be shifted to alternative providers offering better service. According to the report, SMEs are increasingly frustrated by delays, limited transparency, and the amount of time required to resolve payment problems. It says roughly 1 in every 9 cross-border payments requires a follow-up or investigation, with problematic transactions consuming up to 3.5 hours of staff time. MasterCard estimates that every 1% shift in cross-border payment flows represents approximately $230 million in annual revenue that could move between banks and payment companies across the region. The report says many SMEs are no longer relying on a single financial institution for international transactions. Instead, they are spreading payments across multiple providers, choosing services based on reliability, transparency, and predictable settlement times. MasterCard says financial institutions will need to modernize their cross-border payment systems by improving payment tracking, reducing manual processing, increasing transparency on fees and delivery times, and making international transactions more efficient as trade across Latin America and the Caribbean continues to expand. Kemon White for the Financial Report.
0: Thank you, Kemon. Lasco Manufacturing is reporting higher revenue and profit for the financial year ended March 31, despite what it describes as a challenging operating environment marked by global uncertainty and the impact of Hurricane Melissa. The company posted net profit of $2.76 billion, up 7.6% from the previous financial year. Revenue increased 2.2% to $12.69 billion. Lasco says the results were achieved despite persistent global supply chain disruptions, geopolitical tensions, macroeconomic uncertainty, and operational challenges caused by Hurricane Melissa during the third quarter. And finally, the U.S. dollar will open trading at $159.47, the Canadian dollar at $113.18. The going rate for the pound will be $211.91, while the euro will be fetching $181.84. And that is today's financial report. It's now 20 minutes after 7 o'clock, time for the Breakfast Sports Report, brought to you by KFC's Big League Promotion. KFC, it's finger licking good.
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0: Now here's your sports reporter, Jermaine Brown. Good morning, Jermaine.
3: Good morning, Paula Ann, and good morning, everyone. Here now is your Breakfast Sports, and we head to Glasgow, Scotland, where Jamaica are currently facing Uganda in Pool C of the women's 3-3 basketball competition at the Commonwealth Games. They'll also face Australia's women at 8:30 this morning before taking on the Cayman Islands women at 1:30 p.m. Meanwhile, Robert Simpson opened his Lawn Bowls campaign at the Games with a straight sets defeat to Jason Banks of host nation Scotland on Thursday. Competing in the men's singles sectional play, Simpson went down 2-0 in their opening round robin encounter at the SEC Hall 3. The Scottish bowler dominated the opening set, racing to a comfortable 10-2 victory before completing the sweep with an 8-5 win in the second set. Simpson will look to rebound when he faces Fiji's Rajnesh Prasad in his second men's match later today. And Jamaica

Hockey player Talia Packham, who hails from London, England, believes the team is ready for the Central American Caribbean Games, the CAC Games in Santo Domingo in the Dominican Republic. The Jamaica Hockey Federation has selected 18 women and 18 men to compete at the 14-day multidiscipline games. The teams, in addition to a 12-member technical team, departed the island on Thursday.

0: Right, so we've picked a very experienced team. Of course, we have some youngsters in the mix, but a very, very strong team with a lot of experience from past CAC games. So very, very satisfied with the quality of the players.
1: Technical director for Jamaica's hockey team, Dr. Michelle Holt. Now, the women's team will open their campaign against Cuba on Sunday, while the men's team will face Cuba in their opening match next Monday. Jamaica will also be represented among the officials, with Adrian Cross serving as an umpire and Damon Fuller appointed as a technical officer. Some athletics news now. Technical lead of Jamaica's team for the upcoming World Under 20 Athletics Championships, David Riley, is expecting a strong showing from the 44-member team selected for the championships next month. National junior record holders Shanoya Douglas and Gary Card headline Jamaica's team for the championships, which will be held from August 5 to 9 in Eugene, Oregon, in the USA. Douglas is the current world leader in the Under 20 women 100 and 200 meters with times of 10.98 and 22.11 seconds, which is also a national junior record. Card sits atop the world rankings in the under 20 men's 100 meters with a new national junior record of 9.93. Joseph Salmon is also atop the rankings in the under 20 men's discus with 67.55 meters, while Tiana Marshall is ranked fourth in the women's 100 meter hurdles. Riley gave his thoughts on the squad selected for the championships.
2: You know, it is the team that we have available based on the athletes that reported and based on their fitness. It is a strong team, and we are going to Oregon with all intents and purposes to represent us well. And these athletes are certainly among our best, if not the best, in some of the events, and we certainly will go out there and do our best.
1: Meanwhile, even though the official Jamaica Athletics Administrative Association J3A's press release on the team selected noted that reserves will not travel to Eugene, Riley explained that there will be exceptions.
2: Athletes who may not travel, but if you're in an event, you can be in a particular event, but you're reserved for another event. That's just from an administrative standpoint. But if you're a reserve right across the board, then that's a different situation. And we have to name reserves because those slots are on the entry portal for us to put someone in there in the event that we have to substitute someone who's entered. So it's a standard for all the meets, whether it be World Under 20, World Senior Championships, or the Olympics. It's the same concept for reserves.
1: David Riley, technical leader for Jamaica's World Under 20 Athletics team. Jamaica secured 4 gold and 1 silver at the 2024 edition of the championships in Lima, Peru, to finish 4th overall on the medal table. Guyana has been confirmed as the host nation for next year's staging of the Carifta Games, while Barbados will stage the 2028 edition. A release from NACAC on Thursday said the development secures the immediate future of the Carifta Games, adding that this was made possible by the swift intervention and support of the CARICOM heads of government. The announcement comes after the 2 member federations, which had expressed an interest in hosting the 2027 Games, withdrew just days before the CARICOM heads of government meeting, which took place from July 5 to 8. NACAC said it appealed directly to the CARICOM heads regarding the urgent need to secure a host for next year's staging and on the broader value of sports to the region's young people. NACAC also announced that this year's Carifta Games, held in Grenada, achieved the widest television and live stream viewership in the history of the Games, reaching audiences across the Caribbean, the USA, and Europe. Meanwhile, NACAC Athletics has now taken control of the broadcast rights to its events, positioning the Carifta Games and other NACAC competitions to reach wider audiences while generating new revenue for the sport. Some cricket news now. Jamaica's Brandon King and Kurt McKenzie have been included in the West Indies squad for the upcoming 2-test series against Pakistan starting on Saturday. Garfield Jones reports.
3: Brandon King and Kurt McKenzie are the Jamaicans included in the Ruston Chase-led squad for the upcoming series.

0: McKenzie, who made his test debut back in 2023 against India, has played a total of 6 matches with a top score of 50. He last represented the Caribbean team in 2024 against England. He has been rewarded for a prolific West Indies 4-day championship, where he scored 323 runs in 6 innings at an average of 64.60. West Indies head coach Darren Sammy spoke on McKenzie's inclusion.
1: He was in the team before. I remember watching him scoring a fighting half century in that test match we won in Australia, where Shomar Joseph had his historic moment. He kind of lost form. And then throughout the last 2 or 3 years, the work he's put in, you know, and obviously, unfortunately for John Campbell, who was looking good in the last test series, got injured. So McKenzie, you know, gets an opportunity to be in the squad.
0: King retains his place in the squad from the recent 2-match series against Sri Lanka, in which the West Indies prevailed 1-0. There's one newcomer to the squad in the form of left-arm spinner Joshua Bishop from Barbados. Now, over the last 3 regional seasons playing for the Barbados Pride and the West Indies Academy, Bishop has been the leading bowler, capturing 91 wickets. The full squad reads Roston Chase, captain, Jomel Warkan, vice-captain, Joshua Bishop, Tej Narayan Chanderpaul, Joshua Da Silva, Justin Graves, Kavim Hodge, Shea Hope, Amir Jangu, Shamar Joseph, Brandon King, Kurt McKenzie, Kimo Paul, Kemar Roach, and Jaden Seals. The first test bowls off on Saturday at 9 a.m. Jamaica time at the Brian Lara Stadium in Trinidad and Tobago, marking the first time a test match will be played at this venue.
2: Garfield Jones with that report. And that's where we pull up stumps for this morning. And I am Jermaine Brown. Paula Ann.
3: Thank you, Jermaine. We recap Newsline 7. Leadership of KPH seeking to assure country of measures to improve service delivery. A Jamaican flight attendant employed by Southwest Airlines detained by U.S. Immigration and Customs Enforcement. Opposition spokesman on agriculture, Dr. Dayton Campbell, labels government as uncaring over handling of sector since Hurricane Melissa. Newsline 7 is your 30-minute news package, which today included major news. 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
1: Let's say good morning and welcome to Dr. Orville Taylor back with us this Friday morning.
2: Good morning. I probably should be saying it. Bonjour. Tak passe. Buenos dias. Yeah. Don't it? What if I love it?
1: All right. We'll work with good morning for now. Dr. T.
2: Howdy.
1: We say Jamaica jumbo. You've heard the expression. We're big and we're large, a yard and abroad. Everybody wants to be like us. Well, seems 30 persons got to be like us earlier this week. They took the oath of allegiance, becoming new citizens of Jamaica on Wednesday at a special ceremony hosted by PICA. Now, got me wondering, Doc, how does one gain such citizenship? You have to be in a relationship with a Jamaican. You have to get married to a Jamaican. You need to have strength of cash to show that you can support yourself in this country. Where are you going to live? You have to buy a house? What are the...
2: Yeah,

0: grounds, do they have to clear criminal record checks and all of that?
1: I think those are a number of the checks and balances, you know, number of the boxes that you check. Mm-hmm. The number of the rules. It could simply be, you know, that you have been here for a while, you got a job, and, you know, you walk through the process of getting a job that does not eliminate another Jamaican who was competing for the job. Mm-hmm. You know, there's a piece of legislation administered by the Ministry of Labor and Social Security. They used to call it the work permit section, I think that's what it's still called, that administers that. So, you know, you go through that process, and if it is determined that there really is a position that you're not taking, and you know, or that your employer sends for you and you have a job here, and that's one part. So, you know, after you've lived there for a bit, mm-hmm. then you can apply for citizenship. You know, that is, you know, pretty normal, like most countries.
0: Yeah. So in living here for a while, you would have had to be living here legitimately, legally.
1: Yes, of course. Now, I believe that there are circumstances under which, you know, there certain kinds of discretion may be exercised. So, for example, if you might have come here illegally, but you got married to a local and you produce a family, then that might be a pathway to citizenship, you know, without any negative consequences. In other jurisdictions, that doesn't necessarily absolve you. You can still get deported and you have to go back home. And then...
0: we're not as cold as ice.
1: No, you know, I like that one. I like that one. Remember, we are tropical, eh? But even though we sometimes imitate some of the things that we do, that they do in the ice place, you know, bobsled and all.
0: Yes.
1: Right. So, well, generally, though, you know, it is not a mass introduction or mass immigration of people. Mm-hmm. You know, from other places who are arbitrarily brought here. No, yes. It's people who are here and defend. So, because, you know, I mean, I think I was looking through the list of people and a list of nationalities anyway. Mm-hmm. You have Americans who recognize what it is to live in a country that is truly democratic, right? No, I mean, right, so
0: you're back broader than mine, yeah. So go on, talk.
1: No, seriously, let me just say this, and I've said it over and over, America is a wonderful place, you know, absolutely. But Jamaica is the oldest democracy in the hemisphere. Okay?
0: Okay.
1: Universal adult suffrage, right? Only.
0: What is that? Suffrage?
1: Suffering too, but yeah, man. Free and fair elections since 1944, no other country.
0: All right.
1: None. All right, and that's the hallmark of a democracy. Free press and all of that. So anyway, so Jamaica really is, you know, in spite of all the negatives that we have been spewing about the country, let's face it. Jamaica is nowhere as bad. Week before last, one of my brethren, a senior lawyer, was in a text conversation with me because I said Jamaica is not one of the most corrupt countries on earth. There might be this perception.
0: Yes.
1: Because in countries that are truly truly corrupt, you can't say nothing. Mm-hmm. You couldn't discuss it.
0: Yeah.
1: Right. The kind of things
0: you couldn't
1: that
0: have a hotline.
1: You
0: couldn't have a hotline.
1: We couldn't. Certainly not the kind of hotline. Not certainly not. You'd have to have one for government propaganda or something like that. Mm-hmm. We don't. I mean, most Jamaicans have not experienced corruption victimization.
0: Yes.
1: The studies say that. Jamaica, you know, we have a healthy environment. The average life expectancy is not developing world standard. It is better. It is right up there with countries that we used to call first world developed nations, right? For all of the spending, for the limited spending that we have in terms of our output, in terms of education, and in terms of the other kinds of amenities, our outcomes are actually pretty good per dollar that is spent. Mm-hmm. We actually have mechanisms whereby
0: I think much of the attraction, lies outside of economics, though. It's the people, it's the culture, it's the food, it's the music,
1: course,
0: it's the rhythm of life.
1: Derek, I've been to multiple countries, right? You know, by the end of this next year, I would have gone to I can't even count, right? Good. And I'm saying, I have not been to a country that I feel to be more democratic than Jamaica. Straight up, none. The other, I mean, and that.

0: to the other Caribbean nations too that are very similar to us. So I can get it. You know, you have just about enough money in your pocket, Derek. You have lived abroad, Derek. You know what it is like.
1: Yes.
0: So Jamaica is a nice place to live overall. Tony Rebel is not just a song. It's not just a little song.
1: Yes. Indeed.
0: It says a whole lot.
1: Indeed.
0: So there are people who figure that, listen, it makes sense to live here.
1: Yeah.
0: And you know, I noticed though, just before we go, that there are two nations that are represented in the sample.
1: IT.
0: IT different. IT, you know, that's another story. That's, you know, and I'm not going to fight again. I'm saying you have Myanmar, which is used to be called Burma.
1: Yes.
0: Which used to be a British colony.
1: Yes, yes.
0: And Zimbabwe, which

0: Good. So countries that are not members of the Commonwealth, their citizens don't have the right to vote and participate in our governance if they live here. So, like, you know that if you're a Commonwealth citizen, I think that if you have lived here, what, is it 5 years or 2 years? I think it's 5 years. If you're a Commonwealth citizen and you've lived in Jamaica for 5 years, you can vote in our election as a resident, non-citizen. Yeah. So there now, so those people from Myanmar and Zimbabwe, though from British-speaking country, English-speaking country,
1: they will have to stay a little longer before they can vote, you're saying.
0: Well, no, they are citizens, so they can vote.
1: Ah.
0: But under other circumstances, they would not have been able to vote, full stop, if they are resident.
1: All right. Well, Doc, thanks for the quick civics.
0: All right, bro.
1: Give me some more later on. We'll catch you on the hotline.
0: Okay, bro. See you later. Yeah, man, may I come in?
1: All right. Dr. Orville Taylor, helping me understand this just a little bit more. 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We dare you. All right, folks, let's head back out. As you head to work, we are already on the job, giving you the information to get you there safely with our roving reports, courtesy of Guardian General Insurance Jamaica. Live safe, live easy. Here's our man out there, Hal Shane Burke.
2: Thank you very much, Derek. Now, earlier this week, we reported that there was a breakaway along the Hayes to Lionel Town Main Road. Well, we just passed that area and we can report that it has been reinstated. Not be fully reinstated, but enough that the motorists can get along that area. And we're seeing that motorists are getting along this area quite easily, a long line of vehicles, but there's enough space between the vehicles for them to navigate the area without any challenge. Now, earlier on, we got through the Maypen toll booth, no challenge there. The Halsall Main Road all the way down to Hayes. There is some activity in the area, particularly some huge trucks. So if you're getting by this area, just know that you have that to deal with. And then there was a build-up in the Top Hill Road intersection area. Not sure why that is, but if you're getting through that area, just know that there's a busy in this time. Now, a little later on, we will be heading to St. Elizabeth to link with Melville Harris. And that's after the world news. So on to then, Derek, it's back to you.
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1: With us in the guest room this morning is an educator who, it seems, has spent her entire life in school, as it were. Latoya Bennett, principal of Foundation Prep School, joins us. Good morning, Ms. Bennett. How you do?
2: I'm good, thank you. Thanks for having me.
1: I hope we're not... Oh, no, school is out. But this is a busy time, I hear, for school administrators. Clearing up, prepping, repairing, getting things ready for September morning. How are things progressing at Foundation?
2: Well, good question. I would say fabulous, just the same, that we have to prepare for the new academic year.
1: Yes.
2: But we had a wonderful year in the past.
1: How so? Tell me about it.
2: Well, so far, our children have been doing well in the academics and in extracurricular activities.
1: Winning medals and trophies and such?
2: Yes, they have.
1: Yes.
2: So just to let me mention a few, if you'd like.
1: Yes, ma'am.
2: Okay, so the NPK-CDC speech, we went and dance as well, traditional to be exact. So we got a national gold in the dance.
1: Wow.
2: And speech, we got bronze and certificate. So they were awarded nonetheless.
1: Nice. Where is Foundation Prep School?
2: To be exact, Foundation Preparatory School is located on two campuses. One is at 11 Lincoln Avenue, Mason, Clarendon, and 31 Fernie Avenue, Mason, Clarendon.
1: So you have a prep school with multiple campus on a big...
2: Well...
1: I've never heard of a prep school with more than one campus. Well, we'll get into that in a bit, but we want to get into your biz a bit. It seems to me that education has been ingrained into your DNA because you grew up with a foster parent who operated a school. Tell me about that experience.
2: Okay, so my foster mom, who is a founder of Foundation Prep, she's Thelma Dennis. And from the inception, being around her and in the environment, she has always had students on her veranda.
1: Yes.
2: And whilst that was happening, she always had me beside her and also trying to have me help those who were around her as well.
1: Yes.
2: So in addition to her being there, there were other educators as well. So seeing chart making by hand, stenciling, everything that was so elementary, I was learning firsthand.
1: You were her right hand.
2: Exactly.
1: Yes. So from very early, you were exposed to life in an educational institution. You were seeing how the operations at the back end were being executed and how the education was being delivered to the youngsters, huh?
2: Definitely.
1: So that sparked your interest? You always wanted to follow Mummy's footstep, as it were?
2: That's a good question, an interesting one. My dream was to become a lawyer. Started, however, my mom took me out one day and she gave me a lecture and she said, I see you as a teacher, and let me just say to you, the end of the story was, you have to be like the Chinese, you have to carry on the legacy. Yeah. And so it took quite a long while for me to really accept what she had said to me. Mm-hmm. And however, I changed my mind, then I moved on to fulfilling my formal education at the tertiary level in education and history.
1: So you really wanted, well, at the time, to go into law.
2: Definitely.
1: And from what I'm reading between the lines, you sound like you were hell-bent on becoming a lawyer, a little.
2: And still,
1: tough-ed.
2: You know.
1: So you said she gave you a lecture, so like she gave you a talking to.
2: Yes, she did.
1: All right. And any regrets? No? Yes?
2: I don't have any regrets at all, because being a teacher, like many others.

0: persons have shared the same experience, once you see the students progress and they come back to say thank you, despite sometimes the experiences might have been a sad one when you had to scold or you had to reprimand, the fact that they recognize that it was doing it, I was doing it out of love, or we were doing it out of love, and they come back to show their appreciation, it gives you a different feeling. So in terms of regret, no. But I'm saying I still can pursue the career of being a lawyer sometime in the future.
1: Absolutely. In fact, you can be both things at the same time. Indeed.
0: Yes, I agree.
1: Indeed. So you did your first degree at NCU, Northern Caribbean University, in Mandeville. Was it the Mandeville campus?
0: Yes, it was the Mandeville campus.
1: And then eventually you did the master's at UWE in St. Andrew in HR development. So why HR?
0: Well, I actually love to be around people. I love to study behaviors as well. So I didn't want to just stick to education, to be understanding. I wanted to have a wider knowledge of how to handle people, how to have them working, how to have them being encouraged and meet their expectations. And to for that to happen, I decided that I would go into that field.
1: And of course, you'd get some critical skills in administration if you're going to be operating a school, I imagine. So you accepted the post of principal at Foundation, the very school that your foster mother founded. And now you're sitting in the big chair and governing the operations of that school. When you're not there in school, what do you occupy yourself with?
0: Okay. So not to sound too boring or cliche, I do find myself deep into reading books. But just to add a little flavor to that.
1: But that's the same thing at being...
0: Exactly. But to add a little flavor to that, I love the outdoors. I love doing zip line. I love horseback riding. And like just going by the river, just, you know, taking it one day at a time.
1: Horseback riding. No, backpedal, horseback riding. You, like fast gallop or the clippity-clop, slow thing?
0: Well, pretty much once I'm on the horse, either speed, but I prefer the clippity-clop.
1: Okay. Yeah, so you're not very adventurous. You don't want that full gallop.
0: Not at all, because you can become fearful. Because, I mean, the horses are extreme, right? So...
1: Are there any women that inspired all that you've accomplished so far?
0: Definitely. I really have to give kudos to my mom, my foster mom. Many persons might think I'd look at a public figure, but having her beside me 100% throughout my childhood and even adult years up until now, she has really inspired me and set the example to teach me exactly the soft skills, what are required to manage school, to manage people, and to show care towards children, especially. So having her beside me up until this day, really, she's really my role model.
1: And she knows this. You tell her.
0: Definitely.
1: Awesome. So, having grown up between two parishes, Manchester and Clarendon, which do you lean favorably towards, and why?
0: That's a tricky question. So, since my formative years were in Manchester, that is where I find myself clinging to what I do outside the classroom also, which is caring for people, putting on projects, non-profit organizations. In Manchester, at say around age 3, I can recall persons who were integral in our family. And my mom had a group that she had formed, which was known as the Mandeville Mobile Fellowship Club. It was a church ministry club. And they would sing. And those who couldn't sing would act

0: actually take part in serving the community in different ways.
1: Yes.
0: So I'd often see that happening. And so bonding with not only the adults, but their children, we formed years of friendship up until now. And the experiences that we've had traveling not only in Manchester, but around Jamaica to serve people had really... The skills that we learned and the fellowship that we that was embedded from that really
1: and those have stayed with you. Yes.
0: Exactly. It resonates up until now.
1: Yes. Well, you're resonating, and we're happy you stopped by our guest room to share a bit with us. And we wish you continued success, even as you continue with the preparations. As you said, this is a busy time. The work never really lets up for educators, even during the long summer break. Thank you so much for being here, and we wish you all the best with your schools and with your own personal development. Latoya Bennett, principal of Foundation Prep School, joining us in the guest room courtesy of TPDECO's Team Jamaica training program, Shaping Ambassadors for Life. We're standing by now for the BBC World News, courtesy of Lasco Gold Visa Prepaid Card. Do it all with your Lasco Gold Visa Prepaid Card. It's 8 o'clock.
2: Welcome to NewsHour. It's live from the BBC World Service in London. I'm Tim Franks. From Brazil to Norway to China to Australia, countries line up to slam the US's latest blanket tariffs.
3: We do not believe it was justified, and we will continue to lobby the United States to remove all tariffs.
2: So will these import taxes last, and with what effect? Also, the woman who tried single-handedly to stop a police bus taking away Indian student protesters.
4: I reached my hand out to one of the girls. I tried to pull her out, and then the cops, they obstructed us. So I don't know. I did not think of anything. I was like, I have to stop them.
2: Now, the future of the chief prosecutor of the International Criminal Court hangs on a vote today. Are we seeing an endgame to Russian domination of chess? And the scientist who's produced the keys to birdsong. All that after the news.
5: BBC News with Moira Alderson. Ukrainian defence officials say at least 10 people have been killed and 100 injured in a Russian ballistic missile strike on an exhibition outside Kyiv, showcasing the country's drone technology. To the east, officials in Donetsk region say 5 people were killed by 2 Russian glide bombs. Paul Adams is in Kyiv.
6: What will happen pretty soon is a similar smallish trial will begin in Uganda, where people will be immunised. If they're successful, they will then expand the trial in DR Congo, and that will be in the affected areas. Now, what they're doing, as well as monitoring the safety of the vaccine, is they're checking for immune responses. Obviously, none of the volunteers will be given Ebola, but if the jab produces a very strong immune response, which they're hoping it will, then it can be used actually to protect people who may be contacts of Ebola patients within a matter of months.
5: I'm sorry, we couldn't bring you Paul Adams there. An experimental vaccine against the Ebola virus ravaging Central Africa has been administered to a volunteer for the first time. The 37-year-old man received it in Oxford, where it was developed in just 8 weeks. Fergus Walsh explains.
6: What will happen pretty soon is a similar smallish trial will begin in Uganda, where people will be immunised. If they're successful, they will then expand the trial in DR Congo, and that will be in the affected areas. Now, what they're doing, as well as monitoring the safety of the vaccine, is they're checking for immune responses. Obviously, none of the volunteers will be given Ebola, but if the jab produces a very strong immune response, which they're hoping it will, then it can be used actually to protect people who may be contacts of Ebola patients within a matter of months.
5: China has warned the US against starting a new trade war after the Trump administration imposed tariffs on more than 60 countries. Washington says it's acted because the nations haven't been doing enough to tackle forced labor, but many US allies say the taxes are unjustified. Leaders of India's youth protest movement say the government has asked for 24 hours to respond to their demand for the resignation of the Education Minister, Arunade Mukherjee reports.
7: This was the second meeting in 5 days, a sign that as the pressure mounts, the government is desperate to try to end the impasse. The senior minister in charge of negotiations said the two-hour-long talks were cordial and the government would now discuss internally the next course of action. Earlier in the day, the Prime Minister had turned to social media to appeal to the students, assuring there would be legislation in Parliament next week to address the exam paper leaks. But the hundreds of demonstrators still gathered at a protest site in central Delhi are not convinced. The students are now trying to garner support outside Delhi and have called for nationwide peaceful protests to draw attention to their demands.
5: BBC News. The European Commission has accused TikTok of failing to protect children, many of whose account settings expose them to cyberbullying and predatory behaviour. It said the accounts of minors must only be visible to those granted permission. The EU's tech chief said greater protection should not be an opt-in, but rather the default. TikTok said it would review the EU findings. The president of Bangladesh, Mohammad Shahabuddin, has resigned nearly 2 years before the end of his term. Mr. Shahabuddin was a key ally of the ousted Prime Minister Sheikh Hasina, Ambarasan Etarajan reports.
8: Mohammad Shahabuddin has been under pressure to step down since Sheikh Hasina, who is now in exile in neighbouring India, told media that she planned to return to Bangladesh, where she faces the death penalty for ordering lethal force against protesters who ousted her 2 years ago. She denies the charges. In his resignation letter, Mr. Shahabuddin said he could no longer perform the largely ceremonial role due to health issues. The Speaker of the National Parliament will act as an interim president until a new one is elected.
5: A senior Liberian police officer has been suspended as part of a probe into the country's latest cocaine seizure. The police inspector general said Johnny Dean was not accused of being involved in the drug trafficking operation itself, but was suspected of being compromised during the investigation. He said Mr. Dean admitted receiving $10,000 and may face criminal charges. Britain's new Prime Minister, Andy Burnham, has launched what he's calling Number 10 North in Manchester, part of his attempt to decentralise power away from London. Mr. Burnham, the former mayor of the northern English city, described the opening of the new prime ministerial office as the best day of his life. He plans to work from the site once a week, station some ministers there, and relocate civil servants. That's the latest world news from the BBC.
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0: 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Live safe, live easy. Al Shane, do tell. Al Shane? Have we lost him? All right, folks, we're going to be trying another means to reach him. Seems he is caught in a black spot. So give us a second. We'll reach out and get Al Shane Burke in just a moment. Hang on.
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1: Serious Jamaican food.
3: All right, folks, we found him. Here he is one more time. Mahal Shane Burke, good morning.
4: Thank you very much, Derek. Technology failed us as we navigated some huge craters along the Sir Alexander Bustamante Highway. Now, we looked at the situation just around the Mineral Heights area, and motorists are moving quite easily in that space. Getting down Trenton Road, looking at Paisley Avenue, easy flow of vehicles. Getting by Sunnyside Avenue as well. We saw maybe three vehicles getting along that area. And then Main Street getting into Maypen itself, that area not offering any challenge to the motoring public. Next, let's find out what's happening over there in St. Elizabeth with Melville Harris. Good morning, Melville.
5: Good morning, Arshad. I see you have survived the fish pond. I see you have survived your fish pond. No, let me bring up to date on a couple of things in St. Elizabeth. No, this morning I decided I'm going to take a trip into Santa Cruz.
3: Melville.
5: Yes?
3: I'm going to ask you to pull back a little bit, an inch from the phone. You are distorted.
5: Oh, all right. Let me tell you, I'm in the heart of Santa Cruz at this morning, and I decided to take a good look on the traffic as it moves through. Now, there's a slight buildup of traffic as you travel in an easterly direction heading into Santa Cruz along Main Street. This is as a result of delivery trucks coming into the area at this time. And so motorists traveling in an easterly direction into Santa Cruz need to be on the lookout and be cautious. I will not say use the bypass road because that is in very poor condition. Though getting into Santa Cruz on the western end, traffic is flowing quite comfortable, so motorists would not have a problem. However, I want to make mention for the National Works Agency and the Municipal Corporation to take a serious look on the drainage situation. Now, there's a major drain in the Santa Cruz area in the vicinity of Santa Plaza, and it runs between Mothers and a variety store known as Morrison. That drain has been blocked for several years now, and despite numerous complaints by residents, the business operators, transport operators, everybody, nothing has been done to have that drain clean. Now, it empties out behind, just behind those, the Mothers and in another area. And that area is also blocked off by a park for vehicles that have been created. So the relevant authorities need to take a serious look on it and to have it addressed, because every time it rains, that area is flooded. And it takes days for the water to recede. And there are a special appeal have been making over the years, hoping that something will be done to alleviate that drainage situation. In addition to that, there are three potholes in that general vicinity created by the buildup of water, which has been there for a little while. It has not receded to a point, but the drains, the potholes are there, and motorists have to be swinging to their right when they're traveling the eastern direction, which impact the transport, which is flowing in a west in from the western end. So what we need to do is to say to the relevant authorities, can you please address those situations, make life easy for the travel, for the motoring and pedestrian traffic? Melvin Harris with the Rover Report in the heart of Santa Cruz.
6: Thank you very much, Melville Harris, over there in St. Elizabeth. So, Derek, on to the link us again in the final report. It's right back to you.
3: All right. Thanks, guys. 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
3: And the time by Ramson's Blue Diamond Standard almond milk is now 15 minutes after 8 o'clock. It's time now for From the Commentary Box, brought to you this morning by KFC's Big Deal. 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

It is the week before the big day when we get into the Emancipendence period, 1st of August, straight through to Independence Day. And, you know, what we wear says something about where we are going, how we feel, and what we represent. And that is the energy behind the Things Jamaica, Wear Jamaica for Summer campaign, which runs from July through to September, highlighting 25 Jamaican fashion and accessory brands. I like the idea of supporting Jamaicans, from swimwear and resort pieces to jewelry and bags and t-shirts and sandals, tote bags, statement accessories. They invite you to discover, if you haven't yet done, local designers and to help make Jamaican-made pieces part of your summer look. Here are some reasons to wear Jamaica for summer. First, Jamaica fashion already has its own identity. Jamaican style does not have to be invented. It already exists in how we dress for the heat, the music, the moment, the movement. Jamaican resort and beach wear is easy, breezy, comfortable, and very much aligned with the current heat wave and the climate of our present environment. Secondly, it fits the spirit of emancipation and independence. Summer is also one of the most meaningful periods in our national calendar. In it, we celebrate emancipation and independence, which remind us of freedom, identity, pride, and belonging. And during this time, Jamaicans are more aware of how we represent our country through our music, our food, our language, our colors, and of course, the fashion. So wearing Jamaica does not mean dressing in black, green, and gold from head to toe. It can be a pair of earrings, a bag, crochet bit, swimsuit, a t-shirt, a bracelet, some sandals. The point is to include local fashion in how you show up this summer and this Emancipendence. Thirdly, you can help our local designers to become household names. Every Jamaican-made piece has a designer, a small business, or an artisan behind it. 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And together, they represent a mix of jewelry, clutches, toads, swimwear, resort. I went through the list. Children's accessories. Yup, those are there too. Handcraft items. Fourthly, local pieces are made for Jamaican summer living. And this summer especially calls for pieces that are comfortable as well as expressive and easy to move in. So whether you're heading to the beach during the holiday break, maybe going to a party, visiting a hotel, having a family event, or the Independence celebration coming up, local designers have pieces that fit every one of those occasions. A pair of Jamaican-made handcrafted statement earrings can elevate your outfit and change the energy of your look. Fifth and last, it turns culture into commerce. And this is where I really want to focus. The world recognizes our music, our language, our food, our rhythm, and attitude. Fashion is another way to carry that culture forward. So, wear Jamaica. Get to know the names behind the designs and talk about them with pride as you wear their pieces with equal pride. And it also challenges local designers to think beyond individual items and to build brands that can grow and think about impacting the diaspora as well as expanding into non-diaspora markets.

0: So this summer, I'm inviting you to choose at least one Jamaican-made piece and make it part of your look. How about that? A tam, a cap, a t-shirt, a bracelet, a ring.
1: Brethren, the people don't, the generation don't ask you what, a tam? 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
0: Headwear.
1: This generation don't know about no tam.
0: Yes,
1: come on, Derek.
0: They know. They know.
1: Karine, what is a tam?
0: You know tam? Yes.
1: Okay, Karine, no tam. All right, fine.
0: If Karine knows, they know. 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
1: So one of the ways we can big up Jamaica is by supporting the festival song, Whoever Gwe Win This Year, Mina Know. And I don't know if you know, but we do have the entrance to play. Derek, will you say which is your favorite?
0: All 10.
1: All 9. It's 9.
0: One had to be disqualified because his song was already published prior
1: all
0: to
1: right,
0: festival.
1: There you go. So we've got all 9. Mm-hmm. So let's begin. We're going to be running through them this morning. Ovando Levy is first.

Ovando Levy, that one called Jamaica School or Bingiling. Now we've got Solomon Walters and his performance name is Brother C, Jamaica Woy.

0: And as we're playing it, it's we just saw him. Oh, you recognize him, Derek?
1: He just looked like the kind of person who would sing a song like that.
0: Jamaica Woe. It's on TVJ, folks. They're playing the promo for the competition, and they have brief images, videos of each of the contestants. This is Solomon Walters, Brother C.
1: Yes.
0: Brother C. Jamaica Woe. Jamaica
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0: or while stocks last, 100% net proceeds go to charity.
1: All right, so we're moving back into the festival songs. Remember, you got to vote. A winner will be selected tomorrow. Could it be Jamaica Pandi Up by Beverly Henry? I think they called her Bovia.

0: That's Beverly Henry Bovia, Jamaica Pondy up. All right, there's another lady. There's another lady.
1: Who's this?
0: Trisha. Trisha Cunningham. I think it's Tristar or is it Tristar?
1: You know, I'm not sure.
0: Ah.
1: Trisha, she what says, you call yourself?
0: She calls herself Jamaican. This one name, I am Jamaican.

Jamaican, says Trisha Cunningham. Tristar, one of the 9 for Festival Song 2026. He too is Jamaican, and proudly so. Our man on the street with a roving report, Hal Shane Burke, courtesy of Guardian General Insurance Jamaica. Live safe, live easy. Come in.

0: Yardman.
1: Thank you, sir. We are getting along the Clarendon Park area and motorists are moving. Just know that you have to deal with a number of trucks. Maybe today's truck day, not even sure what's happening there. Along the porous main road, just in the vicinity of St. Tully's, well, you have to ease over to your left because much of the left, the right section has basically collapsed. So you have to be very, very careful in that area. And then down to the border of Clarendon and Manchester, well, all that area is just crater riddled. So rock and roll is the order of the day. And if you have a low vehicle, you might be scraping the undercarriage, so you have to be very, very careful in that area. And that brings us to the end of our reports for this morning. Thanks to Melville Harris, who joined us from over there in St. Elizabeth. Charles Lanneman has been our broadcast engineer, and we have been guided by JamNav, by Monogen Informatics, knowing the way. So until next week, take care of yourself and be safe over this weekend. Big up yourself. If you don't know, we are Jamaican. Whatever you do, do it safely. Derek, back to you.
0: Indeed. Thanks, Al Shane Burke. Wrapping up our roofing reports for this morning, for this week. And we say thanks as well to our sponsor, Guardian General Insurance Jamaica. Live safe, live easy.
2: So we have a question on the text line asking, can we please hear the fashion theme for this year? And I just spoke with the JCDC. They're right with the JBDC. It's black, green, and gold.
3: Right.
2: Just wear your colors.
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2: This time around, it's wear your colors. Because we want everybody to know, say, Jamaica, a Afiwi Island. And that's a song by Christina Evans. What's your name? She have another name.
4: Lady Jazz,
2: she should just say Lady Jazz.
0: Lady Jazz. That's it.

Lady Jazz, a.k.a. Christina Evans, Jamaica, Fiwi Island, that one. And don't forget, you've got just a few hours to vote, because tomorrow will be the result show. And it's going to be at Ronnie Williams Entertainment Center and live on TVJ, the festival song result show. Is this Abba Jones? Abba Jones, Tita Fimi?

0: Abba Jones with his entry for Festival Song this year, Tita Femi. From Abba Jones, here's LaTanya Stamp.
1: Hang on, before we jump into LaTanya, let's see if we can listen to the minister.
2: The following is an excerpt of the sectoral presentation by the Minister of Justice and Constitutional Affairs, Honorable Delroy Chuck.
3: You will see, Madam Speaker, that in the expungement of criminal records, we widened the act a couple months ago, which allow us now that if you committed a non-custodial offense before 2005, which is an expungible offense, you can get your records expunged. I have to report that tens of thousands of these have been expunged. So members don't, I mean, applicants, these ex-offenders, no longer have to apply. If the records show that this non-custodial offense was there, then it should not be on the official criminal records. Madam Speaker, I would only urge persons, we have now increased the number of commissioners on the expungement committee to 9. And they're meeting at least once per week, sometimes twice per week, to get rid of the backlog. I would like to urge ex-offenders that don't wait until you're traveling, don't wait until you need you apply for a new job. If you know you've committed an offense, you can apply and hopefully get the record expunged. Especially those who had drug offenses, you will recall, colleagues, that we remove the drug offenses from the third schedule. And also, if your sentence was more than 5 years, but less than 10 years, you're now eligible for those on those expungible offense. Madam Speaker, this Parliament should be proud that we are able to give people a second chance.
2: The proceeding was an excerpt of the sectoral presentation by the Minister of Justice and Constitutional Affairs, Honorable Delroy Chuck.

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1: Jamaica goes to work. That's what I'm talking about. With a big 94.
2: Okay, so we can now go to Songbird. LaTanya Stamp with My Jamaica, Land of Festival. I think there are three more to go, folks, as you choose the one you're going to vote for tomorrow. Festival Song 2026.

Indeed, this is my Jamaica Land of Festival. Latanya Stamp, aka Songbird. Up next, Elton Erlington, Proud of Jamaica.

0: So if you want to vote for any of these songs, each of them is assigned a special phone number for voting, Derek. 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So you just need to text the word vote to the number. That's it. 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All right, so this was Elton Erlington, and we've got one more entrant this year. Who's this, Derek?
1: This is Melbourne Douglas. D-Burns.

When me check it out, Lord, nowhere no better than yard. I love it. I love Jamaica. D Burns, one of the nine going out for festival this year. Vote, vote, vote. And let me tell you, folks, before we go, Scratchers is ending. Yes, all Scratchers games will no longer be sold after August 31, 2026. November 29 will be the final day to claim all prizes. Supreme Ventures thanks all Scratchers players for their support

0: Because games will no longer be sold after August 31, 2026. November 29 will be the final day to claim all prizes. Supreme Ventures thanks all Scratchers players for their support over the years. And the Lotto Jackpot line in just a moment. Thanks to our special guest, LaToya Bennett, principal of Foundation Prep School. And we thank as well our traffic team, Hal Shane Burke, Melville Harris, and Charles Lanneman. Thanks to you too for being here. Have a great weekend. Enjoy the festival. Don't forget the festival song final is Saturday, and the festival church service is Sunday at Olson Memorial Church along Hope Road. Check it out from 8:30, 9 o'clock. Bye, Paula. Have a good one.
1: You do.
0: Bye, Kareem.
1: Hey. RG Group. We had match last night and we'll have match tomorrow. Try to reach 6:30, please, at stadium.
0: How last night went?
1: Well, the other team only had 5 players and then they overworked the 5 and then in the third quarter, one of them foot hurt up. She was injured and then we had to stop and such. Oh. So, yeah. But tomorrow, we're in the playoffs. You realize, we topped our zone, by the way.
0: Congrats.
1: Thank you very much. So, we top our zone. NHT is ARB. So, you know, see, I match that.
0: Well, I was about to tell
1: you. Morning, NHT. Mo, I know who my mother got cheer for. My mother love NHT because she worked there for 25 trillion years. And she come in. So, I want to see who mama going to cheer
0: for. She's going
1: to
0: sit in the middle.
1: 6:30. Make sure you're there, Derek. Bye.
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1: And good morning. You are listening to Hotline on Radio Jamaica 94 FM. It's good to be back. It's good to be black. As a matter of fact, everything is intact. And Judith is wearing black again. So order has been restored. How are you, Judith?
2: Oh, doing good. Doing good.
1: You're good?
2: Yes.
1: I are glad.
2: Yes.
1: All right.
2: Mm-hmm. After one making sure we keep your equilibrium in check.
1: There you go.
2: Keep on the black.
1: Yes. You know, and I'll always tell you about that side. Mm-hmm. There you go.
2: All right.
1: Uh-huh. Sukam.
0: The issues of the day, seen through his eyes, hard-hitting commentary. Orville's views on the Hotline.
1: Oh, Lord. Well, you know, the day after the birthday of Haile Selassie, so we're moving into emancipation mode. Don't. Well, you know, as I was saying earlier on, when I was talking with Derek, in helping me to understand this a little bit more, we were talking about the people seeking citizenship and getting citizenship in Jamaica. And I say that, and I'm not going to say this with water, and my mother used to use that expression, meaning that I really mean it when I say it. It's not just some little platitude, you know, that petty nationalism or anything. No, I am very proud to be Jamaican. I am proud to be Jamaican. And my Jamaican pride hits me even more when I go to other places. Some places, yeah, you know, imagine, just imagine being in Anquanda village in Ghana, and people there know what Jamaica is. Imagine being in Masai Mara, right? Masai Mara. If you understand where that is, look, check it on the map in Kenya. Where's how, quote unquote, how much? Let's use a word, industrialization. Yeah, there is, and them know about Jamaica. Now, the funny thing is, some people who, when you ask them about Jamaica, they might not be able to tell you where Jamaica is geographically. And you'd be surprised just how many Africans, continental Africans, who believe that Jamaica is actually physically part of Africa. Seriously. You know, I have those videos, you know, some young ladies in at the bead factory in Nairobi. And they're like, yeah, Jamaica is part of Africa. Yeah, you have some South African Sufis. And that's okay. That's okay, actually, because they're not completely wrong. It's just that we are not physically located there. But Jamaica is indeed a very robust and a very strong democracy. And let us not take that for granted. And for that reason, when you are upset about things that the government is doing, yeah, don't poison the whole water or the whole well simply because you are upset. Because it's just not right. Simply. So, I remember yesterday we were having a conversation about a number of things. About

0: indicators. We were talking, I spoke with John yesterday about the increase in reported child abuse cases. And I said, you know, abuse or human trafficking and those things, those statistics can be unreliable, not false, unreliable, because they suffer from being affected by being reported or not being reported. I'm saying that as simple as possible. So the fact that you see an increase in something could very well mean something. So let me give you a quick example. With the passage of the Labor Relations and Industrial Disputes Act, Amendment Act in 2010, something that I can't pretend to know nothing about, we saw an increase in reports of industrial disputes to the Ministry of Labor. Is that an indication that you had an increase in interpersonal one-one industrial disputes? No. It just means that there's an increase in the mechanisms. Similarly, in the late mid-1980s, when there was the West Indies case and one could no longer send disputes to the tribunal, we saw a decrease. Did it mean that there was less industrial conflict? No. So we get it. But we are paying attention to the killings at the hands of the security forces. And without any question, because this is not a perfect system, without any question, I doubt that every single one of those killings by the police are consistent with the use of deadly force policy. I'd be a hypocrite and perhaps a liar if I were to say, yeah, man, I think that every one of them above board. No. It's human beings doing things. And there are police officers who, in my opinion, and I'm from a position of being informed, there are police officers serving now who are not suitable to either be enlisted or to continue to be enlisted in the force. Some of whom I know are off. I can say that plainly based on the standards that I know of. But generally speaking, most police officers are suitable police officers. And most police officers act according to the general rules. And that's why we don't have anarchy. But to say that every single killing of the police, not by the police, of citizens, is an unjustifiable killing or extrajudicial is irresponsible and deceitful. And it's almost anti-nationalistic. Right? Yes, we have to look into every single case, but we must stop using broad brushes to bring down or to put down our country. Because follow me, even if you're a citizen somewhere else, if you weren't born there, I think you get it now, you can be sent home and they take it from you. So hold on to your country, because ultimately this is the one place that we can't chase you from. Get ready for your emancipation and your independence. And those are my comments from the Black Side.
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0: Yep, we're active for the good of our nation. Why not? Why shouldn't we be? You are listening to Radio Jamaica. Let that soak in, okay? Radio Jamaica 94 FM. See? And this program is Hotline. And this is where truth comes to live and lies come to die. 876-926-2178, 926-8631. 926-765-888-991-2080. Tony sent me a WhatsApp message, 876-553-5908. And Tony said, Dr. Taylor, Commonwealth citizens can vote after 1 year in Jamaica.

0: Remember, it's a short period. I want to confirm that. Yeah, Tony. But I just want to. But others can vote after 5 years if they are granted citizenship. They can't enough after 5 years. If you are citizens, you can vote. Full stop. Yeah. All right. Going straight to the phone lines. Good morning. How are you?
1: Good morning, Dr. T.
0: What go on now?
1: Well, I'm sad, you know, Dr. T.
0: What's sad, you know?
1: Listen, you know that little girl about 9 or 10 years old that
0: yes.
1: slit his throat and dump her and whatever.
0: Yes.
1: And Dr. T, I hear that man do it before, you know. So let me ask you something now, Dr.
0: Yes.
1: T.
0: Uh-huh.
1: The man, the Ministry of Justice, he have a sex offender registry. You know, so if he did publish that, you could have seen if all that man name was on it, that was people could take care of.
0: You think that, don't ask you a simple question. A sex offenders registry, you think it's just something that people, that is just published like that?
1: But, Dr. T, what
0: the
1: I'm
0: people
1: saying
0: would have to go would go and check, you know. And apparently this might be, I think as far as I know, it's a person who live in the community, whoever them believe. By the way, you know, there's no confirmation as to who actually did it, you know.
1: Well, I'm saying that still.
0: Are you listening to me?
1: Yeah, I'm hearing.
0: Right, the statement is that the matter is being investigated to see who actually did it. There's a belief by the community that a particular individual did it.
1: Yeah.
0: And there was some mob killing.
1: Yeah, I hear about
0: so that. So follow me here now, right? Let us say that there is evidence that the individual who was killed by the mob had committed such an offense before.
1: Mm.
0: Right? You hear me?
1: Yes.
0: That would make him a natural suspect. Am I right?
1: Yes.
0: But suppose it's not him.
1: Well, that is it. That's what I am saying now, Dr. T. If that did publish that the minister have a work on a bill for like a money.
0: No, brother. You hear me now? Suppose it's not him do it.
1: Well, that's what I'm saying. That's
0: what are you saying then? Suppose it's not him do it.
1: No,
0: what would that? How would that have? I suppose it's somebody who would do it, who has no known history of sex offense.
1: Well, that is it again, Dr. T. But as I said, I would like the minister publish that thing that everybody can see. Cause I know even this little baby alone, it happened to, you know. Yeah,
0: right.
1: People who were violated by, you know, no.
0: Yes.
1: That's what I'm saying. That they could see that if they go somewhere, go live and know, say. John Brown is that person.
0: All right. You know, actually, I don't really necessarily have a big problem with a sex offenders registry. It depends on how and which offenses you're going to list, right?
1: Yeah.
0: Because in some jurisdiction, a sex offenders registry also includes children who had sex with each other. Right? Let us say that they are 17 and you had sex with a 15-year-old. You follow me now?
1: Yes.
0: Right. Or you are an 18-year-old sixth farmer and you have sex with a 15-year-old

0: want the people to know the danger of this person, right?
1: Yes, yes.
0: Because somewhere in your mind, you think that once you commit certain offense, you will do it again. Am I right?
1: Yeah, of course.
0: That's the thinking.
1: Course.
0: So hold on, let me stop. Why stay with me now? Why follow the reasoning?
1: Yes. Yeah.
0: You're saying that a person who committed this offense, once them do it, even if them do them sentence and thing, and pay them penalty,
1: them
0: must be always watched because them will do it again.
1: Exactly.
0: That's what you're saying.
1: Exactly.
0: Stay with me. Don't move. I'll take a message and come back.
1: Okay.
0: Uh-huh.
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0: And we're active for the good of our nation. 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All right, Bossy, you with me still?
1: Yes, Dr. D.
0: All right, so let us start where we just stopped. So you are saying that a sex offender can't fix.
1: Mm-hmm.
0: Yes, that's what you're saying, right?
1: Yes.
0: Good. I don't have a problem with your thinking that, because apparently the legislators think that. I don't know if the science says it, but that's what they say. Here's a question. Why shouldn't I also know if the person, why shouldn't they also have a gun offenders registry? Or a homicide, a murderer registry? Why shouldn't I? Why shouldn't we have that? Go ahead now.
1: that would also implemented that, you know, Dr. T.
0: So, wouldn't you, so let me ask you a question. So if some are a drug offender registry, right? A drug trafficker. So follow me here. You want to know that the person who moved come in your community, come live beside you, buy a big house and all of that. You'd like to know that a person that is somebody who's not a pedophile. Fair enough?
1: Yes.
0: Wouldn't you also want to know if that person had the thief one big amount of money from out of the bank and get away? Or wouldn't you want to know if that person beside you is a man who killed two men already and do 20 years and come out on parole? Wouldn't you want to know that?
1: Yes, sir.
0: So
1: yes.
0: Why you single out the sex offenders?
1: Well, as I say, I would like to know before.
0: No, but I'm saying, so you agree though? So you feel that a person commit a sex offense, he can't fix, right?
1: Me no think so, no, Dr. T.
0: So what about a murderer, he can't fix?
1: Same thing applies.
0: So you feel that we just need a criminal registry then?
1: Put it that way then.
0: All right.
1: Mm-hmm.
0: That's the reasoning, yeah.
1: Simple as that.
0: Yeah, all right.
1: As I said,
0: mm-hmm.
1: When, say, for example, you move when, you know,
0: yeah, man.
1: Different place.
0: Mm-hmm.
1: And at the same time, you have your children then with you. And at the same time, you never know, say, that person who lived there from a longer time is a sex offender and whatever, until mm-hmm. somebody leak it out to you. That you have it start take precaution.
0: I hear you.
1: It should be published, you know, Dr. T. Me see
0: that. Me hear you, yeah, but I'm just saying to you that if you have, but the same argument, because what we need to, in moving past the hysteria, I want to know, what percentage of criminal offenders who get released can return to committing the offense? If I find from the data that a murderer or a thief, right, is more likely to commit another murder or another gun offense or whatever it is after, there is same justification to have the same kind of registry as a sex offender. Am I right or am I right?
1: Yeah.
0: All right. So let me do some science behind it and see how it goes now.
1: Right.
0: Yeah. All right.
1: All right. Dr.
0: Cool. Take it easy.
1: Enjoy your weekend.
0: All right. Cool. You know. And it's a question I've asked, you now, because I'm asking myself a simple question. Is it that there is something pathologically different about a sex offender so that we should keep an alert? Because once a sex offender, you know, you're done. Some work you can't get. Right? Some work you can't get.

0: But if you commit other kinds of offenses, you know, let's see what the science, what is the thinking behind it, you know, going past the just the jurisprudence behind it and the science behind it, and not just a knee jerk. And maybe there is a justification. I know in some jurisdiction, you have a convict registry, full stop. And I think that, you know, I think that if you are Chinese, for example, in China, for example, all of that information is there. Fine. I think so. I mean, I've not been to China, not yet. But I believe that those things, from my readings, and in many other societies, that information is public. It is known, you're integrated in a system. And you know what? It makes sense. Yeah, it does make sense. Good day. How are you?
1: Hi, good morning, Mr. Taylor.
0: Greetings, Benjamin. What's going on?
1: I see. I say during this week when they had the PAAC meeting.
0: Yeah.
1: I hear the man from ODPM, the gentleman with the head.
0: Yeah.
1: He's saying that the platform that was used for to collect funds for the hurricane support Jamaica, that it does not belong to the government. And he's also saying that the 16,900 people whose information was placed on the platform, that the owner of the platform has control over those information. I cannot believe that in a time like this, the government was so lazy that they couldn't ask somebody to build a platform for them to collect funds from people. And so, I mean, our information. I contributed. I put in my bank information, everything. That means that my information has been compromised. It is scandalous. How could it even happen? How could the government have gone that route and allowed that our information to be given to somebody as a third party that can do anything at all?

0: could come in and ban that route and allow that our information to be given to somebody else, a third party, that can do anything at all and want to do it?
1: All right. Go ahead. Next point.
0: The next point is to come out and tell the public if this is true or not. Because I have been reliably informed that the rest of them, the pass and those things cannot be hard for those buses. We spent $1.2 billion.
1: You want to know, yeah, and like everything else that is spent, yeah, you have the right to ask those questions, brethren. Yeah? Yeah, but absolutely. I don't know if I personally am going to be able to get that information. I will attempt, right? I mean, there are a lot of things, that other things on the plate. Nah, I lie to you, right? But honestly, those questions have to be answered. They're good questions.
0: Have a good weekend.
1: Bless up, man. You take care. And Sue Link here, because I need to find a different way of doing

0: Maybe you make your skin pupalik. Yeah. People still skin pupalik when them celebrate?
1: No, I'm not being good.
0: Eh?
1: I'm
0: not going to get pupalik. Me skin pupalik though. Aye, may I tell you. Say again?
1: I appreciate you.
0: Okay, well, I'm happy that it, you know, that you got it. Sound good. Yeah, praise God. Praise God.
1: Thank you.
0: You know, though, that some other people were sent me a message, you know, yesterday. I'm going to give the NWC personnel a chance to answer because them sound very unhappy.
1: Yeah.
0: Mm-hmm. Yeah, another place. But me glad you are right.
1: All right,
0: sister.
1: My mother living in 94, so,
0: you know, okay. All right.
1: Mm-hmm. So thanks.
0: Yes, sir. Yes, ma'am. Later.
1: Yeah.
0: Hey.
1: Yeah, have a nice weekend.
0: You too. Yeah. All right. Good. All right. I am going to read some text messages. The text message, the guy told the girl's father that he's the one who killed the little girl. Don't know what you're supposing. He admitted to be the killer of the little girl. But I don't expect you to be saying better because it's a style of yours. The gentleman is quite right. The JLP needs to publish these sex offenders. I'm going to say, this. Oh, Salah, tired of you. Hey, foolishness. No, I must, you know. Salah, what do you, man? You're going to let me eat a white fowl, man? No, fowl, man. I am black male foul. Relax yourself, Salaman. Everything has to be an ad hominem against me. You're not tired of it. Anyway, let me continue to read, Salah. The JLP needs to publish these sex offenders, but they are not going to be doing it because a lot of them are in the Labour Party. You remember this? Who was sentenced in Qatar for raping an underage girl? No. But let me just tell you, by the way, as you go and talk here. I know that there is enough dirt regarding improper sexual behavior, and I've been around long enough, right? Including some of these great men. Okay, the sex offenders registry is an issue, because I've been part of this discussion, and I'm part of an active discussion going on. Now, I'm saying to you, the man, whether I'm admitted yes or no, whatever, I don't know. Good. I don't know. My thing is, I believe in a judicial process. You don't believe in that, Salah? So because somebody confessed to doing something, what does that mean? That is guilty according to the court? There is a process by which you do that. I never, no matter how much anger I have, right? I never support the idea that a community must fall upon an individual and kill him if them suspect or because him say him commit an offense. I support the idea that if somebody is doing something and the only way to prevent them from doing it is to kill them, fine. Okay? But let me say, here's my thing about a sex offender. By the way, I didn't say that I'm opposed to it. I said to it, so it's something that you have to be very careful what you do. And the other question I asked is a real question. A sex offenders registry, what is the argument behind it? Are we saying that a sex offender can't fix? Are we saying that? And if we are saying that, then say it. But at the same time, if you are saying that, let's ask a question about other offenders. Because I want to know that if the person beside me, who's my neighbor, is a hothead, a hot skull who killed people before. So we know next when we talk tough to me, I say, you know, that boy, they're a killer, you know, I never have known. Don't you want to know that too? I'd want to know. So like in other countries, I would want to know that there is a registry for persons who have committed certain kinds of severe, serious offenses, including like drug kingpins, etc. So I can know who my neighbors are. And that's how it is in other democracies, in other countries. Why you have a problem with that? Sometimes you listen before you jump on the man. I'm not a loose ass. All right. Good one. Let me go back to the phone lines. 876-926-2178. 9268

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4: 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And it's Hotline where truth comes to live and lies come to die. I know you're expecting, and we would have been expecting to have the NHT on today. We're not going to be having them today. We'll be having them again next week. So our apologies for the absence of the feature today. Robert Green says, "No water, no over here in Lucky Valley District in Bagua, St. Catherine," from Robert Green. Big up. I hope I can get Delano Williams from NWC on today. Hope to. Right? I want a little bit more. Somebody send this one. Good morning, Dr. Taylor. On the matter of sex crimes, especially against children, the desire to create a registry is biased on the fact that children are considered society's most... Based on the fact that children are considered society's most vulnerable. There is also a belief that the pathology of those crimes support the notion of the likelihood of a repeat offender, unknown from Brampton, Ontario. Well, unknown... I hear you, but I know there's a belief, clearly. My question is there any justification for the belief? Or is a hysteria? Is it that something, and it might be, you know, right? Like for me, let me tell you something, right? Like, we know that the stigma, like we know that if a person, like I remember this person was having a conversation, and the person, and people laughing over it, and I said, well, you know, man say, you know, I'm not gay. So what? No, I mean, I slept with a man once, but I'm not gay, right? And me, I say, all right. So it's like, but for some people, it's like, once you go back, you can't go back, right? You all you need is one encounter or a desire to do that, and you're gay. I mean, it's because some people think that way, right?

0: You know, I think that it's a little different for some women. I hear them people say women and their sexuality. So, like a female will tell you, and I, you know, will say, you know, I've had an encounter when I was discovering myself coming up in my teens and my twenties, but I don't like girls. As far as I'm concerned, I'm straight. Although the woman, she may have had some history of same-sex relationship. I think that the world is a little bit more quote-unquote forgiving when it comes to that. But I don't know, it is something, as I try to understand human behavior more and more, I should perhaps look at see at what the science says, and let's look at what the science says. Maybe not today, but what does the science say about the repeat offenses, and what is there a greater proclivity among sex offenders for reoffending? Right? Is it that, and it might be true, that there is a special kind of wiring in the brain of a sex offender that means that that person can't be rehabilitated, right? It mean but you know, if that's the case, you must understand that it's a very powerful thing to be saying, if that's so, because it throws out all of the Christianity out the door, Judith. Let me say it again. So, which is why, for the same reason, when my gay extremist advocates, right, are reasoning with me, so I was born gay. I'm like, okay, really? So, my problem with that, as a sociologist, right, whose number one concept is socialization and re-socialization, and that you're the product of milieu. And we say things that people are capable of being re-socialized through their life. So, are we arguing that the socialization only works for some people, at some point? And it might be true, but if that's what we're saying, let us say it. All right, let us say it, and we then act accordingly. Let me take a call, because this one interesting. And the next, good morning. Hello.
1: Hello, good morning, Mr. Taylor.
0: Yes, ma'am. Yes, man. Wagwan.
1: Okay, this is Sean.
0: Yes, Sean. Wagwan. Wagwan,
1: Good day,
0: Sean.
1: Mr. Taylor. Glad to be on your program, Mr. Taylor.
0: One love.
1: Mr. Taylor, I'm concerned about a little article, Mr. Right? Regarding, I'm not about the minors that get captured, but in the article about a new stadium being built for, for the national team.
0: National football team.
1: Yeah, I heard it on the website this last night, and I figure I asked you this morning if you know anything about it.
0: I don't have any inside information beyond what is published. If we don't carry it as news, I don't take any responsibility for that knowledge. But I don't know it. But I can check it out.
1: Yes, Mr. Taylor. Next thing, is there gonna be like a new parliament? Because let's see, something come up like
0: them did that talk about that as well. I don't know what's the state of it, because the truth is, the parliament, the building of parliament, it kind of hook a bit, right? It was designed for a smaller legislature, well, for fewer seats, right?
1: Yeah.
0: Because I think when that was
1: so
0: the
1: that notion is non-existent.
0: I don't know where this. No, man. I think the project is actually on stream. I just don't know where it is now, as if it's still a strategic priority. You follow me? It's a priority, and I believe that we need a new parliament building for true, right? But is it something to do now when you have some other things that you can do? You follow me? It's like you have a car, and the car is still at work, but you need a new car, right? But the car is still at work. So do you buy a car now, even though the house need for repair? So it might be that. I think that's the kind of question.
1: But that is gonna appear to be like a what you call it, some form of in scamming, like you're bringing something to the public, and then it just cancel because of lack of funding. Maybe you didn't know that the funding
0: was. So what you are saying, you believe that the that the government should keep the people informed as to what's going on with that and why not.
1: Yeah, and the people must be notified, right?
0: Mm-hmm.
1: Do you think the government or the people, the citizens of the country,
0: brethren, accountability? There's no question about that. The Houses of Parliament is a seat of government, eh? And
1: yeah,
0: I remember.
1: But they don't. But the mic thing. If that is so, the mic thing, then that becomes a different.
0: The mic.
1: Yeah.
0: Where that mean? What you mean?
1: May I say like the interference between the governmental body when you bring that to parliament, because it always end up in a unsolved in historical event.
0: I'm not following you.
1: Nothing goes into the parliament ever come out and done. Everything goes into the parliament, it come out undone and finished.
0: No, that's not true. That's not true. I will agree with you that parliament has a lot of incomplete work and they must, you know, they probably need to have a higher level of productivity. But it's not true to say that the parliament not working. Yeah, it's not true. I believe the parliament should perhaps meet more. And bear in mind the fact that the parliamentarians are no better paid than they used to be, right? And because you also expect our parliamentarians not to be doing any other kind of work, right?
1: Yes, sir.
0: That is the ones who are in the House of Representatives. Okay,
1: yes,
0: that's
1: sir.
0: Supposed to be their full-time job. Senators, I think, are paid. If they are ministers, it's different, right?
1: Yes.
0: Yeah. But I can't agree with you that the parliament doesn't do any work. Yeah.
1: Yes, the reason for me saying that, you know, sir, is because what I'm seeing on the social media platforms, maybe it's a different thing, or is an AI issue I'm seeing, because majority of the things that been said in the parliament, we still haven't seen it even in the rural area. The only thing we see in the rural area is mostly like crime.
0: Remember something doing that? Social media is not as reliable as mainstream media, yeah? Because more time you see some like a thing. More time they have all some AI thing now, you know. And you have some like irresponsible people out there, you know, who can just publish some things. Yeah, me?
1: Yeah.
0: So you have to know if a pick sense from out of nonsense. And that's part of what we do as a media group, is to pick out some of the sense out of nonsense so that when it come out to the public, we know it's a true them again. Yeah?
1: But me no want the government being an assist.
0: Wait, me no understand that word. Where, sir?
1: Is bringing illusion before the fact.
0: Oh, so you don't want the government? You say you don't want the government telling a lie?
1: No, I don't want a liar government.
0: No, I don't want a liar nowhere at all. You know, see, especially with government for you. Yeah.
1: Yeah, because a government, you know, when in an office, you're supposed to be, let me be the one where do you crime.
0: Yeah.
1: You don't do no crime, because you're a government, you're supposed to go straight forward.
0: Yeah.
1: Let me be the crime and serve the time and be the consequence. But you, as the government, are supposed to indulge in them things.
0: Aye.
1: Like the work, of...
0: Alright, my boss. Me hear you. Me glad you said this is the first time you're calling the show, right?
1: Yes, sir.
0: Yeah, man. So, here what? More you continue calling. Bobby kind of run out of time for give it to you, yeah? Because I want to take two more calls, yeah?
1: All right, my captain. Bless
0: enough man. Love. Yeah, man. I appreciate your calling, yeah?
1: You say we can't participate in a little girl funeral.
0: Well, you know, I'm doing if I'm going
1: somewhere, to... Somewhere, if I'm in my back room.
0: All right, Mitchie. By the way, where are you? Which parish are you in?
1: I'm on Ugly Park Road.
0: Oh, you're down there? Oh, all right. Cool. Take it easy.
1: All right, man.
0: All right, yeah, man. So big up all of the communities coming off Ugly Park Road, you know. That's him down at the Omara Road side, all the way going down East Road, all the way right back down to dong a chisam right dong all the way.

0: everybody upon that side there. And by the other side now, you know, big them up too. Anyway, messages for you. We're going to continue in a few.
1: The voice of the nation is Radio Jamaica.
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1: And we're active for the good of our nation. You are listening to Hotline on Radio Jamaica 94 FM. You know, intelligent conversations going on about this vexed and noisome issue. Going to take a call, then I'm going to read some more texts. Good morning. How are you?
2: I'm not bad, Dr. Taylor.
1: Wait, legend. Hold on. Hello?
2: I'm here.
1: So I just thought, okay. Vinny.
2: It's
1: how you do?
2: I'm here. Hold for
1: a second.
2: I'm here. Like my voice coming back to me. Dr. Yeah. Taylor, let me ask you a question.
1: I know, yeah. And I want you to know, I'm happy to hear from you. You're a man who has sense, common sense, and practical sense, and experience. So,
2: Dr. T, I have a problem with some of your discourse.
1: Yeah, man, go ahead.
2: You're talking about the corruption in Jamaica. You said Keith Thompson said Jamaica is not that corrupt. Dr. Taylor, is Jamaica on the scoreboard, you know, that pool of the most corrupt people in the world?
1: It isn't. Let me tell you where it's
2: at. Isn't?
1: No, there are two different... The problem is that people keep on focusing on the wrong score, Vinny.
2: Okay.
1: So here's the... There's a corruption perception index.
2: Yes.
1: And what is that?

0: And the problem is that people keep on focusing on the wrong score, Vinny.
1: Okay.
0: So here's the, there's a corruption perception index.
1: Yes.
0: And what is that?
1: Seem to be.
0: No, we can't, no, tell me what you think that it is, and I'll tell you what it is. It's a reality, but sometimes it's not,
1: you.
0: Right?
1: Thank you.
0: All right. What? Let me give you an example where belief and reality disconnect. What is the belief you think about father's presence in a household in Jamaica? What is the belief?
1: That a lot of fathers are missing.
0: A lot meaning what? The majority, that is more than 50%?
1: And I should assume so.
0: Huh?
1: I should assume so.
0: It's a strong belief.
1: Yes.
0: It's not supported by evidence.
1: All right.
0: I'm that's just good. Saying. Good.
1: Okay, that's good.
0: Right. But here's what the evidence is. Jamaica is ranks in the top 10 countries where there is misplaced fatherhood.
1: Yeah.
0: What does that mean? What do you think it means? If you have misplaced fatherhood, what do you think it

0: It means that you get that the females are promiscuous, and that the man them dead because you can't get jacket if you run, you know. Are you following me?
1: You turn me around, you know.
0: No, I'm just saying to you.
1: Yeah.
0: It is not if you follow me.

0: finds problems, right?
1: Yes.
0: Now, the fact that they find the problem and people talk about the problem.
1: Yes.
0: Right? Means that it's on the lips of people and in the ears of people.
1: Yes.
0: Good. In a country that is truly corrupt, them don't have nothing like that. You get up as a press.
1: Yes.
0: And you say something. As a matter of fact, you have to be very careful as to what you say to the interviewers from Transparency International in some countries where people look like us. Yes. Otherwise, you go to prison.
1: I understand that.
0: Right? Yes. So because we have a free press and whatever, and we can continue to talk about it.
1: Yes.
0: Right. So here's a question now. That the same Transparency International, them go out and them do the survey.
1: Yes.
0: But it's not them alone the survey. There are three surveys that took place over the last decade. Right?
1: Yeah.
0: This include one by UWI, My Plantation, one by the Latin American population group, which involves

0: It measures the fact. Yeah. So the barometer asks certain questions. And it asks, have you ever paid a bribe, or you know anybody who paid a bribe to police?
1: Yes.
0: 12% of Jamaicans at the time said yes.
1: 12%?
0: 12%, yeah, man. Only 12%. Right? The number in the United States was about 5%. In the UK, it might have been somewhere around, let's say, it's lower than about 8% or something.
1: Stop me. The question was asked, if you know of people in Jamaica who pay bribes to the police.
0: Or if you have done it yourself.
1: And at 12%?
0: Only 12%, yeah.
1: That's not right.
0: All right.
1: That data is all right. Doing.
0: Okay, so guess what?
1: Because
0: so follow me. No, follow me, Vinny.
1: That's all you hear.
0: Vinny, follow me here.
1: Give me a blight.
0: Vinny, follow me here, now, brother.
1: Yes, sir.
0: If you are going to discard that, which is fine, but I have to do you only to the same standards like the lawyer. If you are going to discard that part of the survey, then you can't use the survey to justify the rest of your argument.
1: Okay.
0: Because it's the same survey that asks the question whether you believe in it.
1: Yes.
0: It's the same survey that they use to determine the corruption perception.
1: Yes, okay.
0: So they ask you two set of questions. Do you believe, and listen, 78% of Jamaicans say them think that corrupt politicians corrupt. 88% of them say that, you get me, it's those numbers. About
1: exactly.
0: 80% say that they believe. But when asked the question, do you personally know of any experience, it had affected you? Have you ever paid a bribe to a police? Have you ever paid a bribe to a judge? Or know anybody who did? Have you ever paid a bribe in order to get taxes sorted? Have you ever had to pay a bribe to get somebody in school? Have you ever... Those questions were asked.
1: Yes.
0: With the exception of the police, every one of those questions came back with single digits.
1: We had these surveys done, Dr. Taylor.
0: Transparent to international, the same one. Hold on. Vinny. The same set of people, them, who come up with the same measure of the corruption perception index are the same instrument. That's what I'm saying.
1: I'm breaking that thermometer today.
0: No, all I'm saying to you, my brother, is that it's the same instrument. It's the same survey team.
1: Dr. Taylor.
0: Are you saying to me? You follow what I'm saying?
1: Yeah, I hear you.
0: So I am saying to you, let us say they ask 20 questions, huh?
1: Yes.
0: Right? I don't remember how many. They ask 20 questions. What we do is we focus on one question.
1: Yes.
0: And we run with it. I pay attention because I don't have the luxury of that.
1: Yes.
0: I have to use up all of my brain, Uncle Vinny.
1: Yes.
0: So I look at every single one of the questions. Not just what you feel, but what have you experienced. In the same way, somebody, when I'm talking about you, and somebody says, you know, Vinny White is a decent, nice man. No, I believe it, and it done. But I might want to ask, let us say that I don't like you.
1: Yes.
0: I'm going to ask, why you say Vinny nice?
1: Yes.
0: Has Vinny ever given you anything for more time, plantation? For more time, farm? Has Vinny ever helped you to go back to school? You know, those questions,
1: yes.
0: Right?
1: Yes.
0: Now, on the other hand, it could be the other way around where somebody said, well, I know Vinny White mean. And we say, yeah, man, people, why are we? Because a whole lot of people say Vinny White mean. So, all right. Here's a question. Do you know anybody who Vinny White ever give money to? Yes. Do you know anybody? You follow me?
1: Yes.
0: So that is how the survey is conducted.
1: Dr. Taylor.
0: We have 10 seconds. Sorry.
1: Yeah, Dr. Taylor. Mr. Wheatley.
0: Yes.
1: Mr. Montague.
0: Yes.
1: Why are they still in the park?
0: Ask Andrew. Yeah?
1: I don't go no further.
0: Ask the Prime Minister.
1: What's the point? You see where I'm coming from?
0: Yes.
1: Because
0: of course.
1: I don't want you, my daughter, come home and tell me, Dada, I'm a little pregnant. You're damn pregnant.
0: I like that one. You know, some people would, I can think of one or two politicians who would say, not in my cabinet. But therefore, you know, in a democracy, the prime minister has to be held responsible for who he keeps in his cabinet, don't it?
1: Exactly.
0: All right.
1: So you know where I come from.
0: Yeah, we know exactly where I come from.
1: All right. All right. Listen to me. You promised to come. I have something I want to discuss.
0: You know,
1: anyway,
0: it's overdue. No, I was trying to see if I could come down between this week.
1: All right.
0: But it looked like maybe next week. All we right. Talk to you.
1: Okay.
0: Yeah, man. Cool.

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1: Stand up.
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We have been requested to announce the deaths of Lorna Reed, Thomas Williams, Soda, Roderick Rutherford Thomas,

0: at 11 o'clock. Interment in the Family Plot, Chantilly. Gwendolyn Dixon Briscoe, Miss Gwenny, native Baptist, Crooked River, Clarendon, died on June 16, leaving daughter, 3 stepdaughters, 20 grandchildren, sister, 2 brothers, and other relatives. The body of Gwendolyn Dixon Briscoe leaves Shades of Kemar and Sons funeral home to Brayhead Church of God of Prophecy, Crooked River, Clarendon, on Saturday, July 25, for funeral service at noon. Interment in the Family Plot, Baptist, Crooked River, Clarendon. Leonard Clark Painter, late of Birdsucker Lane, Kingston, died on June 28, leaving 4 children, 12 grandchildren, 6 sisters, 3 brothers, and other relatives. The body of Leonard Clark leaves Joshua's funeral services to Maranatha Gospel Hall, 7 Deanery Road, on Saturday, July 25, for funeral service at 10 o'clock. Interment in the Family Plot, Endeavor, St. Anne. Peace be yours in this time of grieving.
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2: 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WhatsApp line 876-553-5908. No, this one from Brampton. I already read that one. George from Melbourne in Australia. Happy Friday and good morning to you and your hotline team. Thank you for your insight on your chat with Derek. And let me understand this a little bit more. As a proud Jamaican living in Australia, where I mentioned to Jamaicans, here I decided when retire and plans are in place. They say, if I'm crazy, I've lived in the United States also. Even their holidays are boring. When I could call in to express more of this test, well, explain more of the privileges being a Jamaican. Enough respect. Got another call. Good morning. How are you?
3: Good morning.
2: Tell me something good about the morning.
3: Morning. Well, me live to another day, so me give the Almighty thanks.
2: See there. All right.
3: And me not feel no pain, so me give thanks.
2: Mm-hmm.
3: Dr. Taylor. Scotiabank a Montego Bay. Going to Scotiabank 1 o'clock yesterday, and Dr. Taylor at 3:45 me come out. The management they need to check Scotiabank a Montego Bay. No, Dr. Taylor.
2: Okay.
3: If the teller don't chat on their phone more anything, me never know something they work on their phone too.
2: You say the teller's on their phone?
3: Send me blind, me know you tell her what me see, me no liar, you know.
2: I never, hold on, no.
3: A pay phone in the pan, Dr. Taylor, they not do their work, you know, they need to investigate.
2: You mean the tellers on the money line?
3: Dr. Taylor, me say, in the pan, phone, Dr. Taylor, me they tell you, you know. is only six tell a day.

0: know, and the rest of them only sit on, you know. Sit in the park computer, you know, Dr. Taylor. And the next thing,
1: no, hold on a second. No, man. I want it. This sounds serious. Hold on, sister. Don't brush past it. Because as far as I know, right, just listen to me now. Because I don't want you to slip past it. As far as I know, bank tellers who are on the teller line in all financial institutions, all banks and credit unions, should not be on their phones. I'm not asking anybody. I'm asking you, so to say it. So if the workers, the tellers, are on their phone while performing their duties as tellers, as far as I know, that's a breach of the terms and conditions of employment. That's a serious offense. All right, sister. That is on you. That's far as I know. So let's see. All right. Well, no, man. Give me a little time now. Maybe let's make it talk back. So, okay. So that's a point. And I want to make it clear that is something that must be investigated. There must be a good explanation as to why. All right.
0: That's what the next thing to investigate about there. Because Mr. Mullin still me tired. When you go up there, Dr. Taylor, there is no bathroom.
1: Up where?
0: So what about all people like we want to quarter pillow can't keep with?
1: Well, in the bathroom for when? In where? In the bank?
0: Bathroom.
1: The bank?
0: Bathroom at the bank, Dr. Taylor, no bathroom in at the bank.
1: Okay.
0: Them bathrooms, you have to pass the security them.
1: Okay.
0: To go a bathroom, so by the time you get, you know, wake
1: up,
0: people wake up themselves, you know.
1: You know, as for, I hear you, but I don't know if there is a requirement for banks to have a bathroom. I know food establishments.
0: What are you talking about, Dr. Taylor?
1: What do you mean what I'm talking about?
0: I hear you.
1: I'm just saying to you.
0: Understand that, Dr. Taylor. And the next thing, upmarket, Dr. Taylor, appear desecrate their own water one building, got trade done. Our restaurant there in front of you. That, and the people them no, that's a tell me. Mr. Man up a man to go be a man, go look on a market, man. You know, can't deal with poor people, so rasta. Imagine, you know, enough stay good. When me go to buy, me couldn't go buy now, go look to my sister, me have to run, me couldn't stand there, so. The condition bad, man.
1: Yes.
0: And that's so the people now for them make their little friends.
1: Right, I just wanted to tell you, though, as far as I do know, in as much as it is something that it's a good thing to do, I am not aware that there is any obligation of a financial institution or a business place on the whole to provide, to provide sanitary convenience for the clients or customers. I do know, however, that is a requirement for persons who are operating food establishments. We did that, we reinforced that on a broadcast a couple of months ago in Manchester. So all I'm saying, right? So
0: when you spend 4 hours in a one bank, 4 hours.
1: I hear what you're saying. So I'm saying to you, and follow me here. Let me say to you again. I want to agree with you that it would be nice, right? And it's a good thing for business places, all business places, to have sanitary conveniences for their customers. I'm just saying to you, as far as I know, it's not a requirement. All right, go ahead, please. I want to hold on a second. Hold the question. I'm going to take a message and we come right back. All right? Don't fall off the line.
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1: We're active for the good of our nation. You are listening to Hotline on Radio Jamaica 94 FM. Let me take Miss Lucy again. So far, I think she's still here. Sorry about that, sister. Yeah? Sorry about that.
0: It's all right, Dr.

0: understand.
1: No.
0: Before me go to the question, I'm going to ask you. Tomorrow is Sister Mad Bowman, Donna Johnson Town, back and funeral.
1: Yes.
0: Donna the church at Johnson Town. And the little girl who was Rossi's.
1: By the way, church sister, somebody just sent a message, yeah?
0: Uh-huh.
1: And I'm saying, Miss Lucy, are you not sure that these phones belong to the company and they are maybe using the phones to do the institutional affairs on the phone?
0: That, but then they left, they go on the phone. And every minute, I don't know. Then they phone there and a phone like when I have house phone on my yard.
1: Huh?
0: No phone. Me have house phone on my yard, Dr. Taylor. Only say phone, no give me the internet yet. Me no think that is not house phone. See me a cardless when I walk around.
1: So the phones that you see the work. So the workers at the phone that you see them with, they are like...
0: The bank have an Android.
1: So like...
0: No problem. It's all right. Me go to my problem, you know. Me done with that. Let me move on.
1: Oh, Lord. You go ahead.
0: I was in high school and in Bianca Wallace. We drive truck and backhoe. We then kill out the accident out where the wicked woman name on the road, out of Rosal. Our funeral tomorrow for Cascade. Dr. Taylor, let me ask you a question now I come off. Dr. Taylor, you ever hear about any JLP MP kill their wife?
1: Hello?
0: Hmm?
1: You know, go ahead though, because...
0: If this time near Melissa ain't come, Melissa family would never get justice. Because the heaven have to cry out. Oh no, please don't, but hey, I would never like to be the heaven cry out to the baby and his mother. Because me tell a Jamaica how that done for.
1: Uh-huh.
0: You hear me tell you? Me rather live with a thief than a murderer.
1: Okay. So, here's a question.
0: Yes, me they here.
1: So, would you prefer to live beside a thief?
0: Me rather live with a thief, if a thief does listen for thief, then can't thief than a murderer.
1: What about a sex offender?
0: No, me not busy with that one day. Because talking about my sex offender, did you know said on a Lucia was last week or the week before? Then going out in our 89-year-old lady house done go rape she.
1: Oh Lord.
0: And the I think the 90-year-old they rape and the 80-year-old she can't run, so she run and holla for help.
1: Oh Jesus.
0: That's the condition where they go on. You see all these people where they take farm place where they come in your farm boat and they do not crime in Jamaica. You know? Number one,
1: they
0: I'm
1: gonna leave. I'm gonna leave now, yeah?
0: And them come in from the
1: boat. I'm gonna leave now. I'm gonna leave now because you're in a zone, right, that you can't defend and I can't defend.
0: Okay?
1: Later.
0: Dr. Taylor.
1: Gone. Gonna take another, yeah? You're in a different kind of zone, you know, whatever, right? You're good. Now, if there is a sanitary convenience on a plaza or something like that, because I do know that you have those, where people go outside of the institution, right, and go and have access to it, well, it's there. But as far as I know, as I said, there's no obligation to have sanitary convenience inside. And by the way, I do know that there are some food places in Jamaica which are branded that don't have sanitary conveniences, period. And I'm talking about some which are even like international subsidiaries. Been there, went to one. I'm not going to call the name. I'm hoping that they will remediate it at some point. But I went to one and I said, you know, I have to use a bathroom. And I said, the person said, oh, there's none here. I said, huh? I said, is any across the counter for you guys? I said, well, I can't answer that, sir. I said, is there any available for you as a worker? I said, well, you're getting me in trouble, you know. And then I said, all right. The Ministry of Health says that if you are serving food, and this is not a fly-by-night institution, by the way. It's one of those branded. Okay? It's branded. It's not even a local brand. Okay? So, and they said that there was no sanitary convenience at that particular branch. There are other branches where there are sanitary conveniences. I'm hoping, because I'm going to ask the Ministry of Health and Wellness to investigate that, most definitely. So, you can get that and get away with that. Okay, but like banks and other places, it's a convenience, right? Not an obligation as far as I know. But it's nice to have it, okay? Nearby anyway. All right, so let's take one more. Good morning, how are you? Hello.
2: Oh, blessed morning.
1: Selassie, Rastafari.
2: Every time. Wow. Make a trouble you. What day are, before me touch my subject, what day I laugh up at some people, you know. We are compound boys, so you everyone know. Because they must have me a sample, you know. Because I say, they said they want a bathroom stop. So I say, well, no, so no one tile it stop, and I saw no got bathroom. I'll be at it.
1: Skip to my Lou. Yeah, hey, you didn't know a song name. Skip to my Lou, where you grew up. What are them song? Them song from the white man, them well.
2: It's a Lou, skip to my Lou.
1: You know the song, right? One, two, skip to my Lou, skip to my Lou, my. You know that? You know what a Lou is?
2: I don't know. Tell me.
1: A Lou, a toilet, you know. So them, really want, so them want go toilet, but them a try to say it nice, you know.
2: No,
1: one, two, skip to my Lou, skip to my Lou. You know, said that it I say.
2: Yeah.
1: Yeah. Yes, Rasta.
2: Yes, so yeah, say you go.
1: Yeah.
2: No problem, you know. Can anybody tell them to go and tell it about you, man? Then have no bathroom.
1: No. Hello. Them call it all a restroom too.
2: Yeah.
1: Yeah.
2: Yes, sir.
1: Yeah.
2: Differently, I know.
1: Yeah, man.
2: Want to ask a question to you? Black.
1: Hold on, as I way say?
2: As a man in black.
1: Oh, for a minute it sounds like you say a man in black, you know. May I wonder if your mouth slip. Yeah, you can't call me men in. No, you have some people call me men in black, you know, and I war, you know. Yes, Rasta, go and talk.
2: Yes, so me have to ask a question now. How valuable is the politician or politician to the monarch or the king? How valuable is this politician
1: today? The politician must be very valuable because the monarch is the head of our state in this Babylonia, right? And so therefore, the monarch, the head elected head of state, head of government, right, through the governor general, right, as to respect the sovereign, what do you call it? The authority, even if it's symbolic of the king. So the politician important, yes? And them are the link.
2: Oh, so
1: in this judgment, also, I like it.

0: who the governor general, right, has to respect the sovereign, what you call it, the authority, even if it's symbolic of the king. So the policy is important, yes. And them are the link.
1: Oh, so
0: in this judgment, also, I like it. And
1: you know, God and history are going to judge the whole way, you know, as black people, when it come on to black consciousness, mm-hmm. and our reality, we reach us as a people. It's from 1962, where we reach 64, you know, mm-hmm. under the system of government. We need to come up and talk more of our black

0: a million dollars we have to pay. Philippia, they have some of Philippia. And if you can pay, you then call the squatters and bulldozers down your place in this judgment. You understand? So we need to take a step ourselves, and that's what's going to happen to us as black people. You know? The wealth, Japan land. That's why I say educators like him, they hide them. I'm going to stop here to talk about them things, you know. I'm going to educate the people, them.
1: Rasta has a special role in seeing Rasta has a special role in our national, in our in the liberation of the race and of the world.
0: Yeah.
1: Right.
0: So when you say Rasta,
1: that's
0: black consciousness. You talk about black people. We black people.
1: Rasta with Rasta.
0: Different.
1: People ask me why me give so much mileage, because guess what? It's not that even though I may not agree with what everything is 100%, because human beings will differ, I fully appreciate, love, and understand the importance of keeping our mind focused on our black sovereignty, our history, and the way to go forward, and to keep the message of the most honorable, right, excellent Marcus Mosiah Garvey, great
0: and
1: prophet.
0: Sons and daughters, you know.
1: See there.
0: So we're calling upon you, my honorable people, black brothers and sisters, who call ourselves labor rights and PMP in Jamaica, to come to a black unity amongst ourselves, you know, because divide couldn't help, you know. African unity we want amongst ourselves as a people, and develop ourselves as a proud black independent nation. You know, returning to our former glory as the first ruling power upon earth. Because when I check the reality, the white men, when we civilize, you know, the white men are walking poor, I eat out of them conquered for. So yeah. People bring civilization to the world being at this condition.
1: Yeah.
0: Come we shake off those black men and return to our former glory as prince and princess and gods and goddess, you know?
1: Aye, Rasta.
0: The realities of the earth. Holy Emmanuel, aye.
1: Selassie, aye.
0: Yeah.
1: Rasta for aye. Ever living, ever faithful.
0: 134. You know,
1: see there.
0: Bird song of the Ethiopian monarch here with us that love us so much, oh dearly, dearly as we love, you know.
1: Rasta.
0: Come tie, make a tie with us. Blessed be the tie that binds
1: Rasta.
0: Our heart as black people to Africa, you know.
1: One love, Rasta. Next week, Aya, God being willing, yeah? Enough love. Take care.
0: My Lord, take
1: yes,
0: care.
1: I. Yes, I. Rasta for I. Look here. I'm saying to you, you know, over again, you know, Rastafari has been a big part of what kept Jamaicans together. Tell you something, for those of us who lived through the 1960s, and I was a boy, but I was a precocious child, and benefited also from being the last in the family, and having been the last of the last, that is, my parents were the last of their siblings too. Entire thing. So my mother was the last child, and my mother, as a matter of fact, she is the last child of her entire generation. So of all of the children of the uncles and aunts and everything, she is the last. And my father was the last of the last as well. So none of his uncles or aunties or whatever had children who were younger than him. So I got the benefit of that. Right? So you got the history, because they got the history from everybody before. And the 1960s was a period where all kinds of things were taking place. We were struggling to come to a sense as to who we are. By the time we got to the 70s, thank God for the 70s, it became more acceptable to be black and to focus on it. And I give thanks to my education at St. George's College, which is quite ironic, being the school, which is the Pope school. Yeah, the Pope school, where you were allowed to wear dreadlocks as a Rastafari. As long as you declare that you're a Rastafari, you could wear your dreadlocks. Wear your locks, yeah? And you could grow your hair, but if you were not Rasta, you had to comb it. Right? Just basic. And we had an African Studies Club in the 1970s at St. George's. And Rasta, make

0: sense. Gonna take a message, then we'll come back, and you know what goes on after that.
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0: 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Well, at this time you have On the Pulse with Public Health. It's a feature which is sponsored and presented by the Ministry of Health and Wellness. And it's a program where we have a few minutes of discussion where the minister outlines for us some of the things which are taking place, have been taking place, and typically comes with a technical person at least, or sometimes a team. And then after that, of course, we have call-ins and queries, and you know, you send a text message in. Just let me just tell you, by the way, this program is for people who have legitimate questions to have access to the minister to speak about matters relating to health. It's not the forum for you to be doing the kind of political grandstanding and thing. We leave that for another forum. He's here in his capacity as Minister of Health. All right. So let me make it clear to the callers. He's here with us, though, along with the most honorable Professor Denise Eldemeyer Shearer, OJCD, Professor of Health, Wellness and Aging. She is, I don't know if she's still the Executive Director of the Mona Aging and Wellness Center. I know that she is a whole heap of things, but somebody who has her heart in the development of the country, and is my good friend. Nah, lie. No tough time, good tuna, me and my brethren. Morning! Welcome, both of you. How are you?
7: Morning, Sir Alvin. How are you doing?
0: Yeah, but me and Dennis are better friends. I'll make it clear, yeah?
7: Yeah, man, not a problem. She'd be my better friend, too.
0: All right, there you go. All right, what do you have to tell us today?
7: Well, good morning to your listeners, and, you know, we understand the temptation to argue out of context, but that's fine. We deal with it when that happens. But today is, I feel good today because I'm actually in the West on my way to Hanover, where we're going to be doing some tours of some health centers, getting an update on Noel Holmes Hospital. And more will be said on that because there are some good things happening in that parish. But yesterday we had a full 2-hour session or so with about 14 MPs. So 16 constituencies, about 14, 12, 13 were present in Western Jamaica to present the plan going forward on the Hurricane Melissa response. We've built out a team. We've gotten cabinet support. We have about access over the next few years to about $6 billion Jamaican dollars. 101 health centers that are going to be reclassified, re-expanded or totally

0: rebuilt along a smart facility, meaning more resistance to weather patterns, user-friendly for the disabled, you know, et cetera, et cetera. So we presented to those members of parliament, had the National Land Agency present, to deal with issues of land, the mayors, the mayor of St. James was there, and the mayor of Black River, for example, and had a conversation, NEPA, around the approval process going forward, what the plans are to address the facilities that have been damaged or were damaged, and also a reclassification. And I thought it went very well, because we're going to need everybody, all hands on deck, so to speak, over the next few years. And that particular unit created to do that, you know, that unit was built out since the hurricane. They are ready to go, and, you know, we should see some good things happening. So I just want to reassure the citizens of those parishes that was impacted along the western side of the country that outside of the makeshift repairs that we have done, the longer-term, more sustainable repairs are on their way, and it's going to be bigger and better. So in a sense, we are converting what was a threat from the hurricane to an opportunity to build back and build back stronger. Beyond that, though, and the subject of Professor Shearer's presence, is the launch this week of our first geriatric clinic. And I'm very excited about that because, you know, the ministry, the region in NERA, and Professor Shearer, through her leadership and experience, has been able to put together in practice a concept we have long worked on, where the over 60s, which is a growing number in the population, can get special attention, both by the facility, Claremont, as well as just the community outreach. And it was heartening to see their wellness club, you know, over 60s being there as part of a fraternity, services that are being offered. And it's going to be mainstream. This was the first one, so it's momentous. And there was a lot of happy faces in the room for persons who, over 60, sometimes feel like they're being left out and abandoned. So I'd leave her to give you some of the stats on what this facility entails and how we plan to proceed, because I've kind of left it in our hands, guided, of course, by the ministry and the respective regions.
1: Well, we're back in our class.
0: Something like that, yes. Prof.
1: Professor Shearer.
2: Good morning, sirs. Thank you very much for the opportunity, also to work with the ministry as we have been doing. And yes, I still am executive director up here. Part of the aging process is to make sure you have something to do. And therefore, between MAWC and this program, I'm fully occupied.
1: All right.
2: The Ministry of Health over the years has traditionally offered curative services to the over 60 population. Many of the persons attending the hypertensive diabetic clinic are in fact over 60. However, the health needs of older people change with age. And we have recognized internationally that older people have risks that you do not see in the adult population or other populations, such as the tendency to falls. In fact, we found at University Hospital during COVID, when everything else was suspended, falls was the number one cause for surgery in older people. Falls are preventable because it has to do with muscle mass loss. And of course, there's a ministry program for that with the physical activity. It has to do with balance. And it has to do with inactivity, where you just sit and you allow everything to get a little deteriorated. Older people are at risk of memory issues. Please notice I did not say because of aging, because memory issues can have a neurological component, such as the dementias. But loneliness is a major cause of withdrawal from society. And Minister mentioned the wellness club. That's part of what we're doing in the geriatric services. We're looking not only at traditional medicine, but also as how do we address some of these social determinants, such as loneliness. Therefore, there is a screening

0: tool, which WHO developed some time ago. Jamaica was one of the pilots. So in the other clinics, so this clinic is integrated into the everyday practice of the clinic that offers the geriatric service. In the hypertensive diabetic clinic, in the curative clinics, there's a screening tool that asks about falls, asks you to get in and out of your chair and watch you to see if you stumble. It has a memory thing, can you remember cat ball ladder? Incontinence is another issue, and there are things you can do, and the social, the mental health issues. Persons will be screened in the regular clinic and if they're positive, referred to the geriatric clinic. The doctor running the geriatric clinic in Claremont, in fact, is almost finished doing the diploma in clinical geriatrics. And this year ministry has offered Barry Wynn scholarships for others to do it, not just doctors, but the nurses as well. They will then be treated in the geriatric clinic for what we call a geriatric giant, but they will also continue to go to their hypertensive diabetic clinic, so they are still in the clinic system, and then they will become part of the wellness clubs that are attached to the clinic.
1: That's amazing. That's wonderful. The concept. That's wonderful. You must have a large team, or you're being very clinical and surgical with the resources that you have.
0: I don't know if the minister wants to comment. We're actually using the resources that exist. So the team up here at Mona Aging is five or six of us, mm-hmm. and we are working with all of the government persons. So we work with the Family Health Unit, Dr. Carol Lord, and Dr. Shaw Kelly, Dr. Roe Porter. So those are our three main people in the ministry. And then we work in the parish. So when we were going into Claremont, we actually started to work with the regional director there, Miss Lam, and the regional technical director, as well as the entire team. So it's not creating new teams, and we don't want it to create new teams, because remember I stressed the integration.
1: Mm-hmm.
0: The other thing is, and Minister mentioned it, and he may want to expand, in his budget speech, he also recognized the importance of the unpaid caregivers, who we know provide not only physical help, but the social help, the stimulation. And for this, we're also tapping into the church

0: physical help, but the social help, the stimulation. And for this, we're also tapping into the churches. We're tapping in.
1: You mean the care program?
0: Yes, and
1: right.
0: And the unpaid caregivers and
1: right.
0: The doing
1: so,
0: of the
1: so
0: videos.
1: Essentially, we have based on expert advice, like from Prof. Share, but others, we discern that there's a large number of Jamaicans who take care of family members, whether it's a parent or just a friend, you know, whether it's a faith-based group or community-based group or just neighbors. And they are having challenges because some of these conditions are not that easy to understand without some sort of training. So we have launched this program in the first instance to train 5,000 this financial year called of the unpaid caregivers. It's something that PAHO has embraced. We've started to train trainers. The intention is to include the community-based organizations to collaborate in some instances with online training and to basically work with them around how to deal, let's say, a stroke victim who needs to be guided in terms of their turning and medication regime, a disabled person, someone who's on the spectrum, an autistic child.
2: And I'm
1: so,
2: going to ask
1: so
2: you, just yes, thank you, Minister. I'm just going to ask you to just hold for us a second while we
1: sure.
2: take a quick message. So come.
1: Okay.
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4: 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Orville Taylor is my name, the man in black. And at this time, we have On the Pulse with Public Health. And with me is Minister of Health and Wellness, Dr. the Honorable Christopher Tufton, as well as Professor Denise Eldemeyer Shearer, the most honorable, somebody who, every time I look up, I still see her, no matter how high we get. Denise, thank you so much for being here. But Minister, you were saying something.
5: Yeah, so the unpaid caregivers are ordinary Jamaicans who do go beyond, you know, this extra mile of duty to persons who need support and who are not paid. And what we're doing as a government is stepping in to guide them on how best to take care of the particular situation, including our senior citizens, but those who may be plagued with a chronic illness

0: diabetes, hypertension, you know, stroke victim, that sort of thing. And Prof is leading that too in terms of a group to carry out the training of trainers and then for those trainers to team up with groups within the community. So a lot of this sectorial presentation this year has been about how we engage communities, because we have determined that, you know, hospital care is one thing, but that's kind of when the horse has gone through the gate.
1: Mm-hmm.
0: What we need to do is to touch down more directly into families and homes and community-based groups and try to get everybody to play a part in the wellness of the community and the individuals who make up the community. And that's this is what the CARE program is about.
1: Okay, got you. All right. Any further comment or information, Prof. Shera, or we can now start taking calls?
2: Just one comment that I'd like to make. An important part of the, I now call it empowerment of the caregivers, and you come from the social work background. Looking after somebody can be exhausting. And so we are recognizing that part of this, and hence the importance of the community groups, is also to recognize the contribution of these unpaired caregivers and to give them an avenue to talk to somebody. So if they're frustrated that their mother is not improving or does not know them, the community groups, especially the faith-based, will mm-hmm. offer that to deal with the caregiver burnout as well. So it's a two-pronged, empowering them, but also supporting them.
1: Okay, got you. All right, thank you so much for that. I know I'm very pleased. Dr. Tufton, I can tell you that this is one of the times when I'm a little bit more excited and happy because of the large body of work which has, you know, which has been done in regard to this very vulnerable portion of our population. All right, we're going to take some calls. 876-926-2178, 926-8631, 926-7615, 888-991-2080. Good morning. Hello, good morning.
3: Hello.
1: Good morning. You have a question for the minister?
3: Good morning.
1: Blessings. Go ahead. Please turn off your radio, please.
3: No, I'm that far from the radio.
1: Didn't ask you that, my sister. Ask you to turn it off. Because we're hearing it here. Thanks. All right.
3: All right.
1: Talk to minister now.
3: Yes, we're talking to minister, please.
0: Yeah, this is me. Go ahead.
3: Yes, good morning.
0: Morning.
3: My husband have a problem, sister, with something growing in his nose right down on his top lip. And he's visiting the Cornell Regional Hospital 2 years now. And they just have him run around.
0: What did doctor say? What did doctor say?
3: I don't know, sir, because when he come back, he only told me every time he go and go. Well, in November, when he went back to his clinic, the documents got wet up because of the hurricane. And you have to do all over those tests again. You have to do the X-ray blood test and everything.
0: He didn't tell you whether they diagnosed it, having done all of those tests, to get any medication or anything?
3: Yes, they just last month when he went to the clinic, 25th of June,
0: right,
3: they give him some medication back.
0: It seems to me like you need to know a little more information. All right, leave your number. I'll give it to the SMO at Cornwall Regional, Dr. Yates, and try and get him to find out. Maybe they need to call you as the wife and explain to you what is happening.
3: Well, one of the time I was going to go in, but when I got there, they put him off. Because it's come down and he's looking very terrible, doctor. You know?
0: No, it's fine.
3: They even told him how they're going to split the nose to take out that thing, you know.
0: Mm-hmm. All right, ask them. They're going to ask for his name and all that, sign his file, and I'll have somebody reach out to you and explain. Maybe you need a little understanding as to what and what the next steps are. All right, so I'll work on that for you. You sound like a retiree.
1: Oh, well, yeah, we have her. All right, you're talking to Anna as we speak. So another caller online, let's see. Good morning.
4: Hello.
1: Yes, good morning.
4: Good morning.
1: Go ahead and talk to minister. He's listening.

0: So I am a patient at the Cornwall Regional Hospital.
1: Yes.
0: I'm trying to get a surgery done on my shoulder. I'm a renal patient, also diabetic as well, and visually impaired. The shoulder is very swollen and hurting.

0: quantity which you can understand, maybe a little challenging to
1: do. Yes, because commercial significance, that leave, that's not defined really.
0: Yes.
1: It's therefore up to the discretion of somebody.
0: It's up to the discretion, but it is also paired with household consumption, right? So in other words, there are two clear and separate exemptions, right? So if you are farming in your backyard for household consumption, if you are farming on a piece of property but it's for household consumption, then you don't need to register with RADA. Where registration becomes important.
1: And by the way, you're talking about agriculture itself, not animal husbandry, or that includes that too?
0: Well, it includes both of them.
1: All right,
0: animal, and it includes crops, right? Because again, if you have a goat and it's only for household consumption, then there is no requirement to register with RADA. You don't need to register with RADA. The law does not penalize you.
1: If you have a small herd of goats.
0: Where the law speaks to is when you are engaged in commercial activity, right? So, if somebody is going to come and buy goat from you or goat meat from you, you ought to issue a receipt. You ought to issue an agricultural receipt, right? So, for the last 20 years or more, we have had an agricultural receipt book.
1: Yes.
0: All our farmers know about that. It's normally issued by the JAS, right? So you would write a receipt and give the person to say that this person has bought a goat from you. Now, clearly, if you're going to do that commercial transaction, right, in order for you to get the receipt book, you should be registered as a farmer.
1: Right. And further, and so therefore, well, so let me go back to the easier thing. And the easier thing would be, I imagine, the agricultural products. So you have a few trees in the backyard. Or you have a farm somewhere where you plant a couple of things on it. It's not really for commercial activities, but, you know, you give away some to your friends from time to time. But

0: There are some people who just grow some things. As long as you don't have an active market where or you're not trying to sell for commercial purposes with the agricultural products, your plant, your melon, your whatever, you don't have to register.
1: No,
0: right.
1: You don't have to register.
0: But but I cannot imagine the problem that which would come if you're trying to move significant quantities. So if you have a farm and you have 10 melons on it, right, and you're giving somebody coming to town with 10 melons, you may have an issue in terms of how you explain that a person have 10 melons.
1: Well, again,
0: I'm just thinking. Think about it, Floyd.
1: No, even
0: because if I have 10 melons driving with, it would imply that there is something commercial relating to that.
1: No, so I think.
0: Looking at it.
1: If you have 10 melons.
0: 10 right, melons, yes.
1: It would not be of commercial significance at all.
0: It wouldn't be.
1: Right. No. Right.
0: Okay.
1: So, for example. There was a.
0: So the threshold actually higher than that then?
1: There was a video that was circulated.
0: Uh-huh.
1: Right. And the gentleman was saying that, boy, he was stopped and that he was charged by the police.
0: Mm-hmm.
1: Right. So clearly, I got the video because what we had was people coming out to say, if you're planting things in your backyard, then the police require you to be registered or you're going to be charged, and that there was some changes. So clearly, as Minister, I know that there's been no change to the law in that regard. So, did some investigation.
0: You said that the law has been that way for the last 20 years?
1: Yes.
0: Okay, so it's not some new legislation passed by this government?
1: No.
0: Oh,
1: The Agriculture Produce Act was introduced in 2004.
0: Okay.
1: Right? But when I checked it out of him, it had to do with somebody transporting 800 pounds of potato.
0: Yeah.
1: Right? Having sold 800 pounds of potato to somebody.
0: Yeah.
1: And then when the police stopped, the police said, hold, you have 800 pounds of potato. Where did you get this? And he said, boy, I bought it from this farmer. I said, okay, where's the receipt? Because clearly the law was put in to ensure that you can differentiate between those who are bona fide purchasers and sellers of agricultural produce and farmers and those who are criminals, right? Because the probably the best way to treat with prayer larceny, agricultural theft, is to have a strong traceability system so that when you stop somebody and they have 800 pounds of potato, right, they can say, no, I'm a bona fide person. They say, how? And they show you their receipt, right? So that when they are unable to do that, then you can start to question where it would have emanated from. Right, so part of what we are doing now, and I think is something that should be applauded, is that we have pushed long and hard to get the police to stop treating agricultural crime like some low-level operation and to start paying more attention to it.
0: Yes.
1: And out of that, we now have the Agricultural Protection Branch.
0: Yes.
1: So we have a branch of the police force that those officers, and they have about 120 of them now, when they get up, their only mission is to counter agricultural crime.
0: Yes.
1: So what it means is that we are seeing more stops on the road to say, can you prove that you are a farmer, that you got this in bona fide?
0: Yes.
1: We're seeing more apprehensions and arrest of persons who have done things like steal people animals. We're seeing more getting back of the animals that have been stolen, more convictions.
0: Mr. Green, I'm going to ask you, just hold on for me a quick second. I have to take a message and a time signal. Suka.
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7: 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Orville Taylor is my name, the man in black. And I'm having a conversation with Minister of Agriculture, Floyd Green, answering some questions and trying to clear up some misconceptions we may have about being registered to do agricultural production. He was explaining something to us, but just before I asked him to speak, a question came in. Yes. And the caller said, we need numbers, not left to the discretion of some officer's motivation. Do we need an amendment to the legislation, or do we need the minister, in your discretion, to bring out regulations, which I think you can do?
8: It is something that we have been contemplating, mm-hmm. right? But, you know, I think people, I appreciate, and I, for one, tend to prefer the least discretion as possible, right? With that said, when it comes to things like putting a value and putting numbers to agricultural production or what you would consider commercial or not, it is not very simple, as you can understand why. One, especially on the produce side of agriculture, prices tend to fluctuate significantly, right? So you may be treating with 10 pounds of tomato, and 10 pounds of tomato, no. You're getting that at $60 a pound. And that is, what, $600. Mm. And 10 pounds of tomato goes up to $120 a pound. Mm. I'm using the small scale, right? Mm-hmm. So the challenge is, and it's something that a technical team has been looking at, what do you use? Do you use the quantities in terms of, you're saying, okay, if you're transporting less than 10 pounds, 5 pounds, it's something that we're looking at. Mm-hmm. With that said, the clear exemptions around for household consumption, right, in that you're using it for your household, and the commercial significance has not thus far created significant challenges,
7: yes.
8: right? All the instances that have come to the fore has been cases where people have been transporting clear commercial quantities,
7: mm-hmm.
8: hundreds of pounds of produce, but they do not have the requisite receipts, right? And unfortunately, in some instances, you know, even though the law has been in operation for the last 20 years, mm-hmm. sometimes we get into the habits of, you know, doing what we normally do without following

0: that rules, and those are, you know, that is what oftentimes causes challenges in trying to get the enforcement systems right. So we are looking at it. In fact, the technical team has been looking at regulations around it, and that is a discussion that clearly we will come to the fore publicly and say, right? And we will come to the fore and put, you know, we always do these things with consultations. So once, for example, if we've strengthened the dish by putting quantities, we would go around to the public and say to the farmers, this is what we have in mind.
1: Okay.
0: Tell us what you think before we make those stress. But just to ensure that we, you know,
1: consultation,
0: we
1: don't believe,
0: absolutely.
1: All right. Questions popping up. I appreciate this, though. And this might be actually an easier one. People raise animals. So I have a brother who has a few goats. I'm not going to eat off all of those goats, right? And if I don't, right? So I don't, from time to time, he'll sell a goat or two. Right? So let's say he has a herd of, say, 20 goats. He should be registered, you think, right?
0: Once you're going to sell.
1: Yeah, I'm just saying, you have 20 goats. I mean, once you, I'd imagine that you're going to probably be selling these goats.
0: Once you're going to sell, why is it important? Is because the person who is buying from you should get a receipt.
1: All right.
0: They should get an agricultural receipt. I know, you know, sometimes in informally, somebody just up the road, things of that nature. But again, how do you differentiate the man just up the road who has bought it or the man just up the road who has stole it and is moving it, right? So you should get a receipt. And you, so in order to do the agricultural receipt, what it means is that you should pay the $500 to register, rather have them come to your property to say, yes, this person does raise goats, right? Purchase your receipt book and have it. So that if you decide that, boy, you know what, you're going to sell a one or two goat, you're going to sell a 10 goat, right? You can, when the person buys, you can say, here, hold this receipt, so that there will be no challenge. I think we have to be very clear that it is the best way for us to ensure that the man who can thief the one goat, when the, remember, you know, when the police stop a man and say, where you get this goat? Nobody's going to say, thief me, thief it. Right? Anybody's going to say, boy, somebody up the road, give me her, boy, am I a goat? And so the question is going to be, okay, how do you prove it? Right? How do you prove that that is the case? So what we're trying to do is to ensure that in all things we have these systems. Now, for cattle, we have gone further. Right? And for cattle, you know, we have a tagging system.
1: Okay, yeah, man.
0: Yes.
1: And that's for all, cattle. That's for cattle, any kind of all cattle.
0: All cattle.
1: There's no upper or lower limit. For me, of course, no bull. I mean,
0: yes.
1: Well, pun intended.
0: Right.
1: Yeah.
0: You're supposed to be tagged, and for you to transport the cattle,

0: Well, pun intended. Yeah?
1: Right? Yeah. You're supposed to be tagged, and for you to transport the cattle, the cattle is supposed to have their tags, mm-hmm. right? We have seen, for example, thinning for goats, right? Which, you know, the numbers are a lot more, it can be very costly. But it's something that we're looking at. How can we add a different layer of traceability? The plus with the tags for cattle, when you tag that animal Orville, to mm-hmm. the barcode, when that barcode is scanned, we can tell you that this is Orville Taylor's cow, right? That this cow is a Jamaica Hope, and he's had it from this date. It was tagged this date. And actually, when you tag, you can literally trace back to the DNA for the cow. So if it also helps in relation to disease control, all of these things.
0: All right. Got you. Making sense. One last question on this topic. I know I've detained you a long time, treating you like you know, you're not registered any agricultural product for you. All right. So if I have like two or three pigs, right? Mm-hmm. Two or three pigs, raising them, breeding pair, with a view later on down the road to sell a few. So even if it's like three, four pigs, since I'm not breeding them just for my consumption only, it would make sense that I get registered from now.
1: So again, mm-hmm. I would say, you know, if all you're doing, and if your focus is that you're doing agriculture really to provide for you and your family, right, then you don't have to go down the route of registration at all, mm-hmm. right? There's no requirement, that's fine. If you are contemplating doing agriculture, starting for your family, but you might say, boy, you know what? Now that you do this and you're actually getting more and you want to go into sell, because you're going to need to issue a receipt, then it is important that you go and register, right? And okay. I think if we look at it that way, so mm-hmm. if it's household consumption, don't worry about it. The government is not trying. The government is promoting more people to do backyard gardening, promoting more people to grow for themselves. If you go into the commercial-based agriculture, you have to get a receipt book, and that requires a process, right? Yes. But part of what we're trying to do, make the process easier, ensure that you can have a quicker turnaround time, mm-hmm. right? But we want to, more than that, is finally deal with what we've spoken about for decades, that one of the biggest threat to agricultural growth has been criminality, has

0: in prayer their last. There has been the man who has grown the goat.
1: That expected, but I want the information to come out. I didn't ask you to come and address this, but it's there. So I don't ambush my interviewees. But your opposition counterpart has raised some concerns about the speed with which the farmers in your constituency in particular, but overall, have been given assistance and your response. You wish to address that?
0: Well, I'll just say I heard a number of his comments and I found them unfortunate.
1: Yeah. But go address them if you want.
0: Yeah. Especially in relation to, you know, some of the things that were said regarding, you know, some of the assertions were made. I hear a man saying that he needed a food handler's permit to get fertilizer. That's no such thing. That's just a lie. That doesn't happen. I would have preferred if my opposition spokesperson had corrected that. Clearly, we have been on a robust drive to help our farmers. And I think one of the things that we can give credit for is the speed at which we were able to start mobilizing support, right? In fact, a week after Hurricane Melissa, 75% of our irrigation customers were back with irrigation supply because we had put in backup power generation systems. And we provided that irrigation water free. We provided land preparation free, helping thousands of farmers. We've distributed thousands of seeds, thousands of bags of fertilizer. But clearly, it will take time to reach to, you know, I won't even say every farmer. It will take time. Recovery takes time.
1: Your constituency perhaps has the largest number of farmers per population. Am I correct?
0: My constituency has definitely the biggest farming community in the country.
1: Got you.
0: The most registered farmers. And all the allegations in relation to my constituency are absolutely baseless.
1: All right.
0: Right?
1: Out of time, though.
0: No question that we saw major recovery, especially in our vegetable lines, led by this constituency. There's no question that we had an oversupply of onions coming from our onion program. So we had other issues which were connected to oversupply, not undersupply. Are there farmers that still need support? Absolutely. That's why we're rolling out the second phase. But to try and politically say that nobody has gotten help or it has been slow is really baseless.
1: All right, got you. Heard you. Going to have to run. Thank you so much for spending so much time with us, Minister Green.
0: Anytime.
1: Walk good. Not too far. Bless you. We just had Minister Floyd Green, Minister of Agriculture, Fisheries and Mining, addressing some issues for us. Sukum.
2: 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The time by the Forestry Department is 15 minutes to the midday news.
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1: Active for the good of our nation. You are listening to Hotline on Radio Jamaica, 94 FM, and it's Hotline where truth comes to live and lies come to die. Gonna go straight to the phone lines now. Good. Hold on. Morning still. It is. How are you?
2: Good afternoon.
1: A morning still, and I see that far in.
2: All right. I stand corrected. That's a
1: whole
2: thing to say, but one thing.
1: Yeah. Look by your watch before you say nothing. You can't answer another thing in a little bit of time.
2: All right. Well, it's not only going to one thing. Maybe one complaint. RGR keeps on dropping signal like, whoa, it is becoming quite annoying. You don't know when, you don't know how. You listen to the thing gone silent, it gone black, gone into outer space.
1: Yeah.
2: I don't know, it gone into deep space.
1: I've got a few of those. When I have something from technology to give you back, I will talk about it. But I know that whatever it is, we're working on it. Yeah, we had some challenges.
2: Right, long time no.
1: Hear your brother. All right, so I'm just saying that we're working on it. Yeah. Pressure me now. Me answer you know. Yeah, make it look so.
2: No, because.
1: But don't answer you know. So we're working on it. Me hear you. Make the point. You can't take the time and believe about the point much. You know better than that. All right. All right,
2: cool.
1: Yeah, man, cool. Appreciate love that. Thank you very much. All right, going back to the lines. Good morning.
3: Good morning. Good morning.
1: What are going to you now? What kind of line? Up to your line, man.
3: No, not that, man. The radio was on, so me have to know when you know, listen to you while me have got told for this.
1: Okay. Yeah.
3: Now, before me get to my one of the other main point, me hear this. Conversation put into agricultural products here a while ago.
1: Uh-huh.
3: And I have a two-year thing, you know. No, for example, me have three coconut tree,
1: mm-hmm.
3: two pear tree, couple banana roots I'm planting. And my friend come from town, come check me. And me give him two bunch of planting, two bunch of banana, and 25 coconut and two dozen pear and I'm going.
1: Yeah.
3: A problem for him that.
1: If a 25 coconut, I mean, I think it out no big deal. But if you have 100 coconut, it might look so, yeah?
3: You'll have 1 minute left.
1: Yeah, yeah. All right.
3: It's what, you know, next point before I get to.
1: Uh-huh.
3: Look how long the money and missing out of the ministry them. And nobody now counteract the politician them and them fraudulent conversion. And look how long, you see, sorry.
1: Yeah.
3: Look how long them a guy wrote the products them and I sell them and I make money. Look how much of them have money when they can't get account for. I wouldn't hear nobody act up on that previously.
1: Well, the thing is, no, the Integrity Commission works.
3: Integrity Commission works?
1: It works.
3: But you don't have the Integrity Commission around. They set up the organization or whatever you call them.
1: No, it just.
3: And then they counteract the procedure.
1: Yeah, some people try to counteract the process, but the fact is, this institution does exist. Right, and you have to go through the due process. People who are skillful will use other means to delay the process as much as possible. Yeah, well, no, the court set up, you know, them set up courts for the very purpose. I saw the system go, you know, right? I saw the system go, right? And then people who are before the court are going to use all kinds of means which are available. All right, next caller. Good morning, how are you?
4: Good morning, I'm fine, thank you. And you?
1: I'm mostly good. What's going on with you?
4: All right. I'm having a problem. I live in St. John's side, see?
1: Say again?
4: I think everybody should know that.
1: I didn't hear what you said. Sorry?
4: You have been to Duffcott Park, right? From area far.
1: Which one? The new one or the older one? Yes, I've been to both.
4: Both are okay, fine.
1: Mm-hmm.
4: And I can imagine living in an area close to that burial place.
1: Yes.
4: And traveling on a day when
1: there's a funeral.
4: Yeah, man. And fine, the traffic is there, fine, people have been buried. But the escort service that is provided by the police officers.
1: Yes.
4: It's not pretty at all. I was heading to Sandstone and it took me about 2.5 hours just to get there, because guess what? yet it's cut to a low.

0: as far as from each position. You know, I mean, I don't know if this has, it can continue the country like this. So, you know, for people who are heading to work, wherever they be.
1: I get it. Truly. It's
0: Yes, I don't know. What, I don't know if it's fear for, you know, they did have to be buried, I understand, but it is fear for persons who are alive and well, not alive and well, alive and sick also, to can go about their business because people have been escorted, well, yeah, relatives have been escorted to funerals and all that. In a fear, it's hard, difficult, so trust me, I don't know what's going to happen.
1: But you know, the funny thing about it, my friend, is I've been going to I go to funerals often, right? Often. But I also go over that area for other reasons. With some regularity. Yeah man. I don't want to load it up more time, but I go to that area. Yeah. No, nothing innocuous. Nothing funny, right?
0: No.
1: Mama go cross it. But whenever I'm going over, I have a time pedal it. So I'll go over like early in the morning. So I typically go over on a Saturday or a Sunday. Sometimes I go in the weekday, right? The weekday not bad, right? Because you don't have too many in the week funerals so much.
0: You're right.
1: So you have the Saturday, Sunday one. Friday, Saturday, Sunday, the concentration, right? So I find out what I do, I go over early in the morning or, right? But then when I'm coming back over, being a little bit of trouble because, you know, you're trying to beat the darkness and then you have everybody else coming back over. So I think that there is an issue. I don't know how that is going to be resolved.
0: I don't know.
1: I don't know.
0: I don't know.
1: It's not even just about the

0: Ascot, but the road.
1: All right.
0: So, but I think that another. That's
1: a quarter kilometer per hour. No, no quarter. Me no know. 0.0005. And then when I finally got to get a bus, I can't Jamaican talk. A police stopped me. I'm at Africa to the truth. That's what I know me as people. That's what I work. Me I go number one, number two. Me I come from way up. I'm in Ekwene, where I live. And they went a funeral at the part, and my people stopped with the police arm or the vice guard. At the end of the day, but just because it was a man, I didn't laugh. I didn't go on, but take time. I'm just a tongue because we really couldn't, you know, it's terrible.
0: No, it is terrible. It is. It is. You know, the funny thing about it, it never really occurred to me in my own selfish thing because I only think of myself as going over there. For you know, for the funeral or for business or whatever.
1: Okay.
0: But for you who have to make that daily commute, especially for those of you who work on Saturdays or Sunday. I can also imagine people, those of you who are going to worship
1: I'm
0: elsewhere.
1: You, right. I didn't put a copy. You can't tell me if I'm some late work or whatever.
0: No, yeah.
1: But did it been escorted? It doesn't make sense to me.
0: Yeah.
1: That's
0: no, it's an issue. It is an issue. I don't know how it can be addressed, but it is an issue and it's a real issue. And I'm. No, we're not about to get the roast. No, it's a. No, the funerals have to go on, and they have to be escorted. The procession have to be escorted. But
1: Why? And that's the problem because too, when they are being escorted, everybody has to, the world has to stop, still stand still, and let them proceed. That's
0: yes.
1: the problem.
0: Yeah.
1: It happened. Almost maybe children than 22 here.
0: Yeah, but follow me though. But yeah, it's about the management of the traffic. Yeah, can you imagine if those vehicles were not being escorted and they would clog up the roadway? Right, no. Especially with the undisciplined drivers, some of whom are in that procession.
1: Yeah.
0: So I think it's the best. It's a lesser of the two evils to have the police escort. Yeah. The problem, though, is my friend, is that the roadways are narrow and it's just difficult. And so some solution has to be worked out. I don't know what, but let's see how it works out. Yeah?
1: Okay. All right.
0: All right. I'm looking at the clock. I think I'm just going to have to tell you thank you. Walk good. Bless up. Take it easy. It's a real problem, that for sure. I have some other message I'd want to read, but I can't read any of them. Okay, I'll read one message. I will leave for them now. Somebody said, my brother in Goshen have cows to sell and can't get to tag them, so them can't sell. Really? Don't know, but that's right next door to the minister's constituency. No, because all cattle must be tagged. Get that. So good. Blessing Dr. T. No, where all of this stress comes from the old thieving people, them who no want plant but them reap. May I tell you, farmers are targeted and they call for something to be done. So accept what is to be done. Marcia from South. It's time for us to go and pray and eat some food, and then, you know, after I eat some food and listen to some sport, I'll come back for the wrap. So come.

Together, let us pause for a moment of prayer. Kind and loving God, you have brought us to the end of another week. O Lord, as we think of those who never made it to see today, those who passed on naturally, or those whose lives were taken from them, we want to give you thanks for being so merciful and gracious towards us, that you have enabled us to see today. We give you thanks for life, for health, for food, for shelter, and for persons who share life with us. We are eternally grateful, O God. Show us, O Lord, how we may use our lives to bring honor to your name and to bring joy and happiness into the lives of those we meet, especially those not feeling so blessed, or may even feel as if you have forgotten them. Gracious God, we pray that you would make each one of us a blessing to someone today. Make us a blessing in all that we do and in all that we say. We avail ourselves to you, O God, as your instruments. Use us as you will.

0: bad.
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5: Good afternoon, I'm Nikinski Robinson with the Midday News. Shaquilla Edwards, one of the men accused of plotting with Omar Collymore and others to kill Collymore's ex-girlfriend, has pleaded guilty and had been sentenced to 7 years and 6 months in prison. However, he was released after the court credited him for the time he had already spent in custody. More in this report from Raquel Porto.
6: Edwards, Collymore, Kerry Jonas, Duane Pink, and Michael Adams were scheduled to stand trial earlier this month on charges of conspiracy to murder, shooting with intent, and illegal possession of a firearm. But the trial did not begin after Director of Public Prosecutions, Claudette Thompson, told Justice Chester Stamp that the prosecution needed more time to prepare its case. It was the second time in 1 week that the trial had been scheduled to start. Defense attorneys expressing frustration over the latest delay indicated that they intended to apply to have the charges dismissed. The men were ordered to return to court in September. Attorney at law Ginoy MacDonald noted that it took 3 years for the matter to receive a trial date and that the trial had now been postponed three times, even though the case dates back to 2017. She pointed out that the matter had initially been set for trial alongside the double murder case involving Collymore's wife and her taxi driver, but

0: on a charge of conspiracy to murder. He pleaded guilty last week. Before imposing the sentence, Justice Stamp took into account Edward's age at the time of the offense, time spent in custody, and the fact that the conspiracy did not result in physical harm. Raquel Porto reporting for Radio Jamaica News.
1: The Area 4 police have seized 15 prohibited weapons, nearly 240 rounds of ammunition, and arrested and charged 253 people since the launch of Operation Iron Shield 6 weeks ago. The intensified operation, which covers the Kingston and St. Andrew Police Divisions in Area 4, has also led to the arrest of 21 wanted persons and the recovery of 45 stolen motor vehicles. Head of Area 4 Assistant Commissioner of Police Michael Phipps says the operation is already producing significant results, noting that Kingston Western recorded a murder-free month. ACP Phipps says that the initiative was launched to strengthen crime-fighting efforts in one of the country's most volatile policing areas. He adds that Area 4 recorded 181 murders in 2025, down 47% from 342 in 2024, and the command is now targeting fewer than 120 murders by the end of this year. The Independent Commission of Investigations is probing the police fatal shooting of a man in Knoxwood District in St. Elizabeth this morning. He has been identified as Ryan Osborne. It's understood that about 5:10 a.m., the lawmen from a neighboring division were acting on intelligence, went into a house in the community. On arrival, they were reportedly greeted with gunfire, which they returned. When the exchange subsided, Mr. Osborne was found suffering from gunshot wounds. He was then rushed to the Black River Hospital, where he was pronounced dead. An illegal firearm was seized following the incident. It's understood that Mr. Osborne was known to the police and wanted for a series of crimes in a neighboring parish. The police say the man had fled to St. Elizabeth. The St. Catherine Municipal Corporation says its projected revenue has increased by 25% over the past 3 years. General Accountant Marcia Green gave an update at the corporation's budget forum yesterday. Ms. Green said the growth was driven largely by general revenue sources, including building fees, amusement license, trade license, and other fees.
2: So, we encourage all our stakeholders to make timely payments for these applicable fees and licenses so that we are able to take care of some of our operational costs and take care of our infrastructural development. Your support will help us meet the projected revenue target and continue providing the essential services needed to support all stakeholders and advance our goal of becoming the best parish in Jamaica.
1: Meanwhile, Ms. Green said expenditure has increased significantly due to operational cost. She said the capital budget for 2026-27 proposes over $800 million in expenditure.
2: It includes the rehabilitation of minor water systems not served by the National Water Commission, as well as maintenance of markets, car parks, and of course, the infirmary. The budget also provides for the purchase of a water truck and a roller to support the corporation's operations. Our 2026 budget reflects a balanced and strategic approach to achieving our goals. It fosters growth and sustainable development in the corporation and the communities we serve. It supports operational efficiency and ensures that the resources are allocated where they will have the greatest impact.
1: St. Catherine Municipal Corporation General Accountant Marcia Green. Golden Care, Jamaica's first geriatric facility dedicated to the specialized care of older adults, has been opened at the Claremont Center of Excellence in St. Anne. Health Minister Dr. Christopher Tufton said the initiative was the beginning of what should become the standard practice in the health system for caring for older Jamaicans. Speaking at the unveiling ceremony, Dr. Tufton said the facility marks the beginning of a new approach to caring for Jamaica's growing elderly population with specialized services to address physical, mental, and psychological needs. The Claremont community and surrounding areas are home to about 500 senior citizens who will now have access to care for chronic illnesses, memory loss, mental health concerns, falls, and loneliness. The program is being led by Professor Denise Eldemar Shearer and the team at the Mona Aging and Wellness Center. Professor Shira said that the clinic will use a World Health Organization screening tool to identify health

0: issues early and provide timely intervention. The ministry plans to replicate the Golden Care model in communities across the island. 30 people from 14 countries have officially become Jamaican citizens after taking the oath of allegiance at a citizenship ceremony hosted by the Passport, Immigration and Citizenship Agency PICA on Wednesday. The new citizens include 12 women, 13 men and 5 children from countries including Myanmar, Russia, Egypt, Zimbabwe, Italy, Haiti, Cuba, and the Dominican Republic and United States. Speaking at the ceremony in Kingston, Deputy Prime Minister and Minister of National Security and Peace, Dr. Horace Chang, welcomed the group into the Jamaican family. Dr. Chang said the new citizens reflect Jamaica's national motto, "Out of many, one people," and urged them to embrace both the rights and responsibilities of citizenship by respecting the law, serving their communities, and contributing to national development. A tourism worker was killed in a motor vehicle crash along the Runaway Bay main road in St. Anne early this morning. The deceased has been identified as 31-year-old Lenwood Fisher of Bellier Runaway Bay. Reports indicate that about 2:30, Mr. Fisher was driving a 1997 Honda Civic westbound with two passengers aboard when he lost control of the vehicle near the M&M sewage outlet. The car overturned, crashed through a fence, and came to a stop against a light pole. He sustained severe head injuries and was taken to hospital, where he was pronounced dead. The two passengers received minor injuries. The St. Anne Police Traffic Department is investigating the circumstances surrounding the crash. Not in news in Guyana, the government says it will continue to cover funeral and burial expenses and provide immediate assistance to families affected by the MV Barima tragedy. Meanwhile, the government said any decision on compensation will be made only after an independent commission of inquiry completes its work. Prime Minister retired Brigadier Mark Phillips said that the government's immediate priority is supporting grieving families and completing the rescue and recovery operation. Meanwhile, two additional bodies were recovered, bringing the total of confirmed fatalities to 72. Of the 72 bodies recovered to date, 65 have been positively identified by their families. To news overseas, thousands of people have been ordered to evacuate areas outside of Madrid as wildfires burn near the Spanish capital. Spain has already declared a national emergency, with Madrid's regional president Isabel Díaz Ayuso saying the fire is the worst in the region's history. Meanwhile, in France, Interior Minister Laurent Nunez says 40,000 people have neither been or are in the process of being evacuated from the peninsula due to another fire. Images show hundreds of people escaping the popular tourist spot west of Bordeaux by boat. And to end this newscast, here are the main points. Shaquilla Edwards is sentenced to 7 years, 6 months for murder conspiracy, released after time served. 253 people charged, 21 wanted persons arrested since the launch of Operation Iron Shield 6 weeks ago. Jamaica launches a first specialist geriatric care center for seniors. Jamaica welcomes 30 new citizens. That is the midday news on Radio Jamaica. I'm Nikinsky Robinson. Good afternoon.
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2: Good afternoon, I am Jermaine Brown with your lunchtime sports. First, the news from the Commonwealth Games, where Jamaica suffered back-to-back defeats in Pool C of the women's 3-3 basketball competition in Glasgow, Scotland on Friday. Jamaica first narrowly lost 18-17 to Uganda before suffering

0: a 21-13 defeat to Australia. They'll also face a fellow Caribbean team, the Cayman Islands, later this afternoon. Jamaica will also feature in swimming on the second day of the games. Jessica Caldebank will make her Commonwealth Games debut in the 50-meter butterfly. She spoke about her readiness for the games.
1: I'm feeling really good heading into the Commonwealth Games. Right now, I'm just a few days out from my first race, and it's just about resting up and keeping the body fresh and sharp heading into my first race. I'm just enjoying the experience and keeping my body ready to execute the race that I want to execute over the next few days. I'm focusing mentally on what I need to do in order to prepare for that.
0: National swimmer Jessica Caldebank. She'll be joined in the 50-meter butterfly by Olympian Sabrina Lin. Lin will also be making her debut at the Games. Meanwhile, Keto Campbell will be making his second appearance at the Games and is set to contest the men's 100-meter breaststroke. UK-based national hockey player Talia Packham believes the team is ready for the Central American and Caribbean Games in Santo Domingo in the Dominican Republic. The Jamaica Hockey Federation has selected 18 women and 18 men to compete at the 14-day multidiscipline games. The teams, in addition to a 12-member technical team, departed at the island on Thursday.
2: I don't know how the other teams play, but I know that having trained with this team, I think we can perform really well and definitely be on the medal podium, hopefully.
0: National hockey player Talia Packham. The women's team will open their campaign against Cuba on Sunday, while the men's team will also face the Cubans in their opening match on Monday. Jamaica will also be represented among the officials, with Adrian Cross serving as an umpire and Damon Fuller appointed as a technical officer. LeBron James has announced his decision to join the Philadelphia 76ers for his record-extending 24th NBA season. The league's all-time leading scorer spent the last 8 seasons of his glittering career with the Los Angeles Lakers, leading them to a title in 2020 after 2 separate stints with the Cleveland Cavaliers and 4 years with the Miami Heat. 41-year-old James, who surpassed Robert Parrish's record for most career regular season games played in March, has continued to perform at an elite level despite his age. He earned a league record 22nd consecutive All-Star selection last February during a season in which he averaged 20.9 points, 6.1 rebounds, and 7.2 assists over 60 games. Jamaica's rookie boys have been drawn to face Honduras, Guatemala, Suriname, Martinique, and El Salvador in Group B of League A for the 2026-2027 edition of the CONCACAF Nations League. Although the Michael Ricketts-led JFF is yet to appoint a new permanent head coach, the rookie boys are set to play 4 games in the FIFA window, which runs from September 21 to October 6. It's understood interim head coach Rudolph Speed will remain in charge until January, when a permanent head coach is appointed. The top 2 teams from each of the League A groups will advance to the quarterfinals of the competition, where they'll join the USA, Mexico, Canada, and Panama. The 4 quarterfinal winners will book their tickets to the 2027 edition of the CONCACAF Gold Cup. Germany have appointed Jurgen Klopp as their new head coach on a 4-year contract. The country's football association announced on Friday, handing the former Liverpool and Borussia Dortmund manager the task of leading the national team into a new era after another disappointing World Cup campaign. Klopp replaces Julian Nagelsmann, who left the role after Germany's penalty shootout defeat to Paraguay in the round of 32, a result that extended the country's run of poor World Cup appearances following group stage exits in 2018 and 2022. Klopp will be assisted by Peter Quaritz, Pep Linders, and former German international Sven Bender. The DFB also appointed former German defender Per Mertesacker, a member of the country's 2014 World Cup winning side, as managing director for sport. He succeeds Andreas Retting and has signed a contract through to the 2030 World Cup. And a former Manchester City and Barcelona manager Pep Guardiola has turned down the opportunity to coach the Italian national team. The 55-year-old Spaniard, regarded as one of football's greatest managers, held talks over becoming Italy's head coach with the country's Football Federation president, Giovanni Malago, suggesting financial flexibility could be shown for a candidate of his stature. Italy had been searching for a new coach since Gennaro Gattuso stepped down in April after the four-time World Cup world champions failed to qualify for a third successive World Cup. And Belgium have named the former Netherlands international Mark van Bommel as their new head coach on a two-year contract until the 2028 European Championship. The 49-year-old succeeds Rudy Garcia, whose contract, which runs out at the end of July, was not renewed despite Belgium reaching the World Cup quarterfinals earlier this month. In Belgium, van Bommel is best known for his spell at Antwerp, where he guided the club to an historic league and cup double in the 2022-2023 season, and is highly regarded for his tactical expertise, an area in which Garcia had been criticized. And finally, Senegal's appeal against being stripped of their African Cup of Nations title will be heard on October 8th, the Court of Arbitration for Sport CAS announced on Friday. Senegal were ruled to have forfeited the game in Rabat on January 18 because they walked off the pitch in protest at a potentially decisive penalty awarded to opponents Morocco. They returned after 14 minutes to win the match 1-0, but the appeal board of African soccer's governing body, CAF, replaced that result with a 3-0 victory for Morocco in March. The Senegalese government called for an inquiry into the removal of the title, and the country's Football Federation appealed to CAS. A CAS panel will hold the hearing behind closed doors at its headquarters in Lausanne, Switzerland in October. And that is it for your lunchtime sports, and I am Jermaine Brown.
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The deaths have occurred of Monia King, Aunt Daphne, Staff Officer Wayne Anthony Walker, Punkus Billy Red, Eloise Cynthia Hayden, Maclee Alvaranga Etsy, Everett Anthony Taylor Sleepy, Iris Ventura Scott, Emmeline, Everett Connolly Rude Boy, Pastor Lemuel Alvaranga Gordon, Marcus or Frankie, Colton Hall Scrappy, Lufersha Adassa Lewis, Aunt Lou, Sister Lou. Monia King, Aunt Daphne, later of Barton to St. Catherine, died on June 20, leaving five brothers, two sisters, and other relatives. The body of Monia King leaves House of Glory, Funeral Services and Supplies to Barton's Seventh-day Adventist Church, St. Catherine, on Monday, July 27 for funeral service at 1:30 p.m. Interment in the family plot, Barton's. Staff Officer Wayne Anthony Walker, Punkus Billy Red, later of Hopewell Central Highgate, St. Mary, died on June 15, leaving wife Monique, children Mario and Nicquane, parents Keith and Elsie, three siblings and other relatives. The body of Staff Officer Wayne Anthony Walker leaves Wellington Funeral Home to Highgate Church of Christ, Highgate St. Mary, on Saturday, July 25, for funeral service at 10 o'clock, interment in the Whitehall Cemetery, St. Mary. Eloise Cynthia Hayden, late of Augusta Drive, died leaving five children, 13 grandchildren, sister, brother, and other relatives. The body of Eloise Cynthia Hayden leaves House of Wills Mortuary to Misbah Baptist Church, Sandy Ground, St. Catherine, on Saturday, July 25, for funeral service at 11 o'clock, interment at Dovecot Cemetery, St. John's Road, Spanish Town. Maclee Alvaranga

Etsy. Late of Top Hill, St. Elizabeth, died on June 22, leaving wife Corona, children Andrew, Latoya, Trudy, and Kimiko, 9 grandchildren, 4 brothers, 3 sisters, and other relatives. The body of Mac Lee Alvaranga leaves Ben's funeral home, Southfield, to the Salvation Army Corps, Top Hill, on Sunday, July 26, for funeral service at 2 o'clock. Interment in the family plot, Down Country, Top Hill, St. Elizabeth. Everett Anthony Taylor, Sleepy, late of Burnt Savannah, St. Elizabeth, died on June 18, leaving wife, Madry, children Natalie and Felicia, grandchild, 4 sisters, and other relatives. Funeral service for Everett Anthony Taylor will be at Burnt Savannah Days Adventist Church, St. Elizabeth, on Sunday, August 2 at 1 o'clock. Interment on the family plot, Pump House Lane, Burnt Savannah. Iris Ventura Scott, Emlyn, late of Havana Heights, Denby, Clarendon, died on July 1, leaving children Terraline, Theresa, Lenford, and Luke, 12 grandchildren, brother, 4 sisters, and other relatives. The body of Iris Ventura Scott leaves Audrey E. Funeral Services to Mount Refuge Triumphant Church of God, Yorktown, Clarendon, on Sunday, July 26, for funeral service at 11 o'clock. Interment in the family plot, Howell's Content, Yorktown, Clarendon. Everett Connolly Rudeboy, late of Gibraltar Housing Scheme, Anato Bay, St. Mary, died on June 21, leaving 3 children, sisters, brothers, 3 grandchildren, and other relatives. The body of Everett Connolly leaves House of Rose Funeral Services to Anato Bay Seventh-day Adventist Church, Cargill Lane, Anato Bay, St. Mary, on Sunday, July 26, for funeral service at 11 o'clock. Interment in the family plot, Mount Pleasant, Portland. Pastor Lemuel Alvaranga Gordon, Marcus Frankie, late of Commodore Fruitful Vale, Portland, died on June 18, leaving wife Hyacinth, 8 children, 22 grandchildren, 4 sisters, 3 brothers, and other relatives. The body of Pastor Lemuel Alvaranga Gordon leaves House of Prestige Funeral Home to the Mount Ephraim True Fellowship Zion Church, Commodore Fruitful Vale, Portland, on Sunday, July 26, for funeral service at 11 o'clock, interment in the Commodore Cemetery. Colton Hall Scrappy, late of Bellevue, St. Elizabeth, died on June 13, leaving 6 sisters, brother, and other relatives. The body of Colton

0: Years old, late of Mount Pleasant, Portland, died on June 20, leaving six children, 17 grandchildren, 17 great-grandchildren, sister, and other relatives. The body of Lou Fersha Adassa Lewis leaves House of Prestige Funeral Home to Mount Pleasant Seventh-day Adventist Church, Portland, on Sunday, July 26, for funeral service at noon, interment on the family plot, Mount Pleasant.
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2: Word for Jamaica is brought to you by Grace Missionary Church, 7 West Avenue, Kingston 8, Jamaica. The Gospel of Matthew, chapter 6, verses 19 to 21, Jesus says, "Do not lay up for yourselves treasures on earth, where moth and rust destroy, and where thieves break in and steal. But lay up for yourselves treasures in heaven, for where your treasure is, there your heart will be also." Jesus isn't talking about money here. He's talking about devotion. He's saying, show me where your time goes, show me where your energy goes, and get excited for, and I will show you what our heart truly treasures. Treasure isn't only gold in a vault. Treasure is your evening after work. Treasure is the thing you rearrange your whole schedule to make room for. Jesus said, your heart follows your treasure. So the question this verse leaves us with is simple. What is my heart focused on this week? On Sunday, all eyes were on the World Cup final.

schedule to make room for. Jesus said, your heart follows your treasure. So the question this verse leaves us with is simple. What is my heart focused on this week? On Sunday, all eyes were on the World Cup final.

0: long bond or the 30-year note is 5.16% per annum. As the war between Iran and the USA escalates, the Ansula Rebels, Houthi rebels, they are now in action and they have blocked Bab al-Mandeb, which is a waterway or a strait going into the Red Sea. The Bank of Jamaica said it received some 213 bids for $39 billion. While it was planning to mop up some $27 billion, it accepted 163 of those bids at 5.15% per annum. In the big story today, we'll be talking to Colonel Charles Junior, Minister of Labour and Social Security, who is currently in Canada celebrating the 60th anniversary of the Canadian Farm Work Programme, and we'll be doing so at the top of the show. And in the business information update today, we'll be talking about the importance of the Canadian Farm Work Programme, which is now in its 68th year, and we'll be talking to veteran trade unionist and the president of the Union of Clerical, Administrative and Supervisory Employees, Vincent Morrison, during the 12:40 p.m. segment of the show. As usual, we'll have our regular market updates, so stay tuned. Real Business returns in a moment.
1: And the business information update is being brought to you by Regency Petroleum Company Limited.
0: Welcome back. Colonel Charles Junior is the Minister of Labour and Social Security, and he now joins us from Canada to talk about the 60th anniversary of the Canadian Farm Work Programme. Good afternoon, Minister.
2: Afternoon. Let me apologize in advance if you hear a lot of noise or disturbance in the background.
0: Okay, we know it's a celebration. Talk to our listeners about it.
2: Yeah, so it's a celebration and it's an opportunity for advanced discussions. I'm just getting out of a very, very important sit down with Farms, which is the major and primary association representing farmers in Canada.
0: Yes.
2: And with representatives from Service Canada, which are the regulators that deal with all issues from the government in terms of treatment of foreign workers, including agricultural workers.
0: Yes.
2: So, you know, sometimes you have these conversations about temporary foreign workers.
0: Yes.
2: And the adjustments to that section. There are thousands of temporary foreign workers, and that includes agricultural workers. So we just had a very important conversation with them around, you know, what this 60th year of partnership represents.
0: Yes.
2: The strength of the partnership, the focus on the culture we've created around improvement.
0: Yes.
2: Seeing things that need to be changed, not as errors, but rather as improvements, and allowing ourselves to maintain the focus on the welfare of the worker.
0: Yes.
2: And the success and sustainability of the program so that Canada can win and Jamaica can win.
0: Okay.
2: And the program can win.
0: Okay. Now, what were some of the major issues that were discussed in terms of improvement?
2: Of course, you know, the conditions within which our workers operate, working conditions, living conditions, will always be primary in our conversation.
0: Yes.
2: So, there is a subcommittee that has been set up, led by one of the vice presidents of farms, of which we are a part, that continues to extend the improvements. What we're discussing now is, in addition to what improvements we've seen over the last couple of months,
0: yes,
2: is to raise the minimum standards.
0: Okay. Okay, so what are these standards? Minister? We lost Minister Charles. Let's take a break and see if we can reconnect with him.

Gen B is in the air. But just before you get there, you need to make your way here to the Ranger Jamaica Farmers Market, Thursday, July 30 at 32 Lindus Road. 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Don't miss it.

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1: Welcome back. We want to extend our sincerest apologies for that break in transmission. We are now rejoined by Minister of Agriculture, Minister of Labour and Social Security, Pernell Charles Jr. Welcome back, Minister.
2: Yeah, thank you. I don't know what happened, but I was hearing you clearly.
1: Okay. Okay. Now, what was the feeling on both sides in terms of the success of the program? What is it that you're feeling and what is it that the Canadians are saying?
2: Yeah. So, both Jamaica and Canada agree that the program has been instrumental in advancing the agricultural sector here and in advancing revenue and opportunities for thousands of farm workers and their families and the communities. That's an easy agreement. What we're talking about now is the need for collaboration for sustainability of the program.
1: Yes.
2: Are we looking on the future, the risks that are attendant with changes in the laws that can affect the program, additional programs that might impact the perception around this program, and how do we ensure that we're maintaining and improving standards? So keeping the standard for the living and working conditions at a level that is acceptable, and ensuring that as we move from 26 and beyond, that while we integrate the various technology and innovation, we're preparing these farm workers for the transition.
1: Okay.
2: So they're not booted out of jobs, but rather they're upgraded into other positions that require skills. So it's a lot of discussions. There are other things, of course, on the table being discussed, but Jamaica will host this year the annual review in Jamaica, where we invite all of these partners to Jamaica to have the formal negotiations around what the next year of the terms of references will be for the workers in Canada.
1: When this will take place in Jamaica?
2: In November.
1: Okay.
2: In November. And it's a big deal. For persons who are listening, they have to understand this is a massive opportunity for our country, not just to, of course, express our hospitality to the stakeholders, but to really show them the investment made by the government of Jamaica in terms of an improved, upgraded orientation process, better recruitment and selection, training and skills for workers before they go up.
1: Yes.
2: And all that we are doing to make sure that the partnership is strong and that the program is sustainable. We have made massive investments in the last 3 years.
1: Yes.
2: And we are seeing the success in terms of expanded opportunities. And we now see a lot of the employers who are here today were reveling in saying that their Jamaican workers are not just workers, they are partners.
1: Okay.
2: One of the employers said to us outright, he said, let me tell you straight up, I do not know how to run my farm. If Jamaican worker decides to go home, the farm is going to be shut down.
1: Okay.
2: That's where it is.
1: Okay. Now, how many workers have you, would you say, have gone on the program so far, and in terms of foreign exchange generated? Minister? Lost the minister again. Okay, we lost Minister Charles again, so we'll have to just have to leave it there, okay? So that was Pernell Charles Jr., Minister of Labour and Social Security, who is in Canada at this particular point in time. They are celebrating the 60th anniversary of the Canadian Farm Work Programs. He says that both Canada and Jamaica, they are satisfied that the program has been very productive for both countries, and that an annual review will take place in Jamaica in November of this year, and that the Canadians, they see the Jamaican farmers as key partners in keeping the program going and in keeping their farms going. They say that without the Jamaicans, it will be difficult to keep their operations going. So the program has been very productive over the last 60 years. We are now joined by Vincent Morris over the last 60 years. Let's take a break for the time signal. When we come back, we'll continue.

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But just before you get there, you need to make your way here to the Eureka Jamaica Farmers Market, Thursday, July 30 at 32 Lindus Road. 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Don't miss it.

0: Welcome back. Welcome back, Colonel. Joined by Vincent Morrison, President of the Union of Clerical, Administrative and Supervisory Employees, and he'll be talking about the Canadian Farm Work Program. Good afternoon, sir Vin.
1: Good afternoon, Ross, and good afternoon to your listeners.
0: Right, Minister and his team, they are now in Canada. They are celebrating the 60th anniversary of the Canadian Farm Work Program. You have been a veteran in this thing. What's your take on the program?
1: Well, having served about 20 years on the management program,
0: yes,
1: I can only say that the program is one of the best things,
0: yes,
1: to happen to not only Jamaica, but to the Jamaican worker.
0: Yes.
1: It's an excellent program.
0: Mm-hmm.
1: And I'm very happy to note that the minister and his team is down there now celebrating the 60th anniversary.
0: Mm-hmm.
1: Exactly what should happen, he's doing in terms of building.
0: Yes.
1: On what, you know, has been done at people like Portia Simpson-Miller,
0: mm-hmm,
1: to an end,
0: mm-hmm,
1: et cetera, over there.
0: Yes.
1: You know. But...
0: He says the Canadians are very happy with the program and that they see the Jamaican workers as key partners.
1: That is so. I can tell you. I had an experience some years ago. I think it was Horace Daly was there, the minister. We went to a farm, and when we get to the farm, we heard that the owner of the farm, he was sick in bed.
0: Yes.
1: And when we went inside his house, you know, they live on the farm. The owners, the farmers, they live on the farm.
0: Yes.
1: And when he went, he said that boy, you know, it looked like he had to break down a foot.
0: Yes.
1: So he said, why? He said the production that they were getting from the guys who were running the business was far better than when he was out there.
0: Well, the minister just said another farmer told him the same thing.
1: Yes. I can tell you.
0: Yes.
1: It's an excellent farm. It's a win-win situation. The farmers in Canada,
0: mm-hmm,
1: they benefit a lot. But the key thing here is the Jamaican farm.
0: Yes.
1: Because when you go to the parishes, you know, and you see the how the Jamaican workers,
0: yes,
1: they use the money in a good way.
0: You're right.
1: To build houses, to,
0: yes,
1: educate their children, you,
0: yes,
1: know. You know, it's absolutely important.
0: Yes.
1: And I already asked a question about the earnings. I don't know exactly what they're now earning.
0: Mm-hmm.
1: But I know years ago, when we were under the yoke of the IMF,
0: yes,
1: what we were earning from the program was more than what we were borrowing from the IMF.
0: Mm-hmm. Okay.
1: Far more.
0: Yes.
1: But I just want to say it's an excellent program.
0: Mm-hmm.
1: And we have to ensure that the training of the workers.
0: Right.
1: We have to ensure that all is done to preserve the program.
0: Yes.
1: The workers, I tell you something, when you compare the Canadian program,
0: mm-hmm,
1: to the U.S. program,
0: yes,
1: you'll find that the Canadian program is much better.
0: Okay.
1: Because of the social system in Canada. For example, pension.
0: Yes.
1: The Canadian workers are pensioners.
0: Mm-hmm.
1: Huh?
0: Okay.
1: Yes, that is not the case. And this is because, you know, it's a government-to-government program.
0: Mm-hmm.
1: You know? As against a more private arrangement.
0: Yes.
1: But again, I must congratulate the minister and his team over there.
0: Yes.
1: Because we want to ensure that the work that was done by others.
0: Yes.
1: You know?
0: Yes.
1: It's continued.
0: Okay.
1: I must mention that the former minister, Portia Simpson-Miller, when he was a labor minister,
0: yes,
1: for example, the whole incentive.
0: Yes.
1: At East Street.
0: Mm-hmm.
1: He insisted that what had existed at Hanover Street years ago,
0: okay,
1: before, that has to change. And, you know, the farmers, when they come from the country now,
0: they can stay.
1: Yeah,
0: okay.
1: They can stay.
0: Yeah.
1: They can stay.
0: Mm-hmm.
1: Mm-hmm. So the social and, you know, economic impact on rural life,
0: yes,
1: you know, is tremendous.
0: Okay.
1: And 6 years, program must be preserved.
0: Yes.
1: We must do everything possible to ensure that the program is there for another 6 years or more.
0: Okay.
1: I wanted to touch on the issue of expansion of the program.
0: Right.
1: I mean, the Mexican, they are doing much better than us. I think Mexico have about 40,000 or more people on, mm-hmm, the program. We can do better and must do better in terms of, you know, getting more of the job.
0: Okay.
1: I know the competition is right around the world.
0: Mm-hmm.
1: Everybody, all countries around the world want a piece of the pie, but Jamaica, we must do better. And, you know, over the years, we've had some outstanding leasing officers. John Wright, Carlton Anderson, John Wilkie, just to name a few.
0: Mm-hmm.
1: But there are the guys who are on the ground who have been doing the work, supported by the staff.
0: Yes, true.
1: At the Ministry of Labor here in Kingston.
0: Yeah. Mm-hmm.
1: And, of course, from the minister's office. So we can, as Jamaican, we can come together and say, 66 to now, we have seen the benefit.
0: Okay.
1: Huh?
0: The minister says an annual review of the program will take place in Jamaica in November. All the Canadian stakeholders will be coming down here in November.
1: That is massive.
0: Yes.
1: Because the farmers coming here,
0: yes.
1: You know, it's a boost to our tourism sector.
0: Okay, yes.
1: They spend a lot of money in mm-hmm. the hotels, you know, mm-hmm. and, you know, here again.
0: Yes.
1: It's really a good thing to have the meeting here.
0: Okay.
1: Because Jamaica benefits from that situation.
0: Okay. All right, boss. Thank you.
1: Thank you, sir, for having me.
0: Always a pleasure. Yeah, man. That was Vincent Morrison, the president of the Union of Clerical, Administrative and Supervisory Employees, talking about the Canadian Farm Work Program. He says it must be expanded. Mexico doing some 41,000 workers. We can do much better. The farmers in Canada, they see our workers as stakeholders and key partners, and he supports the idea of having the review in Jamaica. He says this will be a massive confidence-boosting exercise. We're now joined by Christopher Thomas, Senior Investment Advisor at Oxford Road-based Mayberry Investments Limited, with a roundup of developments in the local equities and bond markets yesterday. Good afternoon, Chris.
2: Hello, good afternoon, Ralph, and good afternoon, listeners. How are you doing?
0: We're good. How are you?
2: Good, and given time.
0: Yeah, man.
2: So what happened yesterday, Thursday, July 23rd, 2026? Some 107 stocks were traded, 52 advanced and 39 declining, and 16 traded firms. In general, the JC combined index advanced by 769 points, or 0.21%, to close at 367,335 points. The JC index advanced by 955 points, or 0.26%, to close at 361,862 points. All Jamaican Composite Index advanced by 1,216 points, or 0.28%, to close at 430,667 points. The Select Index advanced by 40 points, or 0.40%, to close at 10,164 points. Cross-listed Index advanced by 0.12 points, or 0.26%, to close at 47 points. Junior Market Index declined by 20 points, or 0.67%, to close at 2,974 points. The U.S. Equities Index advanced by 3.63 points, or 1.32%, to close at 278 points. Financial Index advanced by

0: 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Trans-American Highway closed at $9.17, up by 16 cents. DTL closed at $1.25, up by 8 cents. And Woodcats International closed at 68 cents, up by 1 cent. So all three volume leaders traded upward yesterday.
1: Okay.
0: Yeah, man. Some of the stocks advancing yesterday were Demon Trading Company, Jamaica Stock Exchange, Omni Industries, Calico Select Financial Fund, Trans-American Highway Jamaican Lawshares, and Woodcats International. 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Also, one bit of dividend news.
1: Yes, go ahead.
0: Yes. So, A.S. Bryden has declared a dividend of TNT 0.01323% per stock, payable on August 20th to all shareholders on record as of August 2026. And, you know, the investing public will know that A.S. Bryden is, you know, subsidiary of separate group, and you know, so they'll be paying dividends, and you know, customers love to see dividends.
1: Of course,
0: we're waiting to see Supreme Ventures. They're having their board meeting, and they'll be considering dividends, and that's also another you know, come that pays dividend well. So we're waiting on that dividend announcement.
1: Okay. So, now, why are both the combined index and the main index meandering between the 350,000, 360,000 mark, trading sideways?
0: Okay. Yes, well, we understand that the market right now, it is not growing. It's not booming per se.
1: Right.
0: So you have certain stocks which continue to do well. And I mean, when we look on a Trans-American Highway Jamaican Lawshares and NCB Financial Group, those stocks are doing well. Careers is also doing
1: so those well. Are the major market that, movers.
0: Those are the major market movers.
1: Mm-hmm.
0: But when you look on all the shares combined, and as we know, an average of over 100 shares is traded each day. I mean, yesterday it was 107.
1: Mm-hmm.
0: But in the grand scheme of things, the major market is not moving as you know, in terms of appreciating and as we would like.
1: Okay.
0: So that is why you see the market meandering like that. We would have loved to see much more, and there are a few companies that, you know, I am a little disappointed in, right?
1: Mm-hmm.
0: That I would have loved to see doing much better,
1: mm-hmm.
0: but they're not moving as I would like. So since we are on that, at least Supreme Ventures is doing much better now. As you know, Supreme Ventures traded $18.27 yesterday, but Supreme Ventures had, you know, were down to $14. I mean, after, you know, and Melissa, Hurricane Melissa would have affected that. And, you know, it was down up to $14. We know the Supreme Ventures prior to COVID was a $30 stock.
1: So you're saying that the market is suffering from the Melissa effect?
0: Yes, yes, yes, definitely.
1: All right. Thank you, Chris.
0: Yeah, man. All right.
1: Okay.
0: You know, listen, have a great day and enjoy your weekend.
1: That was Christopher Thomas, Senior Investment Advisor, Oxford Road-based Mayberry Investments Limited.

0: Giving us a roundup of developments in the local equities and bond markets yesterday, when the dollar closed at $157.35 buying, $159.47 selling, Canadian dollar $112.63 buying, $113.18 selling, pound sterling $210.92 buying, $211.92 selling, the euro $181.18 buying, $181.84 selling. And that's it for Real Business today. Thanks to studio engineer Judith Crawford McGregor. Daily Harrison, John Daly, they're up next to the Two Live crew. 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I'm Ralston Hyman.
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3: It's the Two Life Crew of Afternoon Radio. Daily Harris. Johnny Daly. The Two Life Crew. Daly Harris. And Chris Johnny Daly. It's the Two Life Crew of Afternoon Radio. The Two Life Crew starring Daly Harris and Chris Johnny Daly. Two Life Crew, Daly Harris. Two Life Crew, Chris Johnny Daly. Two Life Crew. Two Life Crew, Daly Harris. Two Life Crew, Chris Johnny Daly.

0: 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FM.
1: A child is brutally murdered in Troy in the parish of Trelawney. A community is enraged. And before the police can investigate or a court can hear the evidence, a mob delivers its own deadly verdict. This Tuesday on Balancing Justice, our Lawyers Open House examines the troubling issue of jungle justice. Does mob action reflect a loss of confidence in a justice system often accused of moving too slowly? Or did suspicion, fueled by a man's criminal record, become a death sentence without evidence, trial, or appeal? When outrage replaces investigation and accusation becomes conviction, who protects the innocent from the angry? Balancing Justice host Andre Earle KC and his team of esteemed colleagues, Messrs. Leonard Freddie Green, Orville Johnson and David Stone, discuss these and other issues on Lawyers Open House on Tuesday, July 28 at 9 p.m. right here on Radio Jamaica 94 FM.
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0: Boogie woogie woogie. You can't do without it. It's electric. Boogie woogie woogie. What did she say right there, Nelly? She said, well, easy, Mr. Dolly, she said,
1: let me just fix it. As a lyricist. Yeah, because you know, only a lyricist can get the words together.
0: Right.
1: So she said, it's electric.
0: Is that a different language?
1: Hmm?
0: Is that a different language?
1: No, she ain't a lyricist, you don't understand.
0: No, I'm just wondering if it's a different language.
1: What did
0: she say? Good afternoon to the Two Life family, right here in Jamaica and across the globe. Hey. It's a Friday, Delhi.
1: A Friday.
0: Yes.
1: Freestyle.
0: That is it.
1: Yeah.
0: So we're going to have some fun. Bridget, it's a good vibe. We went to St. Elizabeth yesterday.
1: I was in St. Elizabeth yesterday?
0: Yes, my bro. I was in Treasure Beach, yo.
1: What you saying?
0: I felt like a tourist for a little bit. I did.
1: Yeah,
0: yeah. I can.
1: Yeah, yeah.
0: Yesterday I saw her. Because you see how thick her glasses, the lens.
1: Hey.
0: You see how thick the lens are. Right? Bridget, the lens are thick and she's still holding the phone.
1: You don't see
0: like literally at her nose to see what's happening.
1: It shattered on the phone, it's like in her screen. She goes,
0: Bridget, I'm telling you. So I'm thinking, what are the lens for?
1: Are they bifocus?
2: I'm keeping my evidence.
0: No, I just don't know why.
1: I'm just asking if they're bifocus.
0: They're not work. They're not helping. Uh-huh. You need to take them back.
1: Listen.
0: Ophthalmologist, that's what I'm calling personally.
1: Yeah.
0: And get a new pair of lens.
1: Yeah.
0: Then the medicine ain't done.
1: At this rate, soon is too long.
0: Daily.
3: No.
0: Them still put medicine and glasses.
1: Boy, come on, if you're one done.
0: Them say the medicine.
1: The medicine, yeah man, the medicine, you're right. You know what I'm saying? That was a thing though.
0: That's
1: yeah.
0: They still put the medicine in.
1: Yeah, and then remember, you know, so like you don't normally, you know, you're supposed to have your glasses for like 2 years or so the most.
0: Yeah.
1: And then you go, you know.
0: Right.
1: But them used to say the medicine done.
0: The medicine finished. That's what they told me when I was growing up and I saw people with glasses. They said the medicine finished.
1: Yeah.
0: That's what the kids explained to me. The medicine not gonna finish, so I have to go back to the after shot.
1: Yeah.
0: So they put in the medicine back.
1: Put the medicine back in the glasses. I tell you, man.
0: Listen, so many different things that we don't know that one. Yeah, Treasure Beach was a vibe yesterday, Nelly. I'm telling you.
1: Everyone will say, yeah.
0: We did an OB. We did an OB with ODPEM.
1: Yeah.
0: Yeah, them celebrate 46th years anniversary.
1: Nice.
0: So we went down there to cooperate. It was a really good vibe. A really, really good vibe.

0: Big up to the people who actually came out.
1: Yeah.
0: And there were quite a few people who came out. They had a farmer's market, mm-hmm. they had, you know, some demonstrations. And the ODPM, they gave away.
1: Yeah.
0: Like school bags.
1: Yeah.
0: Filled with like a serious amount of supplies.
1: Wow.
0: Like for real. Like, listen, anybody collected those school bags, I had to give away mine to a lady who came late, you know.
1: Yeah.
0: And you know, she did it. Johnny, me can't believe. No, when she got Johnny, me can't believe me come late. I mean, even get nothing, you know.
1: Yeah.
0: Not even one school bag.
1: Yeah.
0: And she said to look, she's saying it while she's looking at the one in my hand.
1: Yeah.
0: Somebody
1: you know, that one day, you know.
0: Johnny, not even a school bag me get. This is best year.
1: That one depending.
0: I collected this one for you.
1: Yeah.
0: Yeah, Delic. How's the weekend looking, bro?
1: The weekend, it's look like a little rest weekend for me.
0: It is.
1: Mm-hmm.
0: That's you know, rest is good. Rest is always good.
1: But let me tell you, we always start out that way then.

0: We got the team together on a Friday laughs all around. Listen, we're gonna have some real good laughs this afternoon. Big up Future Fambo, you know. Future Fambo.
1: Old sensation turn new sensation.
0: Listen to me. It's never too late for sure.
1: Me never know say I'm a comedian. You know?
0: Never too late. Why are we calling him a comedian though? That's the disrespect.
1: I'm not gonna take that.
0: He's comedic.
1: Comedic.
0: You get jokes from him.
1: I know, but
0: from his posts. He's not a comedian.
1: No, hold on. You always use the term comedian.
0: I'm here to defend that.
1: No, hold on. So, me African, explain.
0: Sure, go ahead.
1: Because people get offended when you say, "Oh, you're funny."
0: No.
1: Jamaicans
0: get offended.
1: Yes, and the Jamaicans get offended.
0: Yeah,
1: get
0: offended. So,
1: me have to use a term that is okay.
0: It don't hurt me. If you tell me that I'm funny, it don't hurt me.
1: I tell you, me have to use a term that is okay.
0: Yeah, but we need to stop doing that though.
1: But you know that is an issue.
0: I know, but we need to stop doing it.
1: Okay.
0: We need to say he's very comedic, in the joke.
1: Yeah.
0: But he's not a comedian.
1: Yeah.
0: And people need to make the distinction.
1: Listen,
0: stand-up comedy is a very difficult art form.
1: When you're doing it right,
0: the man is a social media sensation, and you get jokes from him post. Mm-hmm. But I personally will not accept people calling him a comedian. He's a DJ.
1: No, but people use that term just because.
0: And I'm correcting that term. I'm saying to Jamaica, it's time for us to use the terms properly.
1: Mm-hmm.
0: You have actors, you have comedians, you have comedic actors, you have actors that do comedy, mm-hmm. Skit form comedy, and then you have people who are just hilarious.
1: Their personalities are hilarious. And just for clarity, who is referred to as a comedian is the people who do stand-up comedy and...
0: Stand-up comedy or like you write comedy. Professional stand-up comedians. You write stand-up comedy.
1: Mm-hmm.
0: You perform in stand-up comedy clubs. You perform at stand-up comedy shows.
1: It's
0: not a team sport.
1: Mm-hmm.
0: It's not a team sport.
1: Yeah.
0: It's you, the stool, the microphone, and the jokes on the audience. And I think it's time we start respecting the art form some more, because people need to do that.
1: I think I just lack knowledge.
0: I see some people out there on social media know, why am I a comedian? No, you're not.
1: No, I just think I lack of knowledge. So it's like, no, there's some like, you know, shit that way people know. Try to use the term correctly.
0: Yeah, no.
1: But I've been saying use the term wrong, you know. Just correct him.
0: I like to correct people.
1: Yeah, yeah.
0: Because daily, listen, sometimes when people just run in and what we're doing is diminishing the art form or diminishing how the work. You know what I mean? And it's a lot of work. And so we just tell people that no. It's about high time we start to get it right.
1: Yeah.
0: You know what I mean? So Jamaicans, get it right, no man. Get it right.
1: Mm-hmm.
0: Get it right. Hoo-hoo-hoo. We have so much things to talk about today.
1: Yeah, man.
0: It's a sweet day, people. Hold on, it's the weekend. Hi, Desreen, she's already up with us. Greetings, Miss Yvonne. The whole crew rolling through on this Friday afternoon. We'll soon come back.
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0: Two Live Crew on the Big 94. No, but we have to say, Future Fambo really has reignited.
1: Yeah, man. Yes, man.
0: Social media. It's a good vibe. And it's like he's trolling.
1: Yeah.
0: He's trolling his friends.
1: Yes,
0: like, that's what I'm laughing about. You know? Like, he keeps saying the most slanderous,
1: mm-hmm.
0: the most outrageous.
1: True.
0: The stories that he's telling about his fellow, colleagues in the business,
1: yeah,
0: are...
1: You might always have a story.
0: Eye-popping, like you're wondering if they're true, or not. I mean, no, listen. People even started to look at Beanie Man that way. Like, people said, then Beanie really do the man this, you know? I remember one person asked him, Fambo, have you ever gotten any money from, the Rum and Red Bull song? Fambo said, me? If you ask Anthony, you know. But like, Anthony. They say anyone else, that's what Beanie name. Anthony. another Media Deli,
1: yeah,
0: where he's at a party.
1: Yeah.
0: And he's recording himself,
1: mm-hmm,
0: like a selfie.
1: Yeah.
0: And then he slide the camera to the side. Who you see? Looking on. No bounty killer in the background.
1: Yeah.
0: I'm about to look at angry like him. I say, yeah, take the camera from my bedroom. He's just a real troll. But
1: yeah,
0: what people need to know, though, is like, every time I've met Fambo,
1: mm-hmm,
0: in person,
1: yeah,
0: Fambo.
1: Like, okay.
0: So it's like, finally he decided to put the camera on himself.
1: Yeah.
0: And that's what it is. Like, it's your personality that people,
1: mm-hmm,
0: literally are falling in love with.
1: Yeah,
0: right?
1: Man.
0: It's not everybody's cup of tea, I must tell you that, right?
1: Yeah.
0: It's not everybody's cup of tea.
1: But
0: he's creating quite a stir right now. We don't know. You have the song yet, brother?
1: Yeah.
0: You have the song yet?
1: Yeah.
0: Red light, pepper light,
1: yeah,
0: blue light.
1: We have the remix version.
0: You have the remix version.
1: Yeah, we have the remix version.
0: Is there a dance to it? Red light, pepper light?
1: Why? Fambo, I'm about to routine where everybody has to get.
0: So the part where them say, them spray the jazz
1: man. We don't have the one. Realize I'm more than one remix version out now in them.
0: What,
1: but we only have the red light, pepper light, yellow light go.
0: Right?
1: Yeah.
0: And then they have a mix now.
1: Yeah,
0: they
1: man,
0: say,
1: like, them pepper spray. Pepper spray,
0: I wonder if Desmond McKenzie understands that he is now a part of this big, like, this has become,
1: oh my gosh,
0: that song is not going away, you know? Like,
1: hey,
0: when people play it in the dance hall, you get,
1: hey,
0: money pull up. Mr. McKenzie know that he's the subject of one of Fambo's. Listen, people, I'm not lying, you know?
1: It's
0: red light, pepper light, pepper light, go. Desmond, no, a lot of people are wondering, what are they talking about? Listen,
1: yeah,
0: you have to get with it. Social
1: true.
0: Media, it's up and running. You have to get with
1: that
0: it, folks.
1: That is so true.
0: Yeah, I mean, wow. All the things are going on, Delhi.
1: Mm-hmm.
0: How would you, Delhi, can you imagine?
1: Yeah.
0: People, like, you know, a lot of people, you know, they want to go away from Jamaica.
1: Yes.
0: And they want to assume other citizenships.
1: Mm-hmm.
0: You know what I mean? But there are people who actually want to become Jamaican. And it
1: yes.
0: happens all
1: yes.
0: the time.
1: Well, I'm just knowing this.
0: You for real, like you
1: never know this.
0: Come on, Delhi, you
1: never
0: know this that we actually have people who want to be Jamaican.
1: Yeah, man.
0: Yeah. Well, 30 individuals representing 14 other countries,
1: mm-hmm,
0: including countries like Myanmar,
1: mm-hmm,
0: Russia. Can you imagine?
1: Yup.
0: Egypt.
1: Yup.
0: Zimbabwe.
1: Mm-hmm.
0: So it makes you wonder, what one of them places where people want to move from Italy? Why would you move from Italy to come to Jamaica?
1: Mm-hmm.
0: Cuba. I can understand Cuba.
1: Mm-hmm.
0: You know, we don't have electricity.
1: Mm-hmm.
0: You know what I mean?
1: DR.
0: So I can understand Cuba.
1: Mm-hmm.
0: I can understand Damrep to a certain point.
1: But the last one surprised me.
0: The last country?
1: Yeah.
0: United States?
1: Yeah, just as
0: you know, I'm not surprised about that one.
1: Yeah?
0: No.
1: Eh?
0: No, I'm not surprised.
1: I know, the other way around.
0: That's true. But you know, with recent happenings,
1: yeah,
0: with recent occurrences,
1: yeah.
0: I find that there are a lot of people, in fact, a lot of Jamaicans,
1: mm-hmm,
0: saying, me I come back home,
1: yeah,
0: who are now American citizens, who are saying, no, me I go back home, and it's not, mm-hmm, good. Yeah? So Jamaica's becoming up. I wonder if it's because, you know,
1: yeah,
0: we recorded one of the most peaceful years in history.
1: That's amongst other things.
0: Yeah.
1: That's amongst you know, the people, the culture and everything, you get me? Yeah, we're a force to reckon with, you know, so.
0: Absolutely.
1: Definitely.
0: Oh, let them come with some money, you know?
1: Not, you know.
0: The 30 individuals come with some whole heap of money to Jamaica and some expertise to invest,
1: yes,
0: you know what I mean?
1: Yes,
0: Because let's say we're losing our brightest, so we want to make sure we're getting the brightest in.
1: True.
0: Right?
1: I remember, you know, the next thing was on a decline, you see me?
0: Yeah, the population.
1: So, yeah, so we need help to build up that.
0: So should we bring in more females than males? It should be a deliberate targeting more females to come in the country.
1: You know, you have a point here, but that's what I'm saying. Question. We don't naturally have more females than
0: yeah, but the ones that we have here now, help me. Then the ones we have here decide to them a laksha.
1: The problem there.
0: The ones we have here a laksha.
1: Yeah.
0: We don't depend on that.
1: That work.
0: The ones we have here say, no, you see the cost of things?
1: Yeah.
0: Baby's feeding and.
1: Yeah.
0: No, we're not dealing with that.
1: Yeah.
0: Buy me a here. Don't buy here. You know? Just give me the here.
1: Listen, man.
0: And the car.
1: It's not a celebration.
0: Brother.
1: Listen, mate. That's something I realize now. And it's also a trend I see on TikTok, you know.
0: Mm-hmm.
1: Where I say, put this up. If you're not pregnant this summer or something,
0: for real,
1: man, it's a celebration.
0: Listen, the young people are looking for education, especially young women.
1: Yes,
0: the young women now. Did you know that there was a female all women's expo?
1: Where?
0: That took place recently.
1: No, I didn't.
0: Delhi. Mm-hmm. The females are not waiting on us, you know. These females nowadays, they're doing them thing, you know. There was an all. It's called a women's expo.
1: Yeah.
0: It's been going on for 10 years. This was the 10th anniversary. No, people from the city, Delhi, I pop out. Like, wow, look here. No, Delhi.
1: 10 years.
0: But no, listen, 10 years.
1: Yeah.
0: It's so big. It's happening. It happened at the our National Arena.
1: It's all gonna notice.
0: One of the biggest expos in the Caribbean. I did not know this until recently.
1: Yeah.
0: That females have their own expo.
1: How long ago you keep?
0: Like recently. Mm-hmm. Listen, if somebody can just remind me, when was it? Like recently it was held.
1: Yeah.
0: Yes.
1: So then
0: and they were saying it was full. All the females know, but we clearly don't know about it.
1: Them streamline that.
0: We missed the algorithm because.
1: Yeah, and that means that. So them streamline that for we don't know. Them are the something we now realize.
0: Imagine a lot of the females are doing things that we don't know about.
1: Mine have a different line of communication, we don't know.
0: Maybe. But then again, it's the females actually check their emails.
1: True that. maybe them read more. But I don't know, it's just a fierce statement.
0: They check their emails, you know? Females actually check emails. Oh, yeah. The problem with us men, you know what I mean? There's so many things miss us.
1: Yeah, we don't know all that business.
0: Thank God for Instagram pop-ups.
1: And I never know where come across your desk where you see.
0: No, I'm telling you, massive.
1: You see, Fox, say you miss it and me miss it. Me more of a miss it, but if you miss it.
0: I missed it. I'm not going to lie. I missed it too. I did not hear about it. But it was well supported. Full to the brim. Like they were saying, it was one of the biggest things.
1: So which one
0: I'm telling you. National Arena, bro.
1: Yeah.
0: Like that's massive. So big up to the females, them, yeah, man. Because they want to do them thing. Bro, I it's 10 years. It's probably I don't know if it's worried about. Like the woman say, don't make the man them know.
1: Yeah, don't make them know.
0: We are keep a conference. I don't know.
1: I wanna what were some of the topics that they discussed.
0: But if you didn't know about it, I mean you know females always have something to talk about, right?
1: Yeah, I wonder what are some of the topics that they discussed. You know, next time they're having it, we need to have a word with, you know. Anybody that's one of the panelists.
0: I don't know if it's biennial or every year, but I'm gonna find out more about it.
1: Yeah, man.
0: Yeah, man. You know, sometimes like men walk into conversations with females have. There's some conversations, I guess, we just feel a little bit uncomfortable to be around.
1: Yeah.
0: You know what I mean? Like I recently walked into a conversation at my house with

0: you know, between my significant other and her friend, like one of our best friends, mm-hmm. right? You know, it's a same age group kind of.
1: Yeah.
0: And friend, I said, no, mommy, hot man. I totally hot, sir. And I love the heat, you know.
1: Yeah.
0: I was body. So they're talking about their pre-menopause, like,
1: yeah.
0: era in their life. I'm like, yo, I don't know nothing about this, you know.
1: Mm-hmm.
0: Females, big up on themselves, yeah, man. We're not doing it right now, for real. Listen, somebody said, Deli and Johnny worse than Kenneth. Oh, what?
1: Oh, you know,
0: who said that?
1: We do?
0: Why would you say that? What did we do?
1: I don't think that's a fierce
0: what
1: statement.
0: Did we say?
1: Worse than Kenneth.
0: No,
1: statement.
0: That's not. No, when I say worse than Kenneth, I really feel bad now.
1: Yeah.
0: I don't think anybody can get worse.
1: May
0: than
1: I tell Kenneth. You? I don't think that was a fierce statement. I need to retract that statement.
0: Please.
1: Immediately.
0: Please retract that statement. Listen, we've got the birthdays and the anniversaries coming up at 12:50 at 1:50.

0: now.
1: Mm-hmm.
0: Like if you can fill up your gas tank, do a little extra, buy it from now.
1: Yeah.
0: Cause the US crude oil go up, like it's over $100 a barrel. The war start back again in New Delhi.
1: Oh boy.
0: Yeah, so if you can do some things to that. Remember tariffs are going up to New Delhi, so I don't know if you like to buy things from foreign.
1: Mm.
0: Yeah, the tariffs are going up. 10% to 12.5%.
1: Mm-hmm.
0: I hope you know that. We can't manage that, Billy.
1: No, either.
0: We can't manage that.
1: That's under this problem right now.
0: We can't manage that.
1: And
0: it's like the I don't know what's happening, but the gas in the car them is a different kind of gas we get now.
1: I never be honest with you.
0: It evaporate. Remember, I use the right. It evaporate out.
1: Come here, if you say bike.
0: What's going on?
1: Am I the only one? Not work like it work?
0: I put the gas in the car. Like yesterday, I was going to St. Elizabeth. We put the gas in, and I'm saying, like, this supposed to can carry me. Yeah, man, drive my car. Supposed to can carry me. Delhi.
1: And that's supposed to burn gas. It's better than reach. Everything else, let me know.
0: New car, it's a reach. St. Elizabeth, I'm going to look down and I'm going to say, but wait. I really will have to get more. Something wrong with the gas.
1: You're joking.
0: Something wrong with the gas.
1: Use the word again.
0: It evaporate.
1: Bigger than the rate.
0: Yo. And you know what I need now?
1: Yeah.
0: It's electric. I need electric.
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0: All right, thank you, Billy. See, Billy no one go on, man. Billy says, see, that D and J, that person lick him head, man. Him or her head. Kenneth is the king of mix-up. Billy!
1: Yeah, see there?
0: That is it,
1: yeah, because we're not going near that stuff.
0: We're not doing mix-up, man, at all. That's right, right? Let me see. Let me see if we got some birthdays in here this afternoon. Yes, we do. This one says, hey, 2 Live Crew. Happy 76th birthday to my uncle, LaSalle Williams, otherwise called Fire of Galloway, Westmoreland. Greetings coming from Pauline, Trudy, Nico, Noya, and other relatives and friends. Enough love and blessings, family. Yeah, man. Happy birthday greetings to Colleen Burton of Sherwood Ellen Street from Pam and Derek from Brokenhurst. And this one says, ooh, happy birthday to my little princess, Shamari Marsley. Today you celebrate your special day, another year of life growth. And of course, God's goodness. I know mommy will spoil you always. This is coming from your mother, Shalon, brother Derek, grandparents, John, Pamela, Aunt Janice, or Janice, Aunt Peggy, Aunt Lorraine, Uncle Roger and Uncle Dean, cousins Janelle, Shanike, Shanta, and of course your church family as well. Abundant Life Deliverance Center, have a blessed and a wonderful day. Happy birthday wish to Miss Janice Clark. A happy Earth Strong today is coming from the St. Mary's the Virgin Church family, of course from Carmen in Gregory Park, and belated Earth Strong to Miss Valerie Roberts coming from the St. Mary's Church family and Carmen. Birthday greetings to Rosemary Brown in Portmore. That one is coming from Celine. Now this person says they want to record. Hope you're listening to press the button. Good afternoon. Happy birthday to my cousin, Dane Smith in London, England. Big birthday shout out coming from cousin Simone in Jamaica. More life and prosperity upon you, cuz. More birthdays coming your way. This one says, please wish my nephew and his wife. All right, this is an anniversary. Happy anniversary, Alicia and Omar Rowe. Greetings coming from Diana and the rest of the Rose family. And they say much love to you both. Hey, Johnny, please send birthday greetings to comrades Patrick Peterkin and Charles Ganga Singh. It's coming from John Pollack. Happy birthday. This one says, happy belated 76th birthday to my mother, Mrs. Hermine Roden, right of New Danks in Clarendon, whose birthday was yesterday. It's coming from her 10 children, 21 grandchildren, 6 great-grandchildren, and today is her wedding anniversary as well. So sorry, Papa not here.

but we're going to celebrate with you, Mama. Anyway, of course, that is what you do. I love that. Love that one there. Pre-birthday wishes to Sharon Frazier, a.k.a. Miss Datty. Greetings coming from Gillette Miller in Temple Hall. Also want to wish happy birthday to Norris, a.k.a. Bunny, and twin daughters, Shauna and Shaunette Bailey. Anniversary greetings to Bishop Wayne or Wayon and Carrion Wellington, celebrating today 24 years. Read is coming from Gillette Miller in Temple Hall. All right, big up yourself, Kirk. Man, it's a great start to his weekend. Yeah, man, that's what we do, Kirk. Happy that we've started your weekend just the right way. This one says, birthday shout out to beautiful, fantastic, and amazing princess Jacqueline Lennon. She will be celebrating her birthday on Sunday, the 26th of July. Greetings coming from her daughter, Sandrice, son Ricky, Ricky, Ryan, and Aldane, sister Lorna Lynn, Joy, brothers, other relatives and friends, and they say enjoy your day to the fullest, of course, when the birthday comes. And see if I can get through this one. Happy birthday to the following: Frank Silvera, that's an actor, Kadeem Harris, Megan Park, Lauren Fraser, Linval Golding, and Leo Williams, Gregory Mesa, of course, American footballer, West Indian cricketer Alfred Binns, and we've got Trevor Campbell, pop singer Jennifer Lopez, and all coming from Dexter. Dexter, always bringing in the celebrity birthdays. Birthday greetings to Dad Everton Watt, a.k.a. Naya from Waterford, and from his sons Don and Don, Tevin, his daughter-in-law Brenda, especially his mom, Miss Lorna. Happy birthday, Dad. God bless you always. And they say, love you, Daddy. I mean, big up the dads every time. This one says, Two Life Crew, please send belated birthday greetings to my brother, Joshua Gordon, a.k.a. Stoppa, who celebrated on Wednesday. And today, my niece, Gabrielle Gordon, they both live in St. Anne. It's coming from sister, Aunt Blossom, and the rest of the family. You're most welcome. All right, we have more. This one says, happy birthday shout out to my daughter, Salika Virgo, student of Rosies High School and Haughton Court, Kingsvale, Hanover. Wishing her all the very best that life has to offer. And a shout out coming from Dave, easy in a day. Johnny and Deli. This one says, have been sending condolences to the family of Fontan Moja from the other day. And man, Fontan Moja, one of the realest, you know. Big up yourself, Atoy. Atoy, maybe it's because it's a birthday and anniversary segment and not necessarily a condolences segment. But I got you. There you go. That with that one. There you go, right? This one says, hey, Johnny and Deli, big up to the entire RJR family. Christine in Marchpen, bigging us up. Thank you so much, Christine. Happy birthday greetings to Mrs. Yvonne. Is it Prehay or Prehay? I hope I got that right. Or I pronounced it right. One of those. One of the time, maybe. Yvonne, you gotta help me here. Is it Prehay? Celebrating her birthday today. Greetings coming from husband Ashley, her daughter Renee, son Romy, granddaughter Azania, and the rest of the family. Apologies if I didn't get that pronunciation right. This one says, hey, Two Live Crew, please wish my friend Mrs. Nadine Stewart Hibbert in Kingston a happy belated birthday. She celebrated her birthday yesterday, and I forgot to send it on air. Well, you're doing it now. Hope you had a fantastic day. Greetings coming from Rose, Nicole, Nicoya, and Nick Wayne in Portland. Sending a happy birthday greetings to Mrs. Marcia Livermore Gordon in McIntyre Villa, Kingston 16. She is celebrating her birthday today. Greetings coming from husband Lee, son Kevin, daughter Kerry Kay, grandson Cahill, and granddaughter Samoya in New York. Also, rest of the Livermore family in the USA and Jamaica. Belated birthday to little girl Zandaya Myers or Mayers, celebrating her birthday yesterday. A greet is coming from Tiana.

0: and Shauna Lee Valentine, adopted grandfather and grandmother Fitz and Angela Valentine, cousins Jaden, Jalil, and Jahalia. Also, we love and appreciate you much. Big up yourself. Happy birthday to you. With all our love from your husband Fitz, your daughters Shauna Lee and Tiana, your niece Sashika, and your grandchildren Jaden, Zendaya, Jalil, and Jalil. This one says happy birthday to you, Angela Valentine. I'm gonna see if I can head back to the top. I'm sure we have some just coming in. Yes, for sure. This one says happy birthday to my sister Marcia Livermore. I did that one already. Let me move on. Hey Johnny, please send birthday greetings to my grandson Azizi Forrester in Eltham Acres. Greet is coming from Mom Anna Granda, that's Grandmother Joyce Nadine, and of course Father. They say love you very much, son. Happy 26th birthday to my wash belly and only son Joel Mason. It's coming from Devon, Manchester. It's coming from your mommy and your daddy. Big up yourself. Have to big up the people in Plowden. They're locked in to the radio station of choice, Radio Jamaica. Happy birthday to my cousins Delroy Edwards, a.k.a. Brandy, Darrell Grant, Denise Duffus, a.k.a. Length, and Jaden, all celebrating today. It's coming from the original greetings girl, Melisha, a.k.a. Porridge. Happy birthday to Dwight Shaw from Orange Field, Linstead. It's coming from Aston Gooden, a.k.a. DJ Aston. And this, that's all the time I've got. Final one. Wishing myself a blessed day. It's coming from, it's coming on Sunday. Marcia from Plum Lane. Marcia, hoping Sunday comes. You have a fantastic day, my friend. Happy, happy early birthday wishes to you. That's all the time we have. Hope you guys have a fantastic day if it's your birthday. And a happy anniversary if it is your anniversary.
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0: Skanking, skanking sweet on a big 94. Take a break, we'll be right back. Yeah, for every trouble. Sister Henrietta Brown, Mate Pen, I see you.
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7: The following is an excerpt of the sectorial presentation by the Minister of Justice and Constitutional Affairs, Honorable Delroy Chuck.
8: Madam Speaker, the IECMS Integrated Electronic Case Management System digitization model, pioneered by the government of Rwanda, will bolster Jamaica's justice reform efforts and eliminate the outdated paper-based case management system now being used in our Jamaican court. It is anticipated, Madam Speaker, that paper will no longer be a part of our court system, and eventually paper will be eliminated from all courts. Madam Speaker, if anyone should ever visit the courthouses in the parishes, you have room full of paper. In most of the parish courts, all the paper would fill the parliament. We want to get rid of those, digitize them, free up space that people can utilize. Madam Speaker, the IECMS will definitely be a transformation in our court system. So, Madam Speaker, this will mark a new era for court system, since all stakeholders must now embrace modern technology and abandon our outdated paper-based systems. The aim is to make the use of technology in our Jamaican courts a leading model of excellence in the region.
7: The proceeding was an excerpt of the sectorial presentation by the Minister of Justice and Constitutional Affairs, Honorable Delroy Chuck.
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0: 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DJ Deli in the building. Easy to Maxine. She's in Toronto. She says she's loving the conscious vibe. Well, we got some for you. Heading towards the 12, it's actually

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3: Big 94 and Friday, and we have a young man that's going to be joining us right now. He's a singer, songwriter, and vocalist. He hails from the parish of St. James, and his name is DeAndre Phillips. Spent years building an impressive career in Jamaica's music industry. He's a graduate of the Edna Manley College of the Visual and Performing Arts, and he has worked alongside some of the country's biggest artists, the biggest names, and contributed to a Grammy-nominated projects, and lent his voice to major national campaigns as well. Now, after years of refining his craft, DeAndre is stepping into the spotlight as a solo artist, ready to shine his own musical light and story. So we say good afternoon, DeAndre Phillip. How are you, sir?
4: Good, I'm good, you know, I'm good. I'm happy to be here. I'm glad that you guys could have me.
3: Happy to give you space, my brother, because, you know, we love to support our artists, especially when they're doing big things, and you certainly are doing that. For those who are hearing about you for the very first time, and that's no surprise, because you've been working in the background, shall we say, for quite some time. Tell us a little bit about yourself and how your musical journey began.
4: Okay, so for those who may not know, I started singing in high school, right? I wasn't one of those people who grew up singing in church. You hear a lot of people saying, oh yeah, I used to sing in church.
3: Lots of our musicians start in church.
4: I wasn't interested. I really got interested in music in high school. So that's something. And I went to Edna Manley, and since Edna, I've actually been working as a background singer for various artists. I recently was on tour with Mila Ike. I just came back like last week.
3: All right.
4: Which is something that I was privileged to do, tour Europe with her. I've worked with Alain, Agent Sasko, a lot of people.
3: Yeah. Tell me about that high school moment. I mean, you skipped the church bit, but you were in high school. Why music? Why didn't you do a sport or something else?
4: Well, I felt like music was something that was always in me. You know, I've always loved music. I grew up on music. I just never took singing seriously. And I was privileged enough to go to a high school, the Herbert Marston Technical High School, that exposed us to, you know, different, you know, performances. We were able to go to weddings and things. We were able to go to conferences. We were able to go to different things. We were exposed from an early age. So I realized that this is something that I really liked and something that I really wanted to do, and not just a regular lawyer, doctor.
3: Yeah.
4: You know, I could do those, but I really wasn't interested in that once I got that love for music and all of that.
3: Big up Herbert Morrison, man. Big up Herbert Morrison for their excellent music program and for exposing you guys at such an early level, early age. That's always good for you as an artist when you get that kind of exposure. It helped you to make up your mind in terms of what you wanted to do. So I'm reading here that you grew up listening to artists like Beresford Hammond and Bob Marley and Whitney Houston. Tell me about your influences. I mean, clearly these are some massive names. So tell me about how they influenced you and the kind of sound that this kind of influence may have spawned or, you know, helped you to create.
4: Oh, so my influences, you know, as you said before, the Whitney Houstons, the Beres, the Bob, the even Luther Vandross. So I'm very heavily reggae influenced and R&B influenced. So I kind of just merge the two of them in my sound to create my sound, that is. And

0: that also helps in terms of just the creation process.
1: Yeah.
0: I'm very open-minded in terms of creating, so that it is not strictly roots reggae, but it is not fully R&B either. It's like a fusion. And you find that a lot of artists nowadays, especially in Jamaica, are fusing like pop and R&B or even trap dancehall. You know, fusions are happening a lot in Jamaican music. So that's just what I'm trying to do. I'm trying to, you know, fuse my smooth singing, as they would say, on a reggae beat or on a dancehall beat. That's what I'm trying to do.
1: All right. You've also worked with Coffee and Tess and Chin. You mentioned Lila Ike earlier as well. Tell me about some of the lessons when you're on the road with these artists, when you're out performing with them, rehearsing with them. What are some of the lessons that you've picked up over the years?
0: Okay, so some of the lessons that I picked up are, never take any show lightly, right? Never ever take any, no matter how small it might be. You don't know who is there seeing you. You don't know, you know, what kind of doors a specific setting or a specific show can open. And I guess also I would say that I've just learned what it takes to be an artist. I've seen the kind of work ethic that you need to have, the kind of work you need to put in, the kind of, you know, it's not easy. And I've just seen, especially from being in the background, just seeing how they work the stage, how they work the audiences, how they interact. You know, those are a few things that I took from just being on the road with those artists.
1: Yeah, it's really good when you have, you know, those examples, and you can literally be a sponge where you can, you know, watch and see how they're navigating their careers. Lots of that will help you as well. Well, last year you released Peace of Mind. You know, what inspired the song? I think we have the track here as well. And you know what? Let's listen to the song first, and then we can talk about it.
0: Wait a second, right, brother.
1: Yes, man. Right, Peace of Mind right now, courtesy of... DeAndre Phillip.
0: That is it.

0: All right, 1 second there, DeAndre. I'm trying to make sure that we hear this song in a big time right now. And hold on, just before we play it, because we are going to definitely hear it. Let me work something out here with DJ Deli. We're making sure that the technicals are correct. But tell me a little bit about the song, My Brother. What inspired it? And, what do you want listeners to take away from a song like this?
1: A peace of mind, right? Peace of mind. What inspired it is just, that feeling. You know when you've just fallen in love with somebody? You know when you just meet a girl? Or for the guys, when you just meet a girl and this girl is just the center of your world. No matter what is happening around you, you had a bad day at work, you had a bad, things are not working out. And, just the thought of this person or seeing a message from this person just lifts your entire day, lifts the entire mood. It almost gives you peace of mind. Well, not almost, it gives you peace of mind. So that's what it's about. It's about that person that is... that joy that gives you this joy no matter what else is happening around you. That's what it's about. And the feeling that you should get from just from listening, it should evoke a feeling of peace. It should evoke a feeling of serenity and just joy. And that's the kind of feeling that I want you to get.
0: It sounds like you were in love, man. It sounds like you were smitten, man, and you were inspired to write this. All right, let's hear the song now, because let's go. So let's stay. All right, 1 second again, my brother, because I was told that's not it. And I'm sure you heard it. I said, that's not it. I'm sure you heard it. I said, no, that's not it at all. Yeah, we're going to make sure that we play the right track. But listen, we're totally excited to play it for the listeners, because you say it's a love song. You say you were smitten in love. And when we know that love can inspire some real lyrics and some real vibes. So let's see if we can hear it one more time. DJ Deli, as soon as you're good to go, let me

0: a drop.
1: You're my piece of mine.
0: So we need the Two Life family. DJ Dele, you gotta tell me how you feel about this one, courtesy of DeAndre Phillips. I like this one.
2: Beautiful song.
0: Beautiful song.
2: Yeah.
0: DeAndre, you didn't get the girl, right?
3: Of course. Then the most.
0: DeAndre, say, of course, yes.
3: Then me could have read for and I get her and come
0: must
3: on.
0: Must get the girl.
3: If I never got the girl, guys, I would have just, you wouldn't hear the song.
0: You wouldn't put out the song. No. You were also doing background vocalist for Coffee's Grammy-nominated album, Gifted. You know, that experience to be nominated for Grammys is a pretty big one. Were you able to spend some time on the tour with her while she, tried to, see if she can ramp up the support?
3: Well, actually, no, because the truth is I wasn't one of her live singers. We just recorded on the song.
0: Right.
3: But, their singing is different from live singing. So we actually just recorded the songs and that was kind of it. Then
0: nice.
3: All of a sudden we heard that the album was nominated for a Grammy. So I was like, wow, that's interesting. Yeah.
0: So listen, what's the transition been like? You're coming into your own, trying to be a solo artist. Tell me about that transition.
3: So the truth is, it's not easy. It's really not easy because you see these artists and it takes a lot, actually, the social media.
0: Mm-hmm.
3: And then, you need a whole team. It's not easy. So, we're working on it.
0: Yeah,
3: I can tell you that we're working on it, but it's not easy at all.
0: Yeah.
3: It's
0: listen, I'm so sorry we don't have much more time, but I'm going to play the song for the listeners one more time before we go. DeAndre, what do you want people to think about? What do you want people to say about you, at the end of the day, when they hear the name DeAndre Phillip, what should come to mind?
3: I want them to remember. Remember the immaculate sound. I don't think I sound like anybody else.
0: Mm-hmm.
3: That's the truth. I want him to remember that sound and just remember that I'm a kind of person that is, very, I don't want to say humble, because humble people don't say that they're humble, but I'm a humble guy. I'm a humble guy.
0: Yeah.
3: Very kind, very warm. And I'm just here to sing good music, clean music, and, nice melodies, nice vocals, all of those things.
0: Listen, let's keep up the good music, my brother, every time, man. Keep it up. We're going to play it from the top one more time, Dele, as we take the break from this one. DeAndre, all the very best. Hopefully one of these days we'll see you in studio. We're talking about another project, another song,
3: and
0: more success.
3: They're coming for sure.
0: Hey, look out.
3: Be on the lookout.
0: Listen out for DeAndre Phillip. This one is called Peace of Mind.

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4: Now, DJ Deli, you know, Come Alive was one of those massive shows that took place last year. And it is back. CC Winans was the headline act last time. And they had a bumper crowd out there. I saw everybody went, it seemed. Well, it's happening again this year. And, you know, the Two Live crew, we can't be left out of these things. You know what I mean? Premiere afternoon show. So we've got two tickets to give away. Ooh, hot tickets. Michael W. Smith is going to be the big headline act from overseas. But of course, you know, we got to big up our very own. We always bring it and make these shows happen. We've got Nadine Blair is going to be emceeing. Dexter Johnson will be on the show. Jermaine Edwards is also going to be there. John Mark Wigan. Petra Kay. You know, she's a dynamite performer as well. And we got DJ Rebirth and DJ, is it Noi, will be there as well. Well, so one winner will get these two tickets. One winner, Ungle, will get these two tickets right now today on the Two Live crew. So which song, DJ Deli, we're going to make them. So here's what we're going to do. It's almost like a or a karaoke vibe, right? We're going to play the song. And we're going to stop it at a point, and the person on the line should continue to sing the song.
5: Yeah, Figaroki.
4: Yeah, what Figaroki?
5: Figaroki.
4: Figaroki. Okay, well, make sure you pronounce that right a while ago. Figaroki. They're going to figure it out.
5: Yeah.
4: That's no, people better know. Oh, my brains are scrambled up right now. That's all like if I pop rip.
5: It's almost like Figaroti.
4: Figaroti, right? You gotta figure how tea.
5: It's Freestyle Friday.
4: So you have to figure how tea, right?
5: Yeah.
4: Now. So man, if I call us right now, because we don't want to waste this together. You understand? Call me right now. 926-2178. 926-7615. There's also 926-8631. So call us on any of those lines, and we're going to see if we can figure out tea together and give you these two tickets to Come Alive on Emancipation Day. It's a massive concert. You guys know about it. It's always great. At the King's House Lawn, East Lawn, that's where it's going to be. So if you want to be a part of it, we've got two tickets for you going to one lucky winner this afternoon. Call me now. 926-2178, 926-7615, and 926-8631. Let's figure out tea together. We've got the song for you. Somebody say, is there a way that we can buy tickets and get to watch online? I'm sure there's a way to do that. Gonna see if we can get more information for you about how you can access tickets for the show. We're just trying to make sure one lucky person or two will get a chance to get it right here on the Two Live crew. So, Deli, you have the song lined up right now.
5: Yeah.
4: Which song may I play for them? From which artist? Because if I make it, can't be too easy.
5: One from John Mark.
4: Okay. Wigan. You got one from John Mark?
5: Yeah.
4: And,
5: and also one from Jermaine Edwards.
4: We only have a pair of tickets, you know, Deli. They're not giving them more.
5: Oh, okay.
4: They're not giving them more. Which one of the songs you gonna play? Which one of the songs you gonna play?
5: Eeny meeny miny moe.
4: Eeny meeny miny moe indeed.
5: Catch up over by him too.
4: Yeah.
5: If you ever let him go.
4: Figure out it.
5: Eeny meeny miny moe.
4: Play it. Play that one. Play it. Let me. Play this one.

0: it. Don't give them too much, DJ Deli. Don't give them too much. We want to do, you got to figure out here with us together this afternoon to get the pair of tickets. Is that a new song from John?
1: Fairly.
0: New Fairly?
1: Yeah, 2024.
0: Okay, 2024.
1: Yeah.
0: Do you know the song? Can you figure out the lyrics? If you can figure out the lyrics, you'll get tickets to come alive on Emancipation Day. It's happening at the East Lawn of King's House. And, gates going to be open at 2 p.m. And they have a pre-show that starts at 3 p.m., showtime at 5 p.m. So you got a show within a show. Mm-hmm. Yeah, it's a big one. A show within a show. I wonder if they're going to be using bands on this show, Deli.
1: I hope so.
0: I mean, I hear that people are going to try to miss the band, you know.
1: Yeah.
0: Nah, I mean, the band them work.
1: Yeah, yeah,
0: the big
1: yeah.
0: shows.
1: Mm-hmm.
0: Yeah, drop word, you know. And so how come the bands, they're not using the bands on the big shows? So, some fest. I'm just saying. Because that's one of the things that they're complaining about from Sunfest is that the band wasn't there, non-existent.
1: Well, may I tell you, it's something that them quarrel about, say no there, and when them there, they quarrel again because you see when the band have a change, and you know the time period within.
0: Yes, the band changed time.
1: Yeah, mm-hmm. It
0: can be lengthy.
1: Yes, it can.
0: But Deli, I was told that even with no band,
1: that
0: some of the artists still ended up performing late.
1: Well, that's where we have a problem.
0: So clearly the organization and the scheduling and people going on stage on time was still a factor. So let me see. Guys, if you don't call for these tickets, you're not going to get them now. Let me tell you, you have to call for the tickets.
1: Maybe it's
0: a song. 926-2178, 926-7615, also 926-8631. If you don't call for the tickets, you're not going to get them. He says, an easier song. Let's go.
1: Yeah.
0: Oh, come on. Must know. Easy.

0: me run. Bonnie was in flame. Mommy, tell him to kiss Anna. Listen. All right. I think it was a song. Danny. Yeah. I think it was a song. Let's go. Hello. Good afternoon to you.
1: Good afternoon.
0: Good afternoon. Who is this calling in?
1: Yes,
0: Deacon.
1: It's Noella.
0: Noella. Noella, are you ready to figure out tea with us?
1: Yes, I am.
0: Noella says, yes, I... Noella, I need you to say figure out tea.
1: Figure out
0: me. Hey! She's ready. Listen, DJ Dele, let's play this song to see if Noella can get these two tickets right now. Let's go. Noella, raise your voice.
1: Many people died and never saw this day. So another day I live, I appreciate.
0: Mighty, come on.
1: So tomorrow, I could fall on my face.
0: Let's go.
1: A smile on my face. Lord, I thank you for sunshine. Thank you for rain. Thank you for joy. Thank you for pain. It's a beautiful day.
0: Hey,
1: it's a beautiful day.
0: You know, listen, I'm feeling so bad because we got to give it to you. You're like the first caller.
2: Yeah, but you know what?
0: You figure out tea with us.
2: Yeah.
0: You figure out the thing, and I like that about you. So congratulations to you. My producer's going to take your information off air, right, and make sure that you get these tickets, this pair of tickets to the big concert, Come Alive Emancipation Day, and it's August 1, 2026, and it's going to be a great show, East Lawn at King's House. So, hello?
1: Yes,
0: oh, you're still there, right? You're still there? Yeah, man, just hold the line, all right? Hold the line, and we're going to figure out here, make sure you get these tickets. There you go. Mm-hmm. Hey, that was nice. That was nice. Listen, we're going to try and get some more giveaways for you guys.
2: True.
0: Right? Because we need some more giveaways on the show.
2: True.
0: I'm talking loud so that marketing can hear me.
2: True.
0: We need some more giveaways on this show, especially on a Friday.
2: Especially.
0: Because me and Deli want to give away things.
2: Especially.
0: Right, Deli?
2: That is it.
0: We want them called a Santa Claus.
2: That is it.
0: You understand?
2: That
0: is it, man. So let's go. 11 minutes after 3 o'clock. This is the way we're doing it right now. Let's go.

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0: 3:31, 29 minutes to 4 o'clock on the Big 94. This is a Friday, which means it's a Freestyle Friday. We're just making things up this afternoon, right? Just doing things this afternoon differently. And we have a young lady here, Deli, that is not only extremely beautiful, she's also extremely talented as well. And she's poised to do big, great things. In fact, let me tell you, I went to school with her mom, so this young lady here is practically family, right? And what it was a great surprise to see her in the studio today, because I did not know that she was our guest. So we're talking about recording artist, singer, and songwriter Amika. And she used to go by a name Disney Amika, but she's changing things up a little bit, and we're going to find out all about it. So we say good afternoon to Amika, who is here, and Deli, trust me, she's a great talent, blending a lot of contemporary R&B with Caribbean influences and pop soul. So we say good afternoon, Amika. How are you?
1: Hello, Uncle Johnny. We can't call you up on radio. Sorry. Hello.
0: Oh, my God. Did she just say Uncle Johnny
1: yes,
0: on radio?
1: Yes, sir.
0: She said DJ Deli. She said Uncle Johnny.
1: Hello. What a pleasant surprise.
0: I'm afraid I'm going to say Uncle Johnny in the back of me. No, no, you just mash up my entire Friday.
2: Uncle Johnny.
0: Listen, you can always call me Uncle Johnny, Amika, but it's such a great pleasure to see you. Live in the flesh, and she's here. You didn't even tell me that you're visiting Jamaica, so that's even better, right?
1: Right, we like this surprise.
0: Yes, so talk to me about the name change. It was Disney Amika. What made that switch happen?
1: If I'm going to tell you the

0: Honest story, I was doing something and two of my cousins called me. They're like two cousins from opposing sides of my family. And they were with Movado. And he basically said to me, if you want to get far, you're going to have to just
1: Drop the Disney
0: drop the
1: plot.
0: Disney, saying to get sued, saying to this or that. And I think it was great and valuable advice. So I took that advice this time around when I dropped EP.
1: Yeah,
0: So.
1: Movado should know
0: Yeah,
1: because
0: he was
1: his
0: saying.
1: name was Movado, and then he had to change it to get the right spelling right and all of that. So
0: Yeah.
1: he should know a little bit about that. So that was good
0: Yeah.
1: advice coming from him.
0: Absolutely.
1: Yeah. So why did you? Why I want to find out more about why you're here,
0: Yes.
1: because I know you visit often for family and so on, but
0: Yeah.
1: you're definitely here now because you're focused on your career. So talk to me about why you're in Jamaica right now.
0: So right now I'm in Jamaica because one, I love Jamaica. No, but I'm really here on serious business. I'm dropping an EP July 31st, and it's called Don't Make Her Cry. There's nine songs on this EP. It is my first body of work being put out besides singles. So I'm just very excited to share it with the world and also just share it with my roots, Jamaica.
1: We love that. We love that. We love when you always come back to your roots, because you know that Jamaica is, you know, I've been hearing a lot of artists, not just Jamaican artists, international artists, and you live overseas, so you can verify this. They talk about Jamaica as a musical mecca, not reggae music mecca or dancehall music mecca. They talk about Jamaica as a musical mecca. And that's because if you think about it, Jamaicans work all over in the music industry. And that's something that we don't talk about enough. Like Jamaican engineers work on
0: Yeah.
1: massive projects for international acts all over the
0: Yes.
1: world.
0: Yes, yes.
1: Jamaicans are just in the business of music, the
0: Yes.
1: business of music
0: Yes.
1: generally. So it's great. Now you're working on a new project.
0: Yes.
1: Talk to me about the new project you're working on.
0: Yes. So the project is called Don't Make Her Cry. It releases next Friday. That is July 31st. There's nine songs on this project, and I'm really, really excited to share it with you guys. The song you were playing in the beginning is called Need You, and it was mixed by a wonderful Jamaican, Kamal.
1: Oh, yeah.
0: And if you know Kamal, he does not play,
1: No, we
0: so
1: don't come on. Come on.
0: shout out to
1: Come on,
0: Kamal.
1: don't play for sure. Come on. He's one of those Jamaicans who very unassuming to it music, but he does so many things in the music as well.
0: Crazy.
1: And I'm happy that, you know, Kamal was like one of those, he wanted to be an artist first. Did you know that, right?
0: No,
1: Yeah.
0: man, I forgot
1: He
0: to
1: wanted
0: have
1: to
0: to
1: come
0: come
1: on,
0: out
1: come
0: for
1: on.
0: this.
1: Yeah, but he decided that, if my memory serves me correct, I hope it's the same person we're talking about.
0: Come on, Givens.
1: Yeah, anyway, but I'm gonna play a piece of this song for the listeners, because
0: Sure.
1: you know, they're hearing the voice, I don't wanna hear the song. So I'm gonna start it from the top, do something like this. Here we go. Here we go.

0: I'm telling you, from the top. We have to go from the top. But it's the DJ Nelly pull it up, you know, say it's a bad tune for real, real, real. So tell me about this project.
1: Yes.
0: Don't Make Her Cry. Is this an EP? Is this an album? What's going on?
1: Yes. So in technical terms, it wouldn't be considered an EP because it's 9 songs. Right. However, in this climate, you can kind of do whatever. So we're going to call it an EP for now.
0: Yeah. It's almost like a mixtape you're dropping.
1: Yes,
0: you know,
1: yes.
0: You know what I mean? Mm-hmm. And why now? Why you decided now is the time?
1: Yeah, I think.

0: I've been working on music with my manager for maybe like 10 years. Conrad Robinson, he's one of those perfectionists as far as he does artistry training. You have to go up on stage, you have to talk about interview, you have to be very polished and all the things. So I think that over time, right, while the music was building and I'm growing, I think we kind of just polished everything up and I'm very ready.
1: I think you're very ready, Mike. And trust me, I think you are. You've spent the time to prepare as well. And that's what's important. A lot of people kind of try to shoot to the top without getting some of the foundation done. And you've spent the time to do that. And that's very important. So how would you describe the Amika sound? You know, people are hearing you and they're saying, this certainly sounds like fusion for real. How would you describe the Amika sound?
0: Yes, I would describe it like that. I feel like I'm going to take a word or a page from Mr. Robert Livingston, who I've been spending a little time with. He said that basically it's just a feeling. Not necessarily R&B, not necessarily reggae, not necessarily pop, but when you hear me, you will feel me.
1: Yeah.
0: So I think if we focus on the feeling, we don't care about the genre, as long as it make you feel good.
1: Yeah, as long as music make you feel good, I guess people just rock to it, right?
0: Right.
1: Yeah. So right. So which song do you write your own songs?
0: Yes, I do.
1: Clearly, when you're writing, how do you get your inspiration? Do you just write? Do you think about something? Is there a topic you try to talk about or zero in on?
0: So I think that I have a few different approaches. Sometimes you go studio and you hear the producer play something and you just immediately feel some type of connection and you just start right. Other times it's like me could do anything, they're supermarket and our lyrics come to my head. I don't know why me write it down, next thing you know me the studio me, I say that kind of go with that. So I think there's many different methods to this writing thing, but life experiences definitely influence this project.
1: Yeah, Jamaica's a place where you get a lot of inspiration. Because people always say some little quips or some little statements.
0: Yes.
1: People are always saying something. And you can say, tell it again. And you can say, let's just kind of jot it down.
0: Yeah.
1: As a comic, you get jokes like that all the time.
0: Yeah,
1: nice. They say, that's kind of crazy. All right, do you enjoy the full process of making music, the entire thing? And there's some folks I know, they like they like spending time in studio, but they don't necessarily like to do some of the background work and so on. I don't know, you tell me.
0: I like the musical aspect of it, the songwriting, the connecting with other people, other songwriters, the learning things from each other. I feel like sharing each other's gift and kind of having God as the focal point of that. But what I don't enjoy, me not really in the TikTok thing, them and not under God, me struggle, but it's the climate, so I have to kind of do that. But if it was up to me, it would just be, is the music good or not?
1: Yeah.
0: You know?
1: So. I think that's a reflection of your parents. I won't say.
0: Are your friends too?
1: Yeah, we are. Listen, it's an era thing. The good thing is that you know that you need help in that area. And so you can have, can employ people. You know, that's why you're mad with the camera right now.
0: Hello, because the people say, Manana content, my manager. content. Hello.
1: No, you have to go put content out there right now.
0: Yes, we've got a lot coming for this project.
1: Love that. So we've been playing with Rondelli. We've been playing the song called Need You.
0: Yes.
1: I want to hear on... Is it On To
0: On
1: Me?
0: On To Me is out. Yes, I just dropped that single.
1: Little girl, you see you now. I'm going to start calling me these when I hear these
0: Uncle!
1: On To Me. All right, let's hear On To Me from Amika.

0: Her name is Amika. Listen out for this awesome talent that's about to explode. Not just on your radio, but every single device that can play music. DJ Deli, what say you? What's your verdict, my bro? Talk to me, no man.
1: Nice song, nice. Voice beautiful. Listen, man. It's a hit.
0: It's a hit.
2: Thank you. That Deli
0: say it's a hit. I'm a G of Goat Mountain up.
2: All right.
0: It's a hit. It's a hit. It up. Listen, what are your biggest goals over the next year, Amika?
2: So over the next year, I just really want to show up and show out. I think that a part of carrying music and a part of continuing to do like reggae or such is definitely a tribute to my grandfather. So I will be putting out more music. I will be consistent, may have content for the people. And, you know, everything. Come get to know me. Amika.
0: Yes. The good thing is, I know you have music running through your veins as well.
2: Yeah.
0: And you have a lot of history and culture, your family there's deep in the history and the culture.
2: Yes.
0: You have some maroon age and thing going on.
2: Come on, dig up the maroon them.
0: Yes, so it's a whole of them. A lot of things going on. Where can listeners stream your music, find you and follow you more on social media?
2: You can stream my music on all platforms under Disney Amika for now. It will change to Amika soon, but DISNEYAMYKA _ on Instagram, on all other platforms. On to Me's out now.
0: Look here, I make sure someone get for no money. So when she rich and sound the door, come to me.
2: Don't step to me. Tell them, Uncle.
0: Right, the millions I make, don't step to me now. You understand? Hey, all right. No. That never tell you. She have a lot of uncles, so you know, I think I time to get to me first. Amika, always a pleasure to link up with you.
2: Thank you.
0: Thank you so much for giving us great music. And of course, go and support this one. It is, and it's going to be released soon. Is it out?
2: So, On To Me is out currently. Need You is on the project. Mm-hmm. And Uncle, if you could do me one special favor.
0: Talk to me.
2: There's a song called 93.
0: 93.
2: At any point. Play it for me, please.
0: 93?
2: Yes.
0: You have
2: please,
0: that one, Deli?
2: Please.
0: Did you get 93?
2: No.
0: All right, we didn't get 93, so we're going to play 93.
2: You got me. You.
0: I need 93.
2: Yes,
0: so you
2: do.
0: So your uncle, we don't have 93,
2: you
0: right?
2: You do.
0: All right, no, listen. No. Somebody's saying, before you go, somebody's saying her music sounds really good.
2: Aww.
0: Keep putting out good, clean music.
2: Thank you so much. Thank you so much. I appreciate it.
0: All right, Two Life Family, we'll take a break. We'll be right back. Amika, thank you so much for coming through. I really appreciate you, sister.
2: I appreciate you, and I'm proud of you and everything you've accomplished. Cool, big up yourself.
0: Uncle Daddy, pray for me if I get a better degree.

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5: 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Delhi, it's back to school coming up, you know. Back to school already.
6: Yeah.
5: Sometimes the kids are here that I say, oh God, it's from another. No, not quite finished yet. But you know what is good? Mm-hmm. Some folks are going to help you, help parents and students get back to school, well.
6: Yeah.
5: Justices of the Peace of Jamaica. Mm-hmm. They're having a Kingston Association. They're having a back to school health fair.
6: That's awesome.
5: Right? So they're inviting parents and guardians to come out at the back to school health fair free. Student medicals. Did I just say free?
6: Yeah.
5: Free student medicals. They're asking you to bring your immunization records, blood pressure checks, glucose testing, eye screening, general health checks happening. Remember, it's Saturday, July 25. It's going to be at the Kingston Bookshop, 80 King Street location in Kingston from 10 a.m. to 3 p.m. Give your child a healthy start to school. It's really, really good. It's a good

0: time to get your kids checked up for school, right? And especially when they get that general health check. If your student is involved in a sport and you can't afford to get them medically checked, this is a great opportunity to go and get them checked out, because, you know, right here on this program, Deli, I learned that a lot of our student athletes, they don't get that health check early.
1: Yeah.
0: Sometimes, you know, you find out the wrong time that the student might have an issue.
1: Yeah.
0: You know, when they're on that field or when they're in the middle of play.
1: Yeah.
0: And that's the wrong time. So please use this opportunity to go to Kingston Bookshop, 80 King Street, 10 a.m. to 3 p.m. and go and support this Justice of the Peace of Jamaica, Kingston Association, Back to School Health Fair. I want to thank my brother Derek for sharing that with us on the Two Live Crew. We got more music for you in the final hour. Big ups to Ian Virtue from Cocowalk, Manchester. Ian and all the crew locked in right now. Stigma Music, I see you too. Deli, you ready?
1: Yeah.
0: Let's go.

0: now, Nelly, let's take a break right now. The swag now, the swag turn up right now. Swag.
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0: FM. All right, we're back right now. Just want to remind you that you should come and celebrate jazz and cabaret at the Pegasus Sunday, August 2, 6 p.m. with Fab Five, Akeisha Patterson, Alex Welcome, Ophelia Samuels, and Richie Sachs. 9,000 pre-sold, 10,000 at the gate, 15,000 VIP. 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Part proceeds to Jaffa Vouch and Woman Center. Got more music for you. We got to all the folks locked in. Hey, Janet, I see you, man, from Boca Raton. I'm telling you, man, Delhi, me a

0: 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Good afternoon to Belle in South Florida. She says, memories.
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0: Why, Belle? 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
14: A child is brutally murdered in Troy in the parish of Trelawney. A community is enraged. And before the police can investigate or a court can hear the evidence, a mob delivers its own deadly verdict. This Tuesday on Balancing Justice, our lawyers' open house examines the troubling issue of jungle justice. Does mob action reflect a loss of confidence in a justice system, often accused of moving too slowly? Or did suspicion, fueled by a man's criminal record, become a death sentence without evidence, trial, or appeal? When outrage replaces investigation and accusation becomes conviction, who protects the innocent from the angry? Balancing Justice host Andre Earle KC and his team of esteemed colleagues, Messrs. Leonard Freddy Green, Orville Johnson, and David Stone, discuss these and other issues on Lawyers Open House on Tuesday, July 28 at 9 p.m. right here on Radio Jamaica 94 FM.
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0: On a Friday afternoon, my brother Grace says she's in the place. Hey, Yvonne, having a great time. So many memories I had a while ago. I used to party hard back in them times, like 2009.
1: Party hard.
0: Listen, we have Out the Gate coming your way right now. It's your weekly roundup in terms of what's happening at Caymanas Park. Yeah. And if you're into racing, then this is definitely for you. So, folks, let's go to Out the Gate.
2: Very good afternoon, racing fans, and welcome to another edition of Out of the Gates. Cliff Williams, your analyst here. Radio Jamaica 94 FM at Caymanas Park. And we're going to be talking horse racing, of course. Very good afternoon to all the punters out there. But we welcome back the Diamond Mile. Has been away for three or four seasons. Now replaced by the Mute Mile. But now we are back to the Diamond Mile. And it's pretty good in the middle of the year to have this. So we have a big event in the middle. And one at the end, in addition to the classics. Now then, it's hardly surprising that on Diamond Day, you would have 141 horses nominated. It's not the record. One or two persons have said to me that they think it's a record. No, I think the record is about 167, in my memory. And it's not too bad. About me, my memory is working okay, at least for the minute. And so, it's about 167 on 14 races. I can't remember the date now, though. All right, the opening event, let's go through in order. Three-year-olds and up $350,000 down to $250,000 is the claiming tag. They will run six furlongs, and I am going for number three turn on the light. Why? Because there will be a strong pace, and she'll come running on. She'll be ridden by Roman for Peter Don Passard. All right, the big threat should be number... A big argument, pretty consistent. Sword will run well again. And then we are looking, although on the top weight, to number 11, Sir Wang Don, to be part of the finish on the frame. Okay. Race 2 has a claiming tag of $700 down to $600,000. Field of 13 take part. Now, the form here of number 8, Life is Life, can't be any better. It won its last three races, all right? The weight here, though, 126 pounds. However, Mr. Tevin Foster will ensure that it feels light to the horse, and he'll definitely run yet another good race. A little bit tougher for him here, though. Number one, Big Daddy, should be there or thereabouts. He left the stables of Passard, was there last week. New trainer, Stephen Todd, has taken over. All right, Rejected Roger has plenty of pace. He'll be ridden by the 2023 champion, Ryan Lewis, and gets a big chance to be right there in the finish. Number 7, Battle Angel, will have some support. There's a horse here called Alchemy of Souls, number 5. Based on how he started his career, we shouldn't be slumping around for a $700,000 tag, but so it is. Comes in the camp of Jason DeCosta. We'll be ridden by that useful apprentice, Shaheem Gordon. And if Alchemy of Souls reports in the right frame of mind, then I think he will be on the frame. However, we're going here now for the informed ones to make number 8, Life is Life, and the winner of this event over number 3, Rejected Roger. Okay, as we move it along here, a lot of horses to discuss, so let's not waste too much time. Main condition race, Division 1, 3-year-old Philly State Park. 1,000 meters or 5 furlongs round is the journey. Now, here's the thing. Any number can and is likely to play. Not so sure about that, though, because we have number 1, Imaginarium, who has shown plenty of ability. And last time it was 8 length second to Watagwan. What does that mean? Watagwan came back and won. So that moves up our ratings a little bit. We're ridden by Ryan Lewis, as I said, the 2023 champion jockey. All right, number 6, Sonador, will be there or thereabouts with some certainty. Number 8, My Friend Mickey. Was 13 lengths behind Walk the Plank, who was an engagement later, which we'll tell you about. And My Friend Mickey should run well. So the fillies here, I'm looking for Imaginarium from the camp of Anthony Nunes to get the better of number 6, Sonador, and number 8, My Friend Mickey. Race 4 is Division 2 of this main condition race for fillies. And again, a big field. It was, well, we have another field of 13. It was 13 for Division 1, 13 here again. Following Wave, number 12, was the odds-on favorite, 1-5, when it made its debut on the 6th of June. Ran well, I thought. Beaten by My Lady Gold. Should have improved, and in fact, has worked very well. And it looks to me as though it's going to win this event and possibilities.

with some comfort. All right, let's get to the threats here, because they are always threats. Number 8, 7, Illusion. Ryan Lewis up, and this time for Patrick Lynch should run well. So too, number 6, Maybell. What about Hallie Dean for Jason DeCosta? So, we are looking at this following wave here. Nice looking sword, incredibly well bred by Burn Identity out of the Burning Mark with St. Cecilia, horse of the year and winner of multiple stakes races. All right, 50 men restricted allowance 3, and we have a field of 11 taking part. I have no intention whatsoever of opposing number 7 Formalist. This colt absolutely loves to run the straight course. He's undefeated, he's big, he's strong. Comes in the camp of Jason DeCosta, win by Robert Hardy Dean, should continue on his winning ways. Then now we are looking at the threat in number 8, Danka. Nice filly, but she may have it all to do in this field. And giving a little bit of a hint here, there could be a return to form of number 5, Feeling Free, to be ridden by who? Ryan Lewis. Again, what Formalist gets my vote here? Race 6, restricted allowance 2 for 3-year-old. What does restricted allowance 2 mean? That these horses have not won 2 races. And that's the confusing thing about the system that we are running. The very names of the races tends to create confusion. All right. Number 5, Manoletti Majestic. Ryan Lewis is the rider. 5.5 furlongs the journey. It's 5 furlongs round rather than 5.5 furlongs. All right, over 6 furlongs, Manoletti Majestic ran a very good race. Who was the winner then? Eye of the Tiger. And we know how much pace he has, and Manoletti Majestic will run well in this race. Now, who should be putting on the pressure? Number 3, Walk the Plank. Well, he could hardly have been more impressive when he won on the 11th of June, running for the first time, belated entry into live racing. And it will be ridden here by Saku. It was Lewis then. The weight then was 126 pounds. It will probably be about 113-114 on this in this race tomorrow, and that should ensure that it runs well. Number 1, Unbelievable Power, should be there or thereabouts. Should pick up her usual share of the money by making the frame. Couple of others here. Number 8, Maverick, is expected to do well. So to number 11, So Lucky. Bye-bye. In this event, it's Manoletti Majestic for your analyst. Race 7, overnight allowance, 3-year-olds and up, field of 12. Take part, no question of opposing. I am just a girl. May I say that although we have so many runners on the card, I still think that a fair amount of favorites will oblige. I am just a girl, certainly amongst them. I've been using this term, could hardly be more impressive. I think this one is a little bit more than that. Written by Robert Halliday. Very impressive sort. This has a very good rating. And in fact, everybody knows that I do. That rating you see appear elsewhere, that and the person that does it, as one who understands the equalizing of form. And Just a Girl has a graded stakes rating after 3 outings. So these won't get around the riding. And then number 6, Wall Street Trader, should be there to pick up his share of the money. And then an interesting horse here, McMullen, was a winner in the United States. Should probably acquit himself well. He has worked fairly well. But I'm Just a Girl. He's gone. 8th event, restricted allowance 5. 12 runners take part. They will run 5.5 furlongs. And these are 4 years and up, and none of them have won 2 races. Number 4, Khaleesi, shaped well enough on the last occasion to suggest that winning may not be all that far away from her. You are my sweetie. Bit of a disappointing sort, but has made the frame on a few occasions, quite a few occasions, and I think is an excellent choice in this race. Emilio McLean will ride for Gary Sabrati. You are my sweetie. To get the better of number 4, Khaleesi, is what I'm looking at in this event. Race number 9. Is a restricted allowance 4 4-year-olds and up non-minutes of 3 races. 14 runners take part. Summer Palace from the Jason DeCosta camp. Big race day. It's going to be the big trainers in the winner's enclosure more often than not. Tevin Foster will ride. And this filly is capable of improvement. Has kept some very good company, the likes of Fred, Fred the Master and so on. Nephew should be the threat. This one has only had
what is it? No.

0: one run since April of last year, but I think they have gotten him right. He should run well. Demar Williams, when are you going to be going back to the winner's enclosure? Happened for more than a few race days on a good mount here. It's entirely possible. Number 11, confidence is high. One easily enough to suggest that it could be an improving sort. However, I go for the speed of Summer Palace over the straight course, although drawn on the far side. Get the better of number 2, Neville, and number 11, confidence. So, what are we looking at here now? Moving on now to the 10th and penultimate event. All right, Sonny T and Chippy is a dangerous horse here. Now, he's going to be renewing his rivalry with number 12. Sonny T and Chippy is number 9. He's going to be renewing his rivalry with number 12, D-Head Cornerstone. One or the other, I'm expecting to win it. And here's Demar again. This is a good mount for you, Demar, to get out the mark again. Sonny T and Chippy has been scoring impressively. But they both ran... Sonny T and Chippy and D-Head Cornerstone have a rival here in the form of a 7-year-old mare, Rani Bangala, from the camp of Jason Acosta, and will be ridden by Shaim Gordon. Big threat to both, and she'd be right there at the finish. Selections though, 9 Sonny T and Chippy, over 12 D-Head Cornerstone, and 6 Rani Bangala. As sometimes we do leave the best for last, and the 11th race, main condition race, 3-year-old fillies, and in fact, this is the Diamond Mile. 6th volume of the Diamond Mile, as I said, we left the best for that. Now, Ride All Day continues to be the top-rated horse, no question about it, over this sort of distance. The other horse that has a rating close to him, but over shorter distances, is number 9, Legacy Isle. I think Legacy Isle has prospects of getting the distance. Was beaten 7 lengths by Ride All Day in the Mute Mile last December. He will be closer here. Ian Spence will ride All Day, and we have Roman on Legacy Isle. Is there a threat to both? I would imagine so, and that's number 7, Phenomenal Power. Ran last week in a sprint event, going 5.5 furlongs, and looked rather on pace from the top of the stretch, but will run better. Much better here, the track record holder of 7.5 furlongs. Tajay Soku will ride. No apprentice claims are allowed in this Diamond Mile. So the 6th running of the Diamond Mile. Good to see it back. And there is a horse to watch here, and that's number 3 of a Revolution. But 13 Ride All Day and 9 Legacy Isle will once again try to put rivals under pressure. There you have it, ladies and gentlemen, your selections for tomorrow's 11 race program at Caymanas Park. The post time is 11:25 tomorrow morning. The 6th running of the Diamond Mile is a feature. I'm Cliff Williams, your analyst, wishing you the best of luck on your selections on tomorrow's race card. This has been Out of the Gates, Radio Jamaica 94 FM at Caymanas Park.
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0: I'm telling you, it feels like the weekend has certainly begun. Big ups to DJ Deli for some great music, a great vibe, great energy. I will say Freestyle Fridays, you know what I mean?
1: Up to the time.
0: I tell you people, it's like a wind of mix-up just walking a while, like a wind of mix-up.
1: All of a sudden, me just know me want to, but that's just too much things, guys,
0: like
1: you know?
0: The king of mix-up reach, you know what I mean?
2: Yeah. It's summertime and the sun drinks some water and mind their own business.
1: Yes.
2: That's all me, I say.
1: That is it. Recommend.
2: Yes. Go water.
1: Yes. I would recommend you take that advice to yourself.
2: Drink water.
1: Hey, can we ask you later?
0: Daddy.
1: Yeah.
0: Big things going on up at the sports club right now, you know.
1: Big things.
0: Yeah, man.
1: What going on over there?
0: Beer and wings.
1: Beer and wings.
0: I'm going to tell you.
1: Yeah, I'm circling around.
0: Support the netball team. I got there right now.
1: Big sauna
2: string.
1: No, watch out. I'm going to circle around.
0: I'm going up there right now.
1: Right now, I'll get some beer.
0: Beer and wings.
1: And wings.
0: Big ups to Joy Green. Big up myself, Joy Green. And yes, we'll be drinking responsibly.
1: Definitely.
0: We have to, you know what I mean? Yeah. Big ups to all
1: and
0: the folks locked in. We got to go. Thanks to our guests today.
2: Anybody can leave the compound after them drink.
0: Sir, I have a show to complete. DeAndre Phillip, thank you so much for passing through. Singer, songwriter, vocalist, and of course, Amika. Beautiful singer and big talent. Deli, big of yourself in general. When did I say no, Deli? Did I say something?
1: No, I just mix up.
2: Anybody can leave the compound for them one speed later, me attack.
1: You know, man.
2: You
0: could have
2: said mixed up,
0: look more.
2: You have
0: to
2: bring
0: back the
2: water,
0: me attack.
1: Wow, the country accent, you know what's terrible with him now? He not have to see a good image of you, know? He just want to see a shirt to look like, yes!
0: Shadow!
1: You shadow! Alright, that is it.
2: Listen tomorrow!
0: Folks, enjoy your weekend. Be on the headlines coming your way. KK!
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1: Good afternoon, I am Hal Shane Burke. Coming up in the news segment of Beyond the Headlines today, police conduct major operation in Troy, in Trelawney today, following mob and arson attack. Police lay charges against a suspect involved in last week's shooting incident in Tivoli Gardens. Appeal court reserves judgment in the appeal of convicted dancehall entertainer Ninja Man. And in the business news, Jamaica to conduct review of Canadian farm work program in November. The discussion segment of Beyond the Headlines with Dion Jackson Miller comes up after this newscast. And now the details of the news on Radio Jamaica 94 FM and online at RadioJamaica94FM.com. A large contingent of police personnel conducted a major operation in Troy, in Trelawney today, in search of suspects behind Tuesday's mob killing in the area. Delroy Coke was beaten and stoned to death by a mob after he was accused of the rape and murder of 10-year-old Shanoi Coke. A man has been taken into custody in connection with the incident. The police raided the community today after unknown persons set fire to the home of Mr. Coke. The house was destroyed. They also killed a dog in the yard. It's not known whether any member of the community was arrested in today's operation. The police have laid charges against the man who was shot during a police operation in Tivoli Gardens, West Kingston last week. West Kingston MP Desmond McKenzie was pepper sprayed by the police during a protest over the shooting incident. 24-year-old Romario Gordon has been slapped with multiple charges, including 8 counts of shooting with intent, possession of prohibited weapon, unauthorized possession of ammunition, and using a firearm to commit a felony. It was reported that on Tuesday, July 14, the police were conducting an operation along the Bustamante Highway when they were confronted by armed men. During an exchange of gunfire, Gordon was shot and taken into custody. Residents protested against the shooting. MP McKenzie went to the scene and was pepper sprayed while the police were attempting to arrest one of the protesters. The appeal court has reserved judgment in the appeal of convicted dancehall entertainer Desmond Ninja Man Ballantyne. The court on Thursday urged the court to uphold, the Crown on Thursday urged the court to uphold the convictions and sentences against Ninja Man and his co-accused, arguing that there was compelling evidence that they acted together to murder Ricardo Johnson. More in this report from Kemon White.
2: During closing submissions, Senior Deputy Director of Public Prosecutions Kathian Pike told the court that the trial judge was correct in refusing to withdraw the case from the jury, as the prosecution had presented sufficient evidence upon which a reasonable jury, properly directed, could convict. The two-day appeal hearing before the three-member panel of Justices David Frazel, Lorna Shelley Williams, and Marcia Dunbar Green ended yesterday. The court is to deliver its decision on a later date. During her submission, Pike rejected the defense's argument that the trial judge erred in allowing the case to proceed and that the Crown's evidence of a joint enterprise was weak, vague, or inconsistent. She argued that the prosecution's case was quite cogent and coherent, and that several witnesses provided evidence of critical actions involving all three accused men. She argued that while there was shortcomings in the evidence, those issues were matters for the jury and did not justify withdrawing the case. Relying on previous legal authorities, Ms. Pike argued that once there was evidence capable of supporting a conviction, questions of credibility and inference were for the jury. Ms. Pike submitted that the evidence showed a common chain of events involving Ballantyne, his son Janiel, and Dennis Clayton, beginning with threats made before the shooting. She told the court that witnesses heard threats against Johnson and another man, including statements that Johnson's family should prepare his funeral. She noted that the accused men returned minutes later armed with weapons, demonstrating a shared intention to attack. Pike submitted that there was no accidental return and that the evidence suggested that the men returned to carry out threats already made. She pointed to evidence that Clayton approached with a metal bat, while Ballantyne and Janiel arrived in a vehicle armed with guns. The Crown said the men entered the premises, chased Johnson and another man through the yard, and shots were fired. The three men were sentenced to life imprisonment in 2017 after being convicted of

0: 2009 murder for Mr. Johnson and shooting with intent. Cameron White, Radio Jamaica News.
1: Shaquila Edwards, one of the men accused of plotting with Omar Collymore and others to kill Collymore's ex-girlfriend, has pleaded guilty and has been sentenced to 7 years and 6 months in prison. However, he was released after the court credited him for the time he had already spent in custody. More in this report from Raquel Porter.
2: Edwards, Collymore, Kerry Jonas, Dwayne Pink, and Michael Adams were scheduled to stand trial earlier this month on charges of conspiracy to murder, shooting with intent, and illegal possession of a firearm. But the trial did not begin after Director of Public Prosecutions, Claudette Thompson, told Justice Chester Stamp that the prosecution needed more time to prepare its case. It was the second time in 1 week that the trial had been scheduled to start. Defense attorneys expressing frustration over the latest delay indicated that they intended to apply to have the charges dismissed. The men were ordered to return to court in September. Attorney at law Genoy MacDonald noted that it took 3 years for the matter to receive a trial date and that the trial had now been postponed three times, even though the case dates back to 2017. She pointed out that the matter had initially been set for trial alongside the double murder case involving Collymore's wife and her taxi driver, but was later severed for reasons unknown to the defense. Ms. MacDonald said the defense had been ready to proceed since then. However, following discussions with the Director of Public Prosecutions later that day, Mr. Edwards was separately indicted on a charge of conspiracy to murder. He pleaded guilty last week. Before imposing the sentence, Justice Stamp took into account Edwards' age at the time of the offense, time spent in custody, and the fact that the conspiracy did not result in physical harm. Raquel Porto reporting for Radio Jamaica News.
1: The Area 4 Police has seized 15 prohibited firearms, nearly 240 rounds of ammunition, and charged 253 people since the launch of Operation Iron Shield 6 weeks ago. The intensified operation, which covers the Kingston and St. Andrew Police Division in Area 4, has also led to the arrest of 21 wanted people and the recovery of 45 stolen motor vehicles. Head of Area 4, Assistant Commissioner Michael Phipps, says the operation is already producing significant results, noting that Kingston Western recorded a murder-free month. ACP Phipps says the initiative was launched to strengthen crime-fighting efforts in one of the country's most volatile policing areas. He adds that Area 4 recorded 181 murders in 2025, down 47% from 342 in 2024, and the command is now targeting fewer than 120 murders by the end of this year. The Independent Commission of Investigations is probing the police fatal shooting of a man in Knoxwood District in St. Elizabeth this morning. He has been identified as Ryan Osborne. It's understood that about 5:10 a.m., the lawmen from a neighboring division who were acting on intelligence went to a house in the community. On arrival, they were reportedly greeted with gunfire, which they returned. When the exchange subsided, Mr. Osborne was found suffering from gunshot wounds. He was taken to the Black River Hospital, where he was pronounced dead. An illegal firearm was seized following the incident. It's understood that Mr. Osborne was known to the police and wanted for a series of crimes in the neighboring parish. The police say the man had fled to St. Elizabeth. One man is dead and 18 people are in custody after law enforcement conducted several targeted raids early this morning in Parrytown, Ocherias. The deceased has been identified as Roshane Allen, otherwise called Coco. Commanding officer for the St. Anne Police, Senior Superintendent Carlos Russell, says during the operation, when Allen was the target, the suspect pointed a gun at the police. He says the police responded with gunfire in fear for their lives.
3: He was injured, taken to St. Anne's Bay Police Station, where he has since been pronounced dead. One firearm was retrieved, loaded with ammunition. Yeah, so this man has been known to us as Roshane Allen. OC Co.

0: Coco. He's a known violence producer in the space and was also reporting on a murder charge.
1: SSP Russell says charges were brought against some of the other 18 people who were taken into custody during another raid that same day.
0: Three will be charged for breaches of the Dangerous Drugs Act, while the others are being questioned in relation to other serious crimes that have been committed in the St. Anne Police District. So of the 18, it also includes females.
1: Commanding officer for the St. Anne Police, Senior Superintendent Carlos Russell. Opposition spokesperson on youth and human rights, Isa Buchanan, is calling on the Ministries of National Security and Justice to explain to Jamaicans why the Sex Offenders Registry remains inaccessible to the public. Mr. Buchanan says this has been a matter of significant public concern for years. The discourse surrounding the publication of the Sex Offenders Registry is back at the fore after 10-year-old Shania Cork was raped and killed in Troy, Trelawney Tuesday, with a known sex offender being the prime suspect. He was subsequently killed during a mob attack. Mr. Buchanan says Jamaicans deserve to know what legislative, policy or administrative obstacles continue to prevent greater transparency and whether additional measures are required to better protect vulnerable children and communities.
2: The government must now provide a clear and comprehensive update on the status of the registry, its effectiveness, and whether reforms are being pursued to strengthen child protection. Our nation is approaching a point of social upheaval. Public confidence in the institutions responsible for protecting our children is being severely tested. Yet another child has fallen victim to what many Jamaicans perceive as systemic failures in crime prevention, child protection, and the administration of justice.
1: Opposition spokesperson on youth and human rights, Isaac Buchanan. The opposition is condemning the government's practice of placing plaques on the homes of beneficiaries under state housing programs, describing the move as degrading and disrespectful. Opposition spokesperson on social protection and social transformation, Dr. Angela Brown Burke, says a home should never be used as a political billboard. She argues that while Jamaicans are grateful for assistance, beneficiaries should not be publicly identified in a way that compromises their dignity or privacy.
3: So today I am condemning this practice of affixing permanent plaques bearing the Prime Minister's name to houses built under the new HOPE social housing program. Honestly, this dehumanizing act that trades the dignity of poor Jamaicans for political promotion is just really wrong. Every Jamaican deserves a safe roof over their head, yes, but no Jamaican should have to pay for that roof with their privacy and dignity.
1: Dr. Brown Burke says government-funded housing is paid for by taxpayers and should be delivered as a public service, not as a political favor. She's calling on the administration to end the practice, insisting that every Jamaican deserves to receive assistance with dignity and respect. The St. Catherine Municipal Corporation says its projected revenue has increased by 25% over the past 3 years. General Accountant Marcia Green gave an update at the corporation's budget forum yesterday. Ms. Green said the growth was driven largely by general revenue sources, including building fees, amusement license, trade license, and other fees.
4: So, we encourage all our stakeholders to make timely payments for these applicable fees and licenses so that we are able to take care of some of our operational costs and take care of our infrastructural developments. Your support will help us meet the projected revenue target and continue providing the essential services needed to support all stakeholders and advance our goal of becoming the best parish in Jamaica.
1: Meanwhile, Ms. Green said expenditure has increased significantly due to operational cost. She said the capital budget for the 2026-2027 proposes over $800 million in expenditure.
4: It includes the rehabilitation of minor water systems not served by the National Water Commission, as well as maintenance of markets, car parks, and of course, the infirmary. The budget also provides for the purchase of a water truck and a roller

0: support the corporation's operations. Our 2026 budget reflects a balanced and strategic approach to achieving our goals. It fosters growth and sustainable development in the corporation and the communities we serve. It supports operational efficiency and ensures that the resources are allocated where they will have the greatest impact.
1: St. Catherine Municipal Corporation General Accountant Marcia Green. 30 people from 14 countries have officially become Jamaican citizens after taking the oath of allegiance at a citizenship ceremony hosted by the Passport Immigration and Citizenship Agency PICA on Wednesday. The new citizens include 12 women, 13 men and 5 children from countries including Myanmar, Russia, Egypt, Zimbabwe, Italy, Haiti, Cuba, the Dominican Republic and the United States. Speaking at the ceremony in Kingston, Deputy Prime Minister and Minister of National Security, Dr. Horace Chang, welcomed the group into the Jamaican family. Dr. Chang said the new citizens reflect Jamaica's national motto, out of many one people, and urged them to embrace both the rights and responsibilities of citizenship by respecting the law, serving their communities, and contributing to national development. You're listening to the new segment of Beyond the Headlines. Here's a recap of our top story.
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3: 17 minutes past 5.
1: It's now time for the business roundup. Ministry of Labour and Social Security says Jamaica's participation in the Canadian Seasonal Agricultural Workers Programme has grown significantly since its launch in 1966. Ministry data show the programme started with just under 300 workers and now provides employment for approximately 10,000 Jamaicans each year. The figures also indicate that the programme generates about $1.7 billion annually for the Jamaican economy. In addition, between 80 and 90% of workers are invited back each year by their Canadian employers, reflecting their productivity and performance. President of the Union of Clerical, Administrative and Supervisory Employees UK's Vincent Morrison praised the decision to host the programme's annual review in November. He says the review should be used as an opportunity to expand the number of Jamaicans participating in the initiative. Mr. Morrison noted that while Mexico sends about 41,000 workers to the programme each year, Jamaica contributes only 10,000 despite the strong reputation of Jamaican workers for productivity. Senior investment advisor at Mabry Investment says the Jamaica Stock Exchange continues to feel the effects of Hurricane Melissa, with stock prices showing little overall movement. Speaking on Real Business, Christopher Thomas said the JSE Main Index and the Combined Index have been trading within a narrow range of between 360,000 and 370,000 points, well below the 500,000 point peak recorded before the COVID-19 pandemic. Mr. Thomas attributed the subdued market to the Bank of Jamaica's relatively high interest rate environment and its continued liquidity tightening measures to contain inflation. He said these policies are encouraging investors to place funds in lower risk interest-bearing instruments rather than equities. The senior stockbroker also urged that the government's increased borrowing through interest-bearing bonds is drawing investment capital away from the stock market. The JSE index advanced by 4,098 points, while the junior market index also advanced by 65 points. A total of 112 stocks traded, 59 advanced, 29 declined, and 24 traded firm. R.A. Williams Distributors was the volume leader with 42% of total volume. And to end this new segment, here are the main points. Police conduct major operation in Troy, in Trelawney today following...

0: Good afternoon. Thank you so much for staying with us. We continue with you on Beyond the Headlines. I'm Dionne Jacks-Miller. It's Friday. It is the 24th of July, 2026. And as always, we thank you so much for being here, wherever you are, on Radio Jamaica 94FM.com, on OneSpotMedia.com, or Radio Frequencies and the Radio Jamaica app. And coming up in today's program, some concerns following revelations from the Office of Disaster Preparedness and Emergency Management about the Support Jamaica website. Some data privacy concerns being expressed. We'll hear a little bit about that and get some comment. And then we are going to continue to play the remaining festival song finalists that we haven't played for you so far. Later on in the program, boy, summer camp has come a long way. We're going to be talking about a coding and robotics camp that's going on, and also a graduate internship program. So many young people complaining about jobs and job experience. Well, the Bank of Jamaica is having a special internship program. Wanted to find out more about that. News at 6 and sports at 6:45. And as always, we remind you that our WhatsApp lines are 876-553-5908. 876-553-5908. Give us your first name. Give us your general location. Stay tuned, folks. Soon come.
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0: All right, thank you so much for staying with us. We continue with you on Beyond the Headlines. I'm Dion Jacks-Miller. And just a reminder, our WhatsApp lines, 876-553-5908, 876-254-0693. Give us your first name and give us your general location. All right, so the Auditor General, as you probably know, has been doing a series of audits looking at various aspects of the Hurricane Melissa relief program. And one of the reports that was done was on the IT issue. You remember the supportjamaica.gov.jm website that people are being invited to send to donate to. So the Auditor General had said their review identified significant weaknesses in ODPIM's information security governance framework, which impacted access controls over the Support Jamaica website. They said ODPIM didn't have formally approved information security or access control policies or procedures, and they were operating without an enforceable standard. So they said ODPIM was exposed to an elevated risk of inappropriate or unauthorized access, inconsistent security practices, and weakened overall control of its information systems. They raise concern as well about lack of compliance with the Data Protection Act. Now, the issue came up at the Public Accounts Committee of Parliament earlier this week, and in this clip you're going to be hearing Director General Commander Alvin Gale responding to questions from the PAC Chairman Julian Robinson.
1: In terms of information security gaps, under the heading of the inadequate user access management, we have acknowledged those gaps and steps have been taken to cause for the necessary documentation around accessing the Support Jamaica website. To date, the accounts which were mentioned as the 8 officers who were given external access to the website, those accounts have been since removed from access. Nevertheless, the issues related to access control of the Support Jamaica website have been rectified, and access control document has been implemented. And as mentioned before, all the non-ODPEM user access accounts have been deactivated. Additionally, the matter concerning the Director General himself possessing super user access, those privileges to the website have since been removed, and the information systems manager of the ODPEM has since been granted the necessary access permissions to the Support Jamaica website.
2: Just if you can pause for a second, can you tell me who currently owns that website, the Support Jamaica website? I know it would have been created by a private developer on behalf of the government, but what's the current status of it?
1: So the private developer still owns the website. The agreement is an SAS, and forgive me if I forgot the meaning of it, but primarily it is they develop the website and then offer us the service. So we have 1 year's free service to the
2: portal. Do we have a formal agreement with that?
1: We do have a formal agreement in place. In the initial phases of it, for the rapid development and deployment of the website, yes, there wasn't the necessary agreement in place, but we had subsequently regained on that and caused for an agreement to be signed governing that website and its mechanisms.
2: Does the, I saw where you said the 8 non-ODPM users. Is there any non-ODPM or non-OPM staff who would have access, for example, to donor information, amounts that have been donated, etc.? Would that exist now?
1: At the current moment, only 2 such persons from the AG's chambers.
2: From
1: for the purposes of the review here and now.
2: AG meaning the Attorney General, Auditor General. So there would be no non-government person who would have access to this information and data at this particular point in time?
1: More prescriptively, well, just to be clear, no non-ODPEM staff currently has access to it. Conceivably, however, the actual developers of the website will have access to the back end because they still own the website. So their approved staff would also have some access to the website.
2: So
1: any changes to the website modality in terms of new information, which needs to be put up in terms of updates and so on, they are also able to treat with that for us.
2: I mean, you'd appreciate there would be fairly confidential information from individuals, companies who would have made donations in terms of names, amounts, etc. I'm more concerned about that than, you know, the private developer having technical access to update the website. So I want an assurance about that data and how you're treating access to that specific data.
1: So the developer and ADPEM have access to the information as per our current privacy statement. And we would have made the necessary adjustments to make it clear. As it is now, they own the website. We are utilizing our portal. There's a requirement in the data protection agreement concerning once we are concluded using the platform, the modalities around how the information should be scrubbed and the assurance is given to us that the matters are indeed removed from their access.
0: You're listening there to Director General of ADPEM, the Office of Disaster Preparedness and Emergency Management, Commander Alvin Gale, responding to questions from Chairman of the Public Accounts Committee of Parliament, Julian Robinson, about the Support Jamaica website and concept.

0: 31. The time is now 5:31, and the management of Linville's hardware and block factory, as well as the past lubricants and hardware located at Landtop Port Morant and 38 Church Street, Morant Bay, St. Thomas, respectively, wish to advise the public that they are not involved in any promotions at this time. Please note that they did not advertise nor post any deals currently circulating on social media under the name Linville's Hardware. 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
6: Thank you so much for staying with us. You're continuing with us on Beyond the Headlines. I'm Dion Janks-Miller. So you are hearing before the break an excerpt from Wednesday's sitting of the Public Accounts Committee of Parliament that was looking at the Auditor General's report on the Support Jamaica website. The Auditor General had raised a number of concerns about how the site was being run. You heard the Director General just before the break, Commander Gale, speaking about some of the fixes that was against the background of the fact that the Auditor General had said that access had been granted to 8 external officers without documented requests, formal approvals, or evidence that permissions that had been assigned aligned with their official roles and responsibility. And you heard the Commander Gale saying that super admin access had been removed because the Auditor General had said the head of the entity had been assigned the super admin role that provided full administrative, operational, reporting and security privileges, even though that didn't have anything to, were not consistent with his job. They were not justified. So the Auditor General said there was an increased risk of unauthorized access to sensitive donor, financial and administrative data, potential misuse of system privileges, and non-compliance with applicable data protection laws. That's what you've been hearing Commander Gale respond to. Let's take a little bit more from the PAC meeting and then we'll bring in our guests.
7: Are they bound? Is the developer bound by any data protection laws or anything?
8: So we do have a data protection agreement with the developer in place. I don't know, I could ask my legal officer to explain further,
7: yeah, but please.
8: There is an agreement in place.
9: My name is Deanna McFarlane, legal counsel for Autumn. Yes, the data protection clauses are in effect. In fact, we have a data processing agreement. which is appended to the parent deed of agreement at a

0: Appendix 2. So as it relates to your concerns, as it relates to data, this is protected and explicitly settled in the data processing agreement.
1: And you would be in a position to determine whether if a user accesses that particular data, and again, I'm focused particularly on donations, the persons, the amounts. Does ARPEM have a process where you would know whether the developer accesses that data at a particular point? Is there a requirement to provide that information to you? How would you enforce that?
2: I would ask Mr. Ben to explain more on that, but in terms of an automatic signal to us that the developer has accessed the information that isn't built into the system. If I'm not mistaken, Mr. Ben, based on his access privilege now, should be able to audit the website to see who has accessed particular information.
1: And is the website still open for donations, meaning somebody could come on today and still make a contribution?
2: Yes, the website is still open for contributions.
1: Okay.
3: All right, now opposition member on the committee, Heather Miller-Bennett, asked why had ARPEM established a national relief platform, established a website taking money from the public without having approved information. You know something, just before I got to that, you heard the ARPEM representative speak about the data processing agreement, and she said yes, that was in place. But when you look at the Auditor General's report, it says in December 2025, ARPEM and the developer of Support Jamaica executed a data processing agreement. That's what she said. But then it says there was no evidence that ARPEM had verified the private developer's compliance with the necessary security standards. It also says documentary evidence obtained indicated that the private developer was not SOC 2 type 2 compliant at the date of the agreement or launch of the website. And SOC 2 type 2 is a voluntary data protection standard that speaks to five standards: security, availability, processing integrity, confidentiality, and privacy. So the Auditor General is saying this agreement was there, but when at the time it was made, the developer wasn't compliant with these voluntary standards. All right, let's just listen now to opposition member Heather Miller-Bennett asking why ARPEM had set up this website without having the necessary information, security, and access control policies in place.
4: Why? Why do you operate such a system without approval?
2: So the facts are that before we had that website, we did not have the policies in place. The system was rapidly developed and deployed, and eventually ARPEM would have gotten control of the website, and subsequently that would have taken the necessary steps to ensure that we are compliant with the regulatory actions.
4: There was a hurricane before, you had burial before, there was no policy in place during that time?
2: If I do recall correctly, admittedly I wasn't with the agency at the time, I don't believe the ARPEM had control over the site that was previously developed. In this particular case, the control of it was then given to ARPEM. But as mentioned before, having the gaps then realized, significant effort was made to correct those.
4: And why were these policies implemented administratively before board approval?
2: Well, there was a need to ensure that we are taking positive actions. So in case, for example, of a user access documentation, we went on with that pressing from the management side.
4: What is the timeline for formal ratification?
2: Definitely, based on the implementation plan, there are about 22 relevant policies which have been developed. I don't recall the battle rhythm now, but we intend to do about 6 or so policies out the new board, the old board having already been briefed on all 22. But there is in place an implementation plan regarding the more pertinent ones to get those definitely to the wicket at the next meeting.
3: All right, so you're listening there to the Director General of ARPEM, Commander Alvin Gale. We did, of course, invite Commander Gale to talk to us. Didn't get a positive response to that. Just to make the point, we've made several requests since he took over. In fact, haven't got a I'm not telling the truth. There was one occasion where he had agreed to talk to us and something. I think we had to put it off and then we couldn't reschedule. So for accuracy, let me say that. But we have not spoken.

0: to him, and we will be renewing our request. So there is that. All right, so we're joined now by Gavin Dennis, who is director at G5 Cybersecurity. We also have with us Matthew Williams. He's a privacy consultant at Securis Jamaica. He's a member of the Jamaica Technology and Digital Alliance. Gentlemen, appreciate you talking to us. Thank you so much.
1: Good afternoon.
2: Good evening.
0: Great to have you both on. Gavin, let me start with you. I'm not an IT person. I'm not a techie person, but it does sound right to me that a site as important as this, that is doing what this is doing, isn't owned by the government.
2: Yes, based on the report, yes, it is a strange scenario, considering the sensitivity of the site, and also the lack of controls that you know were in place. So it's an unusual setup, but because of the disaster, I can understand why it was rushed. But in general, to not own the site, and it's really just a loaner, is a bit of an unusual setup.
0: Well, I mean, it can be rushed, but I understand. I think we all know that, okay, we needed to do this thing, but surely there could at least have been the basic understanding that this is something, even if you develop it, that ownership comes to us after 3 months, after 6 months, what have you. But it just sounds as if, let me ask the question a different way. What are the possible disadvantages that arise from that?
2: Well, so some of the disadvantages that I've been seeing from the report, it's just the way how the security and privacy related controls were handled. Additionally, throughout the report, I didn't see any reference to the government's IT arm being involved, and I think that was one of the biggest gaps, where a lot of technology related things are happening, but the government's technology arm didn't seem to be involved, and as such, people who are not technical are being given, you know, the reins to handle something that's really a technology issue, because they're throwing up the site, trying to collect the donations, giving people that online real-time ability to send in donations, but the people who are the actual technology professionals are not involved.

0: the necessary agreements for transfer and for ownership would have been developed, should have been developed concomitantly. In other words, while the IT people, them work, the lawyer, them work same time. So when the site ready, you have the agreement in place. But Matthew, let me ask you for your thoughts.
1: Yes, you're quite right, Leon. And it's certainly something that we've discussed at the JTDA level and, of course, internally within Securus. Best practice would dictate that you have the development of the data processing agreement, which is certainly what you'd have heard reference to by the Director General in the PAC before actually deploying or doing any work with respect to the platform. Of course, again, because of the emergency circumstances, I could understand them being done simultaneously. But at the very least, in order for that data processing agreement to be fulsome in scope and nature, there would have to be that initial scoping so that you can positively identify what data points are going to be captured, who is going to be responsible, how it is going to be stored, when it is going to be deleted. And clearly from the Auditor General's report, and as well as the Director General's admission, this was something that they fell down on, and now we're seeing all of this playing out in an environment of just generally poor governance practices.
0: Hold that thought for me for just a moment. Let's go to the break, do a little bit of business. Remember our WhatsApp numbers, folks. 876-553-5908, 876-254-0693. Give us your first name, give us your general location, soon come.
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3: It is now 5:45 on Radio Jamaica. The National Land Agency is advising that all its offices island-wide will be closed to the public on Friday, August 7, 2026, to facilitate a staff engagement activity as part of the agency's 25th anniversary celebrations. Regular business operations will resume on Monday, August 10, 2026, during regular business hours. The agency apologizes for any inconvenience this temporary closure may cause and appreciates your understanding and continued support as they celebrate this important milestone.
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2: 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Then, ping, I get the notification that my salary reached my bank account. 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
3: So, that no bad.
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3: From the farmers in the fields, to the bakers who prepare it, to the teams that deliver every day, Juicy is built by Jamaicans. 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
2: Thank you so much for staying with us. We continue with you on Beyond the Headlines. I'm Dion Jackson Miller, continuing to talk about issues that have come out of the meeting of the Public Accounts Committee of Parliament held earlier this week, looking at the concerns raised by the Auditor General about the Support Jamaica website. That's a website that was set up to collect donations in the wake of Hurricane Melissa. A listener is asking, who owns the site? Did they disclose that? Well, they don't usually share private names in the Auditor General report and PAC listener. However, the site says, and we still have with us Matthew Williams, privacy consultant, and Gavin Dennis, director at G5 Cybersecurity. Because here's what's strange to me, gentlemen, because I'm looking at the website, and it says site developed and donated by Amber Group. And yet the director general said on Wednesday, government doesn't own the site. That sounds strange, don't it? I mean, donated has a very particular meaning.
3: So one of the things that's interesting with the document, right, is that it mentions that the developer retains intellectual property rights to the source code, security requirements, design, and coding. So really and truly, the government it's not really a government site. It's just loaned to them on a temporary basis. But for something that's being used as part of overall national support effort, for a developer to have, or a third party to have, such great ownership and right over a site that's being used by the government, it sets a bad standard, because it shouldn't be the case, especially where it mentions security, because that means the developer can choose whatever it wants to do from a security perspective, and the government can't really do anything about it.
2: And listening to go ahead.
4: Yeah, so I just wanted to further to Gavin's point, to highlight just a few things, Dion, if you will. So the site, the fact that it was donated, Gavin is 100% correct, in that the actual contractual arrangement does allocate ownership with respect to IP and source code. But what the contract certainly does not do and cannot do is allocate ownership with respect to the data points that have been collected, particularly as it concerns personal data, because that now falls within the ambit of the Data Protection Act. And ODPIM, for all intents and purposes, is considered the data controller.
2: Albeit that they hadn't registered as one, which was one of the recommendations by the Auditor General.
4: Absolutely, which is again pointing to the governance gap. Now, to Gavin's assertion that, you know, the developer could effectively do whatever it is that they want to do, yes, in a sense, because the developer

0: Hello, Paul. And certainly this is again pointing to something that ArtPem should have done. But the developer ought to have been held to a standard, and certainly the standard under the Data Protection Act says, the seventh standard requires you to have appropriate technical and organizational measures in place. ArtPem, at the point of contracting for that data processing agreement, should have made it very, very clear what the expectation was with respect to those technical measures. And so I was a bit perturbed to hear the Director General characterize, you know, sort of flippantly in my view, the SOC 2 Type 2 report as merely a voluntary document. Because effectively, that's perhaps one of the few documents that's independently assessed and allows you to see the ongoing compliance obligations being met by an entity.
1: Okay. And one of his other comments when the chairman was asking him, I think, about access, and he said this is my interpretation, it almost sounded almost in passing as, oh yes, and the developer still has access through the back door. It's like, hold on. So, you know, who is in charge and who is running it? And I think this was a point one of you made, forgive me, I don't remember who had made it, when you had said there isn't anybody in IT from the government involved, because I was looking through it and said, who was providing oversight of the developer? Because that's not clear to me. Because even if you say, okay, we need external help to develop, you surely still need that, not just a liaison, but somebody who is providing rigorous and robust oversight to ensure that what is being done correctly, in which case presumably at least some of this would have been picked up. Gavin, how would you have expected it to work?
2: So what I've expected is that the Jamaica ICT Authority, formerly EGOV, that they should have been heavily involved in this process. So what should have happened is the site was developed by a third party, which is normal, but it's then handed over to the government, and then the developer simply has access to help manage the platform. Not that it stays with the developer and then the government gets access to something that the developer owns. It should have been passed over to the government, whether that will be the Jamaica ICT Authority or directly to within ArtPem's infrastructure, IT infrastructure itself. But it shouldn't be where the government is simply getting access into someone else's platform. It should be on the government side of the fence.
1: Okay. A listener, Michael in Whitehouse, is saying, is it hard to develop this kind of site? How long would it take to set up? I'm not sure if he's asking whether or not, in the context of should or could government have done this, or is it acceptable to have outsourced it? Matthew?
0: Yeah, so, you know, government has developed websites before. I think when you are in the particular situation that the government found itself in, with, of course, there being a rush to secure everything, AMBO, or the developer rather, presents itself as a useful, entity, having already built out the platform and the tools. So now it's just a matter of handing it over. But certainly it's something that the government and certainly any institution could have done. It goes further to Gavin's point that this is where we should have seen the Jamaica ICT Authority shining, and we should have also been seeing some more work being done to ensure that insofar as a developed platform was concerned, all of the data points and the security parameters, especially as it concerns who is responsible for what, should have been appropriately detailed in that data processing agreement.
1: A listener, Stephen Toronto, I think you answered a little bit of this. He was asking who owns the data, specifically the user information, and saying if the developer has access to the data, doesn't that possibly provide financial benefits to the developer? It's a question.
0: Well, that's an interesting question right there, Dion. So we don't know for certain, and I'll hasten to add that I don't know if Gavin has, but I haven't had sight of the actual contractual agreements between the parties. What I can say, however, is that certainly it would be impermissible and certainly in breach of the Data Protection Act if the developer were to leverage this data that was provided for this specific purpose

0: for an entirely different purpose, whether it be enrichment, marketing, or otherwise. Certainly what the Act says is that whatever reason you collect it for, that's exactly what you should be using it for. And if you're going to be changing that particular purpose, then that ought to be appropriately communicated to the public. And bear in mind that this is not by any means a small number. The Auditor General's report indicates that there were 13,000 as at February, 13,000 plus that had actually donated, and you had 3,000 plus volunteers. So this is in essence a large database that is currently at risk.
1: All right, just about out of time. Quick comment from you, Matthew, based on what you've heard from the Director General. Does it sound like they're on the right track in terms of fixing the problems, or you still have some concerns?
0: So it's clear that they've taken some steps, and I'll give the Director General credit in terms of his direct responses to some of the issues raised within the Auditor General report. But I still have some concerns because I don't think that there's appropriate treatment of the personal data, particularly the sensitive data points, because we think that is just donation. So we're not also thinking about the fact that this platform was collecting health-related data. So I'm also equally concerned with how that is being treated. What's the retention period? You know, there are also some AML considerations to have here. And I'd love to hear the Director General share a bit more in relation to the steps going forward.
1: AML, anti-money laundering.
0: Yes, absolutely.
1: All right. Have to leave it there, gentlemen. Really appreciate your time and your thoughts. Think we're going to have to go a little bit further on this one another time. But really appreciate you talking to us this afternoon. Gavin Dennis is Director at G5 Cybersecurity. Matthew Williams is a private privacy consultant at Securis Jamaica and a member of the Jamaica Technology and Digital Alliance. Let's go to the news. When we come back after, we are going to be talking, well, whole heap of things. So stay tuned.

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2: Good evening, I'm Hal Shane Burke with the latest from the Peter Jamaica News Center. A large contingent of police personnel conducted a major operation in the community of Troy in Clarendon today, in Trelawney today, in search of suspects behind Tuesday's mob killing in the area. Delroy Cook was beaten and stoned to death by a mob after he was accused of the rape and murder of 10-year-old Shanoy Cloak. A man has been taken into custody in connection with the incident. The police raided the community today after unknown persons set fire to the home of Mr. Cook last night. The house was destroyed. It is not known whether any member of the community was arrested in today's operation. Opposition spokesperson on youth and human rights, Isaac Buchanan, is calling on the Ministries of National Security and Justice to explain to Jamaicans why the sex offenders registry remains inaccessible to the public. Mr. Buchanan says this has been a matter of significant public concern for years. The discourse surrounding the publication of the sex offenders registry is back at the fore after 10-year-old Shanoy Cook was raped and killed in Troy, Trelawney, Tuesday, with a known sex offender being the prime suspect. He was subsequently killed during a mob attack. Mr. Buchanan says Jamaicans deserve to know what legislative, policy or administrative obstacles continue to prevent greater transparency and whether additional measures are required to better protect vulnerable children and communities.
3: The government must now provide a clear and comprehensive update on the status of the registry, its effectiveness, and whether reforms are being pursued to strengthen child protection. Our nation is approaching a point of social upheaval. Public confidence in the institutions responsible for protecting our children is being severely tested. Yet another child has fallen victim to what many Jamaicans perceive as systemic failures in crime prevention,

0: child protection, and the administration of justice.
1: Opposition spokesperson on youth and human rights, Isaac Buchanan. The police have laid charges against the man who was shot during a police operation in Tivoli Gardens, West Kingston, last week. West Kingston MP Desmond McKenzie was pepper-sprayed by the police during a protest over the shooting incident. 24-year-old Romario Gordon has been slapped with multiple charges, including 8 counts of shooting with intent, possession of prohibited weapon, unauthorized possession of ammunition, and using a firearm to commit a felony. It was reported that on Tuesday, July 14, the police were conducting an operation along the Bustamante Highway when they were confronted by armed men. During an exchange of gunfire, Gordon was shot and taken into custody. Residents protested against the shooting. MP McKenzie went to the scene and was pepper sprayed while the police were attempting to arrest one of the protesters. The police reported that during a search of the area, they seized a Smith & Wesson Springfield 9mm pistol fitted with a magazine containing 4 live cartridges. They also recovered 3 magazines, 1 M16 rifle magazine, and 21 rounds of 7.62 ammunition. One man is dead and 18 people are in custody after law enforcement conducted several targeted raids early this morning in Parrytown, Ocho Rios. The deceased has been identified as Roshane Allen, otherwise called Coco. Commanding officer for the St. Anne Police, Senior Superintendent Carlos Russell, says during the operation where Allen was targeted, the suspect had pointed a gun at the police. He says they then responded with gunfire in fear of their lives.
2: He was injured, taken to St. Annesville Police Station, where he has since been pronounced dead. One firearm was retrieved, loaded with ammunition. So this man has been known to us as Roshane Allen, OC Coco. He's a known violence producer in the space and was also reporting on a murder charge.
1: SSP Russell says charges will be brought against some of the other 18 people who were taken into custody during another raid that same day.
2: 3 will be charged for breaches of the Dangerous Drugs Act, while the others are being questioned in relation to other serious crimes that have been committed in the St. Anne Police District. So of the 18, it also includes females.
1: Commanding officer for the St. Anne Police, Senior Superintendent Carlos Russell. The opposition is condemning the government's practice of placing plaques on the houses of beneficiaries under state housing programs, describing the move as degrading and disrespectful. Opposition spokesperson on social protection and social transformation, Dr. Angela Brown-Burke, says a home should never be used as a political billboard. She argues that while Jamaicans are grateful for assistance, beneficiaries should not be publicly identified in a way that compromises their dignity or privacy.
3: So today I am condemning this practice of affixing permanent plaques bearing the Prime Minister's name to houses built under the New Hope Social Housing Program. Honestly, this dehumanizing act that trades the dignity of poor Jamaicans for political promotion is just really wrong. Every Jamaican deserves a safe roof over their head, yes. But no Jamaican should have to pay for that roof with their privacy and dignity.
1: Opposition spokesperson on social protection and social transformation, Dr. Angela Brown-Burke. Dr. Brown-Burke says government-funded housing is paid for by taxpayers and should be delivered as a public service, not as a political favor. And that's the latest from the Radio Jamaica News Center. I'm Hal Shane Burke. Good evening.
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1: 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Tan Summit in Canada, all for your listening pleasure. 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

0: Thank you so much for staying with us. We continue with you on Beyond the Headlines. I'm Dion Jacks Miller. 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
0: All right, so the 2026 Jamaica Festival Song Competition is going to be held tomorrow. And the Ronnie Williams Entertainment Center. Throughout the week, we've been playing the 9 finalists. We played 7 of them, so we're going to play 2 more, and then after 7 o'clock, we'll play all 9 again for you. All right, so let's start with Bovio, I think it is Jamaica Pondy App.

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